0: And so had some success there. I came on and talked about that on a Veasan show. And so similar to this setup, if you're playing the splash contest, it depends on the size of your pool. The Veasan one is a higher stakes but lower volume, lower entry amount. I think it might be in the 200 to 300 range. So that's not like a huge pool in terms of how many people you got to beat. I know it sounds like it, but there are ones with thousands of entries. So the more people you have to beat, I think the more you have to think contrarianism and uniqueness, right? Like, how unique can I build my tiers? Because you can build a good entry with any of the tier one guys, the tier one golfers who are your favorites, Scheffler, McIlroy, Cam Young, the LIV guys, Rahm and DeChambeau and Xander Schauffele, et cetera, et cetera. You could build out with any of those. I think it's how you choose to attack the middle tiers and how unique you get depends on what kind of contest you're playing.
1: Who are some guys you're higher on? Guys maybe a little more off the radar that you expect to play well here.
0: So one of my sleepers is not really sleep. He won the U.S. Open last year. But here's what I'll say about J.J. Spaun. And I think he's at moderate ownership. He's not like the most popular guy in his tier. But he is getting some popularity. He's played better lately. And if you look at Spaun's profile, he is almost exactly playing like last year except for putting. Last year, he did it all. He was one of the surprises of the year, won the U.S. Open, competed at the Players Championship, had a good performance in the playoff events. Just an all-around great season. The difference this year has not been ball striking. It has not been his iron play. It has been the putter, where he ranks below average in strokes gained. But as we know, putting can come and go. This is a putting course, but we've seen Spaun get hot in majors. We saw it at the U.S. Open. So I kind of like Spaun as a guy who actually isn't that far off from what he was doing last year. It's not like the Cinderella slipper completely went away and he lost it. The big jump last year came because of his driver and improving in those areas, but this year looks very similar.
2: This is VSiN Primetime, Femi Bebfe alongside Will Hill, talking with Jason List, betting analyst at Pool Genius and Team Rankings, breaking down how you can win your PGA Championship pool this weekend. And you mentioned it, like, this tournament this week feels like the putter is going to be a big deal. As we know, like, everyone talks about, like, you got to be able to putt at these tournaments, especially at these majors. Is that like, so do you see this maybe opening up the field a little bit? Because if it's the putter that's what's relying on, this feels like we should be maybe going off the beaten path as opposed to looking at some of the popular names, your Scotties, your Rorys, your Cam Youngs, which is now like more than trendy at this point here. If it all come down to the putter, it feels like just who can get hot here throughout the course of 4 days.
0: Certainly, I think also the fact that this, you know, it's only the second PGA Championship here. It's the first PGA event since the 2018 BMW Championship, and obviously a little different setup from 8 years ago. So I think that factor also opens it up a little bit, like just more uncertainty on how to play. I think the Bombers will still be able to drive the ball and gain an edge as they do at every tournament. And maybe accuracy off the tee isn't at a premium if you can hit it over the bunkers that are in play on certain holes. But the greens are going to be a great equalizer, and those can be unpredictable. So you might see guys that don't hit it quite as far but are really good with the irons still be able to get in the right positions here. And if they have the right weak putting, can be in those contention spots. So I think it is open to a wider range of golfers for that reason. I do. The best golfers are still going to be the guys at the top of the board, but I think it opens it up to a bunch of different types. I think you're going to see different types of golfers in contention this week that have different strengths.
1: How about first round leader? This is a market people like. You bet a little to win a lot. It's instant gratification. If you win, you know, that money's in your account by Thursday night. Are there any guys you have in mind that you think, you know, they could play well for a day, maybe two, but they can't win the whole thing? Is first round leader a market you have any interest in?
0: I mean, I could tell you that whoever I tell you is not going to win it. I mean, we'll just get that out of the way. Right now. There are guys. That is very much trying to hit fish in a barrel, right? But no, I mean, look, I think Brooks is playing really well lately. He's a guy that can he do it over the long haul? But his irons have been really strong. You know, he's coming on. He's missed out on these signature events. He's going to be hungry. Siwoo Kim had a really bad last tournament, so that one kind of scares me. But he has the iron game profile to get hot for a day here. And then just guys that can go low on a given day that can hit the ball far. And guys like Gotterup would be other guys I think could go low. We've seen them win tournaments. We've seen them get those spike rounds. So those would be guys that I think have a chance.
2: So you told us the guy that's a little bit undervalued. You think J.J. Spaun, last year's U.S. Open champion, just like the putter sort of let him down this season, but all the other metrics are still there in line with what we saw a year ago. Who do you think is a little bit overvalued in terms of guys that, like, you'd want to, like, if someone says, all right, who should I be looking to kind of fade or not have on my card here? Like, who do you think is a little bit overvalued entering this weekend?
0: Well, I mean, I have my concerns about Justin Rose. He has not played well lately, and then he made the iron switch. He's still probably around 10th on the odds board. And certainly he had played well at this course 16 years ago, 15 years ago, and lost in a playoff in the 2018 BMW. So there's reason to think, okay, he's played well at this course. I have my concerns that, you know, he was hot earlier in the year, but switching up anything and the results that have come in the last two events when he's after he's made that switch made me wonder if maybe the odds are respecting a longer line of outcomes and maybe the shorter-term outlook isn't as strong.
1: NFL schedule comes out tomorrow. I know you do a good job, throughout the season covering the Circus Survivor. It'll be here before you know it. Is it too early for you for football? Do you have any teams you like, don't like? Any of these matchups interest you? I know we got a million international games. Do you have a football thought or two here?
0: Well, you know, I haven't. I will say I'm going to dig in even more. I am going to get some content out on the schedule release as it relates to Circa, as it relates to Survivor pools. So. I am breaking down kind of getting my numbers on teams, and then I can plug those matchups as soon as we find out the weeks. I can identify which weeks are tougher for Survivor, which ones look like maybe weeks you want to save certain teams, and what the holidays are going to look like because we're already getting some leaks there. So I plan on having some content out on that. As far as, you know, I don't have any profound thoughts. I want to see where my Chiefs, I'm in Kansas City area, you know, what their early schedule. We know Denver in week one. Don't know the Patrick Mahomes situation. That's going to be a key in like swinging some other teams' odds. Like, do you want to catch the Chiefs early? Are you going to get a discount on teams if you move quickly that have the Chiefs early, or will Mahomes be back week one, which is certainly in play? So those are things that I'll be watching, what the Chiefs early schedule looks like with the potential Mahomes issue.
2: Hey, I mean, it's a torn ACL for Patrick Mahomes. It sounds like he's ahead of schedule. He's going to be doing stuff at OTAs coming up here. So he's one of those superhuman athlete guys, you know? Like, so I don't want to be the guy that doubts him. But it seems like more so what percentage will he be week one as opposed to will he play or not? Like, I think he's going to be out there on the field. Is he 70%? Is he 80%? Is he 100%? I guess we'll have to wait till September to find out that answer. We don't have to wait very long, though, to find out who's going to win the PGA Championship. And Jason List helped us get ready for our pools this weekend. Make sure you check out all of his work over at Pool Genius Team Rankings on Twitter at Jason List. Jason, we appreciate the time. Good luck with all the pools. I'm sure we'll talk to you down the line, man.
0: Yeah, I appreciate it. Thanks for having me on. Good luck.
2: That is Jason.
1: Thanks, Jason.
2: Joining us via the Progressive guest line. You know, Will, you were asking him about that NFL question there, and he's a Chiefs fan, so he brought that up. I saw Broncos fans kind of like being like, well, why do we have to open up on the road? You know, we won the division. I'm like, first of all, it's a home and home. It's your division opponent. What the hell are you talking about? Second of all, like Jason mentioned, this is the time you want to play the Chiefs. Like, if I'm the, you can steal a game with Mahomes maybe at 70% at Arrowhead. Hell yeah. Like, that's a big advantage. So I don't know why Broncos fans are mad that they have to go to Arrowhead. Dude, you're going to have to go there one of the 18 weeks. Might as well be week 18 when Mahomes is rusting and we don't know how he looks post-ACL surgery.
1: I saw the same thing, and I thought the same thing. I've never seen that. What do we know? The Super Bowl champion, for the most part, gets to open at home and host that Thursday night game. Other than that, everything else is on the table. Yeah. The fact that you beat him last year, Mahomes got hurt. You won the division, so you have some, you know, authority in terms of hosting the game. That was a very strange angle. And look, the Chiefs have done what they've done. The Broncos have done what they've done. I don't want to hear like, hey, we deserve this, we deserve that. I'm with you. That was a bizarre take.
2: It's just weird. Like, why don't we have to open on the road? It's like, dude, come on. Like, a road division win is massive in the NFL. So we'll talk some schedule coming up on the other segment. Also get you guys posted on what's happening right now in Major League Baseball, the NBA, the Stanley Cup playoffs, Oh, by the way, the Mariners are already up 1-0 in the top of the first. But hey, still a lot of baseball to go here on VSiN Primetime.
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1: Few things to get into here as we come back on VSiN Primetime, one of which Shohei Imanaga gave up a home run just now. Was not to my guy Michael Harris. It was to Drake Baldwin, who continues to just tear the cover off the baseball right now. Like, won NL Rookie of the Year last year and looking like a superstar catcher for the Atlanta Braves. Another which we discussed as we were headed to break in the last segment there. I believe it was J.P. Crawford who hit a home run for the Seattle Mariners in the top of the first off of Lance McCullers. And more so on a positive note for your boy. The Wild, 90 seconds in, already on the board. Ooh. Let's go. Let's go, Minnesota Wild. Marcus Johansson makes it 1-0 to quiet the crowd at Ball Arena in Denver. So it's still early. A lot of hockey to be played. Let's keep it going here, boys, because as I was telling Corey, our producer, during the break, I don't think I'll feel comfortable unless Minnesota's up by 5 in the third period. So a lot of hockey left, but we're looking good so far on the ice with this bet that I made, and hopefully it works out with the parlay that I included the Cavaliers in as well.
2: Yeah, look, maybe this is just the year of Minnesota. Maybe the Wild make a comeback in this series. We know the Vikings are very likely headed to the Super Bowl for the first time in a long time come next February.
1: The mayor. And, they got the mayor at quarterback.
2: The mayor, that's right, yes. It's nothing Pistons right away. But by the way, a couple of made threes. We finally, I don't know if they did... I don't know, was there a weather delay? Was there multiple national anthems? And I don't know why we started at 8:15. Granted, there's more important things in the world to complain about, but this does. And I know people in the league have talked about this. Zach Lowe has talked about this, who works for the Ringer, and he's tied in with the NBA. Mm-hmm. It annoys people, ticket holders, just fans. When you say a 7 o'clock game, OK,

0: But I was trying to help you out there. You want to go Tobias? I was offering up Danis Jenkins. Hopefully your guy Tobias can get you home as well. But Jenkins has the first 5 points, and I believe the second made shot close to a three. Might have been foot on the line. So
1: yeah, they changed the score. They put it up. I'm watching on ESPN. Obviously, the game's on ESPN, so that's where I'm watching it. But the world they did leader. Have 6-0 at first, and then they took a point away. So never good in basketball, any of these sports, when you lose a point. But went from 6-0 to 5-0. Originally ruled a three, or just the graphic was wrong. But I don't know. I mean, 2.5 minutes in, obviously very early, but just kind of a choppy start. Cunningham just threw the ball away again, and he has been really bad with these turnovers. He's a tremendous young player, as we all know. And maybe he's just getting worn down with all of the responsibility he has on offense with, without the lack of options, lack of help. But he's gotten worn down. He's turned the ball over a ton in this series. I mean, a lot of them in transition. Cleveland has not scored here almost 3 minutes into the game. So kind of a choppy start here as Cleveland finally gets on the board here. They get a dunk that looks like Jared Allen. So 5-2, about 9 minutes left to go in the first quarter.
0: Yeah, we're going here in the early going right now. It's a 5.5 is your spread right now. Total already down to 205.5. So the under is looking pretty solid there. A lot of basketball to be played, but and Will is on the under. He likes that. I have bet a little bit of Cavaliers in a parlay with the Minnesota Wild. I'm looking to bet some more Cavaliers at some point. 5.5 is a decent number. We'll see if we can get the commercial break with 5.5 or better. I'm likely to be in on the Cleveland Cavaliers at that point. So still in the early going, about 3.5 minutes into that contest right now in the Motor City. And once again, on the ice, the Minnesota Wild with an early lead as they're looking to stave off elimination against the mighty Colorado Avalanche. And looking at that live money line over at DraftKings, it's now pretty much a pick 'em. Colorado still favored -120, but Minnesota -110. Total 6.5 in Denver. So that's what's happening on the ice and on the hardwood. But we also will have a lot of games in the National Football League that have already been revealed. First of all, where are you at with this? Because you're a big schedule guy. Where are you at with the schedule trickling out? Because it's not even a schedule release Monday through Wednesday. It's like a trickling out, like almost little appetizers that we get every morning. You wake up and it's like, oh, look at this matchup. And sometimes even in the afternoon, like this afternoon, we're like, hey, this is Thanksgiving Eve. You know, most people are traveling or out at the bars, hanging out with old friends. No, sure. You can watch Packers Rams on Netflix. Where are you at with the schedule trickling out before we get the big kahuna coming up tomorrow with the full schedule release?
1: As much as I love football, it's May, and I am in, looks like the Pistons get a little breakaway here, up 9-4. I'm not sure what happened there.
0: Not great for Cleveland.
1: Quick start for Jenkins, though. Your boy, I know, had the first seven. I'm not sure who scored that one. I have a lot to say on this. It's May. I'm focused on, NBA, NHL, baseball, so I'm just not in the football mindset. And look, a game here, a game there, I take it as it comes, but I'll be interested to see once the full schedule comes out, little scheduling advantages, disadvantages. That Wednesday night, Thanksgiving Eve, we'll all watch the game. We'll all enjoy it. I don't know. That Thanksgiving Eve is usually, for me, I think of that night. I think of college basketball, those awesome tournaments you get that time of the year. And it's just kind of, I don't associate that with the NFL. And I do think it's entered my mind at least. Is the NFL, are they flying a little too close to the sun? Because the NFL is about Sundays and just sitting there and having 4, 5, 6, 7, 8 games on at a time. Depending on the window, you're starting to get to the point, Femi, where you're picking away at your Sundays, Thanksgiving Eve. I mean, how many games are you going to have on that Sunday at Thanksgiving? You're just, with all these international games, with all of these holiday games, I wonder if they're getting a little too thin on the Sundays. But you know, we'll watch these games no matter when they are. But that is a thought I had. A lot of international games, a lot of holiday games. What? Where are you at with it? Are you okay with it? What are your thoughts?
0: Yeah, and obviously, we do want to emphasize that these are very much like first-class grievances here. Like this is not sure. Like we're all going to be okay. We're just talking preference there for those of you who want to tweet, like, you're still going to watch the games. We get it, but we're just talking about this thing, all right? Because we're big sports fans, and we love to see our Sundays have a lot of football on it. And yeah, man, I agree. The NFL is doing something dangerous with this Thanksgiving Eve game, because to me, what makes the NFL so special, it's a bunch of different things. It's why it's the most popular sport right now in America. Hasn't always been that way, and it probably won't always be that way. We might be long and gone when that day comes, but you know, these things happen in cycles. But the NFL is popular because of the urgency and because it's easy to watch the games. Thanksgiving Eve, we know a lot of people travel. We know a lot of people, it's like college students go back home from being, like, get a little bit of a mini break. You're meeting up with your friends. I mean, like, back in the day, like,

0: It's not the way now because I'm a little bit older, but back in the day, it was like Blackout Wednesday. was what people called the Wednesday before Thanksgiving, because that's when you'd all go to the local bar, catch up with your friends because everyone's in town, and then you go to the Thanksgiving the next day with your family. And now they're kind of encroaching on that. I'm sure the rating is still going to be really good because it's Packers-Rams. It's a really good matchup. But it's not going to be as great as it's going to be on Thanksgiving, and it's not going to be as high as it is on Black Friday. And my big thing is when you start to give people the opportunity to miss out on NFL games where it's like, well, I didn't watch the game because I was traveling. Oh, well, you know, life continued. The sun still rose. Maybe I don't need to sit here for every single NFL game. When you start to give people those kinds of options, that's when you lose it a little bit. Because like, that's where NBA is at, where Major League Baseball is at, and where NHL is at. Like, you don't need to watch every baseball game. You don't need to watch every basketball game. You don't need to watch every hockey game. Like, you don't need to watch every golf tournament or whatever. But like, what makes the NFL special is that it has that urgency where you feel like you need to watch every game. But once you, you take that away, you give people other alternatives, you might not get it back. And there's already reports about like generations that are to come. The Gen Zs, the Gen Alphas are not into sports as much as the Millennials and the Gen X and the Boomers or whatever. I don't know. It does feel like they're playing a little bit of a dangerous game here with encroaching on every single holiday and the weekend around it as well.
1: Plus, there's the angle of, hey, you're playing these games on a Wednesday, so I would imagine you get a bye before that, but there's also, and I think J.J. Watt had the tweet, he goes, at some point you reach the point here where this is just a traveling circus with all these games. It's one thing if it's one game a year in London, all right, not ideal, but you live with it. And nobody feels bad for these players. And again, reemphasize, first world problems, not the end of the world. But these guys just traveling everywhere. If you're playing on a Wednesday, that means you probably have a bye the week before. There are scheduling and handicap little tentacles to this too, where you're just playing basically games every day of the week throughout the year in all these different locations. It's definitely an adjustment. I do think there's probably some handicapping angles and benefits from it when you kind of get the whole schedule and dissect it.
0: Oh, 100%. And like once the schedule comes out in full tomorrow, the week one schedule, your brain's going to already start thinking about Survivor and all, think about what bets you might make and everything. We love this stuff. We're not talking about this because like we hate the NFL. Everyone loves the NFL, but it's just,
1: it's the best.
0: As fans, what makes the NFL special? And I tweeted this just to kind of put a bow on this whole conversation. Like the witching hour is what makes it special. That's what makes the magic of the NFL. 3 to 4:30 p.m. Eastern time, which is noon to 1:30 for us on the West Coast. When you feel like you need a cigarette after the witching hour, there's no feeling like it. And that is what we're in danger of losing when you put all this emphasis on standalone games. So, yeah, we'll still watch them. We'll still bet them. But, you know, I'm not as big a fan of the NFL's takeover of the week as maybe some other people are. We will talk more about the NBA playoffs, Stanley Cup playoffs, a little bit later on this hour. But coming up next, let's go to the Preakness with our guy, Aaron Halterman of VSiN at the Track, as he joins us here on a Wednesday night.
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5: Here's my take on the Bucks and Doc Rivers. I have never seen a professional sports team waste the time of everyone involved quite like the Bucks did these last 2.5 years. It was almost artful with how they did it. When Doc Rivers was hired, if you put a firearm to my head and said, Grant, you need to predict exactly how this is going to go, I would have got 90% of this correct. I said, well, you know, the rest of this year will be a little bit of a mess, but he came in the middle of the year. What do you want? The next year, well, that's his first full year. And Damian Lillard, blah, blah, blah. And they would have said, well, they'll make some sort of change after year two if it doesn't work, maybe relating to Dame, or no, it turns out Dame just got injured, so their hand was forced. And then after year three, it'll probably get even worse and they'll be forced to move on. That's what I would have said. And that's exactly, this was all so predictable.
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0: Welcome back. 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Femi Bempe, Will Hill. We right now have the Cleveland Cavaliers. And what is sort of a clunky game, a little bit of a rock fight in Game 5 of the Eastern Conference Semifinals. Cleveland up 14-13 on the Detroit Pistons with about 4.5 minutes to go in the first quarter. But we will put the NBA off to the side for now, pick it back up in the next segment, because right now it's time to talk Puck and Ponies with our guy, Aaron Halterman, our VSiN teammate, NHL betting analyst, also co-host of VSiN at the Track, does awesome work for Racing Dudes as well, and he joins us here on the Progressive guest line. And Aaron, we know you have bets for tomorrow's games in the Stanley Cup playoffs, but let's talk about this one going on right now as the Minnesota Wild trying to stave off elimination in Game 5 on the road against Colorado. They get the early goal. They're up 1-0. What did you bet in this game, and how have you assessed the first half of this first period so far?
16: Well, I have the over in this game. I didn't take a side. So, decent start off to a 1-0 start here for Minnesota. So the over, I think still looking pretty good there. I'm a huge Minnesota fan because I bet them to win the Stanley Cup. So obviously kind of the team I hope, it's going to win this thing. I thought it was so important they get the first goal in this game, because this is a team in Minnesota that the first two games of the series, they tried to play that up and down style of hockey like Colorado does better than anybody maybe ever, right?
0: Let's go, Aaron. 2-0 Wild.
16: Oh, 2-0.
0: Let's go.
16: Yes. Yes.
0: Sorry, love it. Didn't mean to interrupt.
16: So, no, listen, if you're going to interrupt, that's the perfect way to do it, because it's for the Wild. I know you were on the Wild. I was hopeful going into this game, but not overly confident. But now that it's 2-0, you really feel good, because what I was saying, I think Minnesota has realized they got to slow the game down. They've got to play more of a defensive style. They've got to be a little bit more deliberate. They don't want to go up and down the ice with this amazing Colorado team. In games 3 and 4, they played more of that style. I know they split, and they split because Colorado is still an elite team no matter what. But it was more, an even-keeled game, a more game that was kind of favored Minnesota a little bit more. So huge that they got the first two goals now. That over's looking good. Hopefully Minnesota comes through as well.
1: Aaron, if I gave you a $100 free bet to use on the Conn Smythe, who would you use it on? I'll remind, you know, the audience, this time last year, Bennett, who ended up winning, it was a good 30-40 to 1 and ended up getting home. So you can't get long shots to come through this late. Doesn't mean it's going to happen every year, but who would you go with? Who are some kind of, you know, longer shots here that you might be looking at? McKinnon, obviously the short shot at plus 250 right now.
16: Well, I would split it. I would do two guys. I would definitely do Nathan McKinnon. I know he is a short price, but here's the deal. He's plus 250, but the Colorado Avalanche are plus 130 to win the Cup. So that's actually value because he is the most likely winner of the Conn Smythe if Colorado wins the thing. So I actually think at plus 250, even though he's the shortest price, it's a little bit of value when you look at what you could bet Colorado at, and that's a much shorter price. So I would go McKinnon with $50 of it. I would take the other 50. And I would go to Jakub Dobis over at Montreal. This guy has been incredible. He's got very good odds right now. He's 25 to 35 to 1, depending on what market you look at. He is, to me, if Montreal is going to win this thing, he is far and away the favorite to win the Conn Smythe. Now, the problem is Montreal's in a dogfight right now. It's 2-2 in the second round of the Eastern Conference. They're going to have to play Carolina if they win. That's another tough game. But again, Dobis is a guy that has just been the MVP of this team. And so if you look at it and go, look, if you think they're going to make a run, that's incredible value on a guy who I think if Montreal wins it, he's an absolute lock. So I would go McKinnon and I would go Dobis. I would cheat a little bit. Not going to use all 100 on one player. Give me 50 on each of those.
0: Hey, there we go. Diversify the portfolio here on VSiN Primetime. FMBFA Will Hill hanging out with our buddy Aaron Halterman, NHL betting analyst, also does great work, which we will get to the ponies and the Preakness Stakes coming up. Check out VSiN at the Track and Racing Dudes with our guy Mike Somich. You mentioned those Montreal Canadiens. Tomorrow, pivotal game 5 against the Buffalo Sabres. What do you like in that contest and why?
16: Yeah, I'm going Montreal. I'm sticking with them, guys. I feel like for the last month I've been on this show, I've been like the Montreal homer, right? But I just keep betting them. You know, listen, I'm not going to sit here and lie to you. It was very disappointing that they lost game 4. I really felt like that was a game they should have had, and they didn't get the job done. But you know what? In the first round, they lost game 4 at home to Tampa. That tied the series up at 2. They went back home, on the road to Tampa, and they won game 5. And why? Because they, for whatever reason, are better on the road than they are at home. It's crazy. Yeah. They've been a very good road team all year long, right? And it's translated into the playoffs. I am not worried about Montreal when they go on the road. I know they're going to play their game. So they're a plus number right now. You can get a plus 105, plus 100 right around in there. I don't think they should be. I think they'll go into Buffalo tonight, or tomorrow night, and I think they're going to beat them. So give me Montreal tomorrow as an underdog. And the other thing, Buffalo really hasn't played all that well at home in this postseason either. I think Montreal bounces back. Give me them in game 5.
1: How about the other series, Anaheim and Vegas? It feels like it's destined for 7. And look, I'm not a hockey expert, but watching this, it feels like at times Anaheim has outplayed them more than the scoreboard might indicate. I don't know if you agree with that or if you have a thought here on game 6, basically a coin toss either way and where this series goes from here.
16: Well, I think your assessment is absolutely correct. I think Anaheim, for the majority of the series, they've been the team getting the better chances, right? Carter Hart, the goaltender for the Knights, says he's just been incredible. After a weak, and I mean weak, first round, he was just incredible here in the second round. I thought it was a 7-game series until last night. I think that was the deal breaker or the heartbreaker for Anaheim. They were down 2-1. They tie the game with 2 minutes left to make it 2-2. It felt like all the momentum was on their side. They were, like you kind of mentioned, they were starting to outplay the Golden Knights again. And then the Golden Knights get into overtime. Jack Eichel makes an unbelievable play, gets the puck around 4 guys. And there's Pavel Dorofeev scoring his second goal of the night. And the Golden Knights win. I think that's the crusher, guys. And I think tomorrow night, I think Vegas is going to end it. You know, they won an overtime game in the first round against Utah. And then they went on the road in game 6 and beat Utah. I think they're going to do a similar thing. I like the Golden Knights to finish it off tomorrow night in Anaheim.
0: I believe we have a 3-0 Minnesota Wild lead right now.
1: Wow, we
0: don't have audio. I don't know. Are they reviewing anything? So goal is good. Looks like we're reviewing something. Okay, so I don't know what's happening. So the markets are down right now, but just want to update the audience that's listening and watching right now. The Wild, we think, are up 3-0. Hopefully they're up 3-0, but worst case scenario, it's a 2-0 lead. I don't even know what the hell they're reviewing because, once again, we have no audio. But let's talk about the Preakness Stakes here because, obviously, a little bit of a bummer. No Golden Tempo, Aaron, here, as they will not have a Triple Crown attempt as Golden Tempo won the Kentucky Derby, will not be racing in the Preakness Stake. How does that change how you handicap this race, and who did you land on this Saturday?
16: Yeah, look, it is a bummer. We'll start with that, right? Golden Tempo not in the race. The second straight year, the Kentucky Derby winner just kind of voluntarily has opted out of the Preakness. You know, there's no injury. There's nothing wrong. They just decided, hey, we don't want to do it. So, you know, we'll see if they change the Triple Crown in the future. You know, who knows with horse racing. But what this has kind of led to this year is kind of a fun thing for bettors. And, you know, if you're listening to this show, you're a bettor, right? So we have a very wide open race. We've got a board that you're going to get prices on anybody you want here, where a lot of times in the Preakness, you'll get a short price, and that short price will win a lot of times as well, like Journalism did last year at around even money. This year, I like a 20-1 shot on top to win this thing. At least on the morning line, he's 20-1. The number 5, Talkin, is who I'm going with on top. Now, look, if you look at him on paper, he's not the best looking horse. He hasn't been just great, but none of them have been all that great. He gets a major jockey upgrade in this race. He gets Irad Ortiz Jr., the rider who was second by a neck in the Kentucky Derby. Irad Ortiz Jr., one of the best jockeys, if not the best jockey in the country. I think he's going to give this horse a great ride. And then also, this horse is making his third start off of a layoff. He got better from race 1 to race 2. Race 2 was sneaky. It was decent. I think he's going to run the race of his life right here. Now, is it good enough is the question. It's still up for debate. He's going to have to run better than we've seen. I just think he's got the best chance to improve. So in a field full of absolutely average horses, I kind of want the one with the upside, and I think at 20-1, you're getting the value as well, getting Irad Ortiz. I really like number 5 Talkin' in this spot on Saturday.
0: Just to put a bow on the conversation about goal or no goal here, Aaron, to go back to the puck, it is no goal. They have waved it off, but it is a Minnesota power play as Gabe Landeskog is sent to the box. So 2-0, but we'll have to be fine with a 2-minute power play here for the Wild. So hopefully they can get that third goal, and hopefully puck don't lie. And we can go up 3-0 here in the first period. He is Aaron Halterman, our VSiN teammate, NHL betting analyst, co-host of VSiN At The Track. Make sure you guys check out VSiN At The Track this week. Aaron does an awesome job with our guy Mike Somich. Also does great work for Racing Dudes as well. Any final thoughts here as well? We're rooting on the Wild, my friend.
16: Yeah, let's go Wild. Get another goal here. Let's get over that 6.5. Let's get the Wild home. Let's push this thing as far as we can. Let's get to 7 games, guys. Right, let's get this win. Go back to Minnesota and win. Let's push it to 7.
0: Amen to that. Be well, Aaron, and good luck with the bets, my friend.
16: All right, thanks, guys.
0: All right, that is Aaron Halterman joining us via the Progressive guest line. I texted you, Will, that somehow Isaiah Stewart, Beef Stew, has 2 made 3-pointers in the first quarter of this game. I'm not sure what's been happening. Donovan Mitchell got banged up here. This might be the time where I need to dive in here. Anything that you've seen so far?
1: No, scary moment. Mitchell goes down. Nobody touches him, but it looked like he just rolled his ankle, so I don't think it's the worst. It looks like he's staying in the game, but come back and find out what his status is.
0: All right, we'll update it next year on VSiN Primetime.
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28: Well, Joey Ortiz would homer for the first time in nearly 10 months and drive in two runs as the Brewers would win their fifth straight, defeating the Padres at American Family Field last night, 6-4. Last night also saw starting pitcher Brandon Sproat pick up his first victory of his career, striking out six along three runs over 5 1/3 innings of work. Christian Yelich also returned. Yelly talks on getting him, Vaughn, and Chirio back in the lineup.
29: Yeah, we haven't really been too healthy all year, so it's kind of nice that we got a lot of the guys back and got a lot of the season left to play, so got to keep playing well, and hopefully that starts today.
28: Manager Pat Murphy also talked in their injury woes.
30: Obviously, you know, when any team has their three of their top five hitters out, it makes it tough. You know, we played some games with four of our top five hitters out. It's difficult. It's half your team. You know, like I said, other guys step up and nobody's going to feel sorry for you. So I'm proud that we withstood that and now hopefully get some games under Yelly's belt and get him back in a groove.
28: It'll be Brewers and Padres again tonight from American Family Field. First pitch, 6:40.
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28: The University of Wisconsin will have a 9-person search committee to help select Wisconsin's new athletic director, fronted by Indianapolis Colts GM Chris Ballard and 2-time NBA All-Star Michael Finley. They expect the position to be filled by summer. And finally, the Green Bay Packers will begin OTAs May 26th, with mandatory minicamp starting on June 9th and ending on the 11th. The NFL is set to release their full schedule tomorrow night at 7 o'clock. For the Wisconsin Sports Zone Network, I'm Ebo.
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0: Welcome back. This is VSiN Primetime. Thank you to Aaron Halterman, our VSiN teammate, who joined us in the last segment breaking down the Stanley Cup playoffs and the Preakness Stakes. He's going with Tocken, the number 5 horse at 20-1. Also likes the number 12 Incredibolt and the number 9 Iron Honor. But Tocken 20-1 to win the Preakness Stakes this Saturday. But as we were headed to break, we were keeping tabs on what was happening in Game 5 of the Eastern Conference semifinals between the Cavaliers and the Pistons. And right now, it is Detroit up 31-30. They are now laying 3.5, and the total is sitting at 218.5. Detroit's actually just going to make a 3, so it's 34-30 here. But, Will, like, this was, we were saying during the break, this was off to sort of a clunky start. Neither team really looking good offensively, and, well, here comes a flurry of threes as Isaiah Stewart has knocked down a couple threes in this game. I don't think too many people had that on their bingo card for this Game 5.
1: No, and thankfully, I checked his props looking to bet under, figuring, you know what, he's played so poorly. Paul Reed has played pretty well. I could see Stewart's minutes being cut here, and I would look to play some unders. So they saved me some money by not posting. I guess the uncertainty where I only played 7 minutes last game, and maybe they had the same thought where, hey, we don't know how to price this, so we're just going to leave him off, kind of a role player. But usually that kind of guy is listed in terms of the props, but saved me some money there because I would have been looking at unders. I'm not sure, you know, what the numbers would have been, points, rebounds, but just directionally there, I thought that could be a guy to lose some playing time. And you mentioned it with the total. The first 6-7 minutes, the under looked pretty good. Clunky, you used the word. It was the appropriate one. Just a lot of turnovers, a lot of ugly basketball. But Hey, there's variance when you bet these totals, Femi, and the three-pointers have gone down now. Not to say that that's going to continue, but a bunch of made threes here really by both teams, and I'm not sure if we got some sort of skirmish here.
0: A little chippiness going on.
1: Enjoying some exchanging of words as not really sure. Again, it's hard with the sound off, but there's a foul, and then there's some extracurricular stuff after the whistle. I don't know, in a technical, Tony Brothers, I feel like Tony Brothers does every single one of these games, Femi. But Tobias Harris jawing with somebody, and somebody got a technical. I don't know if you have any more information here. Tyson and Harris, we're nose to nose here.
0: Oh, I got information in Denver, though, because puck don't lie. Let's go, Wild.
1: Wow.
0: 3-0 early on here in this game. 4:04 left to go in the first period. Minnesota has a 3-0 lead. Puck don't lie. But back to the basketball, though. Jalen Tyson, the older brother of Jordan Tyson, who just got drafted by the New Orleans Saints. Shout out to the Tyson family. He did not take kind to Isaiah Stewart wrestling the ball away from him. And, like, he didn't throw a punch or not even a mush, but, like, he kind of tried to, like, hit at the ball. But it was late, well after the whistle, and he kind of just hit him in the bicep. And then now here comes Tobias Harris. Now those two are kind of face-to-face, sort of jawing a little bit here. So, like you mentioned it, Tony Brothers now at the monitor.
1: Just let it go. You know?
0: Tony Brothers he lives for this stuff.
1: They spend way too much on this stuff. I know we're old men. You get off my lawn with this stuff at times. And I don't mean to be that way. But, I mean, we've seen this how many times. We're going to sit here. This is pretty, not incidental, but it's, what did I say? Boys being boys.
0: Exactly.
1: You know what? They're fighting over the ball. Somebody gets a little swipe. Nobody hit anyone in the head.
0: Yeah.
1: There was a little brush against the arm. It looks like they're resolving it somewhat quickly. But, like, for years, Femi, we all survived. We all watched this sport just fine and played this sport just fine without these reviews. You know what? Little skirmish. Make a call. Live with it. Give a tee. Don't give a tee. We don't need a trial here. We don't need a full-on trial here for this little dust-up. That was really not much to adjudicate.
0: I think they just said foul, check up, I'm assuming here, or maybe we're going jump ball, I believe, because it was a little bit of a tie-up between Tyson and Stewart.
1: Yeah.
0: So, yeah, we're going to center court, toss the ball up, let's go. Let's play
1: sure.
0: ball. Like, that's what this should be. Like, there's no flagrant one. Oh, no, I think it might be a flagrant one. Okay, so Cade Cunningham will shoot a free throw, and then we'll toss the ball up, it looks like. So I guess they're going to call Jalen Tyson. I have to get it right. Like, Jalen Jordan is the one that's on the New Orleans Saints now. Jalen Tyson on the Cleveland Cavaliers. As Cade Cunningham knocks down the free throw there. So I'm the graphic never came
1: what
0: up.
1: What drew that, though? What do you think? Because, I mean,
0: I'm guessing it's the shove of Isaiah Stewart, like when he kind of like hits him in the bicep. I'm guessing is what
1: okay.
0: like because like that's kind of what escalated the situation. In fairness to Tony Brothers, but like I just don't think that it escalated to the point to where we need to now make this a flagrant one. Like, this is the playoffs. This is the fifth game that these guys have played in the last like week or so. Like of course there's going to be bad blood. You know, like this is what we want. We all clamor for this. Like, hey, like, we want there to be emotion in the NBA. We want there to be like some bad blood, some rivalry. And whenever we get it, it's, oh my God, what about the children? Flagrant one. Like, it's like, come on. like we can't. We can't with this stuff. So, yeah, all right, it's 35-30.
1: Yeah.
0: And Detroit has the lead early on in the second quarter. The live spread, by the way, we're now up to 6.5. This is the range that I want to get in on Cleveland. Right now, so if I go to the Circa app here real quick, I don't think I can bet it because the game is currently happening right now. But at the next TV timeout, if we continue to see this 6.5 number floating around, I will be in on the Cavaliers. And not in terms of just, well, actually, I will bet just the spread here because I do have Cleveland on the money line as a part of a parlay with the Minnesota Wild, who, oh, by the way, are up 3-0 in the first period on Colorado, by the way. I think I'm just going to go with the spread here. So let's see what the spread looks like when we take a TV timeout as Detroit now has a 39-32 lead on DraftKings. It is 7.5. Can't access DraftKings in the jurisdiction where I'm at here in Nevada, but that's where things currently sit on the hardwood. As for on the ice, because we talked about Minnesota taking that 3-0 lead, the live market, Minnesota's -540 and Colorado +360. That total, which Aaron liked, he bet the over, now up to 7.5. This has been an over series. Last game, game four, was brutal for those of you who bet the under. I mean, there was two empty net goals, and that's how it goes over the total there. But I mean, this was the series where we saw game one, 9-6 in favor of the Colorado Avalanche.
1: Right.
0: You know, like, this has been a series that's been very high scoring, despite the fact these being two really good defensive teams.
1: Yeah, and I always say this, and like, hockey's not my strength or anything, but I know this works pretty well in the other sports, football, basketball. When you have the big favorite in a big deficit, that's usually a good place to bet the over. When you got the better team chasing points, I always use the example, the Chiefs and Mahomes, when they're down 14-17, you know what? The Chiefs are probably going to get their points, whether it's garbage points or whatever. The Chiefs are probably going to score, and that forces the other team to score. So I don't know if it works as much in hockey, but I know in the other sports, that's not a bad angle. When you see the big favorite down and down significantly, usually a live over is the way to go, because even if they go down, they're going to go down fighting. They're going to go down scoring.
0: You remember that Chiefs team in 2019, the first Super Bowl team that they had? Anytime they went down, it was just
1: every game.
0: Automatic over. And it went well over the total. It felt like, especially in that playoff run where they're down against Houston. What was it? They were down like, what, 21 or 24 points?
1: 24-0. 24-0. And I think
0: they were winning at halftime.
1: Like middle of the second quarter, I think they had to lead it to half by like 10, too. That was incredible. I had the Texans that day, man.
0: Oh, man. Yeah, that was a rough one. That is a rough one. They were down 24, leading at halftime. They cover the number at the end of the game, which was like a pretty big number since they were a significant favorite. And then, like, the same thing didn't happen the next week against Tennessee in the AFC title game, but they were down like 10-0, I believe it was. And then they end up coming back.
1: They trailed every postseason game by double digits and won every postseason game by double digits. They trailed the 49ers by 10 in the Super Bowl. They won the game by 10. So yeah, every single playoff game, they trailed by double digits, but ended up winning by double digits. It's hard to do.
0: That's and then the rest was history. As they went on to be the dynasty of the 2020s, as Detroit right now in a 12-2 run, now have a double digit lead at home, as Tobias Harris is able to drive to the hoop and make this a 43-32 game. Taking a look at the live markets here as I refresh my Circa app as we're headed to break on the game broadcast, not headed to break here on this broadcast, but we have not populated with a number yet, but I do think this is the time to bet the Cleveland Cavaliers. I don't believe this nonsense. I think Cleveland's going to still keep this competitive. The total is now up 219 is where the total sits currently at Circa, -115 each way here. Let's see. The money line is now populated. Yeah. Detroit -410, Cleveland +320. Give me a side here. Give me the spread. I am refreshing this thing like no man's business to try to get the latest number here. But whenever this number populates, 8.5. Yeah, I'm in. Okay. Let's go. Okay. So 8.5 -110. Let's go ahead and add this here. Boom. 8.5. Perfect. That bet has been placed. I'll sprinkle a little bit on the money line too. +325.
1: Wow. Look at you going.
0: I'm in.
1: Letting your hair down.
0: I'm in on Cleveland, man. I'm in on Cleveland tonight. So yeah, we're in. So 8.5 and then +325 on the money line for me here. I'm just like, it's a game of runs. We know how this goes in the NBA. I don't think that we're going to see the shooting that we're seeing from Detroit sustain itself here. I mean, like, Beef Stew knocking down a couple threes. Like, get real. The Pistons are shooting 60% from three-point range. Does anyone think that that's sustainable? Like, come on. I don't buy it whatsoever.
1: I don't share your enthusiasm, but I know from doing these shows with you, you usually have a pretty good instinct for these. So I blindly have faith in you, and you make some good points. The shooting, probably, we're going to see some regression there.
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12: Moments away from tip-off of Game 5 of the Eastern Conference semifinals between Detroit and Cleveland. Duncan Robinson just ruled out for this matchup. Kevin Huerter, Pistons guard, active for the first time this series. Middle of the third inning, the Pirates have a 2-0 lead over the Rockies. Bottom of the third, it's a tie score 5-5 between the Nationals and the Reds. The Red Sox and Phillies tied one apiece in the top of the fifth. The Rays and Blue Jays scoreless top of the fourth inning. Tigers with an early lead over the Mets 2-0. Top of the third, the Braves and the Cubs still haven't played it a run. Royals and White Sox scoreless in the top of the first. Marlins, Twins, Padres, Brewers also scoreless in the top of the first inning. The Orioles beat the Yankees 7-0. Max Fried left that start with left elbow inflammation. And earlier today, Angel Martinez hit a home run as the Guardians beat the Angels 4-2. Francisco Alvarez, New York Mets catcher, he's going to need surgery. He's a torn meniscus.
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23: Clear skies tonight with a low of 39. Winds out of the northwest, 5 to 10 miles per hour. Bright sunshine expected again tomorrow. Eyes level off around 66. I'm meteorologist Paul Trombley with your weatherology forecast on 95.3 and 99.1 The Score. Right now, it's 61 degrees.
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0: Welcome back. It is hour number 3 of VSiN Primetime here on VSiN, the Sports Betting Network. Femi Abebefe, Will Hill, hanging out with you guys on this Wednesday night, sweating out the NBA playoffs, the Stanley Cup playoffs, and a full Major League Baseball card as well. But want to remind everybody, make sure to watch us on VSiN.com/watch, the VSiN Watch app, and you can listen to us live on Sirius XM channel 158 as we're in your ear 24/7 here on VSiN. We still have a lot to come over these next couple of hours here. PGA Championship handicaps. I have 4 outright bets for the year's second major. Looking forward to giving those out at the end of the program. We'll get into tomorrow's card as well a little bit later on in the next hour. PJ Glasser will also give us some of his bets for the PGA Championship coming up in 45 minutes. But to update you guys on some scores from around the world of sports, the Detroit Pistons continue to flex their muscles against the Cleveland Cavaliers. Cleveland turned the ball over, and Detroit's doing their thing. As right now, it is 47-35 in favor of the Pistons midway through the second quarter. We are at intermission in Denver between the Minnesota Wild and the Colorado Avalanche. Avalanche went off as a big favorite, but it's been all wild in the first period. They're up 3-0 at intermission right now. But let's get you some other scores from Major League Baseball. The Rockies have a 6-4 lead on the Pittsburgh Pirates in the top of the eighth. In the bottom of the seventh, it's knotted up at 6 between the Nats and the Reds. The Rays have a 1-0 lead north of the border against the Toronto Blue Jays in the top of the eighth there in Toronto. And then the Tigers with a 2-1 lead on the Mets in the bottom of the sixth. Cubs Braves knotted up at one. Apparently, I should not have been looking to bet a home run bet against Shota and Imanaga. On the south side, the Royals and the White Sox are tied at three in the top of the fifth. Marlins with an 8-2 lead. I know you like the Marlins, Will, in that game.
1: Yeah,
0: they're up 8-2 as we head to the bottom of the fourth. Padres and Brewers scoreless in the bottom of the fifth, although the Milwaukee has runners on the corner with only one out. And we're also scoreless in Texas between the Diamondbacks and the Rangers. I am on the first five for the Houston Astros at plus 110. They trail the Mariners 1-0 in the top of the fourth. Seattle with a runner on first. So that's what's happening right now in Major League Baseball. Anything that stood out to you, you can go anywhere. Basketball, baseball, hockey, that has stood out to you so far in the world of sports.
1: If the Cavs come back to win or cover this game, remember this stretch, because I believe it was 47-32.
0: Mm-hmm.
1: Pistons, buildings going crazy. They have all the, you know, the quote unquote momentum. Harden does what he always does, draws a 3-shot foul, makes all the free throws, and I believe got a technical free throw. What did we have? A 3-second on Jalen Duren.
0: Ooh.
1: That free throw is good. So a 4-0 run just from the free throw line to stabilize the game. And then Harden hits a 3 to make it a 9-point game. And I believe we just got another score here from Cleveland to make it 47-40. So Harden doing a lot of damage here just when it looked like the Pistons were on the verge of maybe blowing this game open. 47-32. A bunch of free throws from Harden. I know it's frustrating if you're a defender, but you got to keep your hands off him. You got to keep your hands, your arms out of the way. He's too good. He's too smart. I know it's not fun to watch. It's not fun to play against. Nobody likes it, but he is great. He feels that arm on you, and he's just going to go through you, throw up a shot, and he's going to go to the free throw line. So those four free throws, Femi, kind of got the game stabilized, and then a little run here. So all of a sudden, what was a 15-point game two minutes ago, is now a 7-point game. And, you know, as we all know, a 7-point lead in the NBA is nothing. So the Cavs have gotten back on track here.
0: Yeah, 7-point lead in the second quarter. The game's barely started in NBA terms. we are just in the first inning, if you will, to use a baseball analogy with this contest here. I'm looking at the box score though. You mentioned James Harden. He has 10 points. Hasn't really shot the ball that great, 3-for-7 from the field, but he at least has been aggressive. Those four free throws, big in cutting this deficit down to 7. Donovan Mitchell, though, another slow start here for him. Did not play well in the first half. I believe he had 2 points in the first half of game, for 4 points. And then he has like 39 points in the second half or whatever it was.
1: Incredible.
0: Like just an insane second half run. I don't think that's going to happen tonight, but you would at least expect Donovan Mitchell in a pivotal game. Like it's not a must win because they're going to get game 6 at home Friday night, but you don't want to have to go home facing elimination. You'd much rather go home looking to close out the Detroit Pistons. I think Donovan Mitchell is going to give you a little bit more. Only 5 shots that he's taken. I mean, Max Strus has taken 4 shots. Mitchell's only taken 5. Like, that's something's wrong there. Donovan Mitchell has to be a little bit more aggressive if you're a Cleveland Cavaliers backer like I am tonight. As for Detroit, Tobias Harris, he's gotten going after starting slow in this game. 5-for-11 from the field. 0-for-2 from 3-point range, though, Will. I'm just saying, Tobias. You know,
1: I know. Yeah, there's a reason I haven't brought it up. If he had 3 or 4, you know, I would have mentioned it by now.
0: You get Tobias in the corner. I'm not worried. He has 10 points, though. All jokes aside, has played well in the second quarter. Cade Cunningham, 6-for-12 from the field, 16 points for the Detroit Pistons. He leads all scorers in this contest. But the big story is that the Detroit bench getting it done, man. And Isaiah Stewart, Beef Stew, with those 2 made threes, and that kind of being the difference so far in this game. But still a lot of basketball to be played in a game where it's likely to decide who ends up facing the New York Knicks in the Eastern Conference Finals. Is there a bet that you would find yourself on? Like, depending on what that match, whether it's Pistons-Knicks or Cavaliers-Knicks, anything that you would want to do betting-wise with the impending ECF?
1: I have some bets on the Knicks, and this is just happy accident kind of thing where, remember, what was it, November, October, early in the season, the Giannis rumors. And it's funny, I bet the Spurs last year at 45-1, right around the night of the lottery, when the Spurs got the second pick, saying, you know what, the Spurs make perfect sense for Giannis. they'll probably trade for him. That ends up not happening, but ends up being a great bet, complete luck. I did the same thing once Giannis requested the trade to the Knicks. I said, let me get some Knicks stuff in there, Knicks versus Thunder matchups.
0: Mm-hmm.
1: So I have Knicks stuff. If I had nothing in pocket, it sounds like no matter who they play, they're probably going to be favored because they're better than Detroit and they're better than Cleveland would have home court. So let me ask you, I'll throw it back to you, because I think the Knicks, in one way or another, are going to the finals. Maybe it goes six, maybe it goes seven. They're better, like I said, they're better than Detroit, and they're better than Cleveland and have home court. So maybe Detroit. I know Detroit has had their number this year. People have pointed that out. I would pick the Knicks over either team. What do you, let's go Detroit first. What is that series price? And then what is the series price versus the Cavs? Because I heard, I think it was on Follow the Money, they were talking, I forget the bookmaker, who said it was going to open a certain number over the Cavs, which I was shocked by. But what would be your two guesses for the series prices, and who would you pick?
0: My guess, if it's Pistons and the Knicks, which is the favorite outcome, because, I mean, Detroit's up right now 47-40 at home. They are favored to win this series. I think it's Knicks. I don't think you can go north of, like, minus 180, given the fact that Detroit has home court. Detroit had a lot of success against them in the regular season, but the Knicks should be favored. And it can't be as low as minus 150, because I think you would take too much Knicks money at that point. So I'm guessing, like, minus 180 is what I would make it, and, like, maybe, like, Pistons, I don't know, like plus 140, plus 150 in that range or so to win the series. The straddle at the Femi Bebefe Sportsbook. Yeah, you know, we're taking some juice. You know, this thing ain't for free. But if we get Cavaliers-Knicks, Knicks have home court. Cavaliers, I mean, they would have to have shown some kind of toughness to get by Detroit.
1: Right.
0: But still, I wouldn't trust them in that spot, given the fact that four of the seven would be on the road, where they have struggled mightily in this postseason. I mean, I'm thinking it's Knicks minus 220 or so in that range. Cavaliers, like, plus
1: the number. Maybe I'll text Mitch during the break here. The number Mitch said, I forget the bookmaker he was quoting. I'll ask him in a minute. Minus 300 for the series. Ooh. That seemed a little high.
0: That seemed a little rich.
1: But you know what? The Knicks are hot. Sounds like Ananobi's going to be back. They would have home court. So if Knicks over Cavs, supposedly minus 300, that does feel like.
0: Seems
1: not that
0: a
1: I'm
0: rich.
1: Cutting in line to bet the Cavs at that price. That feels a touch high. Who would you pick in each series? Would you pick the Knicks to beat both of them? What would be your series prediction for each?
0: I would pick the Knicks to win both series. I do think that series with Detroit, though, is more intriguing than people give credit for. Just because, like, the Pistons were good against them. And also, too, like, yes. I understand, and I know Knicks fans, they might be at home hearing me right now about what I'm about to say, and they might throw the remote at the TV or close out the tab or whatever. I think Detroit might have the best player in the series. You know, one of those two guys is going to be the first team All NBA, and it's not going to be Jalen Brunson. You know,
1: the problem is the next three or four best players.
0: It's all Knicks
1: uniforms.
0: Yeah, that's the thing. Yeah. But if you're going to give me the best player and home court,
1: that's a legitimate series.
0: Yeah, it's a legitimate series. So like, this isn't just going to be some like Knicks coronation or anything like that in the Eastern Conference Finals. Like, and all the pressures on the Knicks,
1: something like that.
0: Yeah, that's kind of where I'd be. Like Knicks in six.
1: Okay.
0: Just because I think that like at home, I think the Knicks would be able to maybe overwhelm them a little bit. Like, I don't know if these Detroit role player guys. I mean, like, I've been making fun of Tobias Harris. I mean, I don't like Tobias Harris at MSG with the defense chance. Like, he's going to start making buckets. I find that hard to believe. So I'd go Knicks in six, but it would be a competitive six. Like, I don't think it's going to be some cakewalk to the finals, even though the betting market might suggest that it is.
1: What about Knicks-Cavs?
0: Oh, man. I mean, I feel like that's another one.
1: Do you want to?
0: I don't know if I want to say.
1: I'd say six, too.
0: Cleveland's been good at home. Yeah, like, Cleveland at home's been tough. You know, and I understand that Cleveland is not as physical, you know, they're not as tough as the Knicks are. The Knicks can kind of get them on the glass with Mitchell Robinson. Josh Hart is obviously a tremendous rebounder as well.
1: Sure.
0: Karl Anthony Towns can do his thing. But they at least have guys that could match up with Towns and make him have to work. You know, like Evan Mobley is a good defender. He won Defensive Player of the Year last year. So I would still probably say, I think both of them, it's Knicks in six, but I think it's a comfortable six against Cleveland, where it's sort of a competitive six that'll have you on the edge of your seat against Detroit.
1: I want to hear what you have to say about this. I've been asking everybody because I think we're getting the series and everyone's so excited for it. And we deserve it. It's been a kind of a crappy regular season. The playoffs have been meh. OKC versus San Antonio. What is the series price? Who would you pick to win in how many games? Save it for after the break. We'll give a little tease.
0: Yep.
1: But I'm curious, and I have another little hypothetical between OKC and San Antonio I want to ask, too.
0: I can't wait to have this conversation because like that is – we deserve it. And I think we have been headed towards that this entire season. The two 60-plus win teams. I think San Antonio closes it out on Friday against Minnesota. I think the series would have been done last night if for Wemby not getting ejected on Sunday. Like that was kind of like the cold water on that series. So we're like, oh, Minnesota's – no, sorry. Like since game two – the San Antonio Spurs have been the much better team. I think they show that once again on Friday night in advance to the Western Conference Finals. But we'll answer the question, San Antonio, OKC, when we come back here on VSiN Primetime.
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0: Well, the second period is underway in the Minnesota Wild Colorado Avalanche game. Colorado looking to close things out at home with a 3-1 series lead. But Minnesota, they have other plans. The Wild up 3-0 right now after 3 goals in the first period. Close call there. And I was telling Will and our producer Corey during the break that if Minnesota can get to the 15-minute mark up 3-0 or better, then I will start to believe that they are up for this, and this wasn't just a fluky start to the game. So still a lot of hockey to be played. I'm hoping the Wild can continue to tack on goals because that Avalanche team, they are explosive. They are coming a flurry, and a 3-0 lead does not feel anywhere close to safe here on this edition of VSiN Primetime. But in 30
1: by the
0: minutes,
1: way, quickly on that, Femi.
0: Yep.
1: Scott Wedgwood, this according to the Avalanche official Twitter account, Scott Wedgwood in net to start the second period.
0: Ooh, so they pulled Blackwood, huh?
1: Apparently.
0: So Mackenzie Blackwood has been yanked by Jared Bednar. And so it'll be a Scott Wedgie is what they call him, I believe. He is between the pipes there for the Colorado Avalanche. So right, we'll see how this one works out. Could be a pivotal moment in this series because, like, if Minnesota is able to hang on here, go back to Minnesota. It's, you know, they're looking to stave off elimination again. I get there's pressure on the Wild to win since they're literally facing elimination. But if you're Colorado, You have Game 7 at home, but do you really want to go to a Game 7? You know, like being the President's Trophy team, and everyone starts talking about the President's Trophy curse and all that stuff. The pressure can quickly shift in a series, whether NBA or Stanley Cup playoffs. So an interesting dynamic, though, at play currently as the Wild have a 3-0 lead. But as we were headed to break in the last segment, you were asking me about the San Antonio Spurs and maybe a couple hypotheticals that we have in the Western Conference. For those just joining us right now, could you go ahead and refresh where we're at with these potential questions that we have and potential betting opportunities, perhaps?
1: I'll fire them to you one at a time. I'll be like a prosecutor here. What will the series price open, San Antonio, OKC?
0: Ooh, series price. I mean, OKC has home court. They're the defending champions. I mean, they're going to get a lot of respect. I know a lot of bettors like OKC as well. I mean, this is probably, it might sound disrespectful.

0: team in the power ratings.
1: So right now, OKC at DraftKings minus 275 to win the West. Spurs plus 250. Timberwolves 70-1. I think that 275 will go down a little bit just because you have a small possibility that they face the T-Wolves, which is making the number higher, right? Am I screwing? I think I'm getting
0: I think you're getting that right.
1: But if you know it's the Spurs, hey, we get the Timberwolves possibility out of there, and that 275 goes to 240, 250. So
0: I think minus 250 probably has to be the ballpark. Yeah, I think minus 250 probably is like where we end up landing there with OKC as the favorite.
1: Who would you pick in how many games?
0: I think the Spurs win in six. I do. I know what the NBA usually, and we had this conversation to wrap up the regular season, and we talked about San Antonio and like, hey, like we never see teams go from not in the playoffs to all of a sudden going to the NBA finals. I just think that this is different, man. And Victor Wembanyama is a one of one player. I honestly think that right now he's already the best player in the NBA. Like in most series, like how I think about these in a handicap, it's like, all right, like which team has the best player? Who has the home court? OKC has the home court. They have the two-time MVP. This is no disrespect to Shai Gilgeous-Alexander. He is phenomenal. But I think Victor Wembanyama is already better. I think he's the best guy, and he's just scratching the surface, which is the scary part here for all NBA teams out there. Like Wemby's impact on the court is dramatic, what he's able to do.
1: Yes.
0: And the thing I love about San Antonio is that they're also a complete team because Victor Wembanyama gets all the attention because, I mean, he's literally the largest person in the room. He's 7'5". But like, and he's a phenomenal player. But you're starting to now hear people start to praise Dylan Harper, who was, oh, by the way, the second overall pick and likely a number one overall pick, if not for being in the same draft as someone like a Cooper Flagg. Like Dylan Harper is a legitimately awesome basketball player. Steph Castle is an awesome basketball player. They have the sixth man of the year in Keldon Johnson. This is a really good basketball team. And they also dominated that matchup in the regular season.
1: Yeah.
0: And you can poke holes in the regular season. We've seen teams like I always think back to like 2011, like the first year of the Miami Heat where they got dominated by the Celtics. They got dominated by the Bulls in the regular season and they won both those series in five once we got to the playoffs. So like it doesn't always translate regular season results to the playoff results. But I think that this Spurs team, they get up for these games. And the fact that Victor Wembanyama is a literal generational player. Like we throw that term around way too often. It applies to Victor Wembanyama. I don't want to be on the other side of betting those guys because those guys likely they arrive before you think they should arrive. And I think the Spurs are going to arrive before people think that they should arrive. I think San Antonio is ready to win the title this year. I think they beat Oklahoma City in that series. I think they pull off the big upset there and prevent OKC from going back to back.
1: I think I'd go OKC in six. I'm not ready to pick it yet. It is fascinating to think about, but I wouldn't be shocked. How could you be shocked? How could you be shocked if the Spurs won? Like you said, the dominant regular season. I don't know if you know this. I had OKC 25-1 to break the all-time wins record. And I bet that like 25-1, maybe a month or so into the season, it got down to as low as plus 150 within like a month. The thing that set that off kilter was the Spurs. The Spurs beat them in that play-in tournament. Spurs beat them again on Christmas, and they basically killed the opportunity for it. And once I think OKC knew they weren't going to break the record, they got a little bit bored. They started to get hurt, and it got off track. But what was I going to say? Oh, a couple things. The Spurs trio, and you mentioned it, and you said it well, Castle, Harper, Wembanyama, it's feeling a little OKC-ish with Durant, Harden, Westbrook. It's a, wow.
0: Yes.
1: On all of these guys, they're all going to be good. I watch Harper, and I love Harper. He's so good. I think, how the hell was that Rutgers team with him and the fifth pick in the draft,
0: Ace Bailey,
1: and they were like 14th in the Big Ten standings? That just blows my mind. Didn't even make the NIT. That shocks me. I'll ask you this though. Final thing on this.
0: Well, real quick,
1: the next five.
0: Real quick, ahead. Just because on that series, because I know a lot of people out there are like, well, like Jalen Williams is going to come back. J-Dub, he's an All NBA caliber player. You know how I feel about this, and like I kind of backed off of it once we got to the postseason. But I brought it up about the Celtics, saying, hey, like, yeah, Jason Tatum's back, but he also hasn't played that much. And throwing a guy like that back into the lineup, back into the rotation during high stakes basketball can be a little bit tricky. That's what OKC is effectively doing with Jalen Williams here. He missed like 50 games with his hamstring injury, missed a bunch of time in the regular season, came back, aggravated. It hurt the other hamstring. Has now hasn't played in the playoffs. He's just supposed to all of a sudden just hit the ground running in the West.

0: Conference Finals against that defense, I don't think J-Dub coming back is like this big grand, like, oh, J-Dub is back, now OKC is going to level up. If anything, I actually think, and this might sound like a hot take, but I swear it's not, I think it actually might hurt them a little bit just trying to figure out how to reincorporate him into the rotation. So in a series where it's closely contested, I think that that might give a nod to San Antonio. So I want to be on the Spurs side. Obviously, price factors in as well. And we'll officially see what it is when San Antonio wins Friday night against Minnesota. But I think I'm going to end up on San Antonio because I think this Victor Wembanyama thing is it's going to come quicker than people think.
1: Yeah, and that struggle, those struggles I alluded to where they started to lose games in the middle of the season right around December, a lot of that was when Jalen Williams came back and then he thought, all right, they're going to be even better, but they went backwards. Out of the next five titles, the Spurs or Thunder win how many of them?
0: The Spurs will win three of the next five. And I think the Thunder will win
1: both of them, though.
0: Just combined?
1: Okay, so you get
0: combined? Oh.
1: Yeah.
0: Okay, I'll say four. Yeah, four combined.
1: Okay.
0: Yeah. There'll be a random title in there somewhere. Like somebody will win because, as we know, injuries tend to be the story now of NBA playoffs and stuff like that, given the rules of the game. That's a whole other podcast that we could do. But I think another team will randomly pop up with one. But I think San Antonio is going to be, at least this core early on, this is the chance for us to see like a dynasty. And everyone thought it was going to be OKC with all the draft picks and all that. This Wemby thing, he has the ceiling to be the greatest basketball player to have ever lived. That is the ceiling of Victor Wembanyama. And there's very few people that have had that ceiling. Like in 1999, when MJ retired, everyone's like, okay, like who can be that guy? LeBron comes along in 2003. He got those expectations. He got pretty damn close. And in the arguments, in the eyes of some, he is there. But like Wemby is the only other guy that I've seen at that level where it's like, whoa, this guy is scratching the surface on offense and he's going 39, 15, and 5. Like, wait till 2 years from now. What does it look like when he's 24 years old? I think this is going to get real scary for folks. And Victor Wembanyama is going to put everybody on notice over the next month or so. So I'll say four between those two teams, three of which will go to the San Antonio Spurs because Victor Wembanyama is that damn good. All right, we'll keep you posted on what's happening with the second half of betting markets between the Cleveland Cavaliers and the Detroit Pistons, as well as what's going on the ice is we're almost halfway through the second period here, and the Wild still have a 3-0 lead.
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0: A little bit of a close call out there in Denver there with a puck flying towards Colorado Avalanche head coach Jared Bednar on the bench there. They got a head on a swivel if you're on the bench at a hockey game. Welcome back. This is VSiN Primetime. Femi Bebefe, Will Hill here on a Wednesday night. 15 minutes from now, we'll be joined by PJ Glasser, who will give us his bets for the PGA Championship, which gets underway at Aronomink? That's how they call it? I always see it and I want to call it Aronomic for some reason. Aronomink out there in Philadelphia is the golf course, the second major of the year, which I'm very much looking forward to. Scottie Scheffler, your favorite, the one winner of last year's PGA Championship. So PJ Glasser will give us his thoughts on Aronomink coming up in the next segment, as unfortunately I can report that the Colorado Avalanche have scored. So it is 3-1 now. So I'm
1: sorry. Right.
0: I'm back. Back to sweating.
1: You sound sad. You're going to cry? It's all right. It's one goal. You're up two goals. You're all right.
0: Hey, man. It starts with one. Like, I've seen this stuff before. It starts with one. The Avalanche were plus 350 at the end of the first period. They just get one past Jesper Wallstedt now. As who scored this goal? See, it looks like it took a deflection. Did it take a deflection? Who knows? Might have been Connor Kelly that they credit this goal with. We'll find out later. But right now, Minnesota still minus 315. Colorado plus 230. Total at 7.5. But it is now 3-1 as our guy Aaron Hulterman looking pretty good with the over there. Once we, like you said, when the better team is down early, games tend to go over, as we're trending over right now in Game 5 of the Western Conference semifinals between Colorado and Minnesota. We'll talk PGA Tour with PJ in a little bit. Want to get back to the NBA, though, because we are at halftime of Game 5 of the Eastern Conference semifinals, with the Pistons having a 60-52 lead at halftime. And I would say, all things considered, not terrible if you're the Cleveland Cavaliers, based on how that second quarter was looking. Because there were times there where it's like, is this going to get blown open to 17, 18 points or so? Or what's going on here? But I think the fact that it's an eight-point game at least is somewhat manageable if you are a Cavaliers backer, as they're now catching 7.5 on the live spread, total at 218.5.
1: I still feel like Detroit's going to win. I know, look, these NBA games are, it's a 48-minute game, and things happen. There's change in moment. I will say this. I say this a lot of times, doing these games live. The first few minutes, the first 3 to 5 minutes of the third quarter will tell you a lot.
0: Yeah.
1: If Detroit can extend this to a 12, 13-point lead at home, they're probably going to hang on and win. If the Cavs can get this to 3 or 4 and it goes the other way, who knows? All bets are off. It's almost a brand-new game. Keep in mind, Mitchell went down. Looked like he rolled his ankle. Yeah, we're doing the show. We don't have the sound. We're just kind of – I mean, we're watching the game, but we don't – it's different than having the sound and being completely focused on it. Mitchell went down. He was kind of gimpy the rest of the half, just standing in the corner a lot, not aggressive. Now, he had a quiet first half the other night, and he just had a historic second half, but that was at home. That was fully healthy. We'll see here if the rest, makes him better. Does it swell up? So that's something to keep an eye on. But we are underway, 60-52. Detroit with the lead. Cavs here start with the ball as they try to inch closer. I'm not going to double down because I don't want to lose two bets on the same market in the same game. The live total at half was 219. With the way these teams are shooting, especially Detroit, you mentioned it, some regression probably coming. If I had nothing in pocket, I'd probably go back to the well under 219. But again, I played under 212.5. I know the market moved with me. Not that that's doing me a lot of good. I don't want to double down on a losing bet, but I would lean towards the under there. And I would certainly understand if you bet the under 219 at half just based on how the first half went.
0: Yeah, I think the big thing, too, for Cleveland is the turnovers. If they can cut those down, they can give themselves a chance in this game. They had 10 of them in the first half. Like, you can't turn the ball over 20 times and expect to win on the road in the NBA, especially a game that this pivotal here, like the series tied at 2. That's just inexcusable. So I'm sure Kenny Atkinson, if he's worth his salt, probably gave him a nice talking to in the locker room at halftime to say, hey, guys, let's take care of the basketball here and hopefully get ourselves back into this game. But that's where things currently sit right now in the NBA. We do have this tweet, though, to spin it over to Major League Baseball. This is from Anthony DeComo.
1: Oh,
0: then this is just the hits keep coming if you're a New York Mets fan. Juan Soto exited tonight's game against the Tigers in the 7th inning. Soto had fouled the ball hard off of his ankle earlier in the game. More to come. That's from Anthony DeComo on Twitter. Francisco Lindor is already banged up. We already it's been a season from hell already for the New York Mets. And now Juan Soto might be headed back to the IL. Who knows? It's early. Like, we'll have to see what comes after the game.
1: Right.
0: Whenever Mendoza speaks, but it's not what you want to hear for a Mets fan. We're a lot of optimism at the beginning of the year in February and March, and it's been anything but once the game started.
1: If this were football or basketball with Lindor being hurt, with the bad start, you'd say, you know what, let's maybe just trade some prospects, trade some players and kind of plan around a pick, not tank, but maybe half tank. Baseball, the season's too long and the picks really aren't worth it, whether you pick third, fourth, fifth, sixth. And I know there's a lottery now too. Seems like it's the year from hell here for the Mets. And it's a continuation of last year, because if you remember, Femi, in June, they were 45-21. They had the best record in baseball. They were an absolute juggernaut. Since then, they have stunk. They've been I think the worst team in baseball record wise. And you look at the names. All right. Marcus Simeon shot. Bichette's been disappointing. That's still a lot of production on the back of the baseball card with Soto, Lindor. That's, it's hard to believe that you can have the resources they have in a salary cap and to be this bad. I mean, that's a lot of talent on that team. I thought at some point you're going to have a 12 out of 14 run coming, but if Soto's hurt, and who knows, we don't know, how serious yet. It just feels like there's a curse right now over the Mets, a black cloud hanging over them.
0: And it's early. I mean, it's not super early because you want to start winning some damn games because Memorial Day weekend is coming up in a couple weekends. Yeah, it's like this ain't like super duper early, but they do have time. They're 7.5 games back right now in the wild card because you can forget the division. I'm not going there. I mean, I know people have erased big deficits before. Like, we just saw the AL Central last year or whatever, where like Cleveland snatches the division from Detroit or whatever. Like, I understand that happens, but I don't think that's going to happen just based on how Atlanta's cooking, which, by the way, the Braves are up 4-1 in the top of the ninth against the Chicago Cubs after a Mauricio Dubon home run in the eighth. But the Mets, 7.5 back in the wild card, it's not impossible. But they have to start winning games, and it's going to be hard to do that if you can't keep these guys healthy. First it's Soto, then it's Lindor, and now it's Soto again. I don't know. Sometimes it's not your year, and it feels like it's not the Mets' year, which is a little bit of a bummer because I am not a Mets fan. I have no allegiances to any team in the National League. I'm a Mariners fan, but I root for teams like the Mets with how they conduct business to succeed because they're going for it. And every team that I root for, I want the owner of that team to go for it. And the fact that this is kind of blown up in their face is a little bit of a bummer, and it's probably ammunition for those that are like, gee, this is why you don't just spend money. It's like, okay, like, wait, what are you hoarding this for generations to come? You have the team, go out there and spend it, man. Let's win some freaking games. What are we doing?
1: And the owner has been a little bit more patient. His reputation, his resources, people thought he would be like a mini Steinbrenner where he's just going to come in and spend. And if it doesn't work, he's going to fire people and spend and fire people until it works. The manager hasn't paid the price. The GM hasn't paid the price. I'm sure that stuff is coming at some point. It's just the nature of baseball. The old saying, you can't fire all the players. At some point, you fire the GM, you fire the manager. See if that gives you a spark. Just change for the sake of change, if nothing else. So far that hasn't been the case. But, man, a month from now, if they have not played any better, I would imagine they start to go in a different direction. And that different direction does not include Stearns and or Mendoza, the manager.
0: Yeah. You'd think that something would have to change because way too much money has been invested for this to be the on-field product. Oh, by the way, in downtown Detroit, 62-59. 3 minutes into the third quarter. And you were saying it, like, those first five minutes or so of the third quarter usually tell you what kind of game we're going to have. If this is any indication, we might be headed down to the wire here between Cleveland and Detroit.
1: I'm rooting for it. I've got bets on the under. I got bets on Cleveland in seven. So I ultimately do want Detroit to win the game, but would like to see a fun game here. And I was saying this too. On one hand, you feel like an idiot for not betting Detroit because, look, it's pretty simple with Cleveland. They win all their home games. They lose all the road games. On the other hand, you have that thing in your mind, which is a dangerous thought process. Mm-hmm. This pattern can't last forever. Sooner or later, they're going to either win one on the road or lose one at home. Obviously, a long way from breaking through here. But getting this game close, this is the closest they've been really since middle of the first quarter. So hopefully we'll have an exciting finish here the rest of the show.
0: It was not an exciting finish for your boy in the first five between the Mariners and the Astros. Bases loaded, two outs, Isak Paredes. It's going to go ahead and pop up, and that'll end the inning. Mariners win the first five battle, 1-0. If you're looking for an edge betting baseball, you should do the opposite of what I did tonight. But you should also check out the VSiN Daily Diamond. Sharp daily baseball betting insight all season long. Former MLB pitcher Jensen Lewis and Dave Ross break it all down. 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So we can flush that one down the toilet. Unfortunately, did not work out for your boy here in Major League Baseball with the Astros first five money line. We now turn our attention to the Motor City and to the Rocky Mountains. Let's go Cavs. Let's go Wild. But on the other side, we're going to break down the year's second major. Our VSiN teammate, PJ Glasser, is going to tell us who's going to win the PGA Championship at Aronimink in Philadelphia. That's next here on VSiN Primetime.
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7: Well, we have an Avalanche power play with 3:06 to go in the second period. Welcome back. This is VSiN Primetime. I'm assuming this will be 3-2 headed to intermission here. I'm just going to go ahead and say that out loud. So when it eventually happens, it's not a disappointment to me. Femi Bebefe, Will Hill, we're hanging out with you guys here on this Wednesday night. Sweating out the Stanley Cup playoffs, sweating out the NBA playoffs as the Cleveland Cavaliers continue to make this a competitive game. James Harden knocking down to three. Pistons now with a 66-64 lead midway through the third quarter. But we're going to put that off to the side for now because it's time to go to the Lynx. It's time to go to Aronimink? I keep screwing this damn thing up. Aronimink out in Philadelphia for the PGA Championship. And joining us to break it all down, betting analyst, VSiN producer, host for Game Day Garage and Hoops in 5, the one and only PJ Glasser, joining us now on Twitter at PJGlasser9. PJ, thanks for hanging out with us tonight as we are on the eve of the PGA Championship. And I want to start with the top of the odds board here because I think a lot of bettors and a lot of casual fans of golf, they see Rory, they see Scottie near the top of the odds board. Those two guys went 1-2 at the Masters. What are you doing, if anything, with those guys here this weekend over there in Philadelphia?
8: I mean, I like both of them, Femi. I think if you want to use either guy, top 10, especially with Rory, close to even money, Scotty top five, you can get a solid price on that as well. Both bet both guys to win, I think are good options. I think Scotty and Rory's games both fit this course really, really well. I mean, their games usually fit any course. Scotty, the trend with him for most of this year, and I know I've been on with you guys, we've been talking about this with Scheffler, is sometimes the best thing is to just wait, you know? And he's plus 385 at DraftKings, but if he gets off to a little bit of a slow start, let's say he's even par through his first nine or he's one under first 11, you might get a plus 550, a plus 600, and then you can really pounce. Because I think a lot of us are expecting the winning score this week to be somewhere in that 18 under, 20 to under range, somewhere high teens, low 20s. So you're going to need a lot of birdies, and certainly any given day, Scotty can go out there and shoot an 8 under and put himself right back in contention. I like both guys, Femi. If you had to make me choose, I'd lean towards Scotty. Neither guy made my official card this week, but again, I think with both, especially Scheffler, maybe waiting to see how both guys fare in the first round, get a good live number, I think is a good option.
9: PJ, usually these majors, the winners, cream of the crop, the best players win. Would you say on this course, the fact that it's shorter, that brings more people in to contention, that you don't need to be a bomber? Does this level the playing field? We have such a short course here.
8: I think it does, Will. Not only that, but as you guys know, with some of the other majors, the Masters and the U.S. Open especially, you tend to not like to bet long shots in those tournaments. I know J.J. Spahn won at Oakmont last year at 100-1. But those courses are so difficult that usually the best players in the world separate themselves. It's very difficult to hit long shots at those tournaments or at those types of courses. The PGA, especially at a course like Aronimink, that's usually not in like the major rotunda that we have in the States for a PGA championship. This kind of just feels like another week on the PGA tour. You know, it just kind of feels like this is one of those courses they'd play at a signature event. And as we know, that tends to open up the field for a lot of these other players. I think what you're looking for, Will, this week is, again, bombers are going to have the advantage. If you can hit long drives and set yourself up with short wedges and you're a good putter, you should be in good shape this week. But I think that sweet spot, a lot of these guys are going to be hitting a lot of irons and wedges, you know, some nine irons and eight irons from kind of that 160, 180 range. So if you're good at, you know, hitting it close to the stick with some of those short irons and wedges and you can make a lot of putts, I think you're going to find yourself top of the leaderboard this week.
7: 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Femi Bebfe, Will Hill, hanging out with PJ Glasser, our VSiN teammate, VSiN producer, host for Game Day Garage as well on Twitter at PJGlasser9. All right, let's get into your card there because you outlined what we're looking for in terms of our betting card. Well, who do you like this weekend?
8: Femi, I think my favorite guy, believe it or not, is all the way down the board. I got him at 175-1. He's still at 150-1 at some spots. I love Matt McCarty this week. Ooh. I think he's got a really good shot. So they're playing on a Donald Ross golf course this week at Aronimink. And so far this season, McCarty, at the two Donald Ross courses that he has played, he's finished 8th and 16th. What I really like about him, though, is, as you guys know, around the country, we have different grasses that they putt on depending on what area of the country they're on. This week, we're at Bentgrass. And Matt McCarty is the number one golfer on tour putting on Bentgrass. I think that's a big factor this week. He also comes in good form. Four of his last five events, he's finished in the top 25. And I think this course just really sets up well for him. So like I was saying, you got to hit a lot of putts. And with him being so good on these greens and this type of grass, I think that's going to be a huge factor. I think that's why you've seen that price move down from 175-1. It's at 100-1 at some spots. I like Xander this week as well, boys. You know, if you're looking for somebody towards the top, Xander to me feels a lot like Matt Fitzpatrick did going into the Masters. Everybody loved Matt Fitz that week at Augusta, played okay. And then I didn't really see a lot of people backing him at Harbortown the following week. And that's where he won. Felt like everybody was on Xander last week at Quail Hollow. Now everybody's just kind of off Xander. And I think this course, you know, there are kind of some similarities a little bit to Quail Hollow. I think Xander's going to play pretty to Quail Hollow. I think Xander's going to play pretty well. And I think you're getting a decent price there at 16-1, now 18-1 at some spots. So Xander towards the top, Matt McCarty, a longer shot that I like this week.
9: First round leader. People love this market. Bet a little to win a lot. Instant gratification. Sam Burns is a guy I think you like. He actually had first round lead and was tied for first round lead in the Masters, you know, back a month or so ago. Do you get involved in this market? Any guys you have in mind for guys you think can play well for a day or two, but not necessarily win this thing?
8: Oh, for sure. Well, yeah, Sam Burns, definitely a guy that I would look at. Another one of these guys. It's one of the best putters in the world. And I think he could post a number tomorrow and go out to a lead. Another guy that I just always seem to bet at these majors, boys, Hao Tong Li. He shows up at the majors. He put himself in contention at Augusta earlier this year. And I think he's going to get off to another really nice start. He goes off early tomorrow. He's playing with a couple of past PGA champions and Jason Duffner and Jimmy Walker. So I think he's going to have tunnel vision. He's going to be locked in, trying to go as low as he can these first 2 days. And you can get a crazy price on Hao Tong. I think I got him at like 150-1 or something like that, first round leader. So really like that. And Burns, I think another good look, Will, for that first round leader market.
7: It feels like no one wants the LIV guys, PJ, after everything going on there. We don't know what the tour, the future of the LIV tour is going to be. But heading into the Masters, I heard a lot of Rahm. I heard a lot of Bryson. I've heard none of that this week. If you had to choose a LIV guy to play well and be in contention this week, and whether it's Rahm, DeChambeau, Tyrrell Hatton, or someone else further down the board, who would it be and why?
8: I think it probably would be Hatton, Femi, if I had to bet somebody at 53-1. Rahm's been so good on LIV this year, but this has been the MO with him ever since he made the change.

0: to go from the PGA Tour to live. He just hasn't showed up in these majors. And Bryson's a guy you definitely want to bet at the U.S. Open. I know he fared well at the PGA a couple years ago at Valhalla. But I don't really want anything with Bryson this week either. I'm staying away from those guys. Hatton's just very consistent. He's never going to win. He's never really going to put himself into contention on the back nine on Sunday, but he's always going to be steady. He's good for a top 20, maybe a backdoor top 10. I don't really want to bet any of these guys to win, but he's 53-1 outright, which means he's plus 580 top 10 and he's plus 250 in the top 20 market. So Hatton would probably be the guy that I would look at.
1: PJ, I'm not sure if you realize this. The Washington Wizards have the first pick in the draft. Have you stopped celebrating? Are you sober yet? How much trouble are the Thunder and Spurs in down the road? How fired up are you here? And do you expect the Bonza to be the pick like everybody else does?
0: Yeah, well, we're already setting up the parade route and Independence Avenue next year for the Wizards to win the title. No, in all seriousness, it's awesome. I'm kind of in the belief, guys, that there's a shot that they maybe could trade that pick with Utah if they get a good offer. Because we have to remember the Wizards front office, Dawkins and Winger, they learned everything under Sam Presti with OKC. What does Sam Presti do better than anybody? He acquires picks. The Thunder are getting ready to win back-to-back championships. They had a pick in the lottery. So these guys know that the rebuild still isn't quite done. They're getting there, but I definitely think they're looking for offers. If they keep the pick, I would expect it to be AJ. But I do think there's some real chatter to like this thought process that they can trade it. They get a good offer. I think there's a chance they could pull the trigger.
2: I mean, it feels like a good offer has to be coming, right? I mean, Ryan Smith, the owner of the Utah Jazz, has kind of been planning for this whole thing. They bring DeBonza to the prep school in Utah. He goes to BYU. Like, they were funding that in the NIL. Like, DeBonza is their golden goose. So maybe he gets reckless and tells Danny Ainge, you better make an offer worthwhile and get that number one pick so we can take AJ DeBonza and keep him in the state of Utah. He is PJ Glasser, giving us awesome golf analysis, also celebrating the Washington Wizards winning the draft lottery this past weekend. Check out all of his work on PJ Glasser 9 on Twitter, Game Day Garage, Hoops and 5, and does great work for us here at VSiN. Good luck with the bets this weekend, PJ. We'll talk to you next week, man.
0: Boys, always good talking to you. Enjoy the golf.
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12: With 7 minutes left in the third quarter, the Cleveland Cavaliers have outscored Detroit 12-6 so far in the third period. 66-64, the Detroit lead as head coach J.B. Bickerstaff took a timeout. Cade Cunningham has 22 points so far. Danish Jenkins off the bench in the starting lineup today because Duncan Robinson unable to go due to back soreness. He's got 9 points on 9 shots. So far, Donovan Mitchell and James Harden, two Cleveland scorers in double figures. Add Jared Allen to that. Harden has 19. Donovan Mitchell with 10. Allen with 12. In the NHL playoffs, 3 minutes left in the second period. Minnesota has a 3-1 lead over the Avalanche. Avalanche on a power play. Colorado does have a 3-1 series lead in this Western Conference seventh round. In extra innings, the Nationals knock two across in the top of the 10th inning. They lead Cincinnati 8-6. Also in the top of the 10th inning, the Blue Jays and the Rays tied one apiece.
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17: Lows level off around 39 tonight under clear skies. Northwesterly winds around 5 miles per hour. Sunny skies again tomorrow. High temperatures reach up to 66. I'm meteorologist Paul Trombley with your weatherology forecast on 95.3 and 99.1 The Score. Currently, it's 59 degrees.
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20: What's the best part about winter in Wisconsin? It's definitely not the snow or the freezing cold temps. Yeah, we hate both of those things. Instead, give us a few J-Love touchdowns, some Micah Sack celebrations, and let's add a few Lambo leaps to that list, too. 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
2: 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As we take a look at Thursday's card and Friday's card in the NBA and Stanley Cup playoffs, as well as the PGA Championship over at Aronimink. I finally got that one, Will. Aronimink in Philadelphia. I mean, it's been keeping me up at night. But by Sunday, hopefully I have it down, hosting Live Bet Sunday. If I don't have it down by then, something went drastically wrong. But I want to start with the NBA, which this game will be played Friday. Get a couple days rest between the Spurs and the T-Wolves as the series shifts back to Minnesota. And looking at the betting market right now, kind of an interesting setup here because San Antonio laying 4.5, total at 218.5 here. Do you see this going back to San Antonio to the Riverwalk for a game 7, or does San Antonio take care of business in the Twin Cities?
21: I think I lean towards the latter. I don't have a lot of conviction. On one hand, it's funny, you can look at it one or two different ways. The two games in Minnesota, Femi, Minnesota won one of them, and the other was like a 2-point game in the final minutes. You could look at it that way. You could also say, you know what, the Spurs won game 3 in Minnesota by 7, and if Wembanyama doesn't get ejected Sunday on Mother's Day, they probably win both of them, and the series is over. Feels like the Spurs are going to win. I don't want to lay the points. I have enough respect for Minnesota. I have enough respect for Edwards. You know, Edwards made comments after game number 5. Hey, I'm so happy we get 2 days off. This is going to feel like an eternity. Or, you know, I'm paraphrasing, but he's very excited for the extra rest. It would be a lean towards the Spurs. If I had to bet anything, it would be the under. The series, once they get to game 6, game 7, the scoring usually goes down. I'm afraid these game 7s, the market has kind of caught on where there's such a tax on the game 7s that I'm not sure there's value anymore on these unders. But game 6, I'm not sure the market has caught up. If anything, it would be under. One team facing elimination, usually the pace slows down, max intensity, things like that. So lean towards the Spurs. I like the under more than anything. It does feel like, you know, one way or another, Spurs are going to win the series. But hey, if you're Minnesota, win a home game, you get a game 7, and who the hell knows, anything can happen. It's one game. So we'll see if we can get some drama. I'm sure if you have no futures or no tickets, you know, people like game 7s, and it would be a lot of fun. But on the other hand, nobody wants to see this matchup get upset. We all want Spurs. We all want OKC.
2: Yeah.
21: So if I had to bet anything, I would bet the under. Where are you? Do you have any bets? Will you have any bets?
2: Yeah, I'll piggyback what you said. If you're a neutral observer with no bets in this one, like, you need to be rooting for San Antonio. I'm sorry. OKC, Minnesota, that's 4 or 5 at max. Like I guess it's not going to go well for the T-Wolves there. And they're like, oh, they're always underdogs. People count them out. Get out of here. OKC would beat the hell out those dudes. But to me, with this game 6 on Friday, I mean, we're still more than 24 hours out from tip-off. I'm curious to see where the market goes, but I'm going to land on San Antonio as long as it's 4.5 or better. I think this is a little bit disrespectful to the Spurs. We saw games 3 and 4 in Minnesota close Spurs 5-point favorites, even some places 5.5, and now we're 4.5 just because it's a must-win game for the T-Wolves. That right. Stuff sometimes gets a little bit too baked into the market here, to where I think it's actually giving us an opportunity to back the road team. And I know San Antonio doesn't have the pellets on the wall that Minnesota has in terms of playoff experience. Maybe the young team doesn't have the killer instinct or whatever you want to call it. I don't mind. I think this is just a different Spurs team. I feel strongly that this team is a legitimate title contender, and not just like, oh, they got to the conference finals. No, they can win the Western Conference and win the NBA title. That's what I mean by a legitimate title contender. So I think they close out Minnesota. It's a great run for the T-Wolves. Obviously wish that they were healthy and Dante DiVincenzo was there and Anthony Edwards was 100%, but them's the breaks. I think San Antonio was able to get it done Friday night. Anything for you on the ice? Because we do have some fun games coming up on Thursday in hockey. Of course, Game 5, pivotal Game 5 between Montreal and Buffalo. Then, of course, the Game 6 between the Vegas Golden Knights and the Anaheim Ducks.
21: Quack, quack. I think the Ducks are going to win. Ooh. This has felt like one of those. You always hear the expression zigzag. It's more of an NBA yep. expression. But this has felt like that. These teams have traded wins. Even though Anaheim, even some of these games they've lost, it hasn't felt like, you know, Vegas is dominating again. I'm no hockey expert. I'm not exactly Barry Melrose, but look, I watch the games. I enjoy them. And, you know, other people, Aaron Halterman earlier on made the same point of, you know what? Anaheim has really kind of dominated the play more so than the scoreboard might reflect. So I think Anaheim, I felt really since game 3 or 4, we're probably headed for 7 here. I still feel that way. Anaheim, I think, answers back and we get a dramatic game 7, down the road from where you are in Vegas. I guess that would be on what, Saturday night? So,
2: yeah,
21: Game 7 in the NHL playoffs, can't really beat that. I think we get one there. As far as the other one, I don't have a feel. Another one Aaron Halterman mentioned, though, and it's worth repeating. I'm drawing a blank on his name, and I'm pulling up the market. Jakub Dobes,
2: yeah,
21: Jakub, Canadiens goalie, 35-1 for Conn Smythe. Is that something you might be interested in?
2: I'm going to pass because I don't think Montreal is going to make it to the Stanley Cup final. I actually think Buffalo is going to find a way to win this series. I think Carolina is going to go to the Stanley Cup final. I think this is finally the year that they break through after being the NHL's version of the Baltimore Ravens. But I could see where he's coming from because he had the awesome historic Game 7 against Tampa to win that series on the road against a really like a playoff pedigree Tampa Bay Lightning team. So there is that momentum right. in the media to maybe vote for a guy like that, but I just don't believe that Montreal is going to make it that far for him to actually win this award. I'm going to stay away from the VGK Anaheim game because I think it's a coin flip game. The market has it priced as a coin flip game. So there's no real value there for me. If one of those teams became like a bigger plus money dog, I'd likely back them. I'm actually going to disagree with Aaron. I like Buffalo in game 5. We're getting the Sabres a little bit cheaper than what they have been at home in this series. Usually you got to lay minus 135, minus 140. Now it's minus 120. Like, that to me screams Buffalo, and I think Buffalo takes advantage of the home ice, and they get it done, and we see them take a 3-2 lead north of the border. So I understand Montreal's been really strong away from home. They've been phenomenal, and they've actually been porous at home, which is weird because the atmosphere is through the roof out there in Quebec. But to me, I like the Sabres to get it done on the money line. Minus 120 for me with the Buffalo Sabres. We do have a handful of minutes to break down the year's second major in the world of golf. I'm fired up for this one. You know how I feel about golf majors. I love watching them Thursday, Friday, Saturday. I know some of all you casuals out there that just show up on Sunday for the final round. Now, I'm in the trenches. I'll be up early, 6 a.m. West Coast time, watching Bryson DeChambeau hitting on the front nine of the PGA Championship. But who do you like? How will your card be shaping up for the PGA Championship at Aronimink in Philadelphia? Now I'm just showing off.
21: Yeah, I mean, come on, you're just you're flexing a little bit. I will give this one out to you. I'm not sure. Who knows? Maybe by the time I want to make sure it's still available. But a minute ago on DraftKings, Femi, This is just a flip-flop line, because if you go to first-round leader, Ludvig Åberg is 27-1 to be the first-round leader, okay? But if you go to first round without Scheffler, he's 37-1. That's just a mistake. So that's one where you can pick off a number. If you have fear, you know what? I'm betting an off number. My account is going to get messed with. That's always a consideration. But that, to me, there's value there. That number should not be 38-1. I've heard people make the case for Russell Henley in that 50-60-1 range. Think he matches up well with the course. I'm usually boring with this stuff. I'll have a little fun with Henley. I might take a little shot on Burns. But to me, and you can get this at Circa, Scheffler at 5-1, 385 at DraftKings, 5-1 at Circa. Look, he hasn't done well in these majors by his standards, but at some point here, does he get frustrated, finish second, and say, you know what, I'm Scottie Scheffler, I'm going to win one of these. By anyone else's standards, he's played great. Just that he hasn't kind of played up to his standards. So I don't know, I'll throw it back to you. Scheffler 5-1 at Circa. Any of these other guys I mentioned, what are you kind of thinking here with this card? I know you're going to be up bright and early. I'm not even sure if you're going to sleep here on a Wednesday night.
2: No, that's only for the Open Championship when we stay up on the overnight. That's only for that one. But for this one, I'll get some rest, you know, maybe 5 hours or so, but we'll get a little bit of rest. But to answer your question, I'm not going to be going towards these guys at the top of the leaderboard, your Scotties, your Rorys, your Roms, your Cam Youngs, just because based on everyone that we've talked about, and we encourage everybody to check out the Long Shots podcast as well if you're going to be betting the PGA Championship or any golf tournament along the PGA Tour. Everyone is saying that this is a little bit more wide open because the course is not going to play like a traditional major. You know, like this one, and people hate this term, but like it could turn into a birdie fest based on the condition. It could turn into a birdie fest based on the conditions. And if that's the case, I don't want to bet someone at like 5-1, at 10-1, at 15-1. I want to go a little bit further down the board. And I think one thing that really holds up true in a lot of majors, especially these PGA Championships, guys who are good with approach, guys who are good tee to green. And that's what I'm looking at. But I do have one shot on one of the live guys, and it's Bryson DeChambeau at 25-1. Everyone loved Bryson at the Masters. Nobody wants him now. Great. Now I'm going to pull up and bet some Bryson DeChambeau. This is a guy who's boom or bust at majors. Like, he is the guy that either misses the cut or is in contention. At 25-1, I like betting boom or bust guys with the high variance, so that's why I like Bryson. But speaking of tee to green and approach, let's look at the guy who's number one on the PGA Tour in approach, number eight in tee to green. Oh, that's three-time PGA champion Brooks Koepka, who's 41-1. I love Koepka. Big game Brooks, I think, is back. He hasn't played in all the signature events since he's still transitioning from LIV back to the PGA Tour, but he was top 10 at the Cognizant Classic, and he's got a top 10 at the Cognizant Classic, and he's got a top 20 at the Players, at the Valspar, and at the Masters. Brooks is in solid form at price. I love it. Also, Colin Morikawa, 43-1. The only reason this price exists is because of the perception that he might have a bad back. He's taken a couple weeks off. I think that's gotten him right. He is only behind Rory McIlroy in tee to green. He's only behind Brooks Koepka in approach. And quietly is having a very good season. Was top 10 at the Genesis. He won the Pebble Beach Pro-Am. Top 5 at the Arnold Palmer. Top 10 at the Masters. Top 5 at the RBC. I think he's the best combination of pedigree and price on the board. I love Morikawa. And if you want a fun long shot bet, if we get a birdie fest, Siwoo Kim at 65-1. He's played well all throughout this season. Finished top 10 at the PGA Championship last year, so I don't think he's scared of the big stage. Oh, by the way, fifth in tee to green, fourth in approach on the PGA Tour. 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
10: Boy, Cade Cunningham is having himself a game, as we have ourselves a game. Welcome back. This is VSiN Primetime. Femi Bebfe, Will Hill, hanging out on this Wednesday night, sweating out the NBA playoffs and the Stanley Cup playoffs. And oh, by the way, there's a bunch of Major League Baseball going on right now as Shohei Ohtani on the mound for the Los Angeles Dodgers. But our attention is in the Motor City, where right now the Cleveland Cavaliers have an 86-85 lead. They are the in-game favorite right now, laying 1.5, minus 135 on the money line. Pistons, of course, taking 1.5 and a plus 105 on the money line. That totals at 217.5. Cade Cunningham has been the engine, Motorcade, as they call him out there in the Motor City. But the Cavaliers, they've been getting some good effort. Like James Harden has been doing his thing, and Donovan Mitchell at times, I'm not so sure if he's been all the way there, but Harden and the crew are at least keeping this competitive, as it's been a lot of the role players. Max Strus was 17 off the bench as well and helping out here.
11: What was that call, though? Did you see that?
10: It was Harden classic
11: the ball.
10: Harden.
11: I thought that was a three. They gave him, they're giving him three free throws on that. He jumped forward. I don't know. Let's see again here. So hey. Harden stepped back, couple through the legs.
10: It's his landing space.
11: He launches forward. I guess they're ruining it, you know what? The defender, you got to give him room to land. But that's tough as a defender when he's jumping at you like that. I don't know. Do you think that's the right call?
10: I mean, it's unethical basketball is what it is. But to answer your question, based on the rules, it's the right call. Like, this is until the league just gets rid of this. Like, and I get they do it because they want to protect the jump shooters. They don't want the Zaza Pachulia thing with Kawhi Leonard, which happened in the Western Conference Finals way back when. But you encourage this kind of tomfoolery when these are the rules.
11: Right.
10: And Harden, amongst all of his peers, has been the best at getting those calls. So by letter of the law, I don't like it. You don't like it, but that's how it's supposed to be called.
11: But what is the rule, though? How far are you allowed to jump forward? Because that's not like he went up and down, and I get it, like landing space, the defender slides under you, like Zaza, like you mentioned, and that's what changed all this. That's bad. That's dangerous. That's not fair to the shooter. You got to let him land. But like, if you're guarding me and I just launch myself into you and then land on you, they didn't challenge it. So you're probably right by letter of the law. That's probably the correct call. But that was one where, man, it seemed like Harden. He created the contact. And,
10: 100%.
11: This is neither here nor there. Daryl Morey just got laid off or let go by the Sixers. I think it's Ryan Glasspiegel, our buddy, who front office sports. He made a great point how, casinos, they sometimes hire ex-casino cheats to help them catch the cheaters.
10: Mm-hmm.
11: Morey, who has done a lot to factor in or to generate this style of basketball where you get to the line and it's analytics.

0: him a lot of his career. And like over the last like 5-6 years, he's developed a nice like little floater. But when he was in his prime with the Rockets, it was layups, it was free throws, and it was threes. And that's how he was winning MVP, and that's how he was scoring at such a high clip, because a lot of it was getting to the free throw line. I agree wholeheartedly. I would like to see a little bit more diverse basketball being played, but until someone makes a change, you're going to see teams continue to take advantage of these rules, because the teams don't care if it's entertaining or not. They care about winning. It should be up to the league to be like, okay, if this is entertaining, because like, it's similar to baseball, where like baseball's like, hey, we're banning the shift. You know, like, because like the shift, like doing it was smart, but it led to boring baseball. So you have to take these weapons away from these teams that are going to exploit the rules. So it's like, you know what? You can't do the shift because this is nonsense. Nobody wants to watch it. And it's a much better product than Major League Baseball. So, yeah, someone's got to address it. But I guess until they figure out tanking first, maybe then they'll get to the aesthetic of the league, I guess. But right now, it's at commercial break. Cavaliers have an 89-87 lead once again. They're no longer the favorite. Detroit is now the favorite since Detroit just took the timeout. They have the ball. So we have flipped back to Detroit, now a 1.5-point favorite. They're -125 on the money. The total at 213.5. On the ice in Denver, 13 minutes to go in the third period. Minnesota still hanging on to a 3-1 lead. I would say probably since the midway part of the second period, Colorado has outplayed Minnesota, which has me concerned with the old dangerous 2-goal lead right now that the Wild currently have. Obviously, I'd prefer a 2-goal lead than a 1-goal lead, but, you know, the ice is tilted a little bit towards the Avalanche, I would say, as looking at the betting market currently over at DraftKings, as I pull these numbers up, Minnesota is a -920 favorite on the money line. Colorado's +550. I'm not saying that I would fire on Colorado here, but I think I would fire on the over at a 5.5. Like I think we have a couple more goals than us here. I don't think we're just going to be 3-2 or 3-1 to close this thing out. I think the Avalanche have a little bit too much firepower, but I'm so damn invested in this game that I don't think I would place any dollars on it. But if I had no skin in the game, I'd maybe, you know, put a little something small on the over, which I know is juiced at -140, but I agree with that. I think we have a couple more goals than us, hopefully on the Wild side and not the Avalanche, but I don't think this is just going to be this 3-1 or 3-2 game. I think we got some more fireworks on deck in Denver.
1: I like to look at this market, especially, you know, hockey, it's more a sport I watch and bet recreationally, and sometimes I just want to have a little action, and you get some nice plus prices. I got one last night home with the Ducks and the Knights. Overtime. I'm not saying I would bet this. I would like a little more. +475 for there to be overtime. Ooh. Is that something you might be interested in?
0: No, it's not, because I don't want to sweat overtime.
1: I love that you laugh every time, by the way. I
0: can't tell you how many times I've watched Entourage, like, front to back. Like my wife is like, oh, another Entourage binge, huh? Like it's like biannually, twice a year at least.
1: Yes.
0: How many times I watch Entourage. But any Bob Ryan joke. I sent you the other day the compilation of the, is that something you might be interested in? And I was dying laughing watching. Just because there's some that are in there that you cannot say on FCC airwaves.
1: Yes.
0: It's like, what if I were to call you a cab? Is that something you might be interested in? it's a great back and forth between Ari and E. Shout out to our Entourage fans out there in the audience. But I don't want to sweat OT. OT would scare me to death, honestly, in this game. And OT, I feel like, would be so crushing to Minnesota, who had the three.
1: Oh, I agree.
0: You're up 3-0. You're fighting for your playoff lives, and all of a sudden, here you are in overtime against the best team in the league. I don't know how they get off the mat from that one, because you would at least guess that if it's going to go to overtime, Colorado's going to tie this up in some sort of dramatic fashion. So, yeah, if it goes to OT, if you like +475 on the OT, I think you might as well just bet the Colorado Avalanche to win the game outright, honestly.
1: Yeah, but you're not getting that much more bang for your buck, and you could still obviously.
0: But they could score three goals in this. Like they could win 4-3 in regulation. You know, at least you cover yourself that way.
1: Yep.
0: You know,
1: I retract the statement. Yep, I get it. My only thinking with the +475, and I don't think it's enough to bet, but it would be what you said, where they're tilting the ice. They're the big favorite to start the game, and if they can get it to 3-2, all of a sudden that overtime is very, you know, possible. And very live, so we'll see. It's still +475. The no is -750. So the straddles on this are very tough to beat.
0: Yeah, that is rough.
1: Just thought I'd keep an eye on it.
0: the no -750. Goodness gracious.
1: Yeah.
0: Is that not a foul? What are we calling here? Okay, jump ball. All right. I'm like, you gotta call something. You can't let these guys just wrestle as Dean Wade and Asar Thompson were wrestling. I don't. Shout

0: to the guy in the 90s Grant Hill Detroit Pistons jersey.
1: Like, I love that uniform. I love that jersey. That's a great jersey.
0: That was the Detroit Pistons jersey I grew up with. I'm like 90s basketball. Me too. Like, you know, like NBA on NBC, which is once again back on NBC now. But the Grant Hill unis, the Grant Hill era, I guess, if you will, for the Detroit Pistons. But man, this game. I mean, what's the OT price on this Cleveland Detroit game? That might be something I'm interested in because, what a careless turnover.
1: Stupid.
0: How is that?
1: Unforced.
0: No ball pressure, just throwing the ball away. What is wrong with this team?
1: Let's see here. All right, overtime, 7-1.
0: Whew. That is kind of, it feels
1: just
0: like,
1: so hard. I like betting these for football, hockey, because there's just
0: the scoring variance is less
1: scores.
0: I mean,
1: you could have a 1-point game. I mean, obviously, games go to overtime. I'm not saying there's no price, and as we say that, it goes to plus 750. I don't know. I mean, if you told me you bet overtime, is Detroit's going to hit a three here to make it 92-89?
0: Oh, great.
1: I mean, it's not like the worst bet. I would like a little more. It's just harder to get a basketball game in overtime. We do still have like 7 minutes left, so I don't know.
0: Yeah, I mean, it's a little bit of a leap of faith here, but like, it just feels like neither of these teams has been capable. I mean, Detroit showed in the first half that they could kind of pull away a little bit there, but Cleveland was quickly able to get back into the game. But man, I don't know. It just,
1: how about you parlay the overtimes? Both overtime for both games. What does that pay?
0: The Femi Bepepe nightmare parlay. OT for both Cavs Pistons. Although I might sign up for OT and Cavs Pistons. I might need it at this point.
1: 58-1 if you want to just have a little sweat there. Both games go to overtime right now.
0: Oh, my goodness. I got enough of a sweat. I don't need to do any of that nonsense. We'll continue to sweat these games out as, guess what, Cleveland tried to turn the ball over again. We'll see how this possession unfolds when we're back on VSiN Primetime.
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0: Well, the Detroit Pistons are on a 10-0 run right now, midway through the fourth quarter, up 95-89. Welcome back. This is VSiN Primetime. Femi Bebefe, Will Hill here on this Wednesday night. Got to give big-time props to Cade Cunningham. In 38 minutes, 37 points, 12 of 23 from the field, 6 of 10 from three-point range, 4 rebounds, 7 assists. I get it. He's got the 5 turnovers. He also has the high usage, but Cade Cunningham has been tremendous for the Detroit Pistons, and it's been Cade Cunningham and Cavaliers turnovers is how we've got here with Detroit up by 6.
1: You know what? 6-point game, 5 minutes. It's not that long of a way to go. So no. It feels like this pattern here. It looked like for a moment maybe Cleveland was going to finally break the pattern, win on the road, and have a chance Friday night to clinch it and go to the NBA's Final Four. But look, 6-point game, 5 minutes to go. It's not over. And the live line seems to know something here because it just went from plus 500 on the Cavs money line to plus 700 and now 7.5. On the spread here. So this has been a strong surge for Detroit. A blocked shot from Detroit turns into a fast break the other way. And there was a lot of contact, almost an and one here, but just more defense into offense. And again, we're doing the show, so you can't watch every play, but it seems like, Femi, a lot of the Detroit offense has come from turnovers and just turning defense into offense, almost like a football team where they can't score. They can't really move the ball. But if they're going to intercept you and recover fumbles, it's the Patriots against C.J. Stroud in the playoffs, turning defense into offense. And Detroit has certainly done that. By the way, 97-89, so both free throws are going to be good. We're right around the pregame total, 210.5. So we were way ahead pace. I mentioned at the half that 219.5. I didn't want to double dip, but it seemed like there was going to be some cooling off here. You never know with free throws at the end. But right now, 208.5. So we are trending ever so slightly towards an under, Femi. Keep an eye on that.
0: Man, I mean, the under, hopefully for you, because I don't think I'm going to get home here with this Cavaliers needing to win this game. And that's not even like a reverse jinx situation. I'm just like watching the game as any other buddy would be watching it as well. And Cleveland just does not want to take care of the basketball. So it'd be hard to win if you're not going to do that, especially when you're losing by 8 with less than 5 minutes to go. But if this holds, and let's say the Pistons win to go up 3-2 in the series, does Cleveland force a game 7, or do you think Detroit closes this out Friday night? You think yes?
1: I've been saying 7 the whole time. I fell into the trap where I saw Cleveland win game 4, and I was like, oh, now Cleveland's going to win game 5. It's like I thought the same thing after Detroit won the first two. These series just look different when you change venues, especially when these teams are that even. Cleveland's been really good at home. As bad as they've been on the road, they've been as good at home. And sometimes we get to this same thing, too, where you just overlook the simple angle because we want to come on here and say something creative, say something contrarian. Sometimes it's as simple as, you know what, Cleveland, they've been really good at home. They've been bad on the road. Don't overthink it. I do think they would win a game 6, and then we set up a game 7. Not that they can't win these road games, because if you look, they had a lead pretty late in here. They had a pretty late lead in game 2. I forget game 1. That was close. It's not like they've been getting run off the court here. But I do think they would win game 6 and set up a Sunday game 7. I said the whole time this is going 7. I picked Cleveland in 7 just with the longer payout. But These teams, Femi, are pretty dead even. Good. I do think we're getting the game seven. It sounds like you're not as convinced as Detroit is going to put the cherry on top here. 99-91, they get a foul, they get an and one. Barring a late meltdown, this game is about to be over. 18-1 on the money line now for the Cavs. That's not something I might be interested in.
0: No.
1: Now for the Cavs. That's not something I might be interested in.
0: No. Like that's a Hail Mary if I've ever seen one. Man, it was almost there, huh? This the 6-1 Wild Cavs parlay. It was almost there.
1: Yeah.
0: I mean, like,
1: it was fun. It was fun till it wasn't.
0: It was a fun. Yeah. Yeah. It certainly was. I guess the reason why I ask and the reason why I'm not as confident that we come back Sunday to Detroit for a game seven is that this feels like one of those kind of soul crushing losses in a game five. And every game five loss kind of feels that way. But I almost would have, like, if Detroit blew Cleveland out, I would feel more confident in, okay, yeah, Cleveland will go back home. They'll get things corrected. They'll flush it, and then we'll be back here. But the fact that Cleveland has been right there multiple times in this game, and they just continue to self-destruct, I wonder if that's like they just don't have it. And like they've had it at home as Max Strus knocks down a three to at least shut me up momentarily. Like, I think if they lose this game, it's going to be damn. We let it go. We let it slip away. And now we have to beat these dudes twice. Psychologically, I feel like that's a beat these dudes twice. Psychologically, I feel like that's a big hurdle to climb. And a team that clearly is not mentally tough in Cleveland, I'll call it out right now. They are not a mentally tough team. I don't know if they get off the mat and go home and do what needs to be done to force a game seven. I'd be very skeptical. I'd be very skeptical.
1: It's not like they blew a 10-point lead with 2 minutes to go. I mean, they were up a couple points early in the fourth quarter. I know what you mean. You felt like,
0: but it's been a self-destruction, though. Like
1: this is just what they've been doing. I know
0: they're losing the game. Like Detroit's not winning this game. Cleveland is just losing the game. And that's where I wonder if, it's not like they blew like a 10-point. Like this isn't the Clippers against OKC in that game fight where Chris Paul like short circuited and all of a sudden they lost that and then they lost the series in six. But it just feels like, man, to be right there on the road to finally get it done. And the reason you lost is not because the other team was better. It's because you just short circuited and blew the game with all the turnovers. I know what you mean.
1: Not over yet, though. 6-point game, 3:29 to go. We're at a commercial, but I believe is it Cavs ball? Are we in a timeout with Cavs ball? That does matter at this point.
0: It does matter. And honestly, I'm not even sure. But it is a 6.5-point spread. Like at this point, I'm just like, you know what? Minnesota Wild, please just win to salvage the night. Like just win. And obviously, like, I would like for Cleveland to cover the 8.5 that I bet. As well, you know, as somebody who jumped in on that. So if the Cavaliers can cover 8.5, if the Minnesota Wild can win and force a game six back home in St. Paul, the night will not be lost. So it's Pistons ball. So now we got to get a stop. But the problem is that even when the Pistons miss shots, Cleveland's not getting the rebounds. Yes. So who knows?
1: A stop and a score. And it's 196 with, you know, 2.5 minutes to go. Then it's not that unattainable here, so they need a stop, though. I'll go as far as to say if Detroit can somehow get a score here, make it 8 or 9. I know. I think I declared the game over a couple of minutes ago. I would redeclare it over. 3 is up. It's no good.
0: But they can't get the rebound. Board.
1: Goes to Detroit. Boy, that's a backbreaker.
0: Oh, here's Tobias. You
1: play the defense.
0: That.
1: You get a miss.
0: No.
1: Another 3, and it goes. That's the dagger. That's a killer.
0: That is a dagger in my heart.
1: You got a miss shot. Man, that's a tough one.
0: Of all people. Tobias Harris, who I said, if he's in the corner wide open, I'm not concerned at all. I even said, I'm like, oh, it's Tobias. He's missing that, and it's cash. Like, come on. I don't know.
1: Is that his first or second made three? Do we know?
0: I believe it's his first.
1: Man, come on.
0: Yeah.
1: He got us both then.
0: It's a tough one. Let's see here. Tobias
1: Harris. 1 of 5 from3. The attempts were there, 1 of 5, but hey, if you were going to tell me how I'm going to get 5 attempts, I would have bet over 1.5 confidently, but... Hey, the ball's got to go through the hoop, as we know, Femi.
0: Your guy Danis Jenkins, he's 2 for 7. You know, he's got a couple. You know, I think it was a 3 made threes for the plus 290 for Danis Jenkins.
1: Oh, really? And he had a bunch right away. He had a quick. I think he had the first like 7 points of the game for Detroit. God. As a 7-point game, Cleveland has the ball. They need a bucket. I mean, you don't need a three, but you kind of need a 3 here. I don't know what that was. Mitchell going to the basket. He passes. We get a dunk. 5-point game, 156 to go. So if nothing else, you got some spread drama.
0: Defense.
1: We are right on.
0: Defense.
1: Yeah, we're right on the spread. We're right here near the total. So both the side and the total very much up in the air. The live total, 211.

0: and a half.
1: Wow.
0: It's amazing. We've played all this time, Femi.
2: And here we are.
0: We basically are right back where we started from. Side, total, everything is right where it was right before the
2: Out of here. Don't foul. Don't foul. They foul or a shot clock violation? Oh, they're lucky. The Pistons are lucky that was a shot clock violation because that was a turnover and Cleveland was off and running as this night continues to get worse for your boy as the Colorado Avalanche have scored. So it's 3-2 now with 3:33 left to go in regulation. What was once promising.
0: You're might right. just You'd rather be up one than down one.
2: It might just what was once promising might completely just blow up in my face here on VSiN Primetime. Evan Mobley, please make this three. Let's go, Evan Mobley. Come on.
0: Wow, 2-point game. How about this? Like how about if both games go to overtime after we looked at the 58-1?
2: Honestly, I would sign up for it based on how these last like 10 minutes have gone. Like that would be a win in my mind. I'll roll the dice with 5 extra minutes in basketball and another period in hockey. Like I would. I really would. I mean,
0: big possession for Detroit.
2: He wasn't making that.
0: No good.
2: Tobias wasn't making that. All right.
0: Cleveland has a chance to tie or take the lead. What has happened? This was a 9-point game just a minute ago. A layup for Harden. The little floater falls short.
2: Get a good shot.
0: Got the ball. They're
2: Call timeout. This is awesome. No, Kenny Atkinson had to call timeout. Like, I don't know what the hell that possession was. Call timeout. Get your guys. Or did they call a foul? Or what? I think they called a foul. There's free throws at least. I'm not sure I saw a foul there, to be quite honest, as someone who has the Cavaliers. But it was a foul. Evan Mobley at the free throw line. 45.2 seconds to go. Whew!
0: Imagine not liking sports.
2: Honestly, I hate sports right now. Honestly, that's kind of where I'm at. We will see what happens as we conclude and wrap up this edition of VSiN Primetime.
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2: Well, I don't know who feels worse here on VSiN Primetime. Welcome back. He's Will Hill. I'm Femi Abebefe. Boy, oh boy, if you could have seen what transpired during the break here, as this is the final segment of VSiN Primetime, the Cleveland Cavaliers had a chance to win the game. 20 seconds to go at the end of regulation, fail to get a shot off. And oh, by the way, for those of you who like that puck luck, that Stanley Cup playoff stuff, that every old best playoff ever, not for your boy, as the Colorado Avalanche scored two goals in 2 minutes and 10 seconds to tie the game up, as both the NBA playoff game and the Stanley Cup playoff game are going to overtime, a bet that our own Will Hill suggested at 58-1 cashes. And of course, neither of us makes a single cent on that bet. Will, I'll give you the floor, man. You might feel worse than I feel right now with my parlay hanging in the balance as you gave out what was a monster winner with both these going to OT.
13: Good luck the rest of the show. You got 9:29. I know you can do it by yourself. I think I've got some beverages downstairs I can start to pour and just, I don't know, man, it was fun. Stay tuned. VSiN, fine programming the rest of the night. Good luck on your British Open or your PGA bets. I'm done, man. I'm done. Not that I thought it was a good bet. It was more just, hey, what the heck? That would be a fun one. It's easy to say now. 58-1. We couldn't have just thrown a little beer money on that. And of all the stupid stuff I bet, come on. I hope somebody out there, that would actually be a little saving grace. Somebody, if you're out there and you took us up on that and you took up that suggestion and you bet the 58-1, I would actually feel a lot better. But that, man, I can't believe that just happened. Wow.
2: They're showing the replay of the horrendous sequence there by the Cleveland Cavaliers. I mean, it does look like, I mean, Asar Thompson kind of does smack Donovan Mitchell there, but you're never going to get that call, especially on the road. You're not going to get that call. But, like, I'm not even mad at that. Like, it's like, oh, like, it should have been a foul. Who cares? You get a shot off. Like, they're treating this like this is a college basketball team. Like, this is Houston against Florida 2 years ago in the national title. Like, they can't even get a shot off. Donovan Mitchell's an all-NBA player. James Harden's a former MVP. You can't get a shot. You got 20 seconds and two timeouts. How does this even happen?
13: Man.
2: How does that happen?
13: I don't know. I'm speechless.
2: But I guess I must say, because I'm sure there's people out there watching and listening, I guess I must say, I did, based on how the basketball game was going, with about 3 minutes to go, I did say on these airwaves, and maybe I'm reaping what I sowed, I said that I would sign up for overtime in both games just because it looked like the Cavaliers were on the ropes of losing this game. And all right, we got the overtime. We're at intermission in the hockey game, which I hope they don't even come back and play. Like, honestly, I don't want to see what happens. I think Colorado's going to win like the first 2 minutes. You can say, well, Femi, just bet it. No, just on principle, I'm not betting it. I'm going to ride out these damn tickets. But my goodness, thank Jared Allen, put bad dunk. as it's 105-103 Cleveland. I don't even know what to say, Will.
0: These are fun games. I mean, we got good games. And it's funny, it didn't look like, you know, we're sitting here for 4 hours doing the show. The hockey game's 3-0. The Pistons are up 15. And you're like, oh man, it's just kind of like, we still have betting angles. We can still, find ways to play this. But the games themselves weren't exciting. And then all of a sudden, one goal, another, and a quick other one. And then the Cavs come back. I mean, I don't know which comeback was crazier, because the Cavs are down 9 with 2:40 to play. I mean, that is like a 1 out of 100.
2: They look dead.
0: 9 with under 3 minutes to play. That doesn't happen, especially at home. Like, it's possible. And we always say it's the NBA, a long time to go. Is Cleveland now up 4? And they might start to sense it here. They're another stop at a score for maybe putting the game away themselves and putting themselves in a position where they're 3-2 going home and can go to the conference finals. So, wow, just a couple of wild games. The under, that's obviously a horrendous beat. Cavs now with the ball of 4. And Cavs, I think, are going to win this game. But you know what? 15 minutes ago, we were both pretty sure Detroit was going to win this game.
2: Yeah,
0: unbelievable.
2: We were giving the Cavaliers eulogy. And you even gave out the price in the last segment, like 18-1. Is what Cleveland was to win the game. And I mean, think about that right now. I mean, up by 4 with 3 minutes to go in OT. Please hit this deck back hard. I mean, that's gross. I don't think they're going to give you that one, Jim.
0: Review.
2: Yeah. Get back on defense, Jim. I don't know what that was. It's just, I guess they called a timeout now. Oh, they want to review it. Good luck, Kenny. I don't see how it's worth it.
0: If you get the 3 free throws, you pretty much, I don't want to say you ice the game, because we just saw what happened one way. But if you're up 7 with a couple minutes to go, he jumps forward. I mean, it looks similar to the last one. I didn't like the last one, but it looks almost like the same thing where he shoots it. And I mean, he completely launches himself forward, almost like a pole vaulter or something.
2: Yeah.
0: But I don't know that he's going to win that one.
2: Yeah. It's the fact that you're on the road. And I don't think they're going to win it. I don't think they're going to win that challenge. I think this is going to be check ball, get back on defense, shot clock violation, Detroit basketball down by 4. I think that's how that plays out. The betting market right now, which I'm scared to look at, because it's going to give you like the spoilers of what happens. Cleveland is a 3.5-point favorite. They're -270 on the money line. Detroit +200. Do you now agree with me with my take from earlier this hour where I said, if Cleveland loses, I think they're going to lose game 6? I think I might be there with both of these teams. I think the loser of this game is just done.
0: I don't know what I think. I don't know what I think about anything anymore, to be honest. I have no idea about anything. Unbelievable. This is crazy.
2: It went from Detroit up 15 in the first half, Cleveland fighting back, Cleveland self-destructing with the turnovers, Detroit up damn near double digits with 2 minutes to go, Cleveland then has a chance to win it at the end of regulation. The twists and turns, the ebbs and flows, the peaks and valleys. I think we're at the point to where whoever wins this game is winning Friday night in Cleveland. I truly believe that. I don't think we're going 7. This is game 7 as far as I'm concerned. Like this is the series right now. And obviously, like,
0: in the market, they're announcing the review now. I don't think the market thinks he's going to make it, because there's a 3.5-point line still. If they were up 4 shooting 3 free throws, they would be -3.5. A lot of people were saying, how did they not call that trip at the end of regulation? I guess there was a foul that could have been called, on the Pistons at the end of regulation. But like you said, it's just on the road, you're probably not going to get that call in that kind of spot.
2: Well, I think there was 2 fouls. So there was one that, like, it looked like Asar Thompson fouled Donovan Mitchell, but it looked like one of the Cleveland guys fouled Asar Thompson at the end, like when there was like 0.3 seconds left. So like that's where it's like, they look like there was like 2 fouls that they just let go. I'm fine with them letting it go, just because like, hey, it's a playoff. Like, do you really want to like decide a playoff game on a loose ball foul? Like, what the hell are we doing here with that? Like, come on. Like, let's play it out. I'm just angry that the Cleveland Cavaliers couldn't even get a damn shot off in that situation. Like, that's where my anger comes from. It's not from like, oh, you should be at the line. No, like be a big boy, like get a shot up and see if it can go down. Oh my gosh, they said they fouled him. I thought that was a heck of an effort by Jared Allen. Looks like Detroit will be heading to the free throw line here with 3 minutes exactly to play in overtime. Cleveland now 2.5.
0: I'm shook. I can't believe this. I'm shook right now.
2: Both went to OT, man. Both went to OT.
0: Can you believe that? Or I mean, really, can you believe that? Here's how I will sleep at night, Femi. I will just convince myself that if I had bet it, it wouldn't have happened, which I know is insane, but that will be how I comfort myself.
2: The cosmic power of Will Hill.
0: Yes.
2: Had he placed the bet, it would have been Detroit up 3-2 already, having won the game, and who knows what the hell would have happened in Minnesota, Colorado. Which, by the way, we are at intermission in that game as we're headed to overtime, which I think overtime will start in about 7 minutes here. The Colorado Avalanche are -166 on the money line. Minnesota +130. Wild at plus money. Is that something you might be interested in? you want some pain?
0: No.
2: You want some pain with your boys' shared experience on the Minnesota Wild?
0: I want to root for you, but man, I feel obligated to bet Colorado. How do you not bet Colorado here?
2: It's a cheaper price
0: and all that stuff.
2: It's a cheaper price than the pre-flop. They were -250 pre-flop, and now they're -166 with a brand new game. Is Donovan Mitchell? Let's go up by 5. Oh, is that a steal? Wait for your guys.
0: Wow.
2: So Mitchell, get a layup. Let's go, Cavaliers. Come on now.
0: A 7-point game, a 5-point trip down the floor, a 3, a steal, a layup, and it was the Cavs all night turning the ball over. Now it's Detroit.
2: Get a stop.
0: Who is in desperate straits now.
2: This, no foul.
0: Basically a stop away from ending this game.
2: All right. It's now a 5-point game. So a lot of basketball to be played. 2 minutes left as a man. What a night of VSiN primetime. And this is just the start of the week. We got the PGA Championship tomorrow. We have the Preakness on Saturday. We might have some awesome game sixes on Friday. Who knows? Maybe there's a game seven on Sunday, but this is some kind of week here at VSiN as we have just, I mean, come on. Is Cleveland going to just blow this again? All right, now it's a quick spurt here, 5-0 spurt, or 4-0 run here for the Detroit Pistons towards now a 3-point game. So Cleveland went up by 7, looking pretty good. It's now 112-109 with 90 seconds to play. How do you see this one playing out, Will? Who wins in both games?
0: Cavs and Avalanche.
2: I'm going to say Cavs in the Wild. I think this is full circle to get me on the rodeo. I believe both dogs win on the road, and there will be celebration in my household. That does it for us here on VSiN. Good luck, God bless, and we'll see you next time.
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4: With 7 minutes left in the third quarter, the Cleveland Cavaliers have outscored Detroit 12-6 so far in the third period. 66-64, the Detroit lead as head coach J.B. Bickerstaff took a timeout. Cade Cunningham has 22 points so far. Dennis Jenkins off the bench in the starting lineup today because Duncan Robinson unable to go due to back soreness. He's got 9 points on 9 shots. So far, Donovan Mitchell and James Harden, two Cleveland scorers in double figures. Add Jared Allen to that. Harden has 19. Donovan Mitchell with 10. Allen with 12. In the NHL playoffs, 3 minutes left in the second period. Minnesota has a 3-1 lead over the Avalanche. Avalanche on a power play. Colorado does have a 3-1 series lead in this Western Conference seventh round. In extra innings, the Nationals knock two across in the top of the 10th inning. They lead Cincinnati 8-6. Also in the top of the 10th inning, the Blue Jays and the Rays tied one apiece.
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26: Lows level off around 39 tonight under clear skies. Northwesterly winds around 5 miles per hour. Sunny skies again tomorrow. High temperatures reach up to 66. I'm meteorologist Paul Trombley with your weatherology forecast on 95.3 and 99.1 The Score. Currently 52.
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0: 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I am Matt Brown. That is Wes Reynolds. That is Kelly Bidlin. And we are to another major championship. Everybody going to be out here in this one except one of the guys we have bet a ton of times this year. We will, of course, get to that. Guys, as we did last week and kind of started with all of this, now that we are over on VSiN, hello, everybody watching us over on VSiN or listening over on VSiN. We'll go ahead and give kind of like one overarching thought from last week, and mine is censored. I can't do a big middle finger to the camera for yet another second-place finish this season, so that's mine. That's my one takeaway is Christopher Wrighton or Reeton or whatever it is or something like that. You steal a win from me this week and you couldn't get it done a couple of weeks ago and I had you second place in the team event. So you messed me up twice now. So thanks for that. Great. Wes, you have two gripes about last week.
31: I do. Nikolai Højgaard, one of my two runner-ups. That's my second on him. Of course, Gary Woodland ran away and hid from him in the final round at the Houston Open. And then Ricky Fowler, what a great story that would have been. Had the share of the lead and just he hit a bullet to like 6 feet where it's like, okay, easy birdie here. He's going to go to 15 and he's in the midst of like the green mile, whereas everybody else has still got to go. So it's like maybe that's going to get in a playoff or even hold for a win. And then doesn't make that putt, gives one back, ends up finishing another runner-up, but a good tournament for Ricky Fowler. So Christopher Wrighton gets the win. Alex Fitzpatrick also had a look. But, yeah, disappointed to get two runners-up last week there at the Truist. Thought we handicapped it right.
0: Yeah. I think we did as well, Kelly. What is your takeaway there from last week?
32: Well, I didn't have many runners in the mix like you two. So I would say my biggest takeaway is kind of how you jokingly led it, Matt, is that Chris Wrighton, I guess, is something, a name I need to know and learn now because he is not going away. And it reminds me very much of Yel Mirage earlier in the season. We're like, yeah, that's not going to matter in a couple weeks. And it sure did. And Chris Wrighton, good for him. It seems like he is playing some great golf right now and is on a leaderboard every single week at some point.
31: He, by the way, is the European equivalent of Maverick McNeely, apparently, like astonishingly wealthy. Father's a big corporate titan. So now he gets even more money.
32: Good for him.
0: Yeah, good.
32: Always
0: like
32: an underdog story.
0: Yes. If you are watching and not listening, Kelly does have the leaderboard pulled up. And I guess the one thing we will talk about this week is there might be something to take away from this tournament into this tournament this week, because if you look at that leaderboard, we were wondering, softer conditions makes it easier to play for guys from longer distances and neutralize the fact that you of needing to be a bomber. And certainly you can see that here
1: on this leaderboard. Alex Fitzpatrick, J.J. Spahn, Tommy Fleetwood, Sungjae, Harry Hall, all of these guys, not bombers, but when you're hitting long irons to receptive greens, you don't have to be a bomber. And so maybe that comes into play this week as well. If we move on to the PGA Championship, and this is a Tournament West that rotates courses, so we do have to do our homework. We got to dig in. This isn't one of those, let's go to last year's model and try to figure things out like we do with a lot of these. And so tell us a little bit about what we're going to get at Aronimink.
31: Yeah, Aronimink, just outside of Philadelphia, Donald Ross Design, Gil Hanse. As typical, really, with the PGA Championship and U.S. Open Rota in recent years, the go-to guy for restorations. He did this in 2018, by the way. And really the biggest change, if you look back to when this course was played last at the BMW Championship, I believe, in 2018 in the FedEx Cup playoffs, what they did mainly was they increased the bunkers. 74 bunkers they had. Now there's 176. And it's not just around the green. You have these little clusters in the various fairways. So tried to go back to a little bit of the true concept of the original Ross Design. Shorter course than we normally see. Now, short by modern day standards, it's still just a smidge under 7,400 yards, 7,394 to be exact, par 70. Interesting thing about this design, all the holes are routed differently across ridges and valleys. So you're going to have like different angles and uneven lies on a lot of these approach shots. Bent grass fairways, relatively generous, 32 yards on average, but they did grow out the rough. Fescue Poa, 3.5 to 4 inches. So not quite U.S. Open, but still enough. Not a lot of water here, just three water holes with the bunkers and the rough being the main defense here. But the story, and I think, and we're going to get into that when we get into the stats, guys, I think what's going to determine this is how you perform on these greens. Now, you look at these greens on the surface, 8,200 square feet on average. So these are large. So these are easy greens to hit, but they're not easy greens to hold necessarily. They're those typical Donald Ross crown. You could call them turtleback greens, where you have a lot of these tightly mown chipping areas, runoffs, collection areas, a lot of contours on these greens. So lag putting will be important. And they usually tilt from back to front. Is what you're going to see, 12.5 to 13 on the stem. So not lightning fast, but still fast enough. What you're going to see, I think a lot of these players, by the way, they want to leave those putts below the hole. They want to leave them uphill because the downhill putts can be really slick here. So that's something you're going to have to be concerned with. Front nine is almost 200 yards shorter than the back nine. So it is a little bit more scoreable. Back nine, difficult holes, 10 to 12. And then you have a real, like, interesting dichotomy here because you do have a drivable par four at 385 on 13. And then after a par three, you get a 546 par four on number 15, which is one of the longest par fours they're going to see all year. And then a par five on the next hole on 16, just 555. So a lot of interesting holes here. This should be, I think, a pretty interesting course, maybe kind of profiles closer to Oak Hill. If you recall where the PGA Championship was played in 2023, I don't think it'll be as difficult as Oak Hill was that year. But Oak Hill in Rochester, New York is another Donald Ross design. So they want this thing to play firm and fast. But when we get to the weather, they are going to get some rain on Wednesday and Thursday. So I think that this is going to play softer than the PGA of America. And clearly some of the course designers and organizers want it to play.
1: Yeah, Kelly, as I really dug into this course, some of the interesting stuff about it is just like the difference in the two nines. The par fours on the front nine are actually fairly short, and then you get to these super long par fours on the back nine. So it's like kind of a completely different course from a par four standpoint on the front nine and the back nine. And you look at this and you go, well, how can they average 430-ish, 435 on the front nine and this still be 7,400 yards? And really, the length in this course is on the par threes. I mean, yeah. Like these are super long par threes, and you know, it's a course that's going to be super demanding from that standpoint. And the only two par fives is going to make it where you got to score on those. About the only gettable holes that are going to be, you know, 100% gettable on the course, and certainly depending on weather and how it all plays out. As you looked into this course, anything really stand out to you?
32: Yeah, I mean, I think you just hit on it where the scoring is going to come only two par fives. So something to keep in mind, the par threes and par fours are going to be a challenge throughout. I think it's going to be really interesting to me to see how much distance ends up mattering off the tee here. I think Wes broke it down well. I imagine on the green, around the green, scrambling is going to come into play a lot for this event. I think we're going to have some tough, lengthy approach shots that these guys are going to be challenged with. But with all the bunkers scattered throughout, especially with the fairway, it's going to be interesting to see how guys attack things off the tee. You do have rough grown out 3.5-4 inches like Wes hit on. You're going to want to stay out of that. I think accuracy off the tee is going to end up mattering a little bit more this week, but with those greens being so tough to hold, like Wes brought up, we mention this as much as we can. Further you can hit it off the tee, it's going to be a shorter approach shot coming in, a little bit more height you can put on that shot, make it a little bit softer going into the green. So I think distance will matter. How much, I think, is going to be something that I'm going to have to find out during the tournament.
31: One little point I want to jump in here. This is from Paul Hodowanich, who is a writer for PGAtour.com. Hopefully I got that pronunciation right. He walked the front nine, and you kind of hit on it and alluded to it, Matt and Kelly, that it is a shorter front nine. So He tracked what the players were hitting on each hole in their practice rounds. Driver wedge, driver wedge, driver wedge, driver short iron, driver or fairway wood wedge. So that's what you're going to see here. I think a lot, especially on the front nine, you are going to see very short wedge shots here. So I thought that was pretty good intel. And then you have, of course, the uneven lies. You've got side hill lies, and it's a little risk reward, like Pete Dye, even though this is Donald Ross, where if you hit it to the safe wide part of the fairway, it's a tougher angle in the green. But if you maybe take on the tougher angle, you've got a much easier approach.
1: As we head to the odds board, no shock, it is going to be Scottie Scheffler at the top of the odds board after his ridiculous run that he is on with the outright seconds. Now, one of the things I will say, if you are looking to bet this week, this is actually a very weird shop around week, because as Kelly has DraftKings pulled up, DraftKings wants you to bet everybody but Scottie Scheffler. They must have a ridiculous amount of liability on Scottie Scheffler, because you're getting really great numbers on some of these other golfers at DraftKings, where they have the market low on Scottie Scheffler by a decent amount. FanDuel sitting at +480, DraftKings sitting at +385. So a big time shop around week when it comes to who you want to bet. Certainly at the top of the odds board, create some value towards the middle of the odds board. Most places you are going to see Rory McIlroy come in as your second shot. Since Kelly has the DraftKings pulled up there, if you're watching this, I'll just go from the MGM odds so we can at least give a couple of different big national books out there. 450 on Scheffler over at MGM, 850 on Rory, 910 over at DraftKings. So again, you can see kind of wanting you to bet somebody else here. In that one, Cam Young, John Rahm, Xander Schauffele, Ludvig Åberg, Bryson DeChambeau, Matt Fitzpatrick, Tommy Fleetwood gets us through our 20s. And then we get into the really longer shots, Kelly. It's an interesting odds board this week for sure.
32: Yeah, big drop after Tommy. I think that's fair as we talk through golfers here. I think there's kind of that a clear separation at a couple different points, but after Tommy Fleetwood for me for sure.
1: When we come back, we will get into the stats that matter, what we plugged into the models, what those spit out. We'll get to Wes Reynolds' outright plays. Don't go anywhere. It is Long Shot.
3: This is a Bloomberg Business of Sports report. We told you about Fox striking a deal with the NFL to acquire the media rights to two more games in the upcoming season. Now we've learned NBC and CBS will each get one more game as broadcast networks compete with streaming services for the lucrative matches. All three networks will get a Saturday game. The NFL plans to release its full schedule on Thursday as there are inquiries from the U.S. Department of Justice and the Federal Communications Commission into the NFL's media rights negotiations. The Bitcoin Society, a startup backed by French NBA star Tony Parker, has ditched plans to build a crypto treasury due to market conditions, turning against the objective of raising capital to accumulate Bitcoin reserves. The decision was taken in the first quarter when the cryptocurrency dropped more than 20% and the appetite for Bitcoin security companies wasn't at its peak. With a Bloomberg Business of Sports report, I'm Michael Barr.
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1: 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Matt Brown, Wes Reynolds, Kelly Bidlin here on the VSiN Podcast Network. Just went through what Aronimink we think at least is going to look like here. We will talk weather in just a second, and then we'll talk about what we put into our models here and how that all plays out. Our usual disclaimer, we are not coders. We are leaning on the work of all the people out there. We go in, we weight the stuff, we put the stats that we think that matter, and then we try to interpret that information and put that into bets. But again, we're not coding these things, so shout out to all the people out there that are doing the hard work for us there, creating those skeletons for us to go in and do that. So, Wes, I will start with you as we get into some of the stats here. I think it's pretty interesting, and I alluded to it in the first segment, which is last week, we thought driving distance was going to matter a ton. It was a long course, and we put in a decent amount of driving distance and stuff like that into our models. What turned out is driving distance actually didn't matter in that tournament. If you look, it played more towards accuracy because of how soft the conditions were. It allowed for guys that were hitting seven irons in to still hold the greens and have good birdie looks, as opposed to where we're usually wanting guys that are hitting wedges and nine irons and stuff like that in. And so I do wonder if we, how we all went about putting stuff into our model this week, given what we think might be the weather situation in this, which Kelly, I don't know if you have that ready for us to pop up here, but it does look like there's got some rain yesterday, could be some rain on Wednesday, maybe a little bit more. Again, this is still, we're recording this on Tuesday midday, so there's plenty of time for this to change, but weatherman Kelly, it looks like it's going to be, looks like it could be a little wet out there.
32: Yeah, a little rain Wednesday night into Thursday morning is what we're looking at, and maybe some strong gusts. I mean, obviously, update, you know, check in on this if you're making bets. We always say this. We've got to make bets early. You don't have to make bets until right before the tournament starts or even during the tournament if you want. But yeah, some of the gusts, it looks like possibly early Thursday and Friday, getting up there into the 20s. So something to keep an eye out on. Yeah, I think most interesting, though, how much rain do they get in Wednesday into Thursday, and how does that affect things as we get the tournament started?
1: So, Wes, let's get to it. Stats that matter for you and what you plugged into the model this week.
31: Yeah, I think if you're going with incoming form, and I have some trends in my article that'll be up at vsin.com, it has been rewarding incoming form, like guys that have really played well leading into this. So, tee to green probably is a best statistical indicator of that, just as kind of an overarching stat. Approach, I think, obviously going to be important here, because not hitting the greens necessarily, but hitting them on the preferred contours, I think, and leaving yourself the right angle to avoid those three putts, where lag putting is going to be an important. So I did use three putt avoidance as well. But before I get to that, in terms of the approach, I know some are kind of looking at the 150 to 200, not saying that's not usable. But as I mentioned in the first segment, you saw a lot of driver wedge into this. And keep this in mind with how Quail Hollow played last week. And Quail Hollow, by the way, is around 300 yards longer in the Ronimink, rather. So I looked at the proximity buckets and the wedges, like 100 to 125 and 125 to 150, instead of the 50 to 75 or the 175 to 200. So that's where I looked.

0: that. A couple scoring statues, bogey avoidance, because you are going to have a chance to make bogeys, even though we think kind of mid-teens under par may end up being the winning score. That's at least the consensus among the players and the caddies. They think about 16 under is going to win this thing, and I think that they're right. If it's firm and fast, you're going to see 10, 11 under, but because of the soft conditions that Kelly brought up, I think you're going to get kind of mid-teens, 15, 16 under par. So I did look at the par four scoring because you've got a wide variety, like you pointed out earlier, Matt. Short par fours on the front nine, long par fours on the back nine. So you could look at par four scoring or par four performance. Par four performance, by the way, is a cumulative under par on par four. So keep that in mind because some guys have played more tournaments than others. But that's basically what I looked at. If you want to look at course correlations, I think Oak Hill is certainly one that I mentioned earlier. Oakmont, Olympia Fields, Wingfoot, some of the recent major venues. Philadelphia Cricket, where you had the last year's Truist, Muirfield Village, and then some of the other Donald Ross designs that we see on the tour. Pinehurst number two, where the U.S. Open was 2 years ago. Eastlake for the Tour Championship. Sedgefield for the Wyndham. If you want to kind of create a profile of who plays well on those courses, that's certainly something I think worthy of including in any model you might have.
1: Kelly, what about you? Anything different from Wes?
2: Not a lot of the same. Off the tee, did do stroke gain off the tee small, some distance, but not huge. Did emphasize with some of the accuracy stats a little bit more. So good drives, good drives, accuracy, that type of stuff. And then heavy on approach. You, Wes mentioned it, a little bit of par four scoring. You get a mix of the par fours. Do a mix of par four. So I went light on par four scoring. I actually stayed away from the proximity buckets, partially because what you're talking about, Wes, just I think that with the different setups you're going to get on the front nine, back nine, different length par fours, I'm wondering how wide a variety we could get of approach shots coming into these greens, different distances. And then I'm with you, though. Look, around the green, scrambling, bogey avoidance, strokes gained putting, some of the lengthy putting stats, bonus putting, three-putt avoidance, factored that all in. I'm with Wes. I think that's going to be a big separator this week.
1: Yeah, I'm kind of keeping with that trend. Y'all know I'm kind of doing this for 2026, so I've kind of given up on the proximity bucket things. I think that stat is noisy, and so I'll see at the end of the year, if it pays off or not, but I've kind of gone more into that, like, opportunities gained, because if you're inside of 15 feet, it's basically how good are you with your wedges and short irons as it is anyway. Not a ton of guys are, going to be within 15 feet with a six iron or five iron or whatever as it is anyway. So it's kind of a catch-all stat, but I mean, I also think dudes are so good that, they're there. They can do that with a nine iron. They can do that with an eight iron. And so I've kind of gone more the opportunities gained deal, which is looks at birdie inside of 15 feet. So that's where I went with this, but same deal, lots of scrambling, lots of around the green stuff. Basically just overall tee to green as well with some stuff. And I did put in a little bit of total driving. Obviously, distance always helps. I don't think distance is going to be a big thing here. And when I say a little bit of total driving, I'm talking about like 5% of the 100% of the model. So like pretty small, but it was at least something for me to look at if it was a tiebreaker or something like that for some people out there. But I think accuracy is going to be the big thing here this week. You can't bomb and gouge a place like this because it doesn't do you any good. If everybody is hitting short iron, it doesn't matter. Like Bryson hitting from 80 yards and somebody else hitting from 120 doesn't matter. Like his 40 extra yards doesn't matter. Like that, the big difference is when Bryson's 120 and someone else is 160. That's when it matters. But it doesn't matter if he's 80 and someone else is 120. There's no big difference there in that one. So that's kind of where I am there with that one. Wes, we will obviously get to all of your plays and carry over into the next segment. Why don't we get started here with who's the shortest guy you have on your card this week?
0: It is not Scottie Scheffler. I am going to play him top five. There's like plus 130 out there. By the way, no Rory on my card this week, and this comes out as we're recording. He stopped his practice round actually after three holes, been bothered with that foot blister. He dealt with it. The Truist did not play well last week. So I'm not going to really have any Rory probably exposure on the card, but I am going to have some Scotty. Feel like I got to have some. My shortest shot, though, is Cameron Young, who's been very good to me. I saw as high as 1650 at DraftKings. You're seeing a lot of 12 to 1s, 13 to 1s out there. he's been the best player in the world for the last 3 months. Like, he

0: Scheffler and McIlroy rightfully won too for what they've accumulated over the last couple of years in that world ranking system. But Cameron Young's been the best player in the world for 3 months. Even last week when he was off, he was still top 10. Won at Sedgefield, the Donald Ross design, so has experience there. And I think this is the last frontier, right, for this guy is to win a major. And that's what he has to do. And I think that this is where he's going to come close here. So it's not the great future price that you might have had a couple months ago if you bet him. But still, I think a pretty fair price on Cameron Young for who's clearly number three in the world right now.
1: We'll get to all of your plays here on the other side. But guys, you've done your homework on the PGA Championship field. 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
10: I love your bit here about great America. 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
12: I've always thought on those rides, you look over and you see steps and you think, is there a chance we'd ever have to climb up or down these things? 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
10: All I remember is I'm sitting there talking to my buddy and some guy just touched my arm. I almost jumped out of the ride, man. It's like hold steady, bro. We got here. We're working on it. And oh, my God. It's like an hour and a half.
11: Have you stopped going to amusement parks after those experiences?
10: No, I have not.
11: Okay. All right.
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19: 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I am 13 years old. 6 years ago, I was injured in a car accident that left me paralyzed from the waist down. 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
1: Welcome back to Long Shots, Matt, Wes, and Kelly. We got Wes's shortest shot on the board. It is going to be Cam Young. As I look at the odds board right now, as we are recording this, there was a flash actually over at DraftKings, did drop from 1650 to 16, but still by far the best number out there in the market. Cam Young taking a lot of money over at FanDuel, MGM, I guess specifically Caesars, where he is 8-1. 12-1 at MGM, 12-1 at FanDuel, but you can still get a 16-1, at least as of this recording right now over at DraftKings. So like we said, a big time shop around week when it comes to putting in

0: good numbers like on the longer shot dudes, but like if you want to bet a favorite, Caesars is not the place you want
1: to go. Yeah, you know, I ain't going to Caesars very often if that's what you're looking to do. It is. Hey, we say shop around, practice what you preach, right? I pull up Caesars app every single week for golf betting. I think I can count on one hand how many times I've spent longer than 5 minutes on it, though.
0: But the longer shot numbers are actually bigger than everywhere else, but it's like, I mean,
1: it should be. Yeah.
0: When are you getting? Yeah. I mean, when are you getting home these 150 to ones? Where
2: like we know these top guys are going to get. Yeah, the top guys are going to get bet. So it's like let's just cut them anyway, since bettors are going to bet them anyway.
0: It's wild, but again, it is a big time shop around week. So guys, definitely do that as people get a lot of interest in the PGA Championship. And books will have certain liability on guys, and they'll be begging you to bet some of these other people. Like we said, DraftKings doesn't want your money on Scottie Scheffler, but they'll take your money on everybody else. Wes, let's continue on with your betting card here.
2: Yeah, second choice, I have Ludvig Åberg at 22-1, eighth last week at Quail Hollow, fifth top 10 in his last six, four top fives in his last five. He's always near the top in tee to green, driver's the biggest weapon, but he was third on stroke tee and approach last week at the Truist. I think the biggest jump for Ludvig in terms of his game this year has been around the green. He was 129th on tour last year in stroke tee and around the green. This year, he's 17th. Now, around the green has been good. The putting has been up and down, but the guy took to the bent grass greens at Augusta 2 years ago on his debut, where he finished second and then was seventh the following year. Not so great this time around. It's really kind of been his only clunky finish in the last couple months. But Ludvig at 22-1 for me. And then one I didn't think I was going to be on, because I've been teasing him and saying, okay, U.S. Open is where you want to maybe target this guy. But I'm going more with the course fit here then I'm going with certainly some of the modeling, and that's Tommy Fleetwood, who is as high as 29-1, high 20s pretty much everywhere in the market. He's got five top 10s and two top fives, but he's been a disappointment based on how he finished 2025, where he finally won on U.S. soil, won the FedEx Cup, then went and won on the DP World Tour a couple times, didn't contend at the Masters. But if you look at Aronimink and then Shinnecock Hills for the U.S. Open, where he finished second to Brooks in 2018. These are the courses I think better suited for the fairway Jesus, maybe to get his first major championship. Fourth around the green, ninth for driving accuracy. Of those top 10 on the odds board, I think he's a little bit under the radar this week because he's kind of disappointed when he's been a little more widely tipped. So I'll buy the bounce here on Tommy Fleetwood. And then, by the way, I am looking for somebody in that 40-ish, that mid-range price to maybe add to make it an even seven. Maybe Patrick Cantlay, he's certainly a consider, but haven't bet him yet. Longer shots I did bet, and I found him as high as 65-1, and I still think he's in the 50-60 range everywhere. Russell Henley, who's a top 10 player in the world that you're getting in the 60-plus-to-1 range, I know he's never won a major. And he's an outlier to that age trend at 37 years old. It's usually been young guys, by the way, 26 to like 32. Some players are late bloomers, though. And I think Henley is starting to become a proven commodity in majors. Five top 10s, last seven majors, career best T3 last month at the Masters, which you would think maybe is a little bit too long for him, where he briefly had a share of that lead in the final round. Second in accuracy, and on a shorter layout by modern standards, like here at Aronimink, I think that's a good fit. Six top 10s, last seven starts on Donald Ross Designs, including a seventh at Pinehurst, number two, 2024, which is a little bit longer, certainly, than this layout. So Russell Henley, 65-1. Ricky Fowler, I'm going to go back to him. DraftKings had the best price, and we talked about that earlier. Playing the best golf that he's played in several years, consecutive top 10s, RBC and Cadillac and Doral. And then runner-up last week at the Truist, where I actually thought he was going to win the tournament. I thought he's going to make this birdie in post 15 and make these guys dealing with the pressure of getting their first individual PGA Tour win have to go at him, and then gave one away late. Solid record on Donald Ross, runner-up to Martin Kaymer in 2014 at Pinehurst, number two. Eighth and 13th the last time he's played at Aronimink. 12th for putting. So I think he's going to figure out these greens. And a lot of guys, I think, are really going to struggle with these greens this week. But I'm going to trust Ricky here, and I'm going to stick with him. I've been riding him. I've been on him the last 2 weeks. So let's see if he can finally get it home. I certainly think he's going to be on that leaderboard on Sunday. And then Kurt Kitayama, 90-1. Solid season this year at the runner-up at Genesis, back-to-back top 10s in Hilton Head and in Miami. T19 last week, but fourth on approach. And I think what you're seeing with Kitayama, where his improvement, I mentioned about Ludvig around the green, Kirk Kitayama's improvement is not in his distance because he's a bomber, but it's his accuracy, I think, has been a lot better

0: Best major championship, by the way, he had was T4 3 years ago at Oak Hill, which is another Donald Ross Northeast design that I mentioned. So Kurt Kitayama is going to be one of those sneaky guys that I think could get up there and may add one more in the 40 or 50 range, because I kind of want somebody in that mid-range, and that'll close out the outright card.
1: Of course, all of these will be over on VSiN.com on the picks page as well. Kelly Bidlin, let's get started with your card.
2: Well, Wes can have all the mid-range and long-range guys, because I am living at the top of the board this week, fellas. I started with Cameron Young. That was the first bet, so I'm right there with you, Wes. Do we need a pod play? Matt, are you in?
1: Actually, it's very interesting. I have a feeling I'm going to just trash all of y'all's plays. So, okay, like, I think so stick around for the final segment, because I think I'm actually just going to do that.
2: I am in on Cam. I'm right there with you, Wes. I just couldn't ignore everything that he's done recently and where we're at. You talked about around the green with Ludwig. I think Cameron Young really improving there, too. Has been really impressive what he's done in the majors. Seven top tens, four top fives, last 17 majors now at this point. He's playing really quality. So I played him. The only other outright bet I made, I went for Scotty Scheffler. I played Scheffler at 5-1 here in town. Like Matt said, shop around. There are wildly different Scotty Scheffler numbers out there. 5-1 over at Circa, though, here in Las Vegas. So I had two outrights. Scotty Scheffler 5-1, Cameron Young 14-1. Not adding anything more than that. Did play a little bit of Cameron Young in the winter without Scheffler market too. Getting greedy, I guess. Hopefully good cash too. That'd be cool. And then I'm into placements. Placement markets. I have top tens on Cameron Young. I am with you on Ludwig there. I played a top 10 on Ludwig at 2-1. You broke it down well, Wes. I don't think I need to say anything more about him. And then the other guy you bet as well, Ricky Fowler. I'm in a Ricky Fowler top 10. I played him a bit earlier in the season. I've been off of him recently. You brought it up, though, man. Really, these past 3 weeks, three top 10 finishes, the approach numbers are really, really impressive. That's what really stuck out to me here over those last three finishes. So I'm going to aim high with Ricky. He's been a little inconsistent this year, so I'm just going to play that top 10 on him instead of covering it down with some lower placement finishes as well. Patrick Cantlay, I'm back on in the top 20 market, plus 175. Playing Cantlay there, been on, off him, lit. The withdrawal came into play with him over the past couple weeks. Been a guy I've been trying to figure out, I feel like, for the past month or so. The approach and around the green numbers.
0: I've been trying to figure him out for 3 years.
2: Yeah, I think longer than that, man. But yeah, T10 at the Truist for him, 8th at RBC Heritage, 12th at the Masters, T7 at the Valspar. A lot of quality finishes for him recently. Hope he keeps that up. And then I'm going to take a swing with a guy I don't trust very much, and have not played a lot this year. JJ Spahn, top 20. I'm going to go there with him. He's been playing much better recently. T5 at the Truist, T14 at the Cadillac. I missed the cut at the Masters. We had that win at the Valero before that. The irons look like they're locked in. He's gained on approach in 8 straight. He's gained off the tee in 4 of the last 5. See how much that matters this week. And then he gained with the putter last week, which is a good sign after kind of a rough start to the season with the flat stick. So JJ Spahn there. And then one of our pod favorites, top 20, Alex Smalley. I'm going to play him at 4-1. Let's see if he can keep up with the big boys here. But it's 4 straight top 20 cashes for him. The approach and putting numbers have been awesome. He had one terrible approach round last week that kind of blew up his tournament. We like Alex Smalley. We've been betting him a ton. I'm going to take a shot of 4-1 here on the top 20 market. And then real quick, some matchups I have made. I will be making others, though. Cameron Young over John Rahm. I'm not meaning to pick on John Rahm, but I was a little surprised at these numbers. 116 I'm laying with Cameron Young over Rahm. And then I played Matt Fitzpatrick at plus 140 over Rahm, too. I just a little surprised you were getting that big of a bang for your buck there on Fitzy. And then Russell Henley. I'm on a matchup, Russell Henley, even money over Siwoo Kim. I think Siwoo could be good this week. I'm not going to doubt. We've seen a lot of good Siwoo this year, but Henley is the dog there. I was a little bit surprised. I'm not going to go stronger than that, but on him, at least in the matchup market.
1: Yeah, we all are on Ricky in various forms. I did the top 20 at 2-1 on Ricky, but again, I don't know what his win equity necessarily is, but I definitely think that he can be around. We'll get to my picks here on the other side. Again, remember, guys, go in splashsports.com/VSiN if you want to get in my big $500 contest, $50,000 guaranteed over there in that one. My bets when we get to the other side.
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17: 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Here's Matt Brown, Wes Reynolds, and Kelly Bidlin.
1: Welcome to Long Shots. Matt Brown, Wes Reynolds, Kelly Bidlin. We get Kelly's picks. We got Wes's picks. Now it's time for mine. Like I said, I did join them, Ricky Fowler, but I have top 20, 2-1 on him. From that, we can start with the placement market stuff. Siwoo Kim, top 10 at plus 450. I do believe that there is going to be and more emphasis on accuracy than distance here in this one. So Siwoo, I don't know what the win equity is necessarily on him either, but I do like him to be lingering there, plus 450 on him. I'm not going away from Nikolai Højgaard, even though he broke my heart last week. Top 20 on him at plus 230. And then another guy that cashed a big ticket for us last week, I'm going to play Alex Fitzpatrick again. this time in the top 30 as opposed to the top 20 with the bigger field and all that. But you're still getting 2-1 on Alex Fitzpatrick. If you're, again, a guy that is really, really great on approach and really, really good with his irons. And I'm not worried about the fact that he is kind of short. If he's the, I think these shorter guys are going to be fine this week as long as they can keep it in the fairway. He's pretty accurate and is really, really good with his iron. So again, a top 30 there on Alex Fitzpatrick, 2-1 on him. I did start my card shortest for me is his brother in Matt Fitzpatrick. And you must know that I really like him this week because I never bet Matt Fitzpatrick. I actually hate betting Matt Fitzpatrick. That said, I didn't like the number attached. I went in, someone gave me a 25% odds boost, which took his 22 up to 2750. And I thought that that was a little bit more palatable of a bet for me on him. If you look, I mean, look, it doesn't lie, right? I mean, I'm going across here and I want to nitpick, but we talk about guys that are green across the board when we look at our models and stuff. And this guy, 12th in the last 24 rounds on approach, 6th around the green, 10th tee to green, 6th in bogey avoidance, which again, we don't want guys three putting and all the crazy stuff like that or whatever. 4th in scrambling, 7th in total driving. He's inside the top 15 in opportunities gained and all of that. I mean, he's just a guy that can grind out, I think, a win here in this if, as long as he's not spraying it completely off the tee, which he has been known to do time to time. But I will give him the benefit of the doubt here with Matt Fitzpatrick. So guy that checked all the boxes there for me. I played Colin Morikawa. And now I will say this. If you're in a Circa market, the number's much, much, much better than it is everywhere else. I don't know if I'd have played him at 40. At 51, it was a different story. And so 51 in the Circa market on Colin Morikawa. Look, here's the deal. This is a bet on talent. If he was healthy, if he was coming off a T15 last week, he'd be 25-1, but he withdrew and all of that stuff. I mean, look, we saw him hobble around Augusta and still be able to perform there. And this is not going to be as difficult to test as Augusta for sure. So, look, at 51-1, I'll take the gamble that Colin Morikawa with a couple weeks off got healed up enough to maybe put together a good performance. Like I said, his odds would be half this if we knew that there was health for Colin Morikawa. My next on the board, I'm going back. He broke my heart last week. Adam Scott, double bogey 17 to fall out of the top 20.
0: T24
1: instead of T19. It broke my heart. But man, again, you want to talk about green across the board and a guy that is just week in, week out doing it and just getting it done. And, we really are folks in here on approach. And when you look at approach, you start thinking irons and he really just jumps off the page. And so, got me some Adam Scott in there. And Kelly, you were on JJ Spahn. I put an outright on JJ Spahn. And again, I will admit the number jumped off the page to me. I do have a brother that lives in a DraftKings market. And last night, JJ Spahn was 94-1 to win, to win this tournament. It's down to 75-1 now. But, if you look, Kelly, you said it. I mean, the irons are back, like the irons are back. And if I believe that this is going to be a gettable course, at least for the first couple of rounds, I think JJ Spahn can find himself towards the top and then basically just try to not lose it over the weekend. Really encouraging last week from him. And as you see, I mean, really his problem is, and it's the same problem that's been for a while, but it's a guy at a number like this. We talk about embracing variance on certain things. And like when you're getting the number like that, I'll embrace a bad putter. I mean, like he gained last week. He gained a few tournaments ago. He gained a couple tournaments before that. Like, yeah, he can't putt, but if he can find a way to putt for a week, then I think that he's going to find himself towards the top of that leaderboard. But that's all the outrights for me this week. Fitzpatrick, Morikawa, Scott, and Spahn. I wanted to hit. I hate that Wes bet Tommy Fleetwood because I actually wanted to take a whole little spot here to trash on Tommy Fleetwood and like the odds that were attached to his name. Because we've talked about win equity and stuff like that. And it's like we remember the tour champ. So he won the tour championship against 30 people, 29 other people, right? Like, so he won a tournament that had 29 other people. His last tournament win before that was in January 2024. Which was another invitational, Dubai invitational against 60 players, five of which you could name and you wouldn't recognize any of the other ones that were in that tournament. And then he won the India Championship that had seven full-time tour pros on it that you would recognize, than everybody else. Or like, I don't, if Tommy was 40, if Tommy was 45, it's one thing. I don't know. I think the price for a guy that just doesn't win is a little too short for me there on that one. And y'all are both on Cam Young. I just don't know. Cam Young can win anywhere for sure. I just think the price, like we bet Cam Young because he's so amazing off the tee and like he puts himself at such an advantage or whatever. And I don't think the price is indicative of the skill set advantage that he gets here. He is awesome everywhere that he goes, but I think the baked in number here, and he's gotten suppressed so much off of stuff that we typically need him to do at other courses. And I don't think me personally, and I could be wrong. I don't think we'll need to be a skill set here on this course. So it's mainly a price thing there with Cam Young, because obviously at a longer course, sure, perfectly fine. I don't think you're going to have to be long here, there in this one. A couple of guys we didn't hit on, I certainly want to talk through real quick. And Wes, you brought this up when we were on break. Bryson, maybe the most heavily bet guy all of last year, whenever we would hit these majors and stuff and all of that. And I think some of the shine has kind of worn off of Bryson, and we can even see that in the pricing out there.
0: Yeah, absolutely. You're seeing as high. I've seen as high as 24-1 on Bryson. And I still think he's probably going to get bet, even though we have seen a drift on the two main live guys. I don't want to necessarily disrespect Tyrrell Hatton, who certainly played very well at Augusta last month, could play well this week for all we know. But Rahm and DeChambeau, we did see that drift a little bit upwards. Bryson is certainly the more proven commodity in a PGA championship, but those have been on a lot of long courses over the years, even though he played very well at Oak Hill 3 years ago, was certainly in contention. But of the two, I would prefer DeChambeau over Rahm, you know, because you got to wonder with the psyche here. Now, they did play in Virginia last week. They at least played stateside, yeah. But there's been a lot of breaks in the live schedule, yeah. and that Masters, you know, I probably, and I think a lot of us maybe underestimated the lack of preparation that they had. Because remember when they were playing Doral the week before, that's much better prep than going and playing Birdie Fest in Stein City, South Africa, or over in yeah. Asia or in Australia where they're shooting 25 under. Now, last week, Lucas Herbert won at 24 under at LIV Virginia. So I don't know how much of a test that was. I think it's better prep than they had going in, but I'm not going to fade these guys this week, but DeChambeau was a little bit tempting at over 20, but I don't know. I don't know about these guys this week. I do think the drift certainly has been accounted for, though, in the market with everything that's going on with LIV and what that status is going to be going forward. But yeah,
1: that's kind of where I'm at, Kelly. I look at this and it's like, you know, I don't want to handicap a guy's mental state, but like when he's talking about, I'll just quit golf and I'll just play the majors and I'll just golf on YouTube. I don't know. I mean, like, it seems like he's thinking about other stuff than maybe like going and winning a major. So I he could go out and win it and it's fine. And I won't feel bad about not betting him because I don't like all the stuff that's kind of been going on.
2: Yeah. Look, I think it's all fair. I mean, and yes, is there a little bit of out of sight, out of mind for us going on? Sure. Yes. I think that's fair. I think that for anybody that's looking at the PGA Tour every week, like we are, that's fair. But you guys hit it all. I mean, what's going on with LIV? I thought the Masters performances by both those guys were extremely underwhelming, right? I mean, they were a lot of confidence in those guys coming into the Masters. Neither finished well. Bryce missed the cut, right? Like, there's that. And then meanwhile, all these other top guys on the PGA Tour playing so well, like Cameron Young, like Matt Fitzpatrick. Like you said, Wes, I'm not looking to go fade these guys. I did end up betting against Rahm in two matchups, though. I think with all of that going on, I'm not nearly as confident in either one of those guys going to put a bet in on either one.
0: Well, last week's event, by the way, was the first event that they played stateside all year. They played in Mexico City after the Masters, but that erratic schedule has just done them no favors this year.
1: Mm-hmm. I agree. It's just, you know, again, if you want to get DFS exposure or something, like in case he just goes out and plays like Bryson, that's fine. It's just not going to get my hard-earned outright dollars this week. That's just not going to happen. Again, guys, all of our picks over at VSiN.com/picks. So go in, become a VSiN Pro subscriber if you have not already yet. For Wes, for Kelly, I am Matt. Good luck on all your PGA Championship bets.
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1: With 7 minutes left in the third quarter, the Cleveland Cavaliers have outscored Detroit 12-6 so far in the third period. 66-64, the Detroit lead, as head coach J.B. Bickerstaff took a timeout. Cade Cunningham has 22 points so far. Danish Jenkins off the bench in the starting lineup today because Duncan Robinson unable to go due to back soreness. He's got 9 points on 9 shots. So far, Donovan Mitchell and James Harden, two Cleveland scorers in double figures. Add Jared Allen to that. Harden has 19. Donovan Mitchell with 10, Allen with 12. In the NHL playoffs, 3 minutes left in the second period, Minnesota has a 3-1 lead over the Avalanche. Avalanche on a power play. Colorado does have a 3-1 series lead in this Western Conference seventh round. In extra innings, the Nationals knock 2 across in the top of the 10th inning. They lead Cincinnati 8-6. Also in the top of the 10th inning, the Blue Jays and the Rays tied one apiece.
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30: Lows level off around 39 tonight under clear skies. Northwesterly winds around 5 miles per hour. Sunny skies again tomorrow. High temperatures reach up to 66. I'm meteorologist Paul Frombly with your weatherology forecast on 95.3 and 99.1 The Score. Right now, 47.
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1: 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As we take a look at Thursday's card and Friday's card in the NBA and Stanley Cup playoffs, as well as the PGA Championship over at Aronimink.
3: I finally got that one, Will. Aronimink in Philadelphia. I mean, it's just been, it's been keeping me up at night. But by Sunday, hopefully I have it down, hosting Live Bet Sunday. If I don't have it down by then, something went drastically wrong. But I want to start with the NBA, which this game will be played Friday. Get a couple days rest between the Spurs and the T-Wolves as the series shifts back to Minnesota. And looking at the betting market right now, kind of an interesting setup here, because San Antonio laying 4.5, total at 218.5 here. Do you see this going back to San Antonio, to the Riverwalk for a game 7, or does San Antonio take care of business in the Twin Cities?
4: I think I lean towards the latter. I don't have a lot of conviction. On one hand, it's funny, you can look at it one or two different ways. The two games in Minnesota, Femi, Minnesota won one of them, and the other was like a 2-point game in the final minutes. You could look at it that way. You could also say, you know what, the Spurs won game 3 in Minnesota by 7, and if Wembanyama doesn't get ejected Sunday on Mother's Day, they probably win both of them, and the series is over. Feels like the Spurs are going to win. I don't want to lay the points. I have enough respect for Minnesota. I have enough respect for Edwards. You know, Edwards made comments after game number 5, hey, I'm so happy we get 2 days off. This is going to feel like an eternity. Or, you know, I'm paraphrasing, but he's very excited for the extra rest. It would be a lean towards the Spurs. If I had to bet anything, it would be the under. The series, once they get to game 6, game 7, the scoring usually goes down. I'm afraid these game 7s, the market has kind of caught on where there's such a tax on the game 7s that I'm not sure there's value anymore on these unders. But game 6, I'm not sure the market has caught up. If anything, it would be under. One team facing elimination, usually the pace slows down, max intensity, things like that. So lean towards the Spurs. I like the under more than anything. It does feel like, you know, one way or another, Spurs are going to win the series. But hey, if you're Minnesota, win a home game, you get a game 7, and who the hell knows, anything can happen. It's one game, so we'll see if we can get some drama. I'm sure if you have no futures or no tickets, you know, people like game 7s, and it would be a lot of fun. But on the other hand, nobody wants to see this matchup get upset. We all want Spurs. We all want OKC.
3: Yeah.
4: So if I had to bet anything, I would bet the under. Where are you? Do you have any bets? Will you have any bets?
3: Yeah, I'll piggyback what you said. If you're a neutral observer with no bets in this one, like, you need to be rooting for San Antonio. I'm sorry. OKC, Minnesota, that's 4 or 5 at max. Like I guess it's not going to go well for the T-Wolves there. I know, like, oh, they're always underdogs. People count them out. Get out of here. OKC would beat the hell out of those dudes. But to me, with this game 6 on Friday, I mean, we're still more than 24 hours out from tip-off. I'm curious to see where the market goes, but I'm going to land on San Antonio as long as it's 4.5 or better. I think this is a little bit disrespectful to the Spurs. We saw games 3 and 4 in Minnesota close Spurs 5-point favorites, even some places 5.5, and now we're 4.5 just because it's a must-win game for the T-Wolves. That right. Stuff sometimes gets a little bit too baked into the market here, to where I think it's actually giving us an opportunity to back the road team. And I know San Antonio doesn't have the pellets on the wall that Minnesota has in terms of playoff experience. Maybe the young team doesn't have the killer instinct or whatever you want to call it. I don't mind. I think this is just a different Spurs team. I feel strongly that this team is a legitimate title contender, and not just like, oh, they got to the conference finals. No, they can win the Western Conference and win the NBA title. That's what I mean by a legitimate title contender. So I think they close out Minnesota. It's a great run for the T-Wolves. Obviously wish that they were healthy and Dante DiVincenzo was there and Anthony Edwards was 100%, but them's the breaks. I think San Antonio was able to get it done Friday night. Anything for you on the ice? Because we do have some fun games coming up on Thursday in hockey. Of course, game 5, pivotal game 5 between Montreal and Buffalo. Then, of course, the game 6 between the Vegas Golden Knights and the Anaheim Ducks.
4: Quack, quack. I think the Ducks are going to win. Ooh. This has felt like one of those. You always hear the expression zigzag. It's more of an NBA yep. expression. But this has felt like that. These teams have traded wins. Even though Anaheim, even some of these games they've lost, it hasn't felt like, you know, Vegas is dominating again. I'm no hockey expert. I'm not exactly Barry Melrose, but look, I watch the games. I enjoy them. And, you know, other people, Aaron Halterman earlier on made the same point of, you know what? Anaheim has really kind of dominated the play more so than the scoreboard might reflect. So I think Anaheim, I felt really since game 3 or 4, we're probably headed for 7 here. I still feel that way. Anaheim, I think, answers back and we get a dramatic game 7, down the road from where you are in Vegas. I guess that would be on what, Saturday night? So,
3: yeah,
4: game 7 in the NHL playoffs, can't really beat that. I think we get one there. As far as the other one, I don't have a feel. Another one Aaron Halterman mentioned, though, and it's worth repeating. I'm drawing a blank on his name, and I'm pulling up the market. Jakub Dobes,
3: yeah,
4: Canadiens goalie, 35 to 1 for Conn Smythe. Is that something you might be interested in?
3: I'm going to pass because I don't think Montreal is going to make it to the Stanley Cup final. I actually think Buffalo is going to find a way to win this series. I think Carolina is going to go to the Stanley Cup final. I think this is finally the year that they break through after being the NHL's version of the Baltimore Ravens. But I could see where he's coming from because he had the awesome historic Game 7 against Tampa to win that series on the road against a really like a playoff pedigree Tampa Bay Lightning team. So there is that momentum in the media to maybe vote for a guy like that, but I just don't believe that Montreal is going to make it that far for him to actually win this award. I'm going to stay away from the VGK Anaheim game because I think it's a coin flip game. The market has it priced as a coin flip game. So there's no real value there for me. If one of those teams became like a bigger plus money dog, I'd likely back them. I'm actually going to disagree with Aaron. I like Buffalo in game five. We're getting the Sabres a little bit cheaper than what they have been at home in this series. Usually you got to lay minus 135, minus 140. Now it's minus 120. Like, that to me screams Buffalo, and I think Buffalo takes advantage of the home ice, and they get it done, and we see them take a 3-2 lead north of the border. So I understand Montreal's been really strong away from home. They've been phenomenal, and they've actually been porous at home, which is weird because the atmosphere is through the roof out there in Quebec. But to me, I like the Sabres to get it done on the money line. Minus 120 for me with the Buffalo Sabres. We do have a handful of minutes to break down the year's second major in the world of golf. I'm fired up for this one. You know how I feel about golf majors. I love watching them Thursday, Friday, Saturday. I know some of the, all you casuals out there that just show up on Sunday for the final round. Now, I'm in the trenches. I'll be up early, 6 a.m. West Coast time, watching Bryson DeChambeau on the front nine of the PGA Championship. But who do you like? How will your card be shaping up for the PGA Championship at Arana Mink in Philadelphia? Now I'm just showing off.
4: Yeah, I mean, come on, you're just you're flexing a little bit. I will give this one out to you. I'm not sure. Who knows? Maybe by the time I want to make sure it's still available. But a minute ago on DraftKings, Femi, this is just a flip flop line because if you go to first round leader, Ludvig Åberg is 27-1 to be the first round leader.
3: Mm-hmm.
4: Okay, but if you go to first round without Scheffler, he's 37-1. That's just a mistake. So that's one where you can pick off a number. If you have fear, you know what? I'm betting an off number. My account is going to get messed with. That's always a consideration. But that, to me, there's value there. That number should not be 38-1. I've heard people make the case for Russell Henley in that 50-60-1 range. Think he's matched up well with the course. I'm usually boring with this stuff. I'll have a little fun with Henley. I might take a little shot on Burns. But to me, and you can get this at Circa, Scheffler at 5-1, 385 at DraftKings, 5-1 at Circa. Look, he hasn't done well in these majors by his standards, but at some point here, does he get frustrated, finish second, and say, you know what, I'm Scottie Scheffler, I'm going to win one of these. By anyone else's standards, he's played great. Just that he hasn't kind of played up to his standards. So, I don't know, I'll throw it back to you. Scheffler 5-1 at Circa. Any of these other guys I mentioned, what are you kind of thinking here with this card? I know you're going to be up bright and early. I'm not even sure if you're going to sleep here on a Wednesday night.
3: No, that's only for the Open Championship, when we stay up on the overnight. That's only for that one. But for this one, I'll get some rest, you know, maybe 5 hours or so, but we'll get a little bit of rest. But to answer your question, I'm not going to be going towards these guys at the top of the leaderboard, your Scotties, your Rorys, your Roms, your Cam Youngs, just because based on everyone that we've talked about, we encourage everybody to check out the Long Shots podcast as well if you're going to be betting the PGA Championship or any golf tournament along the PGA Tour. Everyone is saying that this is a little bit more wide open because the course is not going to play like a traditional major. You know, like this one, and people hate this term, but like it could turn into a birdie fest based on the conditions. And if that's the case, I don't want to bet someone at like 5-1, at 10-1, at 15-1. I want to go a little bit further down the board. And I think one thing that really holds up true in a lot of majors, especially these PGA championships, guys who are good with approach, guys who are good tee to green. And that's what I'm looking at. But I do have one shot on one of the live guys, and it's Bryson DeChambeau at 25-1. Everyone loved Bryson at the Masters. Nobody wants him now. Great. Now I'm going to pull up and bet some Bryson DeChambeau. This is a guy who's boom or bust at majors. Like, he is the guy that either misses the cut or is in contention. At 25-1, I like betting boom or bust guys with the high variance. So that's why I like Bryson. But speaking of tee to green and approach, let's look at the guy who's number one on the PGA Tour in approach, number eight in tee to green. Oh, that's three-time PGA champion Brooks Koepka, who's 41-1. I love Koepka. Big Game Brooks, I think, is back. He hasn't played in all the signature events since he's still transitioning from LIV back to the PGA Tour, but he was top 10 at the Cognizant Classic, and he's got a top 20 at the Players, at the Valspar, and at the Masters. Brooks is in solid form at price. I love it. Also, Colin Morikawa, 43-1. The only reason this price exists is because of the perception that he might have a bad back. He's taken a couple weeks off. I think that's gotten him right. He is only behind Rory McIlroy in tee to green. He's only behind Brooks Koepka in approach, and quietly is having a very good season. Was top 10 at the Genesis. He won the Pebble Beach Pro-Am, top 5 at the Arnold Palmer, top 10 at the Masters, top 5 at the RBC. I think he's the best combination of pedigree and price on the board. I love Morikawa. And if you want a fun long shot bet, if we get a birdie fest, Siwoo Kim at 65 to 1. He's played well all throughout this season. Finished top 10 at the PGA Championship last year, so I don't think he's scared of the big stage. Oh, by the way, fifth in tee to green, fourth in approach on the PGA Tour. 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
16: Stops 24/7, 365. Stormy Bonantoni, Jonathan Von Tobel with you. We know the schedule release is going to come out in its entirety Thursday night, but throughout the coming days, we'll see games trickle out. We have the entire international schedule that has been revealed. Some of these games we already knew, of course, like week one. We knew that the 49ers and Rams were going out there to Australia and Melbourne. And with that, though, as we'll go through some of these games, we already have lines out and available because that's what the world is in 2026. DraftKings, all these sports books, really quick to get them out there. And the Rams, early favorites against the Niners out there in Australia. Total 48. Rams favored by 2.5.
0: You sound shocked by that.
16: So shocked. No, I'm not shocked.
0: Well, this is, I will say, so if you don't want to bet these numbers right now, whatever it is for somebody who wants to dabble in starting to make some numbers or whatever it is, this is your good sense of at least where early leanings in the market are in terms of power rating for these teams, because these are true neutrals. So you get a sense of what the difference is between these. Now, again, there's not a lot of money here, so it's not like the sharpest of numbers, but you get a sense. So the Rams, for example, if I told you, especially at DraftKings right now, for using some of these numbers, it's -2.5, -120. The Rams are about like 2 point, what's it, you know, 2.5, excuse me, nearly 3 points better than the 49ers on a neutral. That doesn't sound like anything that you would greatly disagree with. Some of these others, though, I think when you go through them, it gives you a sense of seeing where these teams are rated and what we're expecting. What I find the most interesting, though, is this Monday night matchup between Denver and Kansas City, because I don't know if you know this, but Patrick Mahomes is injured.
16: Correct.
0: So I do wonder.
16: Go ahead.
0: I just wonder what the market thinks.
16: Yeah, I'm curious, too, what the availability is going to be, like when he's going to be back for one.
0: And I should say, that's not one of the international games, but that was
16: Thing. And like how quickly you really want to test it. Plus, as we were talking yesterday or this week, breaking down some of the NFL season win totals to trying to get ahead of the schedule release, the Chiefs weren't a team we discussed, but they are among the top five teams with the most difficult strength of schedules coming into this year as well.
0: Yes. So 2.5, it seems like maybe the thought is that Patrick Mahomes is going to be out there, because I think the Broncos are going to come in pretty highly respected.
16: Sure.
0: Coming up after last season, the upgrades you've made on offense, the expectation that your defense is going to be as good as advertised. I say that with some pause, because one of the things that you and I covered quite a bit when we were doing our Live Bet Sunday shows was the decline of that defense as it went along at the end of the regular season, and whether or not that was legitimate or not. So I'll be curious to see if that trend continues, if Denver's defense, and not that they're going to be one of the worst in the National Football League, but much closer to average than elite, and the expectation, the thought, I think, if you lick your finger and test the wind, similar to the Steelers last year. You know, a lot of people came into the season just expecting that the Steelers were a good defensive team. And I think generally that happens every year, which is it's the Steelers. Of course they're good defensively. When we really learned last year, like, oh, no, like this is a pretty flawed group.
16: Speaking of the Steelers, if Aaron Rodgers does ultimately come back to the team, he will be a part of the league's first game in Paris, which is set for week 7, as the Steelers are 1.5-point favorites against the Saints.
0: Will Howard versus Tyler Shuck, huh?
16: It's going to be a banger.
0: If you have some information, you can get ahead of some of these, but games like that, Steelers and Saints, how you would look at that and feel confident at this point right now, what you would do, considering you just don't know what's going to happen. I mean, the guy was just in the city the other day, but didn't go and meet with the team.
16: Yes, that is one of a handful of games that were. So for reference, there were three games that we already knew were going to be on the international slate. Mm-hmm. The 49ers and Rams that I already mentioned, Baltimore and Dallas in Rio de Janeiro, week 3, Ravens -2.5 in that game. And the Bengals and Falcons in Madrid, week 9, where Cincinnati is a 4.5-point favorite there against Atlanta. So those are the ones we already knew. The other matchups that were announced.

0: at 1.5 against New England, given the expected regression for the Patriots that potentially could happen. The other is, and I know I've said this a bunch about my team, but I do think that there is a odd market belief in the Indianapolis Colts this year. That game against Washington, it's pretty much a pick. Moneyline's -110. It's 1.5, but it's shaded to the dog side at -120. The thought that they could be equals to the Washington Commanders, I think the Colts are going to be pretty poor this year. Okay. And if you get Daniels out there and he is exactly what you expect him to be after his really strong year in the National Football League, and the Colts are as bad defensively as I expect them to be, I just don't think that this team is, you know, only 1.5 points worse than a team or even equals to a team like the Commanders. And on top of that, still relatively early in the season. That's week 4. They keep saying Daniel Jones is going to be back at the beginning of the season. I just don't know. But let's say that's his first or even second game back from an Achilles injury.
1: Yeah.
0: You know, how does he look? What is that? Can he use his body the way that you expect him to? That is one that also stuck out to me quite a bit. As somebody who is somewhat low on the Indianapolis Colts just to begin with coming into the year, I do think that that is I'll be looking for little opportunities here and there to go against them, and I think that might be one of them as well.
1: Also, real quickly, while we've got football on the brain, a little update in college football, and it's kind of like one of those non-update updates, but the ACC has been having their spring meetings this week, and Commissioner Jim Phillips has said that the conference appears to be another supporter of the expanded 24-team format for the college football playoff. Quote, the desire with coaches and ADs is to go to 24. And on the surface, I at least did find this somewhat interesting, just knowing that last summer, the ACC was very opposed to an expanded format, but I think that had to have just been largely due to the Big Ten and the SEC having more guaranteed bids than the ACC and Big 12 would have under that model. The CFP is looking at different ways to present to conferences, whether it be 16 teams or 24 teams coming up at the college football meetings next month. So that's kind of when we'll get our real update on what the future of college football looks like from that standpoint. I like 12 personally, though. I've liked it. I'm not opposed to 24 because it would be more reminiscent of the FCS format, depending on how they ultimately play it out, which has been very successful. But I like 12. I think it's worked.
0: Well, 24 would be good for you, personally.
1: Get more games, baby.
0: Yeah, exactly.
1: Baby.
0: Can't wait.
1: And on-campus playoff games are just awesome, too.
0: If you get more on-campus, it's fine. I mean, look, I'm only a proponent of expand the field if the people that you're including, the teams that you're including, have a realistic chance of winning this thing.
1: Yeah.
0: Which I don't think is the case.
1: I don't either. That's why I think 12 is good.
0: Yeah. So 12 seems fine to me, but we know how this works. That's not going to be the case. As, in terms of bettors and handle and whatnot, I'm sure if we were asked Derek and Mike and anybody else that operates any of these books, that it's just generally going to be good because you're just going to get volume and you're going to get bets. And that's always going to be attractive to books there. So in our realm, you're going to cover them, and I think people are going to be excited about them. But realistically, I think you're talking about some useless contest. And
1: yeah.
0: Essentially, I know a lot of people will keep complaining about the bowls, but this would kind of just be different bowl games played on true campus sites and then, you know, go on to get slaughtered by some of these other teams at the top.
1: I was just going to say that's the other element of this. I don't know how that will work with the bowl system and what that would look like, but I'm sure obviously like all of those higher ups are looking into that and what it would look like and having those discussions. So
0: I mean, I would also say too, if you're going to do this, and I know that's part of the coaches, whatever it was, the report that they had initially, you got to speed the season up in terms of when it's going to be played. Eliminate, moving it up, week 0 being week 1, eliminating conference championship games, things like that. This season ends what? The last week of January?
1: Yeah. Well, and
0: your trip to Greece is going to be postponed by quite a bit.
1: Greece isn't on my radar. Went there when I was 8. Wasn't
0: impressed. Oh, okay, sorry.
1: I'm just kidding.
0: Sorry.
1: Honestly, this is a good reminder, and it's a tangent.
0: That storm is going to be gone during the most pivotal time of the sports calendar again this year?
1: No, stop. Shut your hole. That I don't think, and maybe this is a hot take, I don't know, maybe
0: cut
1: this
0: that,
1: is for
0: please.
1: Calling me crazy, I don't think, stop, that you should take children on really cool trips
0: okay,
1: like that.
0: Okay, what are we doing? We're talking about college football.
1: I'm just saying, I went like really cool places when I was younger, and I did not appreciate it at all, and it makes me really sad now as an adult that I didn't embrace it, and so I hope that you're not, like, it's not wasteful. It's great to, like, give experience and life experience and all of that, and I'm very grateful for it, but I would be more grateful if I remembered it.
0: We do have a little bit of breaking news in the last 60 seconds here. Let's see. Thanksgiving Eve NFL matchup has been released about 20 minutes ago.
1: Ooh,
0: did you name this?
1: I didn't see that one.
0: Packers-Rams Wednesday night before Thanksgiving on Netflix. And then the 4 quarterbacks for season 3 of quarterback have been announced.
1: Ooh, who are they? Go, go, go.
0: Jaden Daniels, Baker Mayfield, Cam Ward, and Joe Flacco.
1: I kind of like that blend. And they always do like the young school with the old school and Joe Flacco figuring out.
0: Can't

0: A good quarterback
1: life
0: in there?
1: And that would have been.
0: I mean, not that Jaden Daniels isn't, but I mean, he had one season and then.
1: I'm excited to get Jaden Daniels' mom on that thing.
0: It's very true.
1: That's going to make for some good TV.
0: Yes, it will.
1: Okay, we have to step aside, but very excited for all that is to come every day on VSiN, the Sports Betting Network. Always a reminder as well.
0: Lewis.
1: Unlimited opportunities. 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
8: Matt Kelly here, rolling on a numbers game here on a Wednesday. Kelly Bidlin, I am heartbroken that Elon took away TweetDeck from me.
9: Dude, you and I are the only people that have commiserated about this. It's terrible.
8: I feel like I miss out on so much news. I used to be on top of everything in the sports world.
9: I mean, look, if you want me to be really honest about it, I feel like it's cost me money betting.
8: It has for sure.
9: It has affected my work, yeah. For sure.
8: Just unbelievable.
9: Elon. I won't be held hostage.
8: Yeah, it's Elon. Like, here's the deal. You took something that was free for a decade, you charged me $8. I was fine with that.
9: Yeah. I wasn't happy about it, but fine. $8.
8: It was worth the $8 a month.
9: But we're going to go from 8 to what, Matt?
8: 40.
9: Yeah, to 40.
8: 40. Like, you know, if you wanted to go to 10, you want to go to 12 even, guess what? I'm in. I'm not loving it, but I'm in. I can't on principle. You go from 8 to, which, by the way, they did in the dead of night and didn't even announce it. You logged in and it just goes, oh, by the way, you no longer have access to this. If you want it, it's $40 a month.
9: Yeah, we like to joke that we're men of principles because I have very few. I really have very few. But that is, I don't know why that one. That one stuck with me big time, man.
8: It was the way it went down that really got me because, listen, I'm an idiot with money.
9: And exactly. I spend a lot of dumb money.
8: I'm an idiot with money. And like, had they announced this 2 months in advance, when the day came, I'd be like, ha. I knew the day was coming, so here it is, or whatever. The fact that I just logged in one day and they go, oh, by the way, your thing that was costing $8 is no longer. It's $40, so if you want to keep using it, it's now $40. I'm like, no, absolutely not. I mean, zero warning.
9: I know you're paying like the high end, but you can get AI personal assistants for less money than this right now.
8: I know. It's ridiculous. It's absolutely ridiculous, but it hurts me because I do feel like I miss out on news. Like some of this, which does affect us in the sports betting world, we know Dana White, very good friends with Donald Trump.
9: Yeah.
8: And so Dana White now sends a letter to Donald Trump talking about the whole gambling deduction thing. And so he has now sent a letter over here on UFC letterhead, I might add.
9: Okay, well, that's interesting.
8: Yeah.
9: I never really thought about it, but Dana was the most obvious guy that we needed to lead this fight, right?
8: Yes. I write today to raise an issue about the 90% limit on gaming loss deductions for U.S. taxpayers included in the OBBBA, One Big Beautiful Bill Act, OBBBA, yes. And then he goes on to just further.
9: I was going to say, that's a hell of a lengthy letter I'm looking at on your screen.
8: Which he just decides to go in and, you know, basically say, like, hey, this is, and for all the reasons we said when the thing got passed, which is like, you can pay taxes on money you didn't win.
9: It's incredible. You can go to the casino, lose money, and then still owe more money after that.
8: Yeah, and so, anyway, I'll tell you this. The letter got read. Him and Trump are good friends. So, I mean, like, this is not going unnoticed.
9: Let's go, Dana.
8: This is not going unnoticed.
9: I like that you brought up the UFC letterhead part, because it is, how much is it, Dana, if we, the whole truth serum thing, right? Is this really about UFC and betting connections to that, or the time you like to play, spend at the blackjack table?
8: I can assure you it's that, and it has nothing to do with anything else other than that. But yes.
9: I never really thought about it before right now, though. Dana White is absolutely the guy that should be leading this charge.
8: Yes, and he apparently is. So there it is.
9: Let's go, Dana.
8: Letter sent. I promise you it got read. I don't know how much other mail gets read at the White House, but that's getting read.
9: Maybe he and I can combine forces on our political campaigns, right? I wonder how he feels about daylight savings time.
8: I mean, he lives in Vegas. He should love more sunlight.
9: Yeah, you should love that. Yeah.
8: You would think.
9: Okay.
8: Let's do this.
9: I'll be your VP.
8: Get him to write a letter on UFC letterhead. There it is. You get it done, buddy. There you go. Guys, Sports Counter never stops at sharp plays. They cover it all. Been winning for 15 straight years. Documented and publicly logged over there at sharpplays.com. Respected, watched, and feared. Start winning over at sharpplays.com. I thought we had finished all the comments.
9: It really is great. It is great. It's like me sending a letter on Visa letterhead and everybody reading it and just being like, he's just worried about his video poker blackjack losses. Yeah. Like, what are we talking about here?
8: And that's exactly what's going on. I mean, like, the guy's, like, I personally witnessed the guy betting $50,000 a hand playing blackjack, you know, like, so it's.
9: Yeah, 90%. That 10% racks up quick, man.
8: Right, racks up pretty quick there. So I thought we had finished. We had not finished all of the different divisions in the AFC. So the AFC West, to wrap up our whole Win Total Wednesday thing here. Sorry to drag this out. I know y'all probably... Y'all don't want me to get done with these in one segment? Did I just, like, drag out a thing?
9: No. We decided to go more focus in division on division instead of, like, just going through our favorites. It's fine. Okay. I like the talk. I like the conversation.
8: Good deal. So the Chiefs sitting at 10.5. Again, we see the scheduling... And then we see this number. This is a Patrick Mahomes number. I can assure you this isn't a Justin Fields or Garrett Nussmeier number. Mm-hmm. So people are pretty confident in him being back for week number one here. Chargers at 9.5, Broncos at 9.5. This is a powerhouse division, obviously, so long as we get Patrick Mahomes back for the Chiefs. And then the Raiders sitting there at 5.5. If you're looking at the division odds, +160, Chiefs +190, Chargers +225 on the Broncos, and then 20-1 there on the Raiders. I'll say this, and yes, it's right for them to be at 5.5, and yes, it's right for them to be at 20-1. I actually really liked what the Raiders have done in the offseason and in the draft. I think they did pretty well. I think they are building a foundation there. The problem is the division that they're in, and it's just, this is not one of those you can just kind of flip the switch and maybe go compete for a division. Like, if the Raiders were in, let's call it the NFC South, you know, and it was like the Saints and the Panthers and whatever. Like, okay, maybe, you know, like everything ran pure. It wouldn't be the craziest thing in the world. It would be the craziest thing in the world for them.
9: Yeah, totally. So, the 20-1 is missing a zero, I think, on their true division odds here. I agree with you in the sense that I think I've liked mainly everything they've done this offseason for the most part. But man, this division, it is. Who wins this division, and give me your order 1, 2, 3? Because I think you're going to get very different answers to that question this year.
8: I am going Chargers, Broncos, Chiefs, Raiders as my exact four.
9: Wow. Okay.
8: Yeah.
9: I think I'd go Broncos, Chargers, Chiefs, Raiders.
8: Okay.
9: I guess only the top.
8: So just a flip-flop there.
9: But honestly, I think those top three are going to be very tight. I don't think I'm going to have a preseason division bet here, nor do I think I'll have one on any of the win totals for those three, Matt. It's easy to pick on them because the division is so tough. 5.5 is a little lofty for this Raiders team.
8: Yeah, it's in with the top three teams, so long as the assumption of health is there for the Chiefs with Patrick Mahomes, then it's, I think it's kind of a coin flip between all three of those teams,
9: and
8: right? Put them in a hat, pull the name out, and I'm fine with it.
9: So me too, with where they finish, and also I kind of like the Raiders. I just like the Raiders under because of this. This is like three teams with very high floors, right? Mm-hmm. Like, I don't think any of those three teams ends up with seven wins, barring an injury at quarterback or something major. So, look, Raiders, you have the AFC East on the schedule. Okay, that's nice. You get Miami, you get the Jets. Yeah, there's Cleveland. Yeah, there's Arizona. Like, there's some winnable games on there, but then you got the NFC West. This schedule is going to be pretty brutal. I don't know if I'll get to a bet on under their win total, but if looking at this division, if I had to make one, it would for sure be Raiders under.
8: Yeah, I, you know, again, this goes back to, I hate to bet the unknown, and like, I have no idea if there's anything left in the tank for Kirk Cousins or not. No clue, you know, like zero clue. He's probably going to start the first four or five games of the season for them. They want to take a little bit of the pressure off of Mendoza. I think it's probably the right move for them. They're not going to win this year anyway, so no point in just lobbing him out there for four or five losses. But what if there were flashes last year of Kirk Cousins maybe still having a little bit of it, the proverbial it. So I don't know. It's like I said, there could be a couple of winnable games on there.
9: Mm-hmm.
8: Because of Kirk
9: Cousins. So your biggest concern about that bet is actually Cousins starting and starting off well, and being better
8: good.
9: Than expected.
8: And just being good, because they're not completely devoid of talent.
9: Mm.
8: And so I don't know, I just don't like betting on, well, maybe this aging guy who looked horrific 2 years ago and then kind of sort of looked okay last year still has a little bit left in the tank.
9: I think it is a right organizational move by the Raiders. I think that is a very tricky thing to bet on for bettors.
8: And with the Chiefs, though, I mean, I guess I could only bet an under given there is still uncertainty out there. I know, like we said, it seems like because of the schedule release and because of what Mahomes says that he's definitely going to be back in week one. But, I mean, he's not a doctor. And by the way, during rehab, people have setbacks sometimes. You know, and pushes things back, the timetables back 2 and 3 and 4 weeks sometimes. And so I'm not willing to say, oh, yeah, 11 wins just because it's Chiefs and look, we just rubber stamp it because Andy Reid and Patrick Mahomes are still there.
9: Yeah, no, I hear you. And it just feels like the Chargers and Broncos almost every year now are just going to push them more and more and more, right? Which is fair. Younger teams that are getting older, getting better, adding pieces. And yeah, the Chiefs have added less than those two over the past couple of years.
8: Yeah, 11 wins is still a lot in the NFL. There's a lot of parity, and certainly those guys are getting older, and Mahomes coming back from a major injury. When we come back, Kelly Bidlin didn't get to all of his golf bets. We will get to all of those, a little bit more explanation with all that, and review all of the bets here from a Wednesday edition of A Numbers Game.
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23: We are back, VSiN by the Books. Dave Ross and Jensen Lewis here with you. We are pumped up for the second major of the year. We only get four of these, obviously, a year, Jensen, and I kind of salivate when we get to these. Now, look, a lot was made this week about the order. You're out of order. The order of the major championships, and Rory was kind of alluding to how the change now that you move the PGA to May, as we've done now here recently. I do wonder with Brian Rolapp, who is now really running things here at the PGA Tour, they are alluding to, we'll get to it, I'm sure, by the end of this year, if there are going to be changes. And I guess, Jensen, one of the changes potentially is to move this back to the fall. The PGA used to be the last chance to dance, the last chance for glory, as they phrased it, as the fourth of the major championships. Very quickly, before we start to break this down here, because Rory said, as the reigning defending Masters champion, that this second major catches up quickly to him specifically. So he said, hey, look, if this is the way it's going to be, he loves playing Quail Hollow, which was last week in Charlotte, North Carolina. And if this is the way it's going to stay, that's great for his lineup. He'll play Quail Hollow every week, then he'll play the PGA Championship. But Rory's point was made in the media sessions this week that he feels like it comes too quickly on the heels of Augusta. Where are you on that nuance of the golf season here? Because I don't mind that they go April, May, June, July, and you have one major for 4 months in a row.
24: It doesn't matter to me for what it's worth. You show up, you play it when they ask you to play it. What I am fascinated by is this is that Donald Ross, par 70 yes. setup where if you are not precise, you know, with all the cluster bunkering and everything, then it is going to be a very, very quick Thursday and Friday for you, there at the second major of the year. I think to me, when I started looking at a potential placement market for this card, everything about approach, you know, the driving accuracy, you have to get yourself in position, maybe more so than where we were at Augusta, in some respects on especially the par four. Like if you don't score on the par fours, you ain't winning this tournament. You better take advantage of it. So a lot of it came down to, okay, who right now, recent form wise, Dave, is really getting into those great short distance spots. You got to get it out there a little bit. but getting into those great approach opportunities, a lot of where my placement market bets were got to those guys, and not only the recent form, but how they approach it. So I am okay with kind of throwing out the top guys to a certain extent. But again, this is going to be a card for me with no outrights, just because it is so fluid. And it's a great thing that you do after round one is seeing how the course plays, seeing which guys have handled those initial 18s, and then adjusting from there. Did you approach it the same way? Because I think if you are just looking at guys that bomb it, okay, but you better have guys that on approach are about as precise as it gets here, the way they've played the last handful of tournaments.
0: Yeah, the only defense here at Aronimink is the greens, right? Now, they're very big greens, but they're going to be very, their undulation in these greens is going to be difficult. So you got to hit the right tiers on your approaches that you're alluding to. I will say this, and we had a great conversation with Rex Hoggard earlier in the week, too, about this on the site there at Aronimink. And that is, I made the parallel of when Rory won his first major, and I was there that week in Washington, D.C. at Congressional. And the reason why I bring up the timing of when the PGA Championship is now being played in May is that there was no rough when he won at the U.S. Open at Congo back over a decade ago, and that was in June. And there was no rough. I walked in it all week, and you could hit it from anywhere. And now in the Northeast here in Philadelphia in May, it's going to be very limited rough. It's not going to be very penal if you're missing those fairways. So Rory was able to hit it all over the lot that week and blow away the field because of his length back then over a decade ago. And I'm not saying he's going to be able to do the same thing now, but Jensen, he made this point in the media room, and I think it might have angered the PGA Championship a little bit. He made it sound like the course is a big, dumb elephant, if you will, in that it doesn't, there's not a lot of thinking to this thing, and I can just bomb it anywhere and gouge it and get it up there around the green, and then I'll figure, as he said, I'll figure it out after the tee ball, that it doesn't take a whole lot of strategy off the tee. I don't know that the PGA Championship likes to hear that one of your best players in the world just says, I can hit it anywhere because there's no rough here, and I'll be okay. Now, there's a ton of bunkers. That is true. So you will have bunkers that could be issues if you're really offline. But I do think length is going to be an advantage for some of these bigger guys this week. I did play some guys that are a little bit longer, not only on the odds board, but certainly off the tee. And one of those guys is Brooks Koepka. Jensen, I ended up grabbing Brooksy here at over 40-1 in the outright market because not only has this guy won three PGA championships, again, these are all on different courses. You don't play the PGA like you do at Augusta at the same golf course. It switches all around. And these are kind of tailor-made to a guy like Brooks Koepka, who's playing very well again, quietly, as he's been back on the PGA Tour now and earning his keep, if you will. So I'm looking at a guy like Ludvig Åberg, and I grabbed him at 24-1, who can bomb it with the best of them and get it out there 340. He's not as long as Rory, but he's certainly not short by any stretch of the imagination. I mentioned J.J. Spaun, another guy that I have as a longer number out there at over, 66-1 here for a guy like J.J., okay? And then the fourth guy's another guy that just mauls it off the tee, and Joaquin Niemann. So my point is, I've got four guys here, Jensen, that I know can get it out there. So I'm going to need that iron play to be precise, as you alluded to. That's going to help to get in on these greens. And the other thing about playing Scotty, who can hit it with the best of them off the tee as well, Jensen, but his iron play has not been Scotty Scheffler standards, okay? That's normally, that was his ace in the hole has always been going to be proximity to the hole. That has not been the case for Scotty this year. Not saying he can't do what Scotty normally does and get it really tight. And again, if you want to play Scotty at the short numbers, God bless you. I totally understand why. And I think Scotty will be around once Sunday shows up. But he has not been as precise as he normally is. So if a guy like Koepka, a guy like Ludvig, if they can hone in those irons a little bit this week, watch out. And look, J.J. Spaun is not necessarily the best putter in the world, but, man, we saw what he did at the U.S. Open last year. He made everything. So I'm going to be looking for those guys I know can get it out there off the tee. Let's hope that their iron play holds up. And I'm going to take those longer shots at 24-1, 42-1, 66-1, and 90-1. And, yes, Jensen, because it's a major, I did double dip, and I got all those guys for first-round leader plays as well. So I am fired up for this golf course, again, maybe not as penal as we've seen in the past for a lot of PGA championships. And I think Rory is salivating that he thinks, maybe it's fool's gold, he thinks he can hit it anywhere and get away with it.
24: Rex Hoggard kind of alluded to us that this could be a much larger birdie fest for a major than maybe people realize.
0: Yes.
24: To that end, Dave, I did get to some guys in some top 30 and top 20 placement markets in kind of the way that you not only play the outrights as first round leaders as well. That's kind of what I did with a to make the cut parlay. I basically took five of the six guys that I played in placement markets and put them together for a plus 333 make the cut parlay. Russell Henley, JJ Spahn, who I know you very much like this week, Ricky Fowler, who is in great form, Matty Fitz, who we've kind of looked at as arguably the hottest guy on tour right now, and by order of the Peaky Blinders, Tommy Fleetwood will be in there as well. So those five guys, just to make the weekend, that's a full unit to win at plus 333. Top 30, Dave, went a little more conservative. I could not believe my eyes. JJ Spahn, top 30, plus $1.58. I snatched that up quickly just in case that's a misprint. And I felt it was mispriced. Same way with Ricky Fowler, the way he's gone, at plus $1.20. Russell Henley, who I know a lot of people like this week, minus $1.12 for top 30. That all includes ties on DraftKings. Then we go the heavy hitters, right? Tommy Fleetwood, minus $1.06 for top 20. Matt Fitzpatrick, minus $1.22. And then if it's a major, just book Xander Schauffele to be in the top 20, right? It is his time to shine. We're starting to get to that point in the season, minus $1.34. So those are the plays. Again, those placement markets are half-unit plays each, and then that make-the-cut parlay is a full unit there. So I think we're in good shape. I'm very anxious to see where we are on Friday morning when you and I reconvene. And again, this could be a scorer's paradise here. If you stay out of trouble and you stay out of the bunkers, we could see a lot of these big names atop the leaderboard after round one.
0: I can't stress this enough. I love your make the cut parlay at plus 333. I think you've got a fantastic number with five guys that I would be stunned if they're not around at least for the weekend. So really nice due diligence on your part. Hope you enjoyed our PGA breakdown right here on VSiN by the Books, because it is VSiN, the Sports Betting Network.
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1: Evan Mobley had 6 late points to force overtime in Game 5 of the Eastern Conference semifinals. Cleveland eventually stealing a win on the road, 117-113. James Harden becoming the first player to score at least 30 points in a playoff game for 6 different teams. Game 5 of the Western Conference NHL semifinals went to overtime. Colorado with 2 late goals to force that extra frame. Minnesota had a 3-1 lead going into the third period. Colorado scored the game-winning goal 4 minutes into overtime, taking a 4-3 win to advance to the Western Conference Finals in a 4-1 series win. Major League Baseball, Atlanta gets its 30th win of the year, 4-1 over the Cubs. The White Sox beat the Royals 6-5 in AL Central matchup. Max Fried's getting an MRI after he left his start against the Orioles. Yankees dropped that one 7-0. Shohei Ohtani pitched 7 no-run innings as the Dodgers beat the Giants 4-0. He did not hit in the game. I'm Martin Weiss.
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11: Lows level off around 39 tonight under clear skies. Northwesterly winds around 5 miles per hour. Sunny skies again tomorrow. High temperatures reach up to 66. I'm meteorologist Paul Frombly with your weatherology forecast on 95.3 and 99.1 The Score. Currently, it's 45 degrees.
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31: Jonathan Von Tobel, Mitch Moss with me here today. Had to contain him behind the scenes, ripe with energy, excited about the future of the National Basketball Association as the draft lottery is set. We're going to get into that momentarily. We have Major League Baseball futures to hit on as well. We do what we always do here, and a lot of listener suggestions on bets to make today. Mitch, what's going on, buddy?
32: I'm pretty excited about the draft this year, man, more than most years, just because it is it's absolutely stacked with talent. And it's not like a 3, 4, 5 player draft even. I mean, players are going to go in the teens and beyond, and you're going to be like, oh, my God, I can't believe that player went that far down in the draft. Mm-hmm. So I'm pretty stoked. I hope sports books actually approach this draft like they do NFL drafts and put up as much as possible, because this could be, I think, a very popular betting event.
31: Yep.
32: Something tells me that prediction markets are probably going to rule the day, though, when it comes to this event, GBT.
31: Well, to add to you with a couple of points, first off, it helps with the layman, if you will, the person who's not really into this, that a bunch of these guys are, we'll call them homegrown talents. Look, they're college kids. They're Americans. We watch them play all the way through the NCAA tournament. So you can kind of get a sense of who they are, what they are. Having watched them a little bit, there's a familiarity. So there's probably going to be more interest in the NBA draft just because these are players that you just got done watching over the last few months. The talent, like you said, is good. It's not just recognizable players. They're good players. There's a lot of guys that are going to be very good. So that adds the intrigue too. So I'm with you. And that's going to be the real question, because I'll have to do some back work on this for next week's episode. But the NBA draft is so much more random, I would say, once you get past your top 3 or 4 selections that are kind of locked into stone, that I would assume that you don't get beat up as much if you're a book on an NBA draft, if you hang props like you do with an NFL draft.
32: Well, that and the limits are probably smaller, and NFL mm-hmm. draft limits are small enough already anyway at these national books. And also, like, what have they really offered in the past, by the way, with the NBA draft? There's not much. So, but again, this year, I think it would be smart. And oh, by the way, on the heels of the NFL draft, most books did quite well on what happened. So no more seen and moaning about booking the NFL draft or drafts themselves, just book this thing and make it, you can help make the popularity of this thing for 1 year anyway. Maybe the next couple of years, if it sucks, fine, you can adjust. But for this 1 year, I think you could get a lot of handle written on this stuff.
31: Yep. So draft lottery on Sunday. So we have our lottery set, and that'll be set even further as the postseason moves along. For those who do not know off the top of their head or did not know that it was set, your draft lottery in order. The Washington Wizards win the first overall pick, followed by the Utah Jazz, the Memphis Grizzlies, the Chicago Bears, the Los Angeles Clippers, which traded Ivica Zubac and in return got a protected first-round pick, got the protections absolutely right. They will pick the fifth selection. Brooklyn at number six, Sacramento at number seven. Hawks will pick at eighth. They are still in control of the New Orleans pick there. Nine is Dallas. 10 is Milwaukee. 11 is Golden State. Thunder will pick 12. That's the Clippers pick. And the last one from the Paul George, Shea Gilgeous-Alexander draft, Miami, and then Charlotte. So those are your top 14 selections. Let's start at the top. At last look, A.J. Devonta, about a $5 favorite to go with the first overall pick. The question is, who will he go to? Now, I don't know if it's as locked in stone, but according to some of the reports, the second the draft lottery was done, Mitch, the Wizards and the Jazz were in conversation with each other to potentially swap picks, the belief being that they would tie themselves, the Jazz, to the star in Utah in Devonta.
32: Not surprised by that. I'm also, the way it fell, I think it makes a lot of sense. Like, had Utah landed at number six overall, probably never would have been a conversation. Although, again, it's a very deep draft, but this is pretty simple. We'll flip. We'll pick number one. You can have our second pick, and we'll throw you what? Like, they don't have
31: Ace to. Bailey is going to be the pick or the player, only because, remember, Bailey's camp wanted to get him to Washington. So the belief would be that the Jazz would be willing to foot picks, give them Bailey. And then the other part of the conversation was, I believe the Jazz control a 2031 Suns pick that they might offer as well.
32: I would not do that if I'm Utah then. Too much to give up. You're not going to give up on Ace Bailey after year one. That's stupid. Why? Why would you do that? I think DeBanza can easily be the best player in this draft, but Peterson might be right behind him. Would you do that if you're Utah?
31: I'm conflicted because I do feel like Bailey and DeBanza are somewhat redundant if you had them together. So, you know what I'm saying? Like, let's say the Wizards were like, yeah, we'll just take the first pick and then the Suns pick. I don't know. I feel like if you can maybe finagle a deal where it's just Bailey and you don't have to include the Suns pick, I kind of get it. With Bailey being a little bit more developmental, I think the floor and the starting point for DeBanza is a little bit quicker. And if you're a team, because remember too, I think the other part about this is the Jazz, I would believe, fancy themselves as contenders right out of the gate next year. For those who don't remember they traded for Jaren Jackson Jr. They have Lauri Markkanen. They have Walker Kessler. They've got Keontae George. They've got a lot of pieces that looks like is going to be a pretty good young team that can come out and be Spurs-esque this year. Maybe not the second seed, but, you know, a team that is young and taking the league by storm. And if you believe that's the case, then flipping Bailey for a guy who you think could be your centerpiece, star, already familiar with the market, and can raise your ceiling to the point where you're going to compete for a Western Conference title, I kind of get it. I'm not like fully on board, but I kind of get it.
32: I'd rather give up Jaren Jackson in the deal.
31: I don't think that gets it done.
32: Probably not. Yeah. Okay. Yeah. Well, that's a bit too steep in my opinion. So, regardless, it's going to be one or two, right? Like it's going to be probably DeBanza one and Peterson two. Is that what we're thinking here? Although I've seen some mocks where Boozer is going number two overall.
31: Yeah, it's interesting. So I texted our boy Zach Cohen about this. I'm of the belief that it's DeBanza and Peterson, 1-2, two, or, you know, 1-2, whatever order, you know, 1A, 1B. And it's worth noting, because I mentioned the $5 price tag, since Stormy and I at least talked about this earlier today, DeBanza is now minus 450 at FanDuel. Darren Peterson's plus 360. Boozer's 16-1. So maybe a couple of shots on Boozer there, because he was 20-1 earlier today. So maybe there's some thought that and this is, again, for the first overall pick. I don't think Boozer's going first. But we all remember the madness of the Paolo Banchero draft, where in the months leading up, none of us really thought Paolo Banchero was going to go first overall. And then what was it? You remember it well. Was it like a week? Not even the day of?
32: It was the day of the morning. We were live on the air when the Woj bomb dropped.
31: Yeah, exactly. So that's when we really started to see that being the case. So I'll never say never when it comes to some of these things. We really have no clue what it is. But I would be of the belief that it's either DeBanza or Peterson at this point at number one. And it just depends on, you know, who's making the selection, what team is it going to be. And who knows, maybe somebody else trades up. Maybe somebody convinces Washington that it's going to be, you know, a sweeter deal if we give you X amount of things.
32: Sure. Yeah. I also can't wait to see if draft position props will be up. Like, put a number on Darius Acuff. Is he going to be over under 5.5? Like, does he go to the Clippers at 5 overall? Or does he slide down to Brooklyn or Sacramento? And also, this is already up on Kelce. They have, you can bet on players whether or not they're going to be a top 10 pick or not, JBT. So, and I think that we can probably agree on eight guys in any order that are going to be in the top 10. Let me throw these eight at you, right? Obviously, DeBansa, Peterson, Boozer, Wilson from North Carolina. That's four.
31: Yeah.
32: Wagler, Acuff, Flemings, Brown from Louisville. That's eight.
31: Yep.
32: Okay. So we need two more to fill out the top 10. Is Ament from Tennessee a top 10 pick in your opinion?
31: Could be. He's been mocked inside of the top 10, but it's been solidly 10 like Milwaukee.
32: He's plus money to go top 10.
31: What's, I was going to say, what's Burry's?
32: Burry's is odds on.
31: Okay.
32: He's odds on to go top 10. I'm looking at one mock draft right now. They have the Steinbach kid from Washington, 10th overall to Milwaukee.
31: Okay.
32: For those who don't know, he averaged 18.5 points, almost 12 rebounds. He shot 58%, 76 from the line, and 34% from three last year. He's 20.
31: Honest?
32: Yep. He's 20 years old from Germany. I did not, I fully admit, I did not see a ton of Washington basketball games this year, but I jotted this down when, Bruce Marshall came on and we talked college basketball at some point during the year. I don't remember the month. And we were talking about potential, you know, players to go very high in the draft. And he said that he would actually take this kid number one overall. He loves this kid. He is, you can't get much money down on this right now, but something to file away when it becomes more liquid or books post this. He's higher than 14-1 right now to be a top 10 pick.
31: Sure. I mean, I think, like I said, once you get past, like, I don't know, six, it becomes a crapshoot. How these teams evaluate these guys, projecting on upside, what their team needs are, and what they value as a front office, it's all over the place. So I could see it. Right now, for what it's worth, Brian Wu, ESPN, has Hannes projected to go 17th overall to Oklahoma City via the Philadelphia pick that they control. Who knows? He could go high. He could go lower than that. He can go higher. But I wouldn't say no to it just because at this point, you don't know what's going to be there. I thought the other name that I was going to throw out, just because I know this was making some buzz, but I believe Yaxel Landenborg, his measurements today at the combine were very good because we were getting some combine measurements today. And a lot of people were impressed with Landenborg, and he is projected to float around like that 12th overall selection, which would be the Thunder again.
32: He's around plus 145 right now, prediction markets, to go top 10. And, and he's the next guy I was going to bring up to you. Like, there is a path where some front office, it picking in the top 10, falls in love with this kid, him specifically, and they're like, there's no way we're going to let him drop. He was way too good at Michigan. He's got all, like, the size is there, the measurements are there, the intangibles, the kid has them all. He's super athletic on top of everything else. Like, we have to take him, and that could be a dude that absolutely at plus money right now is something to file away.
31: Yeah, I the other guy, and because I want to carry this over just briefly on the other side, because we are going to hit a break here really quickly. The other name that I think is worth pointing out from a draft perspective, or excuse me, a draft position perspective, I'd be curious to see where he ends up and what the number's going to be. Kingston Flemings did not have some good measurements today. His wingspan was like at 6'2". It was not particularly great. And he's already a small guard to begin with. So there's that tenacity and the guarding and whatnot. But to not have that size and that wingspan, I think that's going to be a problem for him. So he was projected by Wu to go 7th overall to the Sacramento Kings once we got past the lottery. But I think Flemings is going to be a really interesting dude to see draft position, because I think it's pretty firmly capped at around 7, I want to say, right now, you know, in May. And that could be a spot to maybe blet over the total. So when we come back, I want to hit a rumor about a draft pick and a little bit more here before we move on to golf.
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31: So there's one more thing from a draft lottery perspective I want to bring up. You had something to add on Flemings, though, correct?
32: He is plus 755 to not go in the top 10 right now.
31: Ooh, yeah, that's interesting.
32: Right? Because to your point about, well, what we were talking about with Yaxel, maybe there could be a front office that's like, dude, we're taking him 8th, whatever. These teams might fall out of love with a player like Flemings and he could slide. Who knows?
31: Yeah, I'm just basing this. This is no information. I'm just saying, you know, when you get some of these measurables, when you finally get your hands on these guys, the official measurements today in the draft combine, 6'2.5" barefoot, 183 pounds, 6'3.5" wingspan. For comparison's sake, and this ties into what I wanted to bring up as well from a rumor standpoint, a lot of people, you know, we talked to Kurt Heelan, for example, in the heat of the NCAA tournament, and he kind of crapped all over the Darius Acuff first overall steam and buzz that was out there. And he called him one of the worst defenders in the class. Darius Acuff still at least has a 6'7" wingspan and has some length to him that you can see and talk yourself into, even though he is somewhat small. His measurables are better. So I wanted to use that as a comp. But the reason why I bring it up, Mitch, is some of the rumors that immediately came out right after the lottery was, one, the fact that the Jazz and the Wizards are talking. The other is that my team, the Los Angeles Clippers, which ended up with a haul for Ivica Zubac when all was said and done, including getting the 5th overall pick for the center that is now with the Indiana Pacers, is that 5th overall pick is being eyed by Milwaukee, and that conversations are being had potentially about the Bucks and Clippers having some sort of swap that would send him over to Los Angeles. And I will note that the Giannis to LA connection has been there for a while. The Clippers have coveted Giannis, as many have, and now they have an asset potentially to go and get him. So that could change what you do with the 5th overall selection as well.
32: What would that total package look like?
31: That I don't know, because I think a lot of people might be surprised by what that actually is for Giannis, because he's missed a lot of time lately, and I don't think it's going to be as lucrative as people believe it to be.
32: I'll raise my hand because, well, I'll say this. They're going to have to ship this guy out for almost pennies on the dollar.
31: Sure. I'd argue like quarters,
32: sure,
31: but we're still thinking, the same
32: thing.
31: Just,
32: it's not as bad as your Angels and how bad they screwed up the whole Otani mess, but it's next. It's next in line, because the freak and how badly that they've botched this from the get-go. I mean, for years in a row, it's just as someone from that state, it almost makes me want to cry inside, because he's the best. Sure. He's the best player the Bucks are ever going to have in my entire lifetime, and they won one title, which is great. That's amazing, right? But they had chance after chance after chance to get this right or make it sustainable, and they just whiffed every single time. Sickening.
31: Yeah. So I'm going to be curious to see if I don't think it's just, hey, fifth pick, here's Giannis, because obviously you have to have some money and whatnot. You can't just flip them. So I think the other part about this is, does that mean they keep Kawhi? Because I think you should have flipped Kawhi the deadline. And one of the things that I kept saying, and I said this today on local radio for our audience, to do local here, ESPN Las Vegas, the team that I kept saying, and Zach Cohen kept saying, was, Pistons, call LA, go get Kawhi. Don't you think the Pistons would look pretty damn good if they look good right now? But don't you think they'd look almost threatening to a team like Oklahoma City if they had Kawhi at this point? They're down 17 as we speak right now. But either way, I wonder what that means for them. But keep that in mind for the fifth pick, because right now it's kind of in that Darius Acuff range. I don't know if that's going to be him. Remember, they went and got Darius Garland as well, so that's part of it too. But yeah, that is worth picking up. Last point on the NBA draft, unless you had something else too. I just want to say this. When the odds get posted, I will be looking for good prices on the Jazz to win the Western Conference.
32: No doubt.
31: I think they're going to be sick as hell.
32: It's pretty much everything. It's if the price is right for the West, that would be one approach. Certainly,
31: yes.
32: A yes-no price on the playoffs, and also win total and alt win totals. I think the latter two there will be, because I think books are going to know, and they'll just, even though Oklahoma City and San Antonio are loaded to the gills and Minnesota's obviously very, very good, and Joker too in Denver, I still think they're going to just price the Jazz. Like, we're going to see that number when it first pops and like, oh God, it's that low, really?
31: Yeah. I am, I'm with you. It's almost like the Patriots from last offseason, even though they still went over the win total. I was like, oh man, I was hoping for like 6.5, 7.5.
32: I know.
31: Like, we're looking at like 8.5 here. So it's probably going to be the same thing. All right. So you've got, as we move on, any last notes on the NBA, by the way, before we move off the draft?
32: Not on the draft, no.
31: Yeah. A little hard to, we can hit maybe some playoff stuff if you've got anything there too, but I know you wanted to hit this. You've got an idea here

0: The Spurs, in theory, they can beat the Thunder. The Spurs could obviously give the Thunder a run for their money. I love this T-Wolves team as well, but they're not going to beat the Thunder if they get by San Antonio. They're just not going to. So I'm fairly strong on us getting Oklahoma City and the Knicks in the NBA Finals. So you can parlay those two events both happening, along with Scottie Scheffler to win the PGA Championship to get him up over 10-1.
1: Okay.
0: What do you think?
1: I like it. I mean, I think it makes a ton of sense. I think the obvious rebuttal would be like, well, the Spurs were 4-1 against, and that's if that's going to be the case, against Oklahoma City. But I think they're a monster right now. I mean, I think there's an argument to be made that the Thunder are better than they were last year. The emergence of AJ Mitchell in this series against Los Angeles is insane. And the fact that they just have an all NBA player just sitting in the wings, just waiting to come back healthy, and Jalen Williams, J-Dub, it's nuts what they look like. So I feel fairly confident, you know, to the degree to which they get out of the series against whoever wins that against Minnesota and San Antonio, whatever, feel fairly confident it's going to be OKC. And then, yeah, the Knicks, if they get Cleveland, I mean, I guess if Cleveland wins the series, my confidence will be back, but it's hard to say that it hasn't been shaken in them as somebody who picked them to win the Eastern Conference.
0: Right. Because, you know, I mean,
1: like it.
0: Scotty is going to be, imagine if he gets off to a decent start at the PGA, where we don't have 39 golfers at like 4 under and better, and he's sitting there at even par, and he's got to crawl his way back into it on Friday, Saturday, and Sunday, and then he'll finish third. If he gets off to a good start, like I don't want to bet him at like 4-1 to win the event, though. I can't get there for that. But I'm very strong on Oklahoma City and the Knicks getting there. And so that's just one way to get a piece of Scheffler in that 10-1 range that I thought, okay, that's something to add to the portfolio. And then I can go to work and add other guys to the PGA this week as well.
1: Were there any other guys that you liked in the PGA Championship?
0: I'm actually tailing a couple of guests with Russell Henley. Circa had 65-1 on him earlier today. Good course set up for him. I also was on Russell Henley for every single major last year. I was severely disappointed, and I thought last year was going to be the year that he won a major. And this year he's been playing pretty good golf as well. I'm not in on the LIV guys. That could be a mistake, because I thought Rahm and DeChambeau had a chance to win at Augusta, and they were horrendous. And I was actually one of the guys up on those weekends watching LIV golf. As you can tell, Sebastian,
1: one of the dozens,
0: at night can be a force to reckon with. And so it's like, what's on a Friday night or a Saturday night when all the college basketball is done in February? Oh, here's LIV Golf live from Singapore. Hey, DeChambeau's 27 under again, and Rahm's 24 under, and they're winning every single tournament. And then they either missed the cut or fell on their faces the entire time. So that could be a mistake here by me. Also, you have to look at how these books have adjusted. I mean, at Caesars on Monday morning, Cam Young was 8-1 to win the event. That's preposterous, and you obviously cannot bet that number. If you want to bet Cam Young, as we say all the time, shop around. He was available at minimum 12-1. DraftKings had plus 1650 earlier today, a much better return than 8-1. He cannot be 8-1. That's just absolutely one of the most outrageous numbers I've ever seen for a golf tournament. I'm not exaggerating. He might win, but 8-1 is laughable. So I don't have a big portfolio as of right now.
1: Would you got to throw on with your parlay here? So it's the exact of Thunder Knicks. Then let's put on then Scottie Scheffler to win it. Yankees to win the American League. Get a little sexier on that one.
0: And then
1: DeBonta first overall pick. How about that? Got to put them all together.
0: The Yankees lost again today. They're both yet again.
1: I think I'm going to go on a limb and say they're going to be fine. But yes, I think bullpen would probably be one of the things you look at if you're the Yankees at the trade deadline that would make them a little bit better. The AL also sucks.
0: It's terrible. Like, I was looking at that again today. Who's the second best team in the American League? Is it really Tampa Bay?
1: I'm going to answer that question later. How about that? Tell you who it is. It's not the Angels, unfortunately. Can tell you that much right now. Because it has not gone well for them in this short, early portion of the season. All right. When we come back, we have a lot left to get to when it comes to our listener questions. And this pitcher has turned into a popular name for the Cy Young. We'll tell you who it is.

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14: So the American League sucks out loud. It's been absolutely terrible to see. You said it. Are the Rays really the second best team in the American League right now? Everything in my being wants to say no, that the world cannot be in a good place if the Tampa Bay Rays are the second best team in the American League. But given the injury to Skubal, and I think the last time we talked, like the Skubal injury came down right after that, if I remember correctly. Yeah. So we haven't really had a chance to parse through what that really means for the American League. From a future standpoint, I think it does open the door for some value. It just depends on where you want to look for it and what risk you're willing to take, because right now none of these teams are doing what they need to do in the grand scheme of the league. And it seems like maybe by default, the Yankees are just going to take this thing. We'll see if that's the case. They're actually currently two games back of the Tampa Bay Rays. As you mentioned, they've lost four straight now. Although run differential way more in favor of the Yankees than it is for the Tampa Bay Rays right now. So I have a team in mind in the American League. I've got two that I think stick out, but where we stand right now with this league as a whole, how would you want to attack this from a future standpoint, if at all?
5: Well, let me guess your teams first. It cannot be from the American League Central.
14: Yeah.
5: One of your two teams is from the American League Central?
14: But I should have phrased that differently. The team in the Central I view as more of winning that division as opposed to competing for an American League title. The other team, I think, has some upside and some intrigue.
5: Is it Kansas
14: City?
5: So,
14: yeah, eliminate the No. So I phrased that poorly. In the American League Central, I think the White Sox are a bet worth looking at to win the division.
5: Okay.
14: In the grand scheme of the American League, I think you look westward. And the obvious one is going to be Seattle, who's got a +2 run differential and they're three games under. However, we got news today. How does this strike your fancy, if at all? That the Sacramento Athletics have decided to turn toward the future and call up their top prospect or one of their top prospects here today. And that they're going to potentially make a push here for a division winner and maybe a run in the postseason. Bolte, by the way, I should say his name, Henry Bolte, being called up from the Aviators. What do we think?
5: I think they're good. I think that they can win that division. I don't know if they can do much more than that.
14: All these teams stink then, huh?
5: I think Seattle would be the only team because their pitching is elite. Yeah. And just, I mean, Kirby again tonight was good. Gilbert the other day was awesome. Brian Wu had two bad starts. Then he was amazing after that. You have a guy like Hancock who can strike out 14 guys. Like that will be his career night is my guess. Now Julio Rodriguez is hitting. Finally, Cal Raleigh has done nothing. This is a team that was not afraid to make moves last year. I think they'll probably make another move again or multiple moves this year for additions to that offense. But Seattle's number is like +550 to win the American League.
14: Yeah.
5: You know what I'm saying? Like, I don't want to touch that number. I really don't. So I don't even know. What are the A's to win the American League?
14: Well, it's a fat number because they were, yesterday I was looking at them, they were about 2-1 to make the postseason. Let me pull this up real quick and get it for you here. I probably should have had this ready. I was trying to find, and the reason why I put this down myself is I was trying to find like something where I get the offensive upside and maybe they start to acquire some pieces to improve their pitching staff. They're about 20-1 to win the American League.
5: Okay. Well, here, I mean, it's not a bad idea because this is a team that will be moving to Las Vegas in what, 2 years?
14: Yeah.
5: Isn't it a good idea to actually move here with some momentum and some excitement?
14: Sure.
5: Rather than being the old A's franchise of old that didn't care, had no fans, gave up on all their good players and their seasons before they ever started. Now, I wish they would have hung on to Mason Miller to come here. And who knows, relievers blow out their arms and they are kind of one-hit wonders and it can be a yearly thing. But I think Mason Miller had that staying power to him. But why not? And what if we don't have baseball next year because of the lockout?
14: Sure.
5: You know, then you're going to move to Las Vegas in 2028. Hey, baseball's back. But at least we might have that in our brains. Like, they actually went for it in 2026 and they made a deep run. So that's pretty cool. Let me get my season tickets right now.
14: That's the problem with something like this is you're kind of gauging whether or not they'll actually go for it, make some moves to potentially maximize a window. And maybe the state of the American League does that for a team like the A's, where they're willing to move because they see that outside of the Yankees, this is something that, hey, maybe we are better than some of these teams, right? We're in this scenario, a division winner potentially, and that maybe our lineup is good enough. We just got to add some arms here. So by extension in the American League really quickly, is Judge just going to win this thing by default?
5: I guess if he stays healthy, right?
14: He's -130. Your second choice is Jordan Alvarez, but the Astros, I mean, we've talked about this a couple of times now. We haven't seen a team, Mike Trout, I should say, was the last AL MVP with a losing record. I don't think that the Astros are going to be good enough and Jordan Alvarez is going to be good enough to make up that issue. I mean, I don't know what you would do outside of, to answer your question or to build on your question a little bit more, are the Rays the second best team in the American League? If you truly believe that, Junior Caminero is 30-1 to win AL MVP. He's hit 11 homers, over 151 at-bats right now.
5: Had 45 last year.
14: Yep. He is, what would you say? They'd probably say he is like the best hitter for, second best hitter for the Tampa Bay Rays. You know, one of their top guys in lineup. If they, I don't know if they will, but if they somehow hold on in the American League East or just become, you know, one of the better AL wildcard teams and they're pushing for 85 plus wins, why not Caminero? 30-1.
5: It's a pretty good number, isn't it? For a guy that has already shown 45 home run power, what if he touches 50? And what if he drives it 130 and they win that division? I mean, if his numbers are comparable to Judge and they win the division, you're not going to be able to ignore that. Maybe you don't give him the award, but he'll have a great case at that point.
14: It just can't be just Aaron Judge again.
5: Just seems too easy.
14: Yeah, like it can't just be. I mean, because the problem that I have with it is Judge is awesome, but at least with Ohtani, it's easy. It's like, yeah, look at him. He's pitching like a Cy Young caliber pitcher while also hitting like an MVP. Of course, it should just be Ohtani. Judge is good, but he's having a down year and he's just going to stumble into another MVP because the rest of the league around him stinks.
5: Will voters ever have voter fatigue, though, for Aaron Judge? Wearing those pinstripes, playing in that market seems a little unlikely. I mean, they had the best excuse, and it wasn't even an excuse, but it was an unbelievable example last year of a guy that could have won the award and probably should have won the award over Judge. That it was the best season ever by a catcher, period. Not even close. Not even worth a debate. Yep. On a division-winning team. No, couldn't win. So I don't know what has to happen to actually beat this guy out, but I don't know. Caminero's going to have better numbers overall. That's something I don't know if he can do, JBT.
14: All right. In the American League, I want to stick with this really quickly because it ties into something you've got here. The White Sox are 17-1 to win the American League Central. I don't think that's a crazy bet to make at all. I think that they have shown some real improvement. The pitching staff has really started to turn things around. And part of that pitching staff is Davis Martin, Mitch.
5: Sure. And I heard Jensen Lewis talking about this on VSiN by the Books as well recently, where it was his guy to give out for the American League Cy Young. He was really good again in his last start over the weekend against the Mariners. Again, Mariners offense, take that for what it's worth. But right now at Fangraphs, he is tied with the second best WAR overall for any American League pitcher. Cam Schlittler is number one with the 2.4 WAR. Davis Martin is tied with Dylan Cease. By the way, he's pitched 50 innings already. It's 9.36 with the Ks per nine. Doesn't allow a lot of home runs. He's been a little bit above average for the BABIP. The ERA is 1.62. The FIP is 2.34. Could this be sustainable for a full year for Davis Martin? And at 65-1, currently speaking, he could actually be there at the end of the year.
14: Could be. I mean, the good thing is, unlike some of these pitchers, you get off to these hot starts or whatever it is, or, you know, they start to rise here. Last year, already threw 142 and two-thirds innings, so he's got the workload on him. So if he stays healthy, you know, you could stretch him to get close to that 200-inning mark if he's going to be available. And like you said, the expected numbers across the board seem to paint a picture of consistency. Outside of the expected ERA, there's really nothing there that says he's going to get rocked. And from what I understand, expected ERA tied a lot to some of the velocity numbers, you know, barrel, hard hit rate, whatever it is. But, you know, if he's keeping the ball down, which he is, he's got a fly ball, ground ball to fly ball ratio of over one, nearly 1.2, I think it makes some sense. So I think there's some sustainability there for sure. I kind of want to go pro White Sox, just for whether it's division or a guy like Martin, because there's a lot of good things to point in their direction.
5: He's had, I mean, it looks like four, five, six, like seven of his eight starts so far have been either like really good or at least solid, and four straight starts where he struck out 7, 7, 10, and 9 and has not allowed more than one run in five consecutive starts, and he's going 6, 7 innings in all these games. Like, that's the kind of recipe that it takes, no doubt, to be there at the end. Now, he hasn't taken on a lot of great offenses so far this year. Yeah, he was the Royals one game, the A's, the Diamondbacks, the Angels back-to-back in Seattle. So maybe that'll flip when he takes on some elite offenses. But as of right now, 65-1 in pocket would, I've made worse bets before. What do we want to do about Jose Soriano on the ticket that we talked about at 100-1? He had to have that big bounce back start over the weekend, and he was fantastic.
14: He did. I think we're still alive there. I don't know.
5: So?
14: He's leaking oil a little bit.
5: I know. So,
14: yeah, I want to talk about some of the details about that too, and the way that we've seen it. We'll also have some listener questions to wrap.
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4: To answer your question, Mitch, about Soriano, because I'm with you, I lost a little bit of hope. It's funny, isn't it, how in these sort of things when it comes to futures bets, I think we make mistakes as bettors to an extent when it comes to tracking these. We are so in tune to the everyday ebbs and flows, where again, I'll bring up the same thing I brought up for MVP for the NFL and for these awards that we talk about in the NBA. So many voters check in at the end of the year.
5: Yep, right.
4: They're not looking at Soriano giving up 8 earned runs over the course of 9 innings and 2 starts against the White Sox.
5: No, you're probably right.
4: Yep. And going, all right, let me go to my big board here. Let me move down Soriano a little bit. And, you know, they're at the end of the day, if Jose Soriano gets through a season and he's got an ERA floating around 2 and he pitches 200 innings and he's got a bajillion strikeouts, guess what? He's going to be in contention for the award, and we're going to be pretty live here. And a big piece like Scooble being removed from the board is great for us. I think we're perfectly live. Now, what I mentioned was he was leaking oil. For those who hadn't really tracked the day-to-day starts, that was the worry for me. He started the year pitching 6-plus in his first 4 starts. Then he went on a stretch where he was just barely grazing 5 for like 4 straight starts. And I wondered, like, ooh, is he hurt? You know, is it fatigue? Because he was throwing so hard. You know, he's changed some things. Maddux has had him change some stuff. Maybe that's kind of wearing on him. But as you mentioned, went out to Toronto, second time he's faced that team, and absolutely blitzed them. 7 2/3, 5 hits, just gave up 1 earned run, struck out 7, walked 1. The command to me was the biggest worry from his 4th start to his penultimate start before the one against Toronto. He had walked a grand total of 13 hitters. Not great over 5 starts. So if the command's going to bring it in a little bit here, I think he's going to be okay. And I think we're in contention. We're holding strong. Diamond strong hands.
5: Yeah, I think that's pretty well said. And don't forget about Crochet, by the way, being out of the mix as well.
4: Oh, it's a good point. Yeah. Yep.
5: Let me throw some feedback at you. Is that cool?
4: Yeah, of course.
5: You can always tweet the show at Mitch Moss Radio. He's at me, JVT. Mike Ramsey says, Cy Young, I'm starting to think Sanchez has a shot in the National League. I would say that he has a very good shot to win the National League Cy Young. He's right behind Paul Skeens on the odds board. Of course he can win. I don't know if I want to bet him around 3-1, though.
4: Yeah, fourth plus 390 is what I'm looking at FanDuel, the best price.
5: Yeah, but if you bet him before the season started, you have a pretty nice ticket in pocket. Jason says, Kyler Murray, MVP. He's going to win the job, and the system is proven. Maybe a flyer. He is 75-1 at FanDuel. Maybe you could find a little higher than that out there. He's going to be now underneath the quarterback whisperer in KOC in Minnesota. What do you think?
4: The same whisperer that had JJ McCarthy last year?
5: Well, you have to
4: just want to make sure.
5: That's one guy. We can't forget about what happened before JJ McCarthy, right?
4: But Sam Darnold went on to do some pretty good things. Maybe it's not Kevin O'Connell.
5: Well, but he was awesome though in Minnesota because of KOC, right? Anyway, so let me throw this at you.
4: Well, there's also a problem because I'm kind of being a douche. Can I also state that the reason why he's not going to win MVP is because Tua Tagovailoa is going to win MVP?
5: So, okay, and we'll get into this more as the season gets closer. But the longest, this is a question that I want to ask every single time before a season starts. The longest shot you can see getting into the mix to win the MVP, your guy's Tua?
4: Yeah, 175-1, absolutely. To your qualifier, just get in the conversation. He's done it before.
5: So it's like
4: he's had great starts.
5: Yeah, we're talking about like before Thanksgiving. It's like this guy's playing really good football, and this team has like 9 wins already, and they might win their division. Who saw that one coming? I'll throw 3 absolute long shots. Maybe I mentioned this before in the past. If I have, I apologize. But the 3 guys I can see longest shots to get into the mix would be Jackson Dart. at 70, the aforementioned Kyler Murray at 75, and Tyler Shuck for the Saints at 100-1.
4: Okay. You're not buying my Tua Tagovailoa smoke?
5: No, because I don't even know if he starts over Penix.
4: Oh, he's starting over Penix, for sure.
5: Okay.
4: Penix is coming off with a knee injury, for sure. Somebody's going to be like, you said for sure. Like, I think he's going to start over Penix. He is favored to start over Penix. We talked about that last week.
5: Well, then he's going to win, right? Worth.
4: Yeah, minus 125.
5: That's a for sure winner.
4: Yeah, of course. That's a guarantee. A mortal lock. You know what? I've got two of them. I'll put one of my sons up. How about that?
5: I like it. It's not pod to the wimps, right?
4: That's right. It's pod to the futures. As somebody, I remember still, we were talking about this off the air, but listener interaction. I remember when Bronny made his debut and I was on with you guys and I made the joke like, oh, I put my son's life on it that Bronny's going to get a bucket, right? And somebody was like, he said he'd offer his son. Like, yes. Okay. Would you like to come kill my son? Is that what we're going to do here? Like, is that the retribution you desire at this point, dude? But anyway, I think the two is going to, win the job. And again, like we have seen, whether it be 5, 6, 7 game stretches, we have had the conversation in the early portions of years when it's still warm out and all that stuff, in the good years for Tua, that he was an MVP candidate. He can do this. And I'm a Stefanski believer. You talk about quarterback whispers. He has gotten nothing at quarterback. He's actually got a competent dude that can keep his offense on track. They're playing indoors. They're playing in good climates for Tua, not like frigid conditions. We'll see what the schedule looks like in terms of the way it breaks down. But if you're talking about, again, realistically, at 175-1, if I told you Tua was sitting on like the mid-year, I don't know, what are we thinking, like 21-8, and the Falcons were in the lead in the division, I think you're looking at a guy that can maybe make a push for that. So 175-1.
5: Joe Ryan says on X, Dan Campbell in a prime spot to win coach of the year. And he was asking about worst to first NFL divisions. Don't forget Detroit finished in last place in their division. I'm all about Detroit again this year. So back in, Joe... Huh? You know, I'm sucked back in. Wait until the schedule comes out and people are going to realize, oh my God, it's that easy for Detroit this year. I'm telling you right now. And that will be the team for me, most wins, Super Bowl, Jahmyr Gibbs, Offensive Player of the Year, Dan Campbell, Coach of the Year. I'm all in on Detroit for the second time in the last 3 years. Wow. Rusty on X, you're agreeing with him. He brought up White Sox 17-1 to win that division.
4: Yeah.
5: Sounds nuts, but he says, look at that division right now. Let's get nuts and have some guts.
4: I like the rhyme. And second, I mean, it's hard. We had our FOMO bets that we never followed up on in terms of actually making it a segment. White Sox 17-1 would be the FOMO bet for me.
5: Okay. Can I pay off my week-long tease?
4: Sure. Yeah, go ahead. I already forgot it.
5: It was a player from the NFL draft who was taken at more than 100-1 to win an award.
4: Okay.
5: Defensive Rookie of the Year, we're going to go Harold Perkins for the Atlanta Falcons, okay, who played at LSU. He was so good as a freshman that after their bowl game that year, people had Heisman talk about the kid, and it was like, he might be in the mix to go number one overall. Got hurt, bad ACL, he's a little undersized, I get it. He's listed at like 2'6", I think 222, so it can't be an edge. Like, what does he get? He was talking, in fact, earlier today. He's like, I can play all over the field. They can put me wherever they want to put me. He's saying all the right things. He's 125-1 as a sixth-round pick, who, again, if you go back, what was it, 3 years ago, people actually said first-round pick, Heisman Trophy talk. I'll take 125-1 on him.
4: So that's awesome. I'm glad you brought that up, because the second you said his name, it immediately came to mind. You know, you have those games where, for whatever reason, it's just a random bet that you won, but you realize, you remember the performance that helped you. Go back to his freshman year and check out, I believe it was week 10, but it was on November 12th. They played Arkansas. They won. LSU did 13-10, and it was all because of Perkins. He had 3 sacks, 8 tackles, 6 of them solo, and another 3 tackles for loss.
5: I think I remember that game.
4: He was so good. And I remember watching thinking, dude, I have no business winning this bet because LSU's offense was so bad. But Perkins was so effing good in that game. And you thought immediately, that was around the time you're talking about, like, oh, this kid's going to be in Dominican Sue. Remember Sue? Was he was a Heisman finalist, I believe.
5: Oh, yeah. People thought he should have won.
4: Yeah. So, like, he's going to be in Dominican Sue. Just you watch. He was awesome his freshman year.
5: Was that a day game?
4: Yeah. Yeah, it was a day game.
5: that has to be the game I'm thinking of as well, because if I recall correctly, the broadcasters were losing their mind, and yeah, rightfully so. The kid was by far and away the best player on the field that day.
4: Yep, it was absolutely. He also had a pass defended. I'm looking at his box score right now.
5: I mean, we're up against it. Good. You know, we don't expect 125 tickets to one tickets to cash, but yep. He fell all the way to the sixth round because of the injury and some other stuff. I mean, it's like, okay, well, if he's completely healthy, and by the way, Atlanta's going to be good this year too, if yep. that could help.
4: Yes, and well, that's my point. They're going to have an MVP winner in Tua Tagovailoa, and now you're going to hear
5: Coach,
4: Harold
5: Coach Burks? Of the Year, in your opinion.
4: Coach of the Year.
5: The team that wins the NFC.
4: It's not that crazy. Stefanski's good. I think we're forgetting how good Stefanski is.
5: I'm the president of his fan club.
4: Humans and I got into some heated arguments over Kevin Stefanski.
5: Oh, he didn't like him?
4: No, he didn't like him. He's like, it's all his fault. I'm like, Matt, he's got you at quarterback. What are we talking about here?
5: There, with that front office and that garbage at quarterback the entire time, and he won two coaches of the year, and then, okay, all right.
4: Yeah. No, he's awesome. And that environment, the skill, we're finally going to get the skill position. Hey, Atlanta's got some really good skill weapons. Like, it's all going to finally come together.
5: Right.
4: All right. That does it for this week's episode of Pod to the Futures. We appreciate all the responses to Mitch's tweet. I retweeted it as well, so I get some credit for it. But make sure you tune in every single week at me, JVT, at Mitch Moss Radio. Wyatt, we appreciate it as always. And we will talk to you next week here on Pod to the Futures.
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16: Evan Mobley had 6 late points to force overtime in Game 5 of the Eastern Conference semifinals. Cleveland eventually stealing a win on the road, 117-113. James Harden becoming the first player to score at least 30 points in a playoff game for 6 different teams. Game 5 of the Western Conference NHL semifinals went to overtime. Colorado with 2 late goals to force that extra frame. Minnesota had a 3-1 lead going into the third period. Colorado scored the game-winning goal 4 minutes into overtime, taking a 4-3 win to advance to the Western Conference Finals in a 4-1 series win. Major League Baseball, Atlanta gets its 30th win of the year, 4-1 over the Cubs. The White Sox beat the Royals 6-5 in AL Central matchup. Max Fried's getting an MRI after he left his start against the Orioles. Yankees dropped that one 7-0. Shohei Ohtani pitched 7 no-run innings as the Dodgers beat the Giants 4-0. He did not hit in the game. I'm Martin Weiss.
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20: Lows around 39 overnight under clear skies, northwest winds around 5 miles per hour. High temperatures reach up to 66 Thursday. Ample sunshine expected. I'm meteorologist Paul Trombley with your weatherology forecast on 95.3 and 99.1 The Score. Currently 40.
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22: This is your home for sports talk in Northeast Wisconsin. This is The Score. WSCO. Appleton. Now live on 99.1 FM in Oshkosh. What's the best part about winter in Wisconsin? It's definitely not the snow or the freezing cold temps. Yeah, we hate both of those things. Instead, give us a few J-Love touchdowns, some Micah sack celebrations, and let's add a few Lambo leaps to that list, too. Talking all things green and gold on The Score.
23: 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I am Matt Brown. That is Wes Reynolds. That is Kelly Bidlin. And we are to another major championship. Everybody going to be out here in this one, except one of the guys we have bet a ton of times this year. We will, of course, get to that. Guys, as we did last week and kind of started with all of this, now that we are over on VSiN. Hello, everybody watching us over on VSiN or listening over on VSiN. We'll go ahead and give kind of like one overarching thought from last week, and mine is censored. I can't do a big middle finger to the camera for yet another second place finish this season. So that's mine. That's my one takeaway is Christopher Wrighton or Reeton or whatever it is or something like that. You steal a win from me this week and you couldn't get it done a couple of weeks ago, and I had you second place in the team event. So you've messed me up twice now. So thanks for that. Great. Wes, you have two gripes about last week.
24: I do. Nikolai Højgaard, one of my two runner-ups. That's my second on him. Of course, Gary Woodland ran away and hid from him in the final round at the Houston Open. And then Ricky Fowler, what a great story that would have been. Had the share of the lead, and just he hit a bullet to like 6 feet where it's like, okay, easy birdie here. He's going to go to 15, and he's in the midst of like the green mile, whereas everybody else has still got to go. So it's like, maybe that's going to get in a playoff or even hold for a win. And then doesn't make that putt, gives one back, ends up finishing another runner up, but a good tournament for Ricky Fowler. So Christopher Wrighton gets the win. Alex Fitzpatrick also had a look, but yeah, disappointed to get two runners up last week there at the Truist. Thought we handicapped it right.
23: Yeah. I think we did as well, Kelly. What is your takeaway there from last week?
5: Well, I didn't have many runners in the mix like you two. So I would say my biggest takeaway is kind of how you jokingly led it, Matt, is that Chris Wrighton, I guess, is something, a name I need to know and learn now because he is not going away. And it reminds me very much of Yel Meraju earlier in the season. We're like, yeah, that's not going to matter in a couple weeks. And it sure did. And Chris Wrighton, good for him. It seems like he is playing some great golf right now and is on a leaderboard every single week at some point.
24: He, by the way, is the European equivalent of Maverick McNealy, apparently, like astonishingly wealthy. Father's a big corporate titan. So now he gets even more money.
5: Good for him.
23: Yeah, good.
5: Always like an underdog story.
24: Yes.
23: If you are watching and not listening, Kelly does have the leaderboard pulled up. And I guess the one thing we will talk about this week is there might be something to take away from this tournament into this tournament this week, because if you look at that leaderboard, we were wondering, softer conditions makes it easier to play for guys from longer distances and neutralize the fact that you of needing to be a bomber. And certainly you can see that here on this leaderboard. Alex Fitzpatrick, JJ Spahn, Tommy Fleetwood, Sungjae, Harry Hall, all of these guys, not bombers, but when you're hitting long irons to receptive greens, you don't have to be a bomber. And so maybe that comes into play this week as well as we move on to the PGA Championship. And this is a tournament, West, that rotates courses. So we do have to do our homework. We got to dig in. This isn't one of those, let's go to last year's model and try to figure things out like we do with a lot of these. And so tell us a little bit about what we're going to get at Aronimink.
24: Yeah, Aronimink, just outside of Philadelphia, Donald Ross Design, Gil Hance. As typical, really, with the PGA Championship and U.S. Open Road in recent years, the go-to guy for restorations. He did this in 2018, by the way. And really the biggest change, if you look back to when this course was played last at the BMW championship, I believe, in 2018 in the FedEx Cup playoffs. What they did mainly was they increased the bunkers. 74 bunkers they had. Now there's 176. And it's not just around the green. You have these little clusters in the various fairways. So tried to go back to a little bit of the true concept of the original Ross design. Shorter course than we normally see. Now, short by modern day standards, it's still just a smidge under 7,400 yards, 7,394 to be exact, par 70. Interesting thing about this design, all the holes are routed differently across ridges and valleys. So you're going to have like different angles and uneven lies on a lot of these approach shots. Bent grass fairways, relatively generous, 32 yards on average, but they did grow out the rough. Fescue Coa, 3.5 to 4 inches. So not quite U.S. Open, but still enough. Not a lot of water here, just three water holes with the bunkers and the rough being the main defense here. But the story, and I think, and we're going to get into that when we get into the stats, guys, I think what's going to determine this is how you perform on these greens. Now, you look at these greens on the surface, 8,200 square feet on average. So these are large. So these are easy greens to hit, but they're not easy greens to hold necessarily. They're those typical Donald Ross crown. You could call them turtleback greens, where you have a lot of these tightly mown chipping areas, runoffs, collection areas, a lot of contours on these greens. So lag putting will be important. And they usually tilt from back to front. Is what you're going to see, 12.5 to 13 on the stem. So not lightning fast, but still fast enough. What you're going to see, I think a lot of these players, by the way, they want to leave those putts below the hole. They want to leave them uphill because the downhill putts can be really slick here. So that's something you're going to have to be concerned with. Front nine is almost 200 yards shorter than the back nine. So it is a little bit more scoreable. Back nine, difficult holes, 10 to 12. And then you have a real, like, interesting dichotomy here because you do have a drivable par four at 385 on 13. And then after a par three, you get a 546 par four on number 15, which is one of the longest par fours they're going to see all year. And then a par five on the next hole on 16, just 555. So a lot of interesting holes here. This should be, I think, a pretty interesting course. Maybe kind of profiles closer to Oak Hill. If you recall where the PGA Championship was played in 2023, I don't think it'll be as difficult as Oak Hill was that year. But Oak Hill in Rochester, New York is another Donald Ross design. So they want this thing to play firm and fast. But when we get to the weather, they are going to get some rain on Wednesday and Thursday. So I think that this is going to play softer than the PGA of America. And clearly some of the course designers and organizers want it to play.
23: Yeah, Kelly, as I really dug into this course, some of the interesting stuff about it is just like the difference in the two nines. The par fours on the front nine are actually fairly short, and then you get to these super long par fours on the back nine. So it's like kind of a completely different course from a par four standpoint on the front nine and the back nine. And you look at this and you go, well, how can they average 430-ish, 435 on the front nine and this still be 7,400 yards? And really, the length in this course is on the par threes. I mean, yeah. Like these are super long par threes, and you know, it's a course that's going to be super demanding from that standpoint. And the only two par fives is going to make it where you got to score on those. About the only gettable holes that are going to be, you know, 100% gettable on the course, and certainly depending on weather and how it all plays out. As you looked into this course, anything really stand out to you?
0: Yeah, I mean, I think you just hit on it where the scoring is going to come only two par fives. So something to keep in mind, the par threes and par fours are going to be a challenge throughout. I think it's going to be really interesting to me to see how much distance ends up mattering off the tee here. I think Wes broke it down well. I imagine on the green, around the green, scrambling is going to come into play a lot for this event. I think we're going to have some tough, lengthy approach shots that these guys are going to be challenged with. But with all the bunkers scattered throughout, especially with the fairway, it's going to be interesting to see how guys attack things off the tee. You do have, you know, rough grown out 3.5-4 inches, like Wes hit on. You're going to want to stay out of that. I think accuracy off the tee is going to end up mattering a little bit more this week. But with those greens being so tough to hold, like Wes brought up, we mentioned this as much as we can. further you can hit it off the tee, it's going to be a shorter approach shot coming in, a little bit more height you can put on that shot, make it a little bit softer going into the green. So I think distance will matter. How much, I think, is going to be something that I'm going to have to find out during the tournament.
24: One little point I want to jump in here. This is from Paul Hodowanich, who is a writer for PGAtour.com. Hopefully I got that pronunciation right. He walked the front nine, and you kind of hit on it and alluded to it, Matt and Kelly, that it is a shorter front nine. So he tracked what the players were hitting on each hole in their practice rounds. Driver wedge, driver wedge, driver wedge, driver short iron, driver or fairway wood wedge. So that's what you're going to see here. I think a lot, especially on the front nine, you are going to see very short wedge shots here. So I thought that was pretty good intel. And then you have, of course, the uneven lies. You've got side hill lies, and it's a little risk reward, like Pete Dye, even though this is Donald Ross, where if you hit it to the safe wide part of the fairway, it's a tougher angle in the green. But if you maybe take on the tougher angle, you've got a much easier approach.
23: As we head to the odds board, no shock, it is going to be Scottie Scheffler at the top of the odds board after his ridiculous run that he is on with the outright seconds. Now, one of the things I will say, if you are looking to bet this week, this is actually a very weird shop around week, because as Kelly has DraftKings pulled up, DraftKings wants you to bet everybody but Scottie Scheffler. They must have a ridiculous amount of liability on Scottie Scheffler, because you're getting really great numbers on some of these other golfers at DraftKings, where they have the market low on Scottie Scheffler by a decent amount. FanDuel sitting at plus 480, DraftKings sitting at plus 385. So a big time shop around week when it comes to who you want to bet. Certainly at the top of the odds board, create some value towards the middle of the odds board. Most places you are going to see Rory McIlroy come in as your second shot. Since Kelly has the DraftKings pulled up there, if you're watching this, I'll just go from the MGM odds so we can at least give a couple of different big national books out there. 450 on Scheffler over at MGM, 850 on Rory, 910 over at DraftKings. So again, you can see kind of wanting you to bet somebody else here. In that one, Cam Young, John Rahm, Xander Schauffele, Ludvig Åberg, Bryson DeChambeau, Matt Fitzpatrick, Tommy Fleetwood gets us through our 20s. And then we get into the really longer shots, Kelly. It's an interesting odds board this week for sure.
0: Yeah, big drop after Tommy. I think that's fair as we talk through golfers here. I think there's kind of a clear separation at a couple different points, but after Tommy Fleetwood for me for sure.
23: When we come back, we will get into the stats that matter, what we plugged into the models, what those spit out. We'll get to Wes Reynolds' outright plays. Don't go anywhere. It is Long Shot.
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10: 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Here's Matt Brown, Wes Reynolds, and Kelly Bidlin.
23: Welcome back to Long Shot. Matt Brown, Wes Reynolds, Kelly Bidlin here on the VSiN Podcast Network. Just went through what Aronimink we think at least is going to look like here. We will talk weather in just a second, and then we'll talk about what we put into our models here and how that all plays out. Our usual disclaimer, we are not coders. We are leaning on the work of all the people out there. We go in, we weight the stuff, we put the stats that we think that matter, and then we try to interpret that information and put that into bets. But again, we're not coding these things, so shout out to all the people out there that are doing the hard work for us there, creating those skeletons for us to go in and do that. So, Wes, I will start with you as we get into some of the stats here. I think it's pretty interesting, and I alluded to it in the first segment, which is last week we thought driving distance was going to matter a ton. It was a long course, and we put in a decent amount of driving distance and stuff like that into our models. What turned out is driving distance actually didn't matter in that tournament. If you look, it played more towards accuracy because of how soft the conditions were. It allowed for guys that were hitting seven irons in to still hold the greens and have good birdie looks, as opposed to where we're usually wanting guys that are hitting wedges and nine irons and stuff like that in. And so I do wonder if how we all went about putting stuff into our model this week, given what we think might be the weather situation in this, which Kelly, I don't know if you have that ready for us to pop up here, but it does look like there's got some rain yesterday, could be some rain on Wednesday, maybe a little bit more. Again, this is still, we're recording this on Tuesday midday, so there's plenty of time for this to change, but weatherman Kelly, it looks like it could be a little wet out there.
0: Yeah, a little rain Wednesday night into Thursday morning is what we're looking at, and maybe some strong gusts. I mean, obviously, check in on this if you're making bets. We always say this. We've got to make bets early. You don't have to make bets until right before the tournament starts or even during the tournament if you want. But yeah, some of the gusts, it looks like possibly early Thursday and Friday, getting up there into the 20s. So something to keep an eye out on. Yeah, I think most interesting, though, how much rain do they get in Wednesday into Thursday, and how does that affect things as we get the tournament started?
23: So, Wes, let's get to it. Stats that matter for you and what you plugged into the model this week.
24: Yeah, I think if you're going with incoming form, and I have some trends in my article that'll be up at vsin.com, it has been rewarding incoming form, like guys that have really played well leading into this. So T to green probably is a best statistical indicator of that, just as kind of an overarching stat. Approach, I think, obviously going to be important here, because not hitting the greens necessarily, but hitting them on the preferred contours, I think, and leaving yourself the right angle to avoid those three putts, where lag putting is going to be an important. So I did use three putt avoidance as well. But before I get to that, in terms of the approach, I know some are kind of looking at the 150 to 200, not saying that's not usable, but as I mentioned in the first segment, you saw a lot of driver wedge into this. And keep this in mind with how Quail Hollow played last week. And Quail Hollow, by the way, is around 300 yards longer than the Aronimink, So I looked at the proximity buckets and the wedges, like 100 to 125 and 125 to 150, instead of the 50 to 75 or the 175 to 200. So that's where I looked at that. In terms of off the tee, you could look at good drives gained. I looked at distance from the edge of the fairway, which measures the average distance from the edge of the fairway when the player hits the fairway. So you get a lot of crossover with that good drives gained. But as I mentioned at the top, I think around the green and on the green is going to decide this tournament really more than anything off the tee or anything approach because of the challenges of these greens. So strokes gained around the green, scrambling. You could go strokes gained bent grass. They haven't seen a lot of bent grass. They do, of course, see it at Augusta, but, you know, pure bent grass here at Arana Mink. So the slopes are going to test your lag putting. You've got a lot of three putts looming everywhere. So use that. A couple scoring statues, bogey avoidance, because you are going to have a chance to make bogeys, even though we think kind of mid-teens under par may end up being the winning score. That's at least the consensus among the players and the caddies. They think about 16 under is going to win this thing, and I think that they're right. If it's firm and fast, you're going to see 10, 11 under, but because of the soft conditions that Kelly brought up, I think you're going to get kind of mid-teens, 15, 16 under par. So I did look at the par four scoring because you've got a wide variety, like you pointed out earlier, Matt. Short par fours on the front nine, long par fours on the back nine. So you could look at par four scoring or par four performance. Par four performance, by the way, is a cumulative under par on par four. So keep that in mind because some guys have played more tournaments than others. But that's basically what I looked at. If you want to look at course correlations, I think Oak Hill is certainly one that I mentioned earlier. Oakmont, Olympia Fields, Wingfoot, some of the recent major venues. Philadelphia Cricket, where you had the last year's Truist, Muirfield Village, and then some of the other Donald Ross designs that we see on the tour. Pinehurst number two, where the U.S. Open was 2 years ago, Eastlake for the Tour Championship, Sedgefield for the Wyndham. If you want to kind of create a profile of who plays well on those courses, that's certainly something I think worthy of including in any model you might have.
23: Kelly, what about you? Anything different from Wes?
0: Not a lot of the same. You know, off the

0: of approach shots coming into these greens, different distances. And then I'm with you, though. A lot of, look, around the green, scrambling, bogey avoidance, strokes gained putting, some of the lengthy putting stats, bonus putting, three-putt avoidance, factored that all in. I'm with Wes. I think that's going to be a big separator this week.
1: Yeah, I'm kind of keeping with that trend. Y'all know I'm kind of doing this for 2026, so I've kind of given up on the proximity bucket things. I think that stat is noisy, and so I'll see at the end of the year, well, you know, if it pays off or not, but I've kind of gone more into that, like, opportunities gained, because if you're inside of 15 feet, it's basically how good are you with your wedges and short irons as it is anyway. Not a ton of guys are, you know, going to be within 15 feet with a six iron or, you know, or five iron, whatever it is anyway. So it's kind of a catch all stat, but I mean, I also think dudes are so good that, you know, they're there. They can do that with a nine iron. They can do that with an eight iron. And so I've kind of gone more the opportunities gained deal, which is looks at birdie inside of 15 feet. So, that's where I went with this, but same deal, lots of scrambling, lots of around the green stuff, basically just overall tee to green as well with some stuff. And I did put in a little bit of total driving. Obviously, distance always helps. I don't think distance is going to be a big thing here. And when I say a little bit of total driving, I'm talking about like 5% of the 100% of the model. So like pretty small, but it was at least something for me to look at if it was a tiebreaker or something like that for some people out there. But I think accuracy is going to be the big thing here this week. You can't bomb and gouge a place like this because it doesn't do you any good. If everybody is hitting short iron, it doesn't matter. Like Bryson hitting from 80 yards and somebody else hitting from 120 doesn't matter. Like his 40 extra yards doesn't matter. Like that, the big difference is when Bryson's 120 and someone else is 160. That's when it matters, but it doesn't matter if he's 80 and someone else is 120. There's no big difference there in that one. So, that's kind of where I am there with that one. Wes, we will obviously get to all of your plays and carry over into the next segment. Why don't we get started here with who's the shortest guy you have on your card this week?
2: It is not Scottie Scheffler. I am going to play him top five. There's like plus 130 out there. By the way, no Rory on my card this week, and this comes out as we're recording. He stopped his practice round actually after three holes, been bothered with that foot blister. He dealt with it the truest, did not play well last week. So I'm not going to really have any Rory probably exposure on the card, but I am going to have some Scotty. Feel like I got to have some. My shortest shot, though, is Cameron Young, who's been very good to me. I saw as high as 1650 at DraftKings. You're seeing a lot of 12-1s, 13-1s out there. He's been the best player in the world for the last 3 months. Like, he's Scheffler and McIlroy rightfully 1-2 for what they've accumulated over the last couple of years in that world ranking system. But Cameron Young's been the best player in the world for 3 months. Even last week when he was off, he was still top 10. Won at Sedgefield, a Donald Ross design, so has experience there. And I think this is the last frontier, right, for this guy is to win a major. And that's what he has to do, and I think that this is where he's going to come close here. So it's not the great future price that you might have had a couple months ago if you bet him. But still, I think a pretty fair price on Cameron Young for who's clearly number three in the world right now.
1: We'll get to all of your plays here on the other side. But guys, you've done your homework on the PGA Championship field. 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
5: 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He is still a very, very good head coach. The Badgers are in a good position because of him. 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
13: This is Long Shots, VSiN's premier golf betting podcast. Here's Matt Brown, Wes Reynolds, and Kelly Bidlin.
14: Welcome back to Long Shots, Matt, Wes, and Kelly. We got Wes's shortest shot on the board. It is going to be Cam Young. As I look at the odds board right now, as we are recording this, there was a flash actually over at DraftKings. Did drop from 1650 to 16, but still by far the best number out there in the market. Cam Young taking a lot of money over at FanDuel, MGM. I guess specifically Caesars, where he is 8-1. 12-1 at MGM, 12-1 at FanDuel, but you can still get a 16-1, at least as of this recording right now over at DraftKings. So like we said, a big time shop around week when it comes to putting in your betting tickets. Kelly, I saw you smile there. Sometimes Caesars has good numbers, like on the longer shot dudes, but like if you want to bet a favorite, Caesars is not the place you want to go.
15: Yeah, you know, I ain't going to Caesars very often if that's what you're looking to do. It is, hey, we say shop around, practice what you preach, right? I pull up Caesars app every single week for golf betting. I think I can count on one hand how many times I've spent longer than 5 minutes on it, though.
14: Some of the longer shot numbers are actually bigger than everywhere else, but it's like
15: I mean, it should be. Yeah.
14: When are you getting? Yeah, I mean, when are you getting all of these 150 to ones? Where
16: like we know these top guys are going to get. Yeah, the top guys are going to get bet. So it's like, let's just cut them anyway, since bettors are going to bet them anyway.
14: It's wild, but again, it is a big time shop around week. So guys, definitely do that, as people get a lot of interest in the PGA Championship. And books will have certain liability on guys, and they'll be begging you to bet some of these other people. Like we said, DraftKings doesn't want your money on Scottie Scheffler, but they'll take your money on everybody else. Wes, let's continue on with your betting card here.
16: Yeah, second choice, I have Ludvig Åberg at 22-1, eighth last week at Quail Hollow, fifth top 10 in his last six, four top fives in his last five. He's always near the top in tee to green, driver's the biggest weapon, but he was third on stroke tee and approach last week at the Truist. I think the biggest jump for Ludvig in terms of his game this year has been around the green. He was 129th on tour last year in stroke tee and around the green. This year, he's 17th. Now, around the green has been good. The putting has been up and down, but the guy took to the bent grass greens at Augusta 2 years ago on his debut, where he finished second and then was seventh the following year. Not so great this time around. It's really kind of been his only clunky finish in the last couple months. But Ludvig at 22-1 for me. And then one I didn't think I was going to be on, because I've been teasing him and saying, okay, U.S. Open is where you want to maybe target this guy. But I'm going more with the course fit here than I'm going with certainly some of the modeling. And that's Tommy Fleetwood, who is as high as 29-1, high 20s, pretty much everywhere in the market. He's got five top 10s and two top fives, but he's been a disappointment based on how he finished 2025, where he finally won on U.S. soil, won the FedEx Cup, then went and won on the DP World Tour a couple times, didn't contend at the Masters. But if you look at Aronim Inc. and then Shinnecock Hills for the U.S. Open, where he finished second to Brooks in 2018. These are the courses I think better suited for the fairway Jesus, maybe to get his first major championship. Fourth around the green, ninth for driving accuracy. Of those top 10 on the odds board, I think he's a little bit under the radar this week because he's kind of disappointed when he's been a little more widely tipped. So I'll buy the bounce here on Tommy Fleetwood. And then, by the way, I am looking for somebody in that 40-ish, that mid-range price to maybe add to make it an even seven. Maybe Patrick Cantlay, he's certainly a consider, but haven't bet him yet. Longer shots I did bet, and I found him as high as 65-1, and I still think he's in the 50-60 range everywhere. Russell Henley, who's a top 10 player in the world that you're getting in the 60-plus-to-1 range, I know he's never won a major, and he's an outlier to that age trend at 37 years old. It's usually been young guys, by the way, 26 to like 32. Some players are late bloomers, though, and I think Henley is starting to become a proven commodity in majors. Five top 10s, last seven majors, career best T3 last month at the Masters, which you would think maybe is a little bit too long for him, where he briefly had a share of that lead in the final round. Second in accuracy, and on a shorter layout by modern standards like here at Aronim Inc., I think that's a good fit. Six top 10s, last seven starts on Donald Ross Designs, including a seventh at Pinehurst number two, 2024, which is a little bit longer, certainly, than this layout. So Russell Henley, 65-1. Ricky Fowler, I'm going to go back to him. DraftKings had the best price, and we've talked about that earlier. Playing the best golf that he's played in several years, consecutive top 10s, RBC and Cadillac and Doral. And then runner-up last week at the Truist, where I actually thought he was going to win the tournament. I thought he's going to make this birdie in post 15 and make these guys dealing with the pressure of getting their first individual PGA Tour win have to go at him, and then gave one away late. Solid record on Donald Ross, runner-up to Martin Kaymer in 2014 at Pinehurst number two, eighth and 13th the last time he's played at Aronim Inc., 12th for putting. So I think he's going to figure out these greens. And a lot of guys, I think, are really going to struggle with these greens this week. But I'm going to trust Ricky here, and I'm going to stick with him. I've been riding him. I've been on him the last 2 weeks. So let's see if he can finally get it home. I certainly think he's going to be on that leaderboard on Sunday. And then Kurt Kitayama, 90-1. Solid season this year at the runner-up at Genesis, back-to-back top 10s in Hilton Head and in Miami. T19 last week, but fourth on approach. And I think what you're seeing with Kitayama, where his improvement, I mentioned about Ludvig around the green, Kurt Kitayama's improvement is not in his distance because he's a bomber, but it's his accuracy, I think, has been a lot better. Best major championship, by the way, he had was T4 3 years ago at Oak Hill, which is another Donald Ross Northeast design that I mentioned. So Kurt Kitayama is going to be one of those sneaky guys that I think could get up there and may add one more in the 40 or 50 range, because I kind of want somebody in that mid range, and that'll close out the outright card.
14: Of course, all of these will be over on VSiN.com on the picks page as well. Kelly Bidlin, let's get started with your card.
15: Well, Wes can have all the mid-range and long-range guys because I am living at the top of the board this week, fellas. I started with Cameron Young. That was the first bet. So I'm right there with you, Wes. Do we need a pod play? Matt, are you in?
14: Actually, it's very interesting. I have a feeling I'm going to just trash all of y'all's plays. So,
15: okay,
14: like, I think
15: so
14: stick around for the final segment because I think I'm actually just going to do that.
15: I am in on Cam. I'm right there with you, Wes. I just couldn't ignore everything that he's done recently and where we're at. You talked about around the green with Ludwig. I think Cameron Young really improving there too. Has been really impressive what he's done in the majors. Seven top tens, four top fives, last 17 majors now at this point. He's playing really quality. So I played him. The only other outright bet I made, I went for Scotty Scheffler. I played Scheffler at 5-1 here in town. Like Matt said, shop around. There are wildly different Scotty Scheffler numbers out there. 5-1 over at Circa, though, here in Las Vegas. So I had two outrights. Scotty Scheffler 5-1, Cameron Young 14-1. Not adding anything more than that. Did play a little bit of Cameron Young in the winter without Scheffler market too, getting greedy, I guess. Hopefully good cash too. That'd be cool. And then I'm into placements, placement markets. I have top tens on Cameron Young. I am with you on Ludwig there. I played a top 10 on Ludwig at 2-1. You broke it down well, Wes. I don't think I need to say anything more about him. And then the other guy you bet as well, Ricky Fowler. I'm in a Ricky Fowler top 10. I played him a bit earlier in the season. I've been off of him recently. You brought it up though, man. Really, these past 3 weeks, three top 10 finishes. The approach numbers are really, really impressive. That's what really stuck out to me here over those last three finishes. So I'm going to aim high with Ricky. He's been a little inconsistent this year. So I'm just going to play that top 10, on him instead of covering it down with some lower placement finishes as well. Patrick Cantlay, I'm back on in the top 20 market, plus 175. Playing Cantlay there, been on, off him, lit. The withdrawal came into play with him over the past couple weeks. Been a guy I've been trying to figure out, I feel like, for the past month or so. The approach and around the green numbers.
16: I've been trying to figure him out for 3 years.
15: Yeah, I think longer than that, man. Yeah. But yeah, T10 at the Truist for him, 8th at RBC Heritage, 12th at the Masters, T7 at the Valspar. A lot of quality finishes for him recently. Hope he keeps that up. And then I'm going to take a swing with a guy I don't trust very much, and have not played a lot this year. JJ Spahn, top 20. I'm going to go there with him. He's been playing much better recently. T5 at the Truist, T14 at the Cadillac. I missed the cut at the Masters. We had that win at the Valero before that. The irons look like they're locked in. He's gained on approach in 8 straight. He's gained off the tee in 4 of the last 5. See how much that matters this week. And then he gained with the putter last week, which was a good sign after kind of a rough start to the season with the flat stick. So JJ Spahn there. And then one of our pod favorites, top 20, Alex Smalley. I'm going to play him at 4-1. Let's see if he can keep up with the big boys here. But it's 4 straight top 20 cashes for him. The approach and putting numbers have been awesome. He had one terrible approach round last week that kind of blew up his tournament. We like Alex Smalley. We've been betting him a ton. I'm going to take a shot of 4-1 here on the top 20 market. And then real quick, some matchups I have made. I will be making others though. Cameron Young over John Rahm. I'm not meaning to pick on John Rahm, but I was a little surprised at these numbers. 116 I'm laying with Cameron Young over Rahm. And then I played Matt Fitzpatrick at plus 140 over Rahm too. I just a little surprised you were getting that big of a bang for your buck there on Fitzy. And then Russell Henley. I'm on a matchup. Russell Henley, even money over Siwoo Kim. I think Siwoo could be good this week. I'm not going to doubt. We've seen a lot of good Siwoo this year, but Henley is the dog there. I was a little bit surprised. I'm not going to go stronger than that, but on him, at least in the matchup market.
14: Yeah, we all are on Ricky in various forms. I did the top 20 at 2-1 on Ricky, but again, I don't know what his win equity necessarily is, but I do definitely think that he can be around. We'll get to my picks here on the other side. Again, remember guys, go in splashsports.com/VSiN if you want to get in my big $500 contest, 50,000 guaranteed over there in that one. My bets when we get to the other side.
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13: 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Here's Matt Brown, Wes Reynolds, and Kelly Bidlin.
14: Welcome back to Long Shots. Matt Brown, Wes Reynolds, Kelly Bidlin. We get Kelly's picks. We got Wes's picks. Now it's time for mine. Like I said, I did join them, Ricky Fowler, but I have top 20, 2-1 on him from that. We can start with the placement market stuff. Siwoo Kim, top 10 at plus 450. I do believe that there is going to be and more emphasis on accuracy than distance here in this one. So Siwoo, I don't know what the win equity is necessarily on him either, but I do like him to be lingering there, plus 450 on him. I'm not going away from Nikolai Højgaard, even though he broke my heart last week. Top 20 on him at plus 230. And then another guy that cashed a big ticket for us last week, I'm going to play Alex Fitzpatrick again. This time in the top 30 as opposed to the top 20 with the bigger field and all that. But you're still getting 2-1 on Alex Fitzpatrick, if you're, again, a guy that is really, really great on approach and really, really good with his irons, and I'm not worried about the fact that he is kind of short. If he's the, I think these shorter guys are going to be fine this week as long as they can keep it in the fairway. He's pretty accurate and is really, really good with his iron. So again, a top 30 there on Alex Fitzpatrick, 2-1 on him. I did start my card shortest for me is his brother in Matt Fitzpatrick. And you must know that I really like him this week because I never bet Matt Fitzpatrick. I actually hate betting Matt Fitzpatrick. That said, I didn't like the number attached. I went in, someone gave me a 25% odds boost, which took his 22 up to 27.50. And I thought that that was a little bit more palatable of a bet for me on him. If you look, I mean, look, it doesn't lie, right? I mean, I'm going across here and I want to nitpick, but we talk about guys that are green across the board when we look at our models and stuff. And this guy, 12th in the last 24 rounds on approach, 6th around the green, 10th tee to green, 6th in bogey avoidance, which again, we don't want guys three putting and all the crazy stuff like that or whatever. 4th in scrambling, 7th in total driving. He's inside the top 15 in opportunities gained and all of that. I mean, he's just a guy that can grind out, I think, a win here in this if, as long as he's not spraying it completely off the tee, which he has been known to do time to time. But I will give him the benefit of the doubt here with Matt Fitzpatrick. So, guy that checked all the boxes there for me. I played Colin Morikawa, and now I will say this. If you're in a Circa market, the number's much, much, much better than it is everywhere else. I don't know if I'd have played him at 40. At 51, it was a different story. And so, 51 in the Circa market on Colin Morikawa. Look, here's the deal. This is a bet on talent. If he was healthy, if he was coming off a T15 last week, he'd be 25-1. But he withdrew and all of that stuff. I mean, look, we saw him hobble around Augusta and still be able to perform there. And this is not going to be as difficult to test as Augusta for sure. So, look, at 51-1, I'll take the gamble that Colin Morikawa with a couple weeks off got healed up enough to maybe put together a good performance. Like I said, his odds would be half this if we knew that there was health for Colin Morikawa. My next on the board, I'm going back. He broke my heart last week. Adam Scott, double bogey 17 to fall out of the top 20.
16: T24
14: instead of T19. It broke my heart. But man, again, you want to talk about green across the board and a guy that is just week in, week out doing it and just getting it done. And, we really are folks in here on approach. And when you look at approach, you start thinking irons and he really just jumps off the page. And so got me some Adam Scott in there. And Kelly, you were on JJ Spahn. I put it outright on JJ Spahn. And again, I will admit the number jumped off the page to me. I do have a brother that lives in a DraftKings market. And last night, JJ Spahn was 94-1. To win this tournament. It's down to 75-1 now, but, if you look, Kelly, you said it. I mean, the irons are back. Like the irons are back. And if I believe that this is going to be a gettable course, at least for the first couple of rounds, I think JJ Spahn can find himself towards the top and then basically just try to not lose it over the weekend. Really encouraging last week from him. And as you see, I mean, really his problem and it's the same problem that's been for a while, but it's a guy at a number like this. We talk about embracing variance on certain things. And like when you're getting the number like that, I'll embrace a bad putter. I mean, like he gained last week. He gained a few tournaments ago. He gained a couple tournaments before that. Like, yeah, he can't putt, but if he can find a way to putt for a week, then I think that he's going to find himself towards the top of that leaderboard. But that's all the outrights for me this week. Fitzpatrick, Morikawa, Scott, and Spahn. I wanted to hit, I hate that Wes bet Tommy Fleetwood because I actually wanted to take a whole little spot here to trash on Tommy Fleetwood and like the odds that were attached to his name. Cause we talked about win equity and stuff like that. And it's like we remember the tour champ. So he won the tour championship against 30 people, 29 other people, right? Like, so he won a tournament that had 29 other people. His last tournament win before that was in January of 2024, which was another invitational, Dubai Invitational, against 60 players, five of which you could name and you wouldn't recognize any of the other ones that were in that tournament. And then he won the India Championship that had seven full-time tour pros on it that you would recognize than everybody else. Or like, I don't, if Tommy was 40, if Tommy was 45, it's one thing. I don't know. I think the price for a guy that just doesn't win is a little too short for me there on that one. And y'all are both on Cam Young. I just don't know. Cam Young can win anywhere for sure. I just think the price, like we bet Cam Young because he's so amazing off the tee and like he puts himself at such an advantage or whatever. And I don't think the price is indicative of the skill set advantage that he gets here. He is awesome everywhere that he goes, but I think the baked in number here, and he's gotten suppressed so much off of stuff that we typically need him to do at other courses. And I don't think me personally, and I could be wrong, I don't think we'll need to be a skill set here on this course. So it's mainly a price thing there with Cam Young, because obviously at a longer course, sure, perfectly fine. I don't think you're going to have to be long here there in this one. A couple of guys we didn't hit on, I certainly want to talk through real quick. And Wes, you brought this up when we were on break. Bryson, maybe the most heavily bet guy all of last year whenever we would hit these majors and stuff and all of that. And I think some of the shine has kind of worn off of Bryson, and we can even see that in the pricing out there.
16: Yeah, absolutely. You're seeing as high. I've seen as high as 24-1 on Bryson. And I still think he's probably going to get bet, even though we have seen a drift on the two main live guys. I don't want to necessarily disrespect Tyrrell Hatton, who certainly played very well at Augusta last month, could play well this week for all we know. But Rahm and DeChambeau, we did see that drift a little bit upwards. Bryson is certainly the more proven commodity in a PGA championship, but those have been on a lot of long courses over the years, even though he played very well at Oak Hill 3 years ago, was certainly in contention. But of the two, I would prefer DeChambeau over Rahm, you know, because you got to wonder with the psyche here. Now, they did play in Virginia last week. They at least played stateside, yeah. But there's been a lot of breaks in the live schedule, yeah. and that Masters, you know, I probably, and I think a lot of us maybe underestimated the lack of preparation that they had. Because remember when they were playing Doral the week before, that's much better prep than going and playing Birdie Fest in Stein City, South Africa, or over in Asia or in Australia where they're shooting 25 under. Now, last week, Lucas Herbert won at 24 under at LIV Virginia. So I don't know how much of a test that was. I think it's better prep than they had going in, but I'm not going to fade these guys this week, but DeChambeau was a little bit tempting at over 20, but I don't know. I don't know about these guys this week. I do think the drift certainly has been accounted for, though, in the market with everything that's going on with LIV and what that status is going to be going forward. But yeah,
14: that's kind of where I'm at, Kelly. I look at this and it's like, you know, I don't want to handicap a guy's mental state, but like when he's talking about, I'll just quit golf and I'll just play the majors and I'll just golf on YouTube. I don't know. I mean, like, it seems like he's thinking about other stuff than maybe like going and winning a major. So I he could go out and win it and it's fine. And I won't feel bad about not betting him because I don't like all the stuff that's kind of been going on.
15: Yeah. Look, I think it's all fair. I mean, and yes, is there a little bit of out of sight, out of mind for us going on? Sure. Yes. And I think that's fair. I think that for anybody that's looking at the PGA Tour every week, like we are, that's fair. But Wes hit it. You guys hit it all. I mean, what's going on with LIV? I thought the Masters performances by both those guys were extremely underwhelming, right? I mean, they were a lot of confidence in those guys coming into the Masters. Neither finished well. Bryce missed the cut, right? Like, there's that. And then meanwhile, all these other top guys on the PGA Tour playing so well, like Cameron Young, like Matt Fitzpatrick. Like you said, Wes, I'm not looking to go fade these guys. He did end up betting against Rahm in two matchups, though. I think with all of that going on, I'm not nearly as confident in either one of those guys going to put a bet in on either one.
16: Last week's event, by the way, was the first event that they played stateside all year. They played in Mexico City after the Masters, but that erratic schedule has just done them no favors this year.
14: Mm-hmm. I agree. It's just, you know, again, if you want to get DFS exposure or something, like in case he just goes out and plays like Bryson, that's fine. It's just not going to get my hard-earned outright dollars this week. That's just not going to happen. Again, guys, all of our picks over at VSiN.com/picks. So go in, become a VSiN Pro subscriber if you have not already yet. For Wes, for Kelly, I am Matt. Good luck on all your PGA Championship bets.
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1: Evan Mobley had 6 late points to force overtime in Game 5 of the Eastern Conference semifinals. Cleveland eventually stealing a win on the road, 117-113. James Harden becoming the first player to score at least 30 points in a playoff game for 6 different teams. Game 5 of the Western Conference NHL semifinals went to overtime. Colorado with 2 late goals to force that extra frame. Minnesota had a 3-1 lead going into the third period. Colorado scored the game-winning goal 4 minutes into overtime, taking a 4-3 win to advance to the Western Conference Finals in a 4-1 series win. Major League Baseball, Atlanta gets its 30th win of the year, 4-1 over the Cubs. The White Sox beat the Royals 6-5 in AL Central matchup. Max Fried's getting an MRI after he left his start against the Orioles. Yankees dropped that one 7-0. Shohei Ohtani pitched 7 no-run innings as the Dodgers beat the Giants 4-0. He did not hit in the game. I'm Martin Weiss.
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6: Lows around 39 overnight under clear skies, northwest winds around 5 miles per hour. High temperatures reach up to 66. Thursday, ample sunshine expected. I'm meteorologist Paul Trombley with your weatherology forecast on 95.3 and 99.1 The Score. Right now, it's 38 degrees.
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11: 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As we take a look at Thursday's card and Friday's card in the NBA and Stanley Cup playoffs, as well as the PGA Championship over at Aronimink. I finally got that one, Will. Aronimink in Philadelphia. I mean, it's been keeping me up at night. But by Sunday, hopefully I have it down, hosting Live Bet Sunday. If I don't have it down by then, something went drastically wrong. But I want to start with the NBA, which this game will be played Friday. Get a couple days rest between the Spurs and the T-Wolves as the series shifts back to Minnesota. And looking at the betting market right now, kind of an interesting setup here, because San Antonio laying 4.5, total at 218.5 here. Do you see this going back to San Antonio, to the Riverwalk for a game 7, or does San Antonio take care of business in the Twin Cities?
12: I think I lean towards the latter. I don't have a lot of conviction. On one hand, it's funny, you can look at it one or two different ways. The two games in Minnesota, Femi, Minnesota won one of them, and the other was like a 2-point game in the final minutes. You could look at it that way. You could also say, you know what, the Spurs won game 3 in Minnesota by 7, and if Wembanyama doesn't get ejected Sunday on Mother's Day, they probably win both of them, and the series is over. Feels like the Spurs are going to win. I don't want to lay the points. I have enough respect for Minnesota. I have enough respect for Edwards. You know, Edwards made comments after game number 5, and hey, I'm so happy we get 2 days off. This is going to feel like an eternity, or, you know, I'm paraphrasing, but he's very excited for the extra rest. It would be a lean towards the Spurs. If I had to bet anything, it would be the under. The series, once they get to game 6, game 7, the scoring usually goes down. I'm afraid these game 7s, the market has kind of caught on where there's such a tax on the game 7s that I'm not sure there's value anymore on these unders, but game 6, I'm not sure the market has caught up. If anything, it would be under. One team facing elimination, usually the pace slows down, max intensity, things like that. So lean towards the Spurs. I like the under more than anything. It does feel like, you know, one way or another, Spurs are going to win the series. But hey, if you're Minnesota, win a home game, you get a game 7, and who the hell knows? Anything can happen. It's one game. So we'll see if we can get some drama. I'm sure if you have no futures or no tickets, you know, people like game 7s, and it would be a lot of fun. But on the other hand, nobody wants to see this matchup get upset. We all want Spurs. We all want OKC.
11: Yeah.
12: So if I had to bet anything, I would bet the under. Where are you? Do you have any bets? Will you have any bets?
11: Yeah, I'll piggyback what you said. If you're a neutral observer with no bets in this one, like, you need to be rooting for San Antonio. I'm sorry. OKC, Minnesota, that's 4 or 5 at max. Like I guess it's not going to go well for the T-Wolves there. I know, like, oh, they're always underdogs. People count them out. get out of here. OKC would beat the hell out of those dudes. But to me, with this game six on Friday, I mean, we're still more than 24 hours out from tip-off. I'm curious to see where the market goes, but I'm going to land on San Antonio as long as it's 4.5 or better. I think this is a little bit disrespectful to the Spurs. We saw games 3 and 4 in Minnesota close Spurs 5-point favorites, even some places 5.5, and now we're 4.5 just because it's a must-win game for the T-Wolves. That right. stuff sometimes gets a little bit too baked into the market here to where I think it's actually giving us an opportunity to back the road team. And I know San Antonio doesn't have the pellets on the wall that Minnesota has in terms of playoff experience. Maybe the young team doesn't have the killer instinct or whatever you want to call it. I don't mind. I think this is just a different Spurs team. I feel strongly that this team is a legitimate title contender, and not just like, oh, they got to the conference finals. No, they can win the Western Conference and win the NBA title. That's what I mean by a legitimate title contender. So I think they close out Minnesota. It's a great run for the T-Wolves. Obviously wish that they were healthy and Dante DiVincenzo was there and Anthony Edwards was 100%, but them's the breaks. I think San Antonio was able to get it done Friday night. Anything for you on the ice? Because we do have some fun games coming up on Thursday in hockey. Of course, Game 5, pivotal Game 5 between Montreal and Buffalo. Then, of course, the Game 6 between the Vegas Golden Knights and the Anaheim Ducks.
12: Quack, quack. I think the Ducks are going to win. Ooh. This has felt like one of those. You always hear the expression zigzag. It's more of an NBA yep. expression. But this has felt like that. These teams have traded wins. Even though Anaheim, even some of these games they've lost, it hasn't felt like, you know, Vegas is dominating again. I'm no hockey expert. I'm not exactly Barry Melrose, but look, I watch the games. I enjoy them. And, you know, other people, Aaron Halterman earlier on made the same point of, you know what? Anaheim has really kind of dominated the play more so than the scoreboard might reflect. So I think Anaheim, I felt really since game 3 or 4, we're probably headed for 7 here. I still feel that way. Anaheim, I think, answers back and we get a dramatic game 7, down the road from where you are in Vegas. I guess that would be on what, Saturday night? So,
11: yeah,
12: Game 7 in the NHL playoffs, can't really beat that. I think we get one there. As far as the other one, I don't have a feel. Another one Aaron Halterman mentioned, though, and it's worth repeating. I'm drawing a blank on his name, and I'm pulling up the market. Jakub Dobes,
11: yeah,
12: Jakub, the Canadiens goalie, 35-1 for Conn Smythe. Is that something you might be interested in?
11: I'm going to pass because I don't think Montreal is going to make it to the Stanley Cup final. I actually think Buffalo is going to find a way to win this series. I think Carolina is going to go to the Stanley Cup final. I think this is finally the year that they break through after yeah. being the NHL's version of the Baltimore Ravens. But I could see where he's coming from because he had the awesome historic Game 7 against Tampa to win that series on the road against a really like a playoff pedigree Tampa Bay Lightning team. So there is that momentum right. in the media to maybe vote for a guy like that, but I just don't believe that Montreal is going to make it that far for him to actually win this award. I'm going to stay away from the VGK Anaheim game because I think it's a coin flip game. The market has it priced as a coin flip game. So there's no real yeah. value there for me. If one of those teams became like a bigger plus money dog, I'd likely back them. I'm actually going to disagree with Aaron. I like Buffalo in game 5. We're getting the Sabres a little bit cheaper than what they have been at home in this series. Usually you got to lay minus 135, minus 140. Now it's minus 120. Like, that to me screams Buffalo, and I think Buffalo takes advantage of the home ice, and they get it done, and we see them take a 3-2 lead north of the border. So I understand Montreal's been really strong away from home. They've been phenomenal, and they've actually been porous at home, which is weird because the atmosphere is through the roof out there in Quebec. But to me, I like the Sabres to get it done on the money line. Minus 120 for me with the Buffalo Sabres. We do have a handful of minutes to break down the year's second major in the world of golf. I'm fired up for this one. You know how I feel about golf majors. I love watching them Thursday, Friday, Saturday. I know some of all you casuals out there that just show up on Sunday for the final round. Now, I'm in the trenches. I'll be up early, 6 a.m. West Coast time, watching Bryson DeChambeau on the front nine of the PGA Championship. But who do you like? How will your card be shaping up for the PGA Championship at Arana Mink in Philadelphia? Now I'm just showing off.
12: Yeah, I mean, come on, you're just you're flexing a little bit. I will give this one out to you. I'm not sure. Who knows? Maybe by the time I want to make sure it's still available. But a minute ago on DraftKings, Femi, this is just a flip flop line because if you go to first round leader, Ludvig Åberg is 27-1 to be the first round leader.
11: Mm-hmm.
12: Okay, but if you go to first round without Scheffler, he's 37-1. That's just a mistake. So that's one where You can pick off a number. If you have fear, you know what? I'm betting an off number. My account is going to get messed with. That's always a consideration. But that, to me, there's value there. That number should not be 38-1. I've heard people make the case for Russell Henley in that 50-60-1 range. Think he matches up well with the course. I'm usually boring with this stuff. I'll have a little fun with Henley. I might take a little shot on Burns. But to me, and you can get this at Circa, Scheffler at 5-1, 385 at DraftKings, 5-1 at Circa. Look, he hasn't done well in these majors by his standards, but at some point here, does he get frustrated, finish second, and say, you know what, I'm Scotty Scheffler, I'm going to win one of these. By anyone else's standards, he's played great. Just he hasn't kind of played up to his standards. So, I don't know, I'll throw it back to you. Scheffler, 5-1 at Circa. Any of these other guys I mentioned, what are you kind of thinking here with this card? Because I know you're going to be up bright and early. I'm not even sure if you're going to sleep here on a Wednesday night.
3: No, that's only for the Open Championship, when we stay up on the overnight. That's only for that one. But for this one, I'll get some rest, you know, maybe 5 hours or so, but we'll get a little bit of rest. But to answer your question, I'm not going to be going towards these guys at the top of the leaderboard, your Scotties, your Rorys, your Roms, your Cam Youngs, just because based on everyone that we've talked about, we encourage everybody to check out the Long Shots podcast as well if you're going to be betting the PGA Championship or any golf tournament along the PGA Tour. Everyone is saying that this is a little bit more wide open because the course is not going to play like a traditional major. You know, like this one, and people hate this term, but like it could turn into a birdie fest based on the conditions. And if that's the case, I don't want to bet someone at like 5-1, at 10-1, at 15-1. I want to go a little bit further down the board. And I think one thing that really holds up true in a lot of majors, especially these PGA Championships, guys who are good with approach, guys who are good tee to green. And that's what I'm looking at. But I do have one shot on one of the LIV guys, and it's Bryson DeChambeau at 25-1. Everyone loved Bryson at the Masters. Nobody wants him now. Great. Now I'm going to pull up and bet some Bryson DeChambeau. This is a guy who's boom or bust at majors. Like, he is the guy that either misses the cut or is in contention. At 25-1, I like betting boom or bust guys with the high variance. So that's why I like Bryson. But speaking of tee to green and approach, let's look at the guy who's number one on the PGA Tour in approach, number eight in tee to green. Oh, that's three-time PGA champion Brooks Koepka, who's 41-1. I love Koepka. Big game Brooks, I think, is back. He hasn't played in all the signature events since he's still transitioning from LIV back to the PGA Tour, but he was top 10 at the Cognizant Classic, and he's got a top 20 at the Players, at the Valspar, and at the Masters. Brooks is in solid form at price. I love it. Also, Colin Morikawa, 43-1. The only reason this price exists is because of the perception that he might have a bad back. He's taken a couple weeks off. I think that's gotten him right. He is only behind Rory McIlroy in tee to green. He's only behind Brooks Koepka in approach, and quietly is having a very good season. Was top 10 at the Genesis. He won the Pebble Beach Pro-Am, top 5 at the Arnold Palmer, top 10 at the Masters, top 5 at the RBC. I think he's the best combination of pedigree and price on the board. I love Morikawa. And if you want a fun long shot bet, if we get a birdie fest, Siwoo Kim at 65-1. He's played well all throughout this season. Finished top 10 at the PGA Championship last year, so I don't think he's scared of the big stage. Oh, by the way, fifth in tee to green, fourth in approach on the PGA Tour. 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
19: The NFL never stops. 24/7, 365. Stormy Bonantoni, Jonathan Von Tobel with you. We know the schedule release is going to come out in its entirety Thursday night, but throughout the coming days, we'll see games trickle out. We have the entire international schedule that has been revealed. Some of these games we already knew, of course, like week one. We knew that the 49ers and Rams were going out there to Australia and Melbourne. And with that, though, as we'll go through some of these games, we already have lines out and available because that's what the world is in 2026. DraftKings, all these sports books, really quick to get them out there. And the Rams, early favorites against the Niners out there in Australia. Total 48. Rams favored by 2.5.
20: You sound shocked by that.
19: So shocked. No, I'm not shocked.
20: Well, this is, I will say, so if you don't want to bet these numbers right now, whatever it is for somebody who wants to dabble in starting to make some numbers or whatever it is, this is your good sense of at least where early leanings in the market are in terms of power rating for these teams. Because these are true neutrals. So you get a sense of what the difference is between these. Now, again, there's not a lot of money here, so it's not like the sharpest of numbers, but you get a sense. So the Rams, for example, if I told you, especially at DraftKings right now, for using some of these numbers, it's -2.5, -120. The Rams are about like 2 point, let's say, you know, 2.5, excuse me, nearly 3 points better than the 49ers on a neutral. That doesn't sound like anything that you would greatly disagree with. Some of these others, though, I think when you go through them, it gives you a sense of seeing where these teams are rated and what we're expecting. What I find the most interesting, though, is this Monday night matchup between Denver and Kansas City, because I don't know if you know this, but Patrick Mahomes is injured.
19: Correct.
20: So I do wonder.
19: Go ahead.
20: I just wonder what the market thinks.
19: Yeah, I'm curious, too, what the availability is going to be, like when he's going to be back for one.
20: And I should say, that's not one of the international games, but that was
19: Thing. And like how quickly you really want to test it. Plus, as we were talking yesterday or this week, breaking down some of the NFL season win totals to trying to get ahead of the schedule release, the Chiefs weren't a team we discussed, but they are among the top five teams with the most difficult strength of schedules coming into this year as well.
20: Yes. So 2.5. It seems like maybe the thought is that Patrick Mahomes is going to be out there because I think the Broncos are going to come in pretty highly respected.
19: Sure.
20: Coming up after last season, the upgrades you've made on offense, the expectation that your defense is going to be as good as advertised. I say that with some pause because one of the things that you and I covered quite a bit when we were doing our Live Bet Sunday shows was the decline of that defense as it went along at the end of the regular season and whether or not that was legitimate or not. So I'll be curious to see if that trend continues, if Denver's defense And not that they're going to be one of the worst in the National Football League, but much closer to average than elite. And the expectation, the thought, I think, if you lick your finger and test the wind, similar to the Steelers last year. You know, a lot of people came into the season just expecting that the Steelers were a good defensive team. And I think generally that happens every year, which is it's the Steelers. Of course they're good defensively. When we really learned last year, like, oh, no, like this is a pretty flawed group.
19: Speaking of the Steelers, if Aaron Rodgers does ultimately come back to the team, he will be a part of the league's first game in Paris, which is set for week 7 as the Steelers are 1.5-point favorites against the Saints.
20: Will Howard versus Tyler Shuck, huh?
19: It's going to be a banger.
20: If obviously if you have some information, you can get ahead of some of these, but games like that, Steelers and Saints, how you would look at that and feel confident at this point right now, what you would do, considering you just don't know what's going to happen. I mean, the guy was just in the city the other day, but didn't go and meet with the team.
19: Yes. That is one of a handful of games that were... So, for reference, there were three games that we already knew were going to be on the international slate. Mm-hmm. The 49ers and Rams that I already mentioned, Baltimore and Dallas in Rio de Janeiro, week 3, Ravens -2.5 in that game, and the Bengals and Falcons in Madrid, week 9, where Cincinnati is a 4.5-point favorite there against Atlanta. So those are the ones we already knew. The other matchups that were announced this week, in addition to that Paris game I mentioned, week 7 with the Steelers, the Colts and Commanders in London, week 4, Eagles, Jags, also in London, week 5. Another one, Houston Texans and Jags in week 6 out there, and then the Vikings and 49ers in Mexico City, week 11. We knew that game would be on the schedule, just weren't sure when. So those are the new games. We also have week 10 in Munich, Germany, the Patriots and Lions, Detroit, a 1.5-point favorite in that game. And that is one that I think is interesting, as we were talking about Detroit this week, taking on a Patriots team that just played for a Super Bowl. You have Detroit as the short favorite in that spot.
20: Yeah. On the surface, now this is really far down the road, right? This is, I mean, what we
19: week just
20: said, week 10. So you don't know injuries, who's not going to be out there, whatever it is. But based on how you evaluate these teams right now and where they're at and from what we know from last year, I would say that the Lions seem like pretty tempting to personally at 1.5 against New England, given the expected regression for the Patriots that potentially could happen. The other is, and I know I've said this a bunch about my team, but I do think that there is a odd market belief in the Indianapolis Colts this year. That game against Washington, it's pretty much a pick. Money line's -110. It's 1.5, but it's shaded to the dog side at -120. The thought that they could be equals to the Washington Commanders, I think the Colts are going to be pretty poor this year. Okay. And if you get Daniels out there and he is exactly what you expect him to be after his really strong year in the National Football League, and the Colts are as bad defensively as I expect them to be, I just don't think that this team is, you know, only 1.5 points worse than a team, or even equals to a team like the Commanders. And on top of that, so relatively early in the season, that's week 4. They keep saying Daniel Jones is going to be back at the beginning of the season. I just don't know. But let's say that's his first or even second game back from an Achilles injury.
19: Yeah.
20: You know, how does he look? What is that? Can he use his body the way that you expect him to? That is one that also stuck out to me quite a bit. As somebody who is somewhat low on the Indianapolis Colts just to begin with coming into the year, I do think that that is I'll be looking for little opportunities here and there to go against them, and I think that might be one of them as well.
19: Also, real quickly, while we've got football on the brain, a little update in college football, and it's kind of like one of those non-update updates, but the ACC has been having their spring

0: kind of when we'll get our real update on what the future of college football looks like from that standpoint. I like 12 personally, though. I've liked it. I'm not opposed to 24 because it would be more reminiscent of the FCS format, depending on how they ultimately play it out, which has been very successful. But I like 12. I think it's worked.
1: Well, 24 would be good for you, personally.
0: Get more games, maybe.
1: Yeah, exactly.
0: Baby.
1: Can't wait.
0: I like, and on-campus playoff games are just awesome, too.
1: Yeah, well, if you get more on-campus, it's fine. I mean, look, I'm only a proponent of expand the field if the people that you're including, the teams that you're including, have a realistic chance of winning this thing.
0: Yeah.
1: Which I don't think is the case.
0: I don't either. That's why I think 12 is good.
1: Yeah. So 12 seems fine to me, but we know how this works. That's not going to be the case. In terms of bettors and handle and whatnot, I'm sure if we were asked Derek and Mike and anybody else that operates any of these books, that it's just generally going to be good because you're just going to get volume and you're going to get bets. And that's always going to be attractive to books there. So in our realm, you're going to cover them, and I think people are going to be excited about them. But realistically, I think you're talking about some useless contest. And
0: yeah.
1: Essentially, I know a lot of people keep complaining about the bowls, but this would kind of just be different bowl games played on true campus sites and then, you know, go on to get slaughtered by some of these other teams at the top.
0: I was just going to say that's the other element of this. I don't know how that will work with the bowl system and what that would look like, but I'm sure obviously like all of those higher ups are looking into that and what it would look like and having those discussions. So
1: I mean, I would also say too, if you're going to do this, and I know that's part of the coaches, whatever it was, the report that they had initially, you got to speed the season up in terms of when it's going to be played. Eliminate, moving it up, week zero being week one, eliminating conference championship games, things like that. This season ends what? The last week of January?
0: Yeah. Well, and
1: your trip to Greece is going to be postponed by quite a bit.
0: Greece isn't on my radar. Mm. Went there when I was eight. Wasn't
1: impressed. Oh, okay,
0: I'm just kidding.
1: Sorry.
0: Honestly, this is a good reminder, and it's a tangent.
1: That Stormy's going to be gone during the most pivotal time of the sports calendar again next year?
0: No, stop. Shut your hole. That I don't think, and maybe this is a hot take, I don't know, maybe this is for calling me crazy, I don't think, stop, that you should take children on really cool trips like that.
1: Okay, what are we doing? We're talking about college football.
0: I'm just saying, I went like really cool places when I was younger, and I did not appreciate it at all, and it makes me really sad now as an adult that I didn't embrace it, and so I hope that you're not, like, it's not wasteful. It's great to, like, give experience and life experience and all of that, and I'm very grateful for it, but I would be more grateful if I remembered it.
1: We do have a little bit of breaking news in the last 60 seconds here. Let's see. Thanksgiving Eve NFL matchup has been released about 20 minutes ago.
0: Ooh,
1: did you name this?
0: I didn't see that one.
1: Packers-Rams Wednesday night before Thanksgiving on Netflix. And then the four quarterbacks for season three of quarterback have been announced.
0: Ooh, who are they? Go, go, go.
1: Jaden Daniels, Baker Mayfield, Cam Ward, and Joe Flacco.
0: I kind of like that blend. And they always do like the young school with the old school and Joe Flacco figuring out.
1: Can't get a good quarterback
0: life
1: in there?
0: That would have been.
1: I mean, not that Jaden Daniels isn't, but I mean, he had one season and then.
0: I'm excited to get Jaden Daniels' mom on that thing.
1: It's very true.
0: That's going to make for some good TV.
1: Yes, it will.
0: Okay, we have to step aside, but very excited for all that is to come every day on VSiN, the Sports Betting Network. Always a reminder as well.
1: Lewis.
0: Unlimited opportunities. 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
8: Matt Kelly here, rolling on a numbers game here on a Wednesday. Kelly Biblin, I am heartbroken that Elon took away TweetDeck from me.
9: Dude, you and I are the only people that have commiserated about this. It's terrible.
8: I feel like I miss out on so much news. I used to be on top of everything in the sports world.
9: I mean, look, if you want me to be really honest about it, I feel like it's cost me money betting.
8: It has for sure.
9: It has affected my work for sure.
8: It's just unbelievable.
9: Elon, I just won't be held hostage. I won't be held hostage.
8: Yeah, it's like, here's the deal. You took something that was free for a decade, you charged me $8. I was fine with that.
9: Yeah. I wasn't happy about it, but fine. $8.
8: It was worth the $8 a month.
9: But we're going to go from 8 to what, Matt?
8: 40.
9: Yeah, to 40.
8: 40. Like, you know, if you wanted to go to 10, you want to go to 12 even, guess what? I'm in. I'm not loving it, but I'm in. I can't on principle. You go from 8 to, which, by the way, they did in the dead of night and didn't even announce it. You logged in and it just goes, oh, by the way, you no longer have access to this. If you want it, it's $40 a month.
9: Yeah, we like to joke that we're men of principles because I have very few. I really have very few. But that is, I don't know why that one stuck with me big time, man.
8: It was the way it went down that really got me because, listen, I'm an idiot with money.
9: And I spend a lot of dumb money.
8: I'm an idiot with money. And like, had they announced this 2 months in advance, when the day came, I'd be like, ha. I knew the day was coming, so here it is, or whatever. The fact that I just logged in one day and they go, oh, by the way, your thing that was costing $8 is no longer. It's $40, so if you want to keep using it, it's now $40. I'm like, no, absolutely not. I mean, you get zero warning.
9: I know you're paying like the high end, but you can get AI personal assistance for less money than this right now.
8: I know. It's ridiculous. It's absolutely ridiculous, but it hurts me because I do feel like I miss out on news. Like some of this, which does affect us in the sports betting world, we know Dana White, very good friends with Donald Trump.
9: Yeah.
8: And so Dana White now sends a letter to Donald Trump talking about the whole gambling deduction thing. And so he has now sent a letter over here on UFC letterhead, I might add.
9: Okay, well, that's interesting.
8: Yeah.
9: I never really thought about it, but Dana was the most obvious guy that we needed to lead this fight, right?
8: Yes. I write today to raise an issue about the 90% limit on gaming loss deductions for U.S. taxpayers included in the OBBBA, One Big Beautiful Bill Act. OBBBA, yes. And then he goes on to just further.
9: I was going to say, that's a hell of a lengthy letter, yes. I'm looking at on your screen.
8: Which he just decides to go in and, you know, basically say, like, hey, this is, and for all the reasons we said when the thing got passed, mm-hmm. which is like, you can pay taxes on money you didn't win.
9: It's incredible. You can go to the casino, lose money, and then still owe more money after that.
8: Yeah, and so, anyway, I'll tell you this. The letter got read. Him and Trump are good friends. So, I mean, like, this is not going unnoticed.
9: Let's go, Dana. Let's go, Dana. I like that you brought up the UFC letterhead part, because it is, how much is Dana, if we the whole truth serum thing, right? Is this really about UFC and betting connections to that, or the time you like to spend at the blackjack table?
8: I can assure you it's that, and it has nothing to do with anything else other than that.
9: I never really thought about it before right now, though. Dana White is absolutely the guy that should be leading this charge.
8: Yes, and he apparently is. So there it is.
9: Let's go, Dana.
8: Letter sent. I promise you it got read. I don't know how much other mail gets read at the White House, but that's getting read.
9: Maybe he and I can combine forces on our political campaigns, right? I wonder how he feels about daylight savings time.
8: I mean, he lives in Vegas. He should love more sunlight.
9: Yeah, he should love that, yeah.
8: You would think.
9: Okay.
8: Let's do this.
9: I'll be your VP.
8: Get him to write a letter on UFC letterhead. And there it is. You get it done, buddy. There you go. Guys, Sports Counter never stops at sharp plays. They cover it all. Been winning for 15 straight years. Documented and publicly logged over there at sharpplays.com. Respected, watched, and feared. Start winning over at sharpplays.com. I thought we had finished all the comments.
9: It really
8: the
9: is
8: divisions
9: great.
8: We had not.
9: It is great. It's like me sending a letter on Visa letterhead and everybody reading it and just being like, he's just worried about his video poker blackjack losses. Yeah. Like, what are we talking about here?
8: And that's exactly what's going on. I mean, like, the guy's, like, I personally witnessed the guy betting $50,000 a hand playing blackjack, you know, like, so it's.
9: Yeah, 90%. That 10% racks up quick, man.
8: Racks up pretty quick there. So I thought we had finished. We had not finished all of the different divisions in the AFC. So the AFC West, to wrap up our whole Win Total Wednesday thing here. Sorry to drag this out. I know y'all probably... Do y'all normally get done with these in one segment? Did I just, like, drag out a thing?
9: No. We decided to go more focus in division on division instead of, like, just going through our favorites. It's fine. Okay. I like the talk. I like the conversation.
8: Good deal. So the Chiefs sitting at 10.5. Again, we see the scheduling... And then we see this number. This is a Patrick Mahomes number. I can assure you this isn't a Justin Fields or Garrett Nussmeier number. Mm-hmm. So people are pretty confident in him being back for week number one here. Chargers at 9.5. Broncos at 9.5. This is a powerhouse division, obviously, so long as we get Patrick Mahomes back for the Chiefs. And then the Raiders sitting there at 5.5. If you're looking at the division odds, +160 Chiefs, +190 Chargers, +225 on the Broncos, and then 20-1 there on the Raiders. I'll say this, and yes, it's right for them to be at 5.5, and yes, it's right for them to be at 20-1. I actually really liked what the Raiders have done in the offseason and in the draft. I think they did pretty well. I think they are building a foundation there. The problem is the division that they're in, and it's just, this is not one of those you can just kind of flip the switch and maybe go compete for a division. Like if the Raiders were in, let's call it the NFC South, you know, and it was like the Saints and the Panthers and whatever. Like, okay, maybe, you know, like everything ran pure. It wouldn't be the craziest thing in the world. It would be the craziest thing in the world for them.
9: Totally. So, the 20-1 is missing a zero, I think, on their true division odds here. I agree with you in the sense that I think I've liked mainly everything they've done this offseason for the most part. But man, this division, Who wins this division, and give me your order 1, 2, 3? Because I think you're going to get very different answers to that question this year.
8: I'm going Chargers, Broncos, Chiefs, Raiders as my exact four.
9: Wow. Okay.
8: Yeah.
9: I think I'd go Broncos, Chargers, Chiefs, Raiders.
8: Okay.
9: I guess only the top two.
8: So just a flip flop there.
9: But yes. Honestly, I think those top three are going to be very tight. I don't think I'm going to have a preseason division bet here, nor do I think I'll have one on any of the win totals for those three, Matt. It's easy to pick on them because the division is so tough. 5.5 is a little lofty for this Raiders team.
8: Yeah, it's in with the top three teams, so long as the assumption of health is there for the Chiefs with Patrick Mahomes, then it's, I think it's kind of a coin flip between all three of those teams.
9: And
8: right?
9: Also,
8: put them in a hat, pull the name out, and I'm fine with it.
9: So me too, with where they finish. And also, I kind of like the Raiders. I just like the Raiders under because of this. This is like three teams with very high floors, right? Mm-hmm. Like, I don't think any of those three teams ends up with seven wins, barring an injury at quarterback or something major. So, look, Raiders, you have the AFC East on the schedule. Okay, that's nice. You get Miami. You get the Jets. Yeah, there's Cleveland. Yeah, there's Arizona. There's some winnable games on there. But then you got the NFC West. This schedule is going to be pretty brutal. I don't know if I'll get to a bet on under their win total. But if looking at this division, if I had to make one, it would for sure be Raiders under.
8: Yeah, this goes back to I hate to bet the unknown. And, like, I have no idea if there's anything left in the tank for Kirk Cousins or not. No clue. You know, like zero clue. He's probably going to start the first four or five games of the season for them. They want to take a little bit of the pressure off of Mendoza. I think it's probably the right move for them. They're not going to win this year anyway, so no point in just lobbing him out there for four or five losses. But what if there were flashes last year of Kirk Cousins maybe still having a little bit of it, the proverbial it? So I don't know. It's like I said, there could be a couple of winnable games on there because of Kirk Cousins.
9: Your biggest concern about that bet is actually Cousins starting and starting off well,
8: and being
9: better
8: good.
9: Than expected.
8: And just being good because they're not completely devoid of talent.
9: Mm-hmm.
8: And so it's I don't know. I just don't like betting on maybe this aging guy who looked horrific 2 years ago and then kind of sort of looked okay last year still has a little bit left.
9: I think
8: in the tank.
9: It is a right organizational move by the Raiders. I think that is a very tricky thing to bet on for bettors.
8: And with the Chiefs, though, I mean, I guess I could only bet an under given there is still uncertainty out there. I know, like we said, it seems like because of the schedule release and because of what Mahomes says that he's definitely going to be back in week one. But, I mean, he's not a doctor. And by the way, during rehab, people have setbacks sometimes. You know, and pushes things back, the timetables back 2 and 3 and 4 weeks sometimes. And so I'm not willing to say, 11 wins just because it's Chiefs and look, we just rubber stamp it because Andy Reid and Patrick Mahomes are still there.
9: Yeah, no, I hear you. And it just feels like the Chargers and Broncos almost every year now are just going to push them more and more and more, right? Which is fair. Younger teams that are getting older, getting better, adding pieces. And yeah, the Chiefs have added less than those two over the past couple of years.
8: Yeah, 11 wins is still a lot in the NFL. There's a lot of parity, and certainly those guys are getting older, and Mahomes coming back from a major injury. When we come back, Kelly Bidlin didn't get to all of his golf bets. We will get to all of those, a little bit more explanation with all that, and review all of the bets here from a Wednesday edition of A Numbers Game.
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20: We are back, VSiN by the books. Dave Ross and Jensen Lewis here with you. We are pumped up for the second major of the year. We only get four of these, obviously, a year, Jensen, and I kind of salivate when we get to these. Now, look, a lot was made this week about the order. You're out of order. The order of the major championships, and Rory was kind of alluding to how the change now that you move the PGA to May, as we've done now here recently. I do wonder with Brian Rolapp, who is now really running things here at the PGA Tour, they are alluding to, we'll get to it, I'm sure, by the end of this year, if there are going to be changes. And I guess, Jensen, one of the changes potentially is to move this back to the fall. The PGA used to be the last chance to dance, the last chance for glories, as they phrased it, as the fourth of the major championships. Very quickly, before we start to break this down here, because Rory said, as the reigning defending Masters champion, that this second major catches up quickly to him specifically. So he said, hey, look, if this is the way it's going to be, he loves playing Quail Hollow, which was last week in Charlotte, North Carolina. And if this is the way it's going to stay, that's great for his lineup. He'll play Quail Hollow every week, then he'll play the PGA Championship. But Rory's point was made in the media sessions this week that he feels like it comes too quickly on the heels of Augusta. Where are you on that nuance of the golf season here? Because I don't mind that they go April, May, June, July, and you have one major for 4 months in a row.
21: It doesn't matter to me, for what it's worth. You show up, you play it when they ask you to play it. What I am fascinated by is this is that Donald Ross, par 70 yes. setup where if you are not if you are not precise, you know, with all the cluster bunkering and everything, then it is going to be a very, very quick Thursday and Friday for you, you know, there at the second major of the year. I think to me, when I started looking at a potential placement market for this card, everything about approach, you know, the driving accuracy, you have to get yourself in position, maybe more so than where we were at Augusta in some respects on especially the par four. Like, if you don't score on the par fours, you ain't winning this tournament. You better take advantage of it. So a lot of it came down to, okay, who right now, recent form-wise, Dave, is really getting into those great short distance spots? You got to get it out there a little bit, but getting into those great approach opportunities, a lot of where my placement market bets were got to those guys, and not only the recent form, but how they approach it. So I am okay with kind of throwing out the top guys to a certain extent. But again, this is going to be a card for me with no outrights, just because it is so fluid. And it's a great thing that you do after round one is seeing how the course plays, seeing which guys have handled those initial 18s, and then adjusting from there. Did you approach it the same way? Because I think if you are just looking at guys that bomb it, okay, but you better have guys that on approach are about as precise as it gets here, the way they've played the last handful of tournaments.
1: Yeah, the only defense here at Aronimink is the greens, right? Now, they're very big greens, but they're going to be very, their undulation in these greens is going to be difficult. So you got to hit the right tiers on your approaches that you're alluding to. I will say this, and we had a great conversation with Rex Hoggard earlier in the week, too, about this on the site there at Aronimink. And that is, I made the parallel of when Rory won his first major, and I was there that week in Washington, D.C. at Congressional. And the reason why I bring up the timing of when the PGA Championship is now being played in May is that there was no rough when he won at the U.S. Open at Congo back over a decade ago, and that was in June. And there was no rough. I walked in it all week, and you could hit it from anywhere. And now in the Northeast here in Philadelphia in May, it's going to be very limited rough. It's not going to be very penal if you're missing those fairways. So Rory was able to hit it all over the lot that week and blow away the field because of his length back then over a decade ago. And I'm not saying he's going to be able to do the same thing now, but Jensen, he made this point in the media room, and I think it might have angered the PGA Championship a little bit. He made it sound like the course is a big, dumb elephant, if you will, in that it doesn't, there's not a lot of thinking to this thing, and I can just bomb it anywhere and gouge it and get it up there around the green, and then I'll figure, as he said, I'll figure it out after the tee ball, that it doesn't take a whole lot of strategy off the tee. I don't know that the PGA Championship likes to hear that one of your best players in the world just says, I can hit it anywhere because there's no rough here, and I'll be okay. Now, there's a ton of bunkers. That is true. So you will have bunkers that could be issues if you're really offline. But I do think length is going to be an advantage for some of these bigger guys this week. I did play some guys that are a little bit longer, not only on the odds board, but certainly off the tee. And one of those guys is Brooks Koepka. Jensen, I ended up grabbing Brooksy here at over 40-1 in the outright market because not only has this guy won three PGA championships. Again, these are all on different courses. You don't play the PGA like you do at Augusta at the same golf course. It switches all around. And these are kind of tailor-made to a guy like Brooks Koepka, who's playing very well again, quietly, as he's been back on the PGA Tour now and earning his keep, if you will. So I'm looking at a guy like Ludvig Åberg, and I grabbed him at 24-1, who can bomb it with the best of them. Get it out there, 340. He's not as long as Rory, but he's certainly not short by any stretch of the imagination. I mentioned J.J. Spawn, another guy that I have as a longer number out there at over, 66-1 here for a guy like J.J., okay? And then the fourth guy's another guy that just mauls it off the tee, and Joaquin Niemann. So my point is, I've got four guys here, Jensen, that I know can get it out there. So I'm going to need that iron play, to be precise, as you alluded to. That's going to help to get in on these greens. And the other thing about playing Scotty, who can hit it with the best of them off the tee as well, Jensen, but his iron play has not been Scotty Scheffler standards, okay? That's normally, that was his ace in the hole has always been going to be proximity to the hole. That has not been the case for Scotty this year. Not saying he can't do what Scotty normally does and get it really tight. And again, if you want to play Scotty at the short numbers, God bless you. I totally understand why. And I think Scotty will be around once Sunday shows up. But he has not been as precise as he normally is. So if a guy like Koepka, a guy like Ludwig, if they can hone in those irons a little bit this week, watch out. And look, J.J. Spaun is not necessarily the best putter in the world, but man, we saw what he did at the U.S. Open last year. He made everything. So I'm going to be looking for those guys I know can get it out there off the tee. Let's hope that their iron play holds up. And I'm going to take those longer shots at 24-1, 42-1, 66-1, and 90-1. And yes, Jensen, because it's a major, I did double dip, and I got all those guys for first-round leader plays as well. So I am fired up for this golf course. Again, maybe not as penal as we've seen in the past for a lot of PGA championships. And I think Rory is salivating that he thinks, maybe it's fool's gold, he thinks he can hit it anywhere and get away with it.
21: Rex Hoggard kind of alluded to us that this could be a much larger birdie fest for a major than maybe people realize.
1: Yes.
21: To that end, Dave, I did get to some guys in some top 30 and top 20 placement markets in kind of the way that you not only play the outrights as first round leaders as well. That's kind of what I did with a to make the cut parlay. I basically took five of the six guys that I played in placement markets and put them together for a plus 333 make the cut parlay. Russell Henley, J.J. Spaun, who I know you very much like this week, Ricky Fowler, who is in great form, Matty Fitz, who we've kind of looked at as arguably the hottest guy on tour right now, and by order of the Peaky Blinders, Tommy Fleetwood will be in there as well. So those five guys, just to make the weekend, that's a full unit to win at plus 333. Top 30, Dave, went a little more conservative. I could not believe my eyes. J.J. Spaun, top 30, plus $1.58. I snatched that up quickly just in case that's a misprint, and I felt it was mispriced. Same way with Ricky Fowler, the way he's gone, at plus $1.20. Russell Henley, who I know a lot of people like this week, minus $1.12 for top 30. That all includes ties on DraftKings. Then we go the heavy hitters, right? Tommy Fleetwood, minus $1.06 for top 20. Matt Fitzpatrick, minus $1.22. And then if it's a major, just book Xander Schauffele to be in the top 20, right? It is his time to shine. We're starting to get to that point in the season. Minus $1.34. So those are the plays. Again, those placement markets are half unit plays each. And then that make the cut parlay is a full unit there. So I think we're in good shape. I'm very anxious to see where we are on Friday morning when you and I reconvene. And again, this could be a scorer's paradise here. If you stay out of trouble and you stay out of the bunkers, we could see a lot of these big names atop the leaderboard after round one.
1: I can't stress this enough. I love your make the cut parlay at plus 333. I think you've got a fantastic number with five guys that I would be stunned if they're not around at least for the weekend. So really nice due diligence on your part. Hope you enjoyed our PGA breakdown right here on VSiN by the Books, because it is VSiN, the Sports Betting Network.
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5: Evan Mobley had 6 late points to force overtime in Game 5 of the Eastern Conference semifinals. Cleveland eventually stealing a win on the road, 117-113. James Harden becoming the first player to score at least 30 points in a playoff game for 6 different teams. Game 5 of the Western Conference NHL semifinals went to overtime. Colorado with 2 late goals to force that extra frame. Minnesota had a 3-1 lead going into the third period. Colorado scored the game-winning goal 4 minutes into overtime, taking a 4-3 win to advance to the Western Conference Finals in a 4-1 series win. Major League Baseball, Atlanta gets its 30th win of the year, 4-1 over the Cubs. The White Sox beat the Royals 6-5 in AL Central matchup. Max Fried's getting an MRI after he left his start against the Orioles. Yankees dropped that one 7-0. Shohei Ohtani pitched 7 no-run innings as the Dodgers beat the Giants 4-0. He did not hit in the game. I'm Martin Weiss.
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9: Lows around 39 overnight under clear skies. Northwest winds around 5 miles per hour. High temperatures reach up to 66. Thursday, ample sunshine expected. I'm meteorologist Paul Trombley with your weatherology forecast on 95.3 and 99.1 The Score. 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
28: Jonathan Von Tobel, Mitch Moss with me here today. Had to contain him behind the scenes. Ripe with energy, excited about the future of the National Basketball Association as the draft lottery is set. We're going to get into that momentarily. We have Major League Baseball futures to hit on as well. We do what we always do here, and a lot of listener suggestions on bets to make today. Mitch, what's going on, buddy?
29: I'm pretty excited about the draft this year, man. More than most years, just because it is it's absolutely stacked with talent. And it's not like a 3, 4, 5 player draft even. I mean, players are going to go in the teens and beyond, and you're going to be like, oh my God, I can't believe that player went that far down in the draft. Mm-hmm. So I'm pretty stoked. I hope sports books actually approach this draft like they do NFL drafts and put up as much as possible, because this could be, I think, a very popular betting event.
28: Yep.
29: Something tells me that prediction markets are probably going to rule the day, though, when it comes to this event, GBT.
28: Well, to add to you with a couple of points, first off, it helps with the layman, if you will, the person who's not really into this, that a bunch of these guys are, we'll call them homegrown talents. Look, they're college kids. They're Americans. We watch them play all the way through the NCAA tournament. So you can kind of get a sense of who they are, what they are. Having watched them a little bit, there's a familiarity. So there's probably going to be more interest in the NBA draft just because these are players that you just got done watching over the last few months. The talent, like you said, is good. It's not just recognizable players. They're good players. There's a lot of guys that are going to be very good. So that adds the intrigue too. So I'm with you. And that's going to be the real question, because I'll have to do some back work on this for next week's episode. But the NBA draft is so much more random, I would say, once you get past your top three or four selections that are kind of locked into stone, that I would assume that you don't get beat up as much if you're a book on an NBA draft, if you hang props like you do with an NFL draft.
29: Well, that and the limits are probably smaller, and NFL mm-hmm. draft limits are small enough already anyway at these national books. And also, like, what have they really offered in the past, by the way, with the NBA yeah. draft? There's not much. So, but again, this year, I think it would be smart. And oh, by the way, on the heels of the NFL draft, most books did quite well on what happened. So no more seeing and moaning about booking the NFL draft or drafts themselves. Just book yep. this thing and make it. You can help make the popularity of this thing for 1 year anyway. Maybe the next couple of years, if it sucks, fine. You can adjust. But for this 1 year, I think you could get a lot of handle written on this stuff.
28: Yep. So draft lottery on Sunday. So we have our lottery set, and that'll be set even further as the postseason moves along. For those who do not know off the top of their head or did not know that it was set, your draft lottery in order. The Washington Wizards win the first overall pick, followed by the Utah Jazz, the Memphis Grizzlies, the Chicago Bears, the Los Angeles Clippers, which traded Ivica Zubac and in return got a protected first round pick, got the protections absolutely right. They will pick the fifth selection. Brooklyn at number six, Sacramento at number seven. Hawks will pick at eighth. They are still in control of the New Orleans pick there. Nine is Dallas. 10 is Milwaukee. 11 is Golden State. Thunder will pick 12. That's the Clippers pick. And the last one from the Paul George, Shea Gilgeous-Alexander draft, Miami, and then Charlotte. So those are your top 14 selections. Let's start at the top. At last look, A.J. DeBonta, about a $5 favorite to go with the first overall pick. The question is, who will he go to? Now, I don't know if it's as locked in stone, but according to some of the reports, the second the draft lottery was done, Mitch, the Wizards and the Jazz were in conversation with each other to potentially swap picks, the belief being that they would tie themselves, the Jazz, to the star in Utah in DeBonta.
29: Not surprised by that. I'm also, the way it fell, I think it makes a lot of sense. Like, had Utah landed at number six overall, probably never would have been a conversation. Although, again, it's a very deep draft. But this is pretty simple. We'll flip. We'll pick number one. You can have our second pick, and we'll throw you what? Like, they don't have
28: Ace Bailey is going to be the pick or the player, only because, remember, Bailey's camp wanted to get him to Washington. So the belief would be that the Jazz would be willing to flip picks, give them Bailey. And then the other part of the conversation was, I believe the Jazz control a 2031 Suns pick that they might offer as well.
29: I would not do that if I'm Utah then. Too much to give up. You're not going to give up on Ace Bailey after year one. That's stupid. Why? Why would you do that? I think DeBonta can easily be the best player in this draft, but Peterson might be right behind him. Would you do that if you're Utah?
28: I'm conflicted because I do feel like Bailey and DeBonta are somewhat redundant if you had them together. So, you know what I'm saying? Like, let's say the Wizards were like, yeah, we'll just take the first pick and then the Suns pick. I don't know. I feel like if you can maybe finagle a deal where it's just Bailey and you don't have to include the Suns pick, I kind of get it. With Bailey being a little bit more developmental, I think the floor and the starting point for DeBonta is a little bit quicker. And if you're a team, because remember, too, I think the other part about this is the Jazz, I would believe, fancy themselves as contenders right out of the gate next year. For those who don't remember, remember they traded for Jaren Jackson Jr. They have Lowry Markkanen. They have Walker Kessler. They've got Keontae George. They've got a lot of pieces that looks like is going to be a pretty good young team that can come out and be Spurs-esque this year. Maybe not the second seed, but, you know, a team that is young and taking the league by storm. And if you believe that's the case, then flipping Bailey for a guy who you think could be your centerpiece, star, already familiar with the market, and can raise your ceiling to the point where you're going to compete for a Western Conference title, I kind of get it. I'm not, like, fully on board, but I kind of get it.
29: I'd rather give up Jaren Jackson in the deal.
28: I don't think that gets it done.
29: Probably not. Yeah. Okay. Yeah. Well, that's a bit too steep in my opinion. So, regardless, it's going to be one or two, right? Like it's going to be probably yeah. DeBonta one and Peterson two. Is that what we're thinking here? Although I've seen some mocks yeah. where Boozer is going number two overall.
28: Yeah, it's interesting. So I texted our boy Zach Cohen about this. I'm of the belief that it's Devonta and Peterson, 1-2-2, or, you know, 1-2, whatever order, you know, 1A, 1B. And it's worth noting, because I mentioned the $5 price tag, since Stormy and I at least talked about this earlier today, Devonta's now -450 at FanDuel, Darren Peterson's +360, Boozer's 16-1, so maybe a couple of shots on Boozer there, because he was 20-1 earlier today, so maybe there's some thought that and this is, again, for the first overall pick. I don't think Boozer's going first, but we all remember the madness of the Paolo Banchero draft, where in the months leading up, none of us really thought Paolo Banchero was going to go first overall. And then what was it? You remember it well. Was it like a week? Not even the day of?
29: It was the day of the morning. We were live on the air when the Woj bomb dropped.
28: Yeah, exactly. So that's when we really started to see that being the case. So I'll never say never when it comes to some of these things. We really have no clue what it is. But I would be of the belief that it's either Devonta or Peterson at this point at number one. And it just depends on, you know, who's making the selection, what team's it going to be, and who knows? Maybe somebody else trades up. Maybe somebody convinces Washington that it's going to be, you know, a sweeter deal if we give you X amount of things.
29: Sure. Yeah. I also can't wait to see if draft position props will be up. Like, put a number on Darius Acuff. Is he going to be over, yeah, under 5.5? Like, does he go to the Clippers at 5 overall? Or does he slide down number to Brooklyn or Sacramento? And also, this is already up on Kelce. They have, you can bet on players whether or not they're going to be a top 10 pick or not, JBT. So, and I think that we can probably agree on 8 guys in any order that are going to be in the top 10. Let me throw these 8 at you, right? Obviously, Devonta, Peterson, Boozer, Wilson from North Carolina. That's 4.
28: Yeah.
29: Wagler, Acuff, Flemings, Brown from Louisville. That's 8.
28: Yep.
29: Okay. So we need 2 more to fill out the top 10. Is Ament from Tennessee a top 10 pick in your opinion?
28: Could be. He's been mocked inside of the top 10, but it's been solidly 10 like Milwaukee.
29: He's plus money to go top 10.
28: What's, I was going to say, what's Burry's?
29: Burry's is odds on.
28: Okay.
29: He's odds on to go top 10. I'm looking at one mock draft right now. They have the Steinbach kid from Washington, 10th overall to Milwaukee.
28: Okay.
29: For those who don't know, he averaged 18.5 points, almost 12 rebounds. He shot 58%, 76 from the line, and 34% from 3 last year. He's 20.
28: Honest?
29: Yep. He's 20 years old from Germany. I did not, I fully admit, I did not see a ton of Washington basketball games this year, but I jotted this down when Bruce Marshall came on and we talked college basketball at some point during the year. I don't remember the month. And we were talking about potential, you know, players to go very high in the draft. And he said that he would actually take this kid number 1 overall. He loves this kid. He is, you can't get much money down on this right now, but something to file away when it becomes more liquid or books post this. He's higher than 14-1 right now to be a top 10 pick.
28: Sure. I mean, I think, like I said, once you get past, like, I don't know, 6, it becomes a crapshoot. How these teams evaluate these guys, projecting on upside, what their team needs are, and what they value as a front office, it's all over the place. So I could see it. Right now, for what it's worth, Brian Wu, ESPN, has Hannes projected to go 17th overall to Oklahoma City via the Philadelphia pick that they control. Who knows? He could go high. He could go lower than that. He can go higher. But I wouldn't say no to it just because at this point, you don't know what's going to be there. The other name that I was going to throw out, just because I know this was making some buzz, but I believe Yaxel Landenborg, his measurements today at the combine were very good because we were getting some combine measurements today. And a lot of people were impressed with Landenborg, and he is projected to float around like that 12th overall selection, which would be the Thunder again.
29: He's around +145 right now, prediction markets to go top 10. And, and he's the next guy I was going to bring up to you. Like, there is a path where some front office, it picking in the top 10, falls in love with this kid, him specifically. And they're like, there's no way we're going to let him drop. He was way too good at Michigan. He's got all, like, the size is there. The measurements are there. The intangibles, the kid has them all. He's super athletic on top of everything else. Like, we have to take him. And that could be a dude that absolutely at plus money right now is something to file away.
28: Yeah, the other guy, and because I want to carry this over just briefly on the other side, because we are going to hit a break here really quickly. The other name that I think is worth pointing out from a draft perspective, or excuse me, a draft position perspective, I'll be curious to see where he ends up and what the number's going to be. Kingston Flemings did not have some good measurements today. His wingspan was like at 6'2". It was not particularly great, and he's already a small guard to begin with. So there's that tenacity and the guarding and whatnot, but to not have that size and that wingspan, I think that's going to be a problem for him. So he was projected by Wu to go seventh overall to the Sacramento Kings once we got past the lottery. But I think Fleming's going to be a really interesting dude to see draft position, because I think it's pretty firmly capped at around seven, I want to say right now, you know, in May. And that could be a spot to maybe blet over the total. So when we come back, I want to hit a rumor about a draft pick and a little bit more here before we move on to golf.
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4: Here's my take on the Bucks and Doc Rivers. I've never seen a professional sports team waste the time of everyone involved quite like the Bucks did these last 2.5 years. It was almost artful with how they did it. When Doc Rivers was hired, if you put a firearm to my head and said, Grant, you need to predict exactly how this is going to go, I would have got 90% of this correct. I just said, well, you know, the rest of this year will be a little bit of a mess, but he came in the middle of the year. What do you want? The next year, well, that's his first full year, and Damian Lillard, blah, blah, blah. And then I would have said, well, they'll make some sort of change after year two if it doesn't work, maybe relating to Dame, or no, it turns out Dame just got injured, so their hand was forced. And then after year three, it'll probably get even worse, and they'll be forced to move on. That's what I would have said. And that's exactly, this was all so predictable.
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28: So there's one more thing from a draft lottery perspective I wanted to bring up. You had something to add on Fleming's, though, correct?
29: He is plus 755 to not go in the top 10 right now.
28: Ooh, yeah, that's interesting.
29: Right? Because to your point about, well, what we were talking about with Yaxel, maybe there could be a front office that's like, yeah, dude, we're taking him eighth, whatever. These teams might fall out of love with a player like Fleming's, and he could slide. Who knows?
28: Yeah. I'm just basing this. This is no information. I'm just saying, you know, when you get some of these measurables, when you finally get your hands on these guys, the official measurements today in the draft combine, 6'2.5" barefoot, 183 pounds, 6'3.5" wingspan. For comparison's sake, and this ties into what I wanted to bring up as well from a rumor standpoint, a lot of people, you know, we talked to Kurt Heelan, for example, in the heat of the NCAA tournament, and he kind of crapped all over the Darius Acuff first overall steam and buzz that was out there. And he called him one of the worst defenders in the class. Darius Acuff still at least has a 6'7" wingspan and has some length to him that you can see and talk yourself into, even though he is somewhat small. His measurables are better. So I wanted to use that as a comp. But the reason why I bring it up, Mitch, is some of the rumors that immediately came out right after the lottery was, one, the fact that the Jazz and the Wizards are talking. The other is that my team, the Los Angeles Clippers, which ended up with a haul for Ivica Zubac when all was said and done, including getting the fifth overall pick for the center that is now with the Indiana Pacers, is that that fifth overall pick is being eyed by Milwaukee, and that conversations are being had potentially about the Bucks and Clippers having some sort of swap that would send him over to Los Angeles. And I will note that the Giannis to LA connection has been there for a while. The Clippers have coveted Giannis, as many have, and now they have an asset potentially to go and get him. So that could change what you do with the fifth overall selection as well.
29: What would that total package look like?
28: That I don't know, because I think a lot of people might be surprised by what that actually is for Giannis, because he's missed a lot of time lately, and I don't think it's going to be as lucrative as people believe it to be.
29: I'll raise my hand, because, well, I'll say this. They're going to have to ship this guy out for almost pennies on the dollar.
28: Sure. I'd argue like quarters, sure, but we're still thinking, the same thing.
29: It's not as bad as your Angels and how bad they screwed up the whole Ohtani mess, but it's next. It's next in line, because the freak and how badly that they botched this from the get-go. I mean, for years in a row, it's just as someone from that state, it almost makes me want to cry inside, because he's the best. Sure. He's the best player the Bucks are ever going to have in my entire lifetime. And they won one title, which is great. That's amazing, right? But they had chance after chance after chance to get this right or make it sustainable, and they just whiffed every single time. Sickening.
28: Yeah. So I'm going to be curious to see if I don't think it's just, hey, fifth pick, here's Giannis, because obviously you have to have some money and whatnot. You can't just flip him. So I think the other part about this is, does that mean they keep Kawhi? Because I think you should have flipped Kawhi the deadline. And one of the things that I kept saying, and I said this today on local radio for our audience to do local here, ESPN Las Vegas, the team that I kept saying and Zach Cohen kept saying was, Pistons, call LA, go get Kawhi. Don't you think the Pistons would look pretty damn good if they look good right now, but don't you think they'd look almost threatening to a team like Oklahoma City if they had Kawhi at this point? They're down 17 as we speak right now, but either way, I wonder what that means for them, but keep that in mind for the fifth pick, because right now it's kind of in that Darius Acuff range. I don't know if that's going to be him. Remember, they went and got Darius Garland as well, so that's part of it too, but that is worth picking up. Last point on the NBA draft, unless you had something else too. I just want to say this. When the odds get posted, I will be looking for good prices on the Jazz to win the Western Conference.
29: No doubt.
28: I think they're going to be sick as hell.
29: It's pretty much everything. It's if the price is right for the West, that would be one approach. Certainly a yes-no price on the playoffs, and also win total and alt win totals. I think the latter two there will be, because I think books are going to know, and they'll just, even though Oklahoma City and San Antonio are loaded to the gills and Minnesota's obviously very, very good and Joker too in Denver, I still think they're going to just price the Jazz. Like, we're going to see that number when it first pops in, like, oh God, it's that low, really?
28: Yeah. I am, I'm with you. It's almost like the Patriots from last offseason, even though they still went over the win total. I was like, oh man, I was hoping for like 6.5, 7.5.
29: I know.
28: Like, we're looking at like 8.5 here. So it's probably going to be the same thing. All right. So you've got, as we move on, any last notes on the NBA, by the way, before we move off the draft?
29: Not in the draft, no.
28: Yeah. A little hard to, we can hit maybe some playoff stuff if you've got anything there too, but I know you wanted to hit this. You've got an idea here to boost Scottie Scheffler to about 10-1 to win the PGA Championship. So what was it?
29: Okay, so how strong are you on the NBA Finals being, well, this I'm aware of, the NBA Finals matchup being the Knicks and the Thunder?
28: I think you have to be pretty strong at this point. I think it obviously depends on, like, I would be less strong if it's Detroit that comes out of this series against Cleveland. But if it is Cleveland, then I'd be pretty strong on that being the Knicks.
29: Right, like, yeah, I think the Knicks would annihilate.
28: $2 favorites just about over Cleveland.
29: And I think it's a 5-game series. I think they make the Cavaliers cry, much like I want to when I think about Giannis leaving Milwaukee. The Spurs, in theory, they can beat the Thunder. The Spurs could obviously give the Thunder a run for their money. I love this T-Wolves team as well, but they're not going to beat the Thunder. If they get by San Antonio, they're just not going to. So I'm fairly strong on us getting Oklahoma City and the Knicks in the NBA Finals. So you can parlay those two events both happening along with Scottie Scheffler to win the PGA Championship to get him up over 10-1.
28: Okay.
29: What do you think?
28: I like it. I mean, I think it makes a ton of sense. I think the obvious rebuttal would be like, well, the Spurs were 4-1 against, and that's if that's going to be the case, against Oklahoma City. But I think they're a monster right now. I mean, I think there's an argument to be made that the Thunder are better than they were last year. The emergence of AJ Mitchell series against Los Angeles is insane. And the fact that they just have an all NBA player just sitting in the wings, just waiting to come back healthy, and Jalen Williams, J-Dub, it's nuts what they look like. So I feel fairly confident, you know, to the degree to which they get out of the series against whoever wins that against Minnesota and San Antonio, whatever, feel fairly confident it's going to be OKC. And then, yeah, the Knicks, if they get Cleveland, I mean, I guess if Cleveland wins the series, my confidence will be back, but it's hard to say.

0: one way to get a piece of Scheffler in that 10-1 range that I thought, okay, that's something to add to the portfolio, and then I can go to work and add other guys to the PGA this week as well.
1: Were there any other guys that you liked in the PGA Championship?
0: I'm actually tailing a couple of guests with Russell Henley. Circa had 65-1 on him earlier today. Good course set up for him. I also was on Russell Henley for every single major last year. I was severely disappointed, and I thought last year was going to be the year that he won a major. And this year he's been playing pretty good golf as well. I'm not in on the LIV guys. That could be a mistake because I thought Rahm and DeChambeau had a chance to win at Augusta, and they were horrendous. And I was actually one of the guys up on those weekends watching LIV golf. As you can tell, Sebastian,
1: one of the dozens,
0: at night can be a force to reckon with. And so it's like, what's on a Friday night or a Saturday night when all the college basketball is done in February? Oh, here's LIV golf live from Singapore. Hey, DeChambeau's 27 under again, and Rahm's 24 under, and they're winning every single tournament. And then they either missed the cut or fell on their faces the entire time. That could be a mistake here by me. Also, you have to look at how these books have adjusted. I mean, at Caesars on Monday morning, Cam Young was 8-1 to win the event. That's preposterous, and you obviously cannot bet that number. If you want to bet Cam Young, as we say all the time, shop around. He was available at minimum 12-1. DraftKings had plus 1650 earlier today, a much better return than 8-1. He cannot be 8-1. That's just absolutely one of the most outrageous numbers I've ever seen for a golf tournament. I'm not exaggerating. He might win, but 8-1 is laughable. I don't have a big portfolio as of right now.
1: Would you got to throw on with your parlay here? So it's the exact of Thunder, Knicks. Then let's put on then Scottie Scheffler to win it. Yankees to win the American League. Get a little sexier on that one.
0: Is that what you really want to do?
1: And then DeBonta first overall pick. How about that? Got to put them all together.
0: The Yankees lost again today. They're both blew it yet again.
1: I think I'm going to go on a limb and say they're going to be fine. But yes, I think bullpen would probably be one of the things you look at if you're the Yankees at the trade deadline that would make them a little bit better. The AL also sucks.
0: It's terrible. Like I was looking at that again today. Who's the second best team in the American League? Is it really Tampa Bay?
1: I'm going to answer that question later. How about that? Tell you who it is. It's not the Angels, unfortunately. Can tell you that much right now. Because it has not gone well for them in this short, early portion of the season. All right. When we come back, we have a lot left to get to when it comes to our listener questions. And this pitcher has turned into a popular name for the Cy Young. We'll tell you who it is.
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6: So the American League sucks out loud. It's been absolutely terrible to see. You said it. Are the Rays really the second best team in the American League right now? Everything in my being wants to say no, that the world cannot be in a good place if the Tampa Bay Rays are the second best team in the American League. But given the injury to Skubal, and I think the last time we talked, like the Skubal injury came down right after that, if I remember correctly. Yeah, so we haven't really had a chance to parse through what that really means for the American League. From a future standpoint, I think it does open the door for some value. It just depends on where you want to look for it and what risk you're willing to take, because right now none of these teams are doing what they need to do in the grand scheme of the league. And it seems like maybe by default, the Yankees are just going to take this thing. We'll see if that's the case. They're actually currently two games back of the Tampa Bay Rays. As you mentioned, they've lost four straight now. Although run differential way more in favor of the Yankees than it is for the Tampa Bay Rays right now. So I have a team in mind in the American League. I've got two that I think stick out, but where we stand right now with this league as a whole, how would you want to attack this from a future standpoint, if at all?
7: Well, let me guess your teams first. It cannot be from the American League Central.
6: Yeah.
7: One of your two teams is from the American League Central?
6: But I should have phrased that differently. The team in the Central I view as more of winning that division as opposed to competing for an American League title. The other team, I think, has some upside and some intrigue.
7: Is it Kansas City?
6: So, yeah, eliminate the end. No. So I phrased that poorly. In the American League Central, I think the White Sox are a bet worth looking at to win the division.
7: Okay.
6: In the grand scheme of the American League, I think you look westward. And the obvious one is going to be Seattle, who's got a +2 run differential and they're three games under. However, we got news today. How does this strike your fancy, if at all? That the Sacramento Athletics have decided to turn toward the future and call up their top prospect or one of their top prospects here today. And that they're going to potentially make a push here for a division winner and maybe a run in the postseason. Bolte, by the way, I should say his name, Henry Bolte, being called up from the Aviators. What do we think?
7: I think they're good. I think that they can win that division. I don't know if they can do much more than that.
6: All these teams stink then, huh?
7: I think Seattle would be the only team because their pitching is elite. Yeah. And just, I mean, Kirby again tonight was good. Gilbert the other day was awesome. Brian Wu had two bad starts. Then he was amazing after that. You have a guy like Hancock who can strike out 14 guys. Like that will be his career night is my guess. Now Julio Rodriguez is hitting. Finally, Cal Raleigh has done nothing. This is a team that was not afraid to make moves last year. I think they'll probably make another move again or multiple moves this year for additions to that offense. But Seattle's number is like +550 to win the American League.
6: Yeah.
7: You know what I'm saying? Like, I don't want to touch that number. I really don't. So I don't even know. What are the A's to win the American League?
6: Well, it's a fat number because they were yesterday. I was looking at them. They were about 2-1 to make the postseason. Let me pull this up real quick and get it for you here. I probably should have this ready. I was trying to find, and the reason why I put this down myself is I was trying to find like something where I get the offensive upside and maybe they start to acquire some pieces to improve their pitching staff. They're about 20-1 to win the American League.
7: Okay. Well, here, I mean, it's not a bad idea because this is a team that will be moving to Las Vegas in what, 2 years?
6: Yeah.
7: Isn't it a good idea to actually move here with some momentum and some excitement?
6: Sure.
7: Rather than being the old A's franchise of old that didn't care, had no fans, gave up on all their good players and their seasons before they ever started. Now, I'm actually kind of, I wish they would have hung on to Mason Miller to come here. And yeah, who knows, relievers blow out their arms and they are kind of one-hit wonders and they, it can be a yearly thing. But I think Mason Miller had that staying power to him. But why not? And what if we don't have baseball next year because of the lockout?
6: Sure.
7: You know, then you're going to move to Las Vegas in 2028. Hey, baseball's back. But at least we might have that in our brains. Like, eh, they actually went for it in 2026 right, and they made a deep run. So that's pretty cool. Let me get my season tickets right now.
6: That's the problem with something like this is you're kind of gauging whether or not they'll actually go for it, make some moves to potentially maximize a window. And maybe the state of the American League does that for a team like the A's, where they're willing to move because they see that outside of the Yankees, this is something that, hey, maybe we are better than some of these teams, right? We're in this scenario, a division winner potentially, and that maybe our lineup is good enough. We just got to add some arms here. So by extension in the American League really quickly, is Judge just going to win this thing by default?
7: I guess if he stays healthy, right?
6: He's minus 130. Your second choice is Jordan Alvarez, but the Astros, I mean, we've talked about this a couple of times now. We haven't seen a team, or we, Mike Trout, I should say, was the last AL MVP with a losing record. I don't think that the Astros are going to be good enough and Jordan Alvarez is going to be good enough to make up that issue. I mean, I don't know what you would do outside of, to answer your question or to build on your question a little bit more, are the Rays the second best team in the American League? If you truly believe that, Junior Caminero is 30-1 to an AL MVP. He's had 11 homers, over 151 at-bats right now.
7: Had 45 last year.
6: Yep. He is, what would you say? They probably say he is like the best hitter for, second best hitter, yeah, for the Tampa Bay Rays. You know, one of their top guys in lineup. If they, I don't know if they will, but if they somehow hold on in the American League East or just become, you know, one of the better AL wildcard teams and they're pushing for 85 plus wins, why not Caminero? 30-1.
7: It's a pretty good number, isn't it? For right, a guy that has already shown 45 home run power, what if he touches 50? And what if he drives it,
6: yep,
7: 130 and they win that division? I mean, if his numbers are comparable to Judge and they win the division, you're not going to be able to ignore that. Maybe you don't give him the award, but he'll have a great case at that point.
6: It just can't be just Aaron Judge again.
7: Just seems too easy.
6: Yeah, like it just, it can't just be. I mean, because the problem that I have with it is Judge is awesome, but at least with Ohtani, it's easy. It's like, yeah, look at him. He's pitching like a Cy Young caliber pitcher while also hitting like an MVP. Of course it should just be Ohtani. Judge is good, but he's having a down year and he's just going to stumble into another MVP, right, because the rest of the league around him stinks.
7: Will voters ever have voter fatigue though for Aaron Judge?
6: I guess
7: wearing
6: not,
7: those pinstripes,
6: right,
7: playing in that market seems a little unlikely. I mean, yeah, they had the best excuse and it wasn't even an excuse, but it was an unbelievable example last year of a guy that could have won the award and probably should have won the award over Judge. That it was the best season ever by a catcher, period. Not even close. Not even worth a debate. Yep. On a division-winning team. No, couldn't win. So I don't know what has to happen to actually beat this guy out, but I don't know. Caminero's going to have better numbers overall. That's something I don't know if he can do, JBT.
6: All right. In the American League, I want to stick with this really quickly because it ties into something you've got here. The White Sox are 17-1 to win the American League Central. I don't think that's a crazy bet to make, nope, at all. I think that they have shown some real improvement. The pitching staff has really started to turn things around. And part of that pitching staff is Davis Martin, Mitch.
7: Sure. And I heard Jensen Lewis talking about this on VSiN by the Books as well recently, where it was his guy to give out for the American League Cy Young. He was really good again in his last start over the weekend against the Mariners. Yep. Again, Mariners offense, take that for what it's worth. But right now at Fangraphs, he is tied with the second best WAR overall for any American League pitcher. Cam Schlittler is number one with the 2.4 WAR. Davis Martin is tied with Dylan Cease. By the way, he's pitched 50 innings already. It's 9.36 with the Ks per nine. Doesn't allow a lot of home runs. He's been a little bit above average for the BABIP. The ERA is 1.62. The FIP is 2.34. Could this be sustainable for a full year for Davis Martin? And at 65-1, currently speaking, he could actually be there at the end of the year.
6: Could be. I mean, the good thing is, unlike some of these pitchers, you get off to these hot starts or whatever it is, or, you know, they start to rise here. Last year already threw 142 and two thirds innings. So he's got the workload on him. So if he stays healthy, you know, you could stretch him to get close to that 200 inning mark if he's going to be available. And like you said, the expected numbers across the board seem to paint a picture of consistency. Outside of the expected ERA, there's really nothing there that says he's going to get rocked. And from what I understand, expected ERA tied a lot to some of the velocity numbers, you know, barrel, hard hit rate, whatever it is. But, you know, if he's keeping the ball down, which he is, he's got a fly ball, ground ball to fly ball ratio of over one, nearly 1.2. I think it makes some sense. So I think there's some sustainability there for sure. I kind of want to go pro White Sox, just for whether it's division or a guy like Martin, because there's a lot of good things to point in their direction.
7: He's had, I mean, it looks like four, five, six, like seven of his eight starts so far have been either like really good or at least solid, and four straight starts where he struck out 7, 7, 10, and 9 and has not allowed more than one run in five consecutive starts. And he's going 6, 7 innings in all these games. Like, that's the kind of recipe that it takes, no doubt, to be there at the end. Now, he hasn't taken on a lot of great offenses so far this year. Yeah, he was the Royals one game, the A's, we talked, the Diamondbacks, the Angels back to back in Seattle. So maybe that'll flip when he takes on some elite offenses. But as of right now, 65-1 in pocket would, yeah, I've made worse bets before. What do we want to do about Jose Soriano on the ticket that we talked about at 100-1? He had to have that big bounce back start over the weekend, and he was fantastic.
6: He did. I think we're still alive there. I don't know.
7: So?
6: He's leaking oil a little bit.
7: I know.
6: So, yeah, I want to talk about some of the details about that, too, and the way that we've seen it. We'll also have some listener questions to wrap.
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5: To answer your question, Mitch, about Soriano, because I'm with you, I lost a little bit of hope. It's funny, isn't it, how in these sort of things, when it comes to futures bets, I think we make mistakes as bettors to an extent when it comes to tracking these. We are so in tune to the everyday ebbs and flows, where again, I'll bring up the same thing I brought up for MVP for the NFL. And for these awards that we talk about in the NBA, so many voters check in at the end of the year.
6: Yep, right.
5: They're not looking at Soriano giving up 8 earned runs over the course of 9 innings and 2 starts against the White Sox.
6: No, you're probably right.
5: Yep. And going, all right, let me go to my big board here. Let me move down Soriano a little bit. And, you know, they're at the end of the day, if Jose Soriano gets through a season and he's got an ERA floating around 2 and he pitches 200 innings and he's got a bajillion strikeouts, guess what? He's going to be in contention for the award, and we're going to be pretty live here. And a big piece like Scoob being removed from the board is great for us. I think we're perfectly live. Now, what I mentioned was he was leaking oil. For those who hadn't really tracked the day-to-day starts, that was the worry for me. He started the year pitching 6-plus in his first 4 starts. Then he went on a stretch where he was just barely grazing 5 for like 4 straight starts. And I wondered, like, ooh, is he hurt? You know, is it fatigue? Because he was throwing so hard. You know, he's changed some things. Maddox has had him change some stuff. Maybe that's kind of wearing on him. But as you mentioned, went out to Toronto. Second time he's faced that team and absolutely blitzed them. 7 2/3, 5 hits, just gave up 1 earned run, struck out 7, walked 1. The command to me was the biggest worry. From his 4th start to his penultimate start before the one against Toronto, he had walked a grand total of 13 hitters. Not great over 5 starts. So if the command's going to bring it in a little bit here, I think he's going to be okay. And I think we're in contention. We're holding strong. Diamond strong hands.
6: Yeah, I think that's pretty well said. And don't forget about Crochet, by the way, being out of the mix as well.
5: Oh, that's a good point. Yeah.
6: Let me throw some feedback at you. Is that cool?
5: Yeah, of course.
6: You can always tweet the show at Mitch Moss Radio. He's at me, JVT. Mike Ramsey says, Cy Young, I'm starting to think Sanchez has a shot in the National League. I would say that he has a very good shot to win the National League Cy Young. He's right behind Paul Skeens on the odds board. Of course he can win. I don't know if I want to bet him around 3-1, though.
5: Yeah, plus 390 is what I'm looking at FanDuel, the best price.
6: Yeah, but if you bet him before the season started, you have a pretty nice ticket in pocket. Jason says, Kyler Murray, MVP. He's going to win the job, and the system is proven. Maybe a flyer. He is 75-1 at FanDuel. Maybe you could find a little higher than that out there. He's going to be now underneath the quarterback whisperer in KOC in Minnesota. What do you think?
5: The same whisperer that had JJ McCarthy last year?
6: Well, you have to
5: just want to make sure.
6: That's one guy. We can't forget about what happened before JJ McCarthy, right?
5: But Sam Darnold went on to do some pretty good things. Maybe it's not Kevin O'Connell.
6: Well, but he was awesome though in Minnesota because of KOC, right? Anyway, so let me throw this at you.
5: Well, there's also a problem because I'm kind of being a douche. Can I also state that the reason why he's not going to win MVP is because Tua Tagovailoa is going to win MVP?
6: So, okay, the, and we'll get into this more as the season gets closer, but the longest, this is a question that I want to ask every single time before a season starts, the longest shot you can see getting into the mix to win the MVP. Your guys, Tua?
5: Yeah, 175-1, absolutely. So and to, I would, again, yeah. To your qualifier, just get in the, like, to get in the conversation. He's done it before.
6: So it's like
5: he's had great starts.
6: Yeah, we're talking about like before Thanksgiving. It's like this guy's playing really good football, and this team has like 9 wins already, and they might win their division. Who saw that one coming? I'll throw 3 absolute long shots. Maybe I mentioned this before in the past. If I have, I apologize. But the 3 guys I can see longest shots to get into the mix would be Jackson Dart at 70, the aforementioned Kyler Murray at 75, and Tyler Shuck for the Saints at 100-1.
5: Okay. You're not buying my Tua Tagovailoa smoke?
6: No, because I don't even know if he starts over Penix.
5: Oh, he's starting over Penix, for sure.
6: Okay.
5: Penix is coming off with a knee injury, for sure. Somebody's going to be like, you said for sure. Like, I think he's going to start over Penix. He is favored to start over Penix. We talked about that last week.
6: Well, then he's going to win, right? Worth.
5: Yeah, -125.
6: That's a for sure winner.
5: Yeah, of course, that's a guarantee. Immortal lock. You know what? I've got 2 of them. I'll put one of my sons up. How about that?
6: I like it. It's not Pod to the Wimps, right?
5: That's right. It's Pod to the Futures. As somebody, I remember still, we were talking about this off the air, but the listener interaction. I remember when Bronny made his debut, and I was on with you guys, and I made the joke like, "Oh, I put my son's life on it that Bronny's going to get a bucket, right?" And somebody was like, "He said he'd offer his son." Like, yes, okay. Would you like to come kill my son? Is that what we're going to do here? Is that the retribution you desire at this point, dude? But anyway, I think the two is going to win the job. And again, like we have seen. Whether it be 5, 6, 7 game stretches, we have had the conversation in the early portions of years when it's still warm out and all that stuff, in the good years for Tua, that he was an MVP candidate. He can do this. And I'm a Stefanski believer. You talk about quarterback whispers. He has gotten nothing at quarterback. He's actually got a competent dude that can keep his offense on track. They're playing indoors. They're playing in good climates for Tua, not like frigid conditions. We'll see what the schedule looks like in terms of the way it breaks down. But if we're talking about, again, realistically, at 175-1, if I told you Tua was sitting on like the mid-year, I don't know, what are we thinking, like 21-8, and the Falcons were in the lead in the division, I think you're looking at a guy that can maybe make a push for that. So 175-1.
6: Joe Ryan says on X, Dan Campbell in a prime spot to win coach of the year. And he was asking about worst to first NFL divisions. Don't forget Detroit finished in last place in their division. I'm all about Detroit again this year. So back in, Joe. Huh? Yeah, you know, I'm sucked back in. Wait until the schedule comes out and people are going to realize, oh my God, it's that easy for Detroit this year. I'm telling you right now. And that will be the team for me, most wins, Super Bowl, Jahmyr Gibbs, Offensive Player of the Year, Dan Campbell, Coach of the Year. I'm all in on Detroit for the second time in the last 3 years. Wow. Rusty on X, you're agreeing with him. He brought up White Sox 17-1 to win that division.
5: Yeah,
6: sounds nuts, but he says, look at that division right now. Let's get nuts and have some guts.
5: I like the rhyme. And second, I mean, it's hard. We had our FOMO bets that we never followed up on in terms of actually making it a segment. White Sox 17-1 would be the FOMO bet for me.
6: Okay. Can I pay off my week-long tease?
5: Sure. Yeah, go ahead. I already forgot it.
6: It was a player from the NFL draft who was taken late at more than 100-1 to win an award.
5: Okay.
6: Defensive Rookie of the Year, we're going to go Harold Perkins for the Atlanta Falcons, who played at LSU. He was so good as a freshman that after their bowl game that year, people had Heisman talk about the kid, and it was like, he might be in the mix to go #1 overall. Got hurt, bad ACL, he's a little undersized, I get it. He's listed at like 261, I think 222, so it can't be an edge. Like, what does he get? He was talking, in fact, earlier today, he's like, I can play all over the field. They can put me wherever they want to put me. He's saying all the right things. He's 125-1 as a 6th-round pick, who, again, if you go back, what was it, 3 years ago, people actually said, first-round pick, Heisman Trophy talk, I'll take 125-1 on him.
5: So that's awesome. I'm glad you brought that up, because the second you said his name, it immediately came to mind. You know, you have those games where, for whatever reason, it's just a random bet that you won, but you realize, you remember the performance that helped you. Go back to his freshman year and check out, I believe it was week 10, but it was on November 12th. They played Arkansas. They won. LSU did 13-10, and it was all because of Perkins. He had 3 sacks, 8 tackles, 6 of them solo, and another 3 tackles for loss.
6: I think I remember that game.
5: He was so good. And I remember watching thinking, dude, I have no business winning this bet because LSU's offense was so bad. But Perkins was so effing good in that game. And you thought immediately, that was around the time you're talking about, like, oh, this kid's going to, he's going to be in Dominican Sue. Remember Sue? He was a Heisman finalist, I believe.
6: Oh, yeah. People thought he should have won.
5: Yeah. So, like, he's going to be a Dominican Sue. Just you watch. He was awesome his freshman year.
6: Was that a day game?
5: Yeah, it was a day game.
6: That has to be the game I'm thinking of as well. Because if I recall correctly, the broadcasters were losing their mind. And yeah, rightfully so. The kid was by far and away the best player on the field that day.
5: Yep. It was absolutely. He also had a pass defended. I'm looking at his box score right now.
6: I mean, we're up against it. You know, we don't expect 125 tickets to one tickets to cash, but yep. He fell all the way to the 6th round because of the injury and some other stuff. I mean, it's like, okay, well, if he's completely healthy, and by the way, Atlanta's going to be good this year too, if that could help.
5: Yes. And well, that's my point. They're going to have an MVP winner in Tua Tagovailoa. And now you're going to hear
6: Coach,
5: Harold
6: Coach of the Year, in your opinion.
5: Coach of the Year.
6: The team that wins the NFC.
5: It's not that crazy. Stefanski's good. I think we're forgetting how good Stefanski is.
6: Dude, I'm the president of his fan club.
5: Humans and I got into some heated arguments over Kevin Stefanski.
6: Oh, he didn't like him?
5: No, he didn't like him. He's like, it's all his fault. I'm like, man, he's got you at quarterback. Like, what are we talking about here?
6: There, with that front office and that garbage at quarterback the entire time, and he won 2 coaches of the year, and then, okay, all right.
5: Yeah. No, he's awesome. And that environment, the skill, we're finally going to get the skill position. Hey, Atlanta's got some really good skill weapons. Like, it's all going to finally come together.
6: Right.
5: All right. That does it for this week's episode of Pod to the Futures. We appreciate all the responses to Mitch's tweet. I retweeted it as well, so I get some credit for it. But make sure you tune in every single week at me, JVT, at Mitch Moss Radio. Wyatt, we appreciate it as always. And we will talk to you next week here on Pod to the Futures.
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13: Evan Mobley had 6 late points to force overtime in Game 5 of the Eastern Conference semifinals. Cleveland stealing a win on the road in the extra frame, 117-113. James Harden became the first player to score 30 points in a playoff game for 6 different teams. Game 5 of the Western Conference semifinals went to overtime. Colorado forcing a 3-3 tie after Minnesota had a 3-1 lead for most of the game. Colorado then scored the game-winning goal about 4 minutes into the extra frame to take a 4-3 win in advance of the Western Conference finals. Major League Baseball, Atlanta gets its 30th win of the year, 4-1 over the Cubs. White Sox continue their hot streak, beating the Royals 6-5. Max Fried's going to get an MRI for left elbow posterior soreness. He left his start against the Orioles early as the Yankees dropped 1-7-0. Shohei Ohtani pitched 7 no-run innings as the Dodgers beat the Giants 4-0. Extra innings wins for the Nationals and the Mets. I'm Martin Weiss.
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19: Lows around 39 overnight under clear skies, northwest winds around 5 miles per hour. High temperatures reach up to 66. Thursday, ample sunshine expected. I'm meteorologist Paul Trombley with your weatherology forecast on 95.3 and 99.1 The Score. Right now, 37.
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24: 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I am Matt Brown. That is Wes Reynolds. That is Kelly Bidlin. And we are to another major championship. Everybody going to be out here in this one, except one of the guys we have bet a ton of times this year. We will, of course, get to that. Guys, as we did last week and kind of started with all of this, now that we are over on VSiN. Hello, everybody watching us over on VSiN or listening over on VSiN. We'll go ahead and give kind of like one overarching thought from last week, and mine is censored. I can't do a big middle finger to the camera for yet another second place finish this season. So that's mine. That's my one takeaway is Christopher Wrighton or Reeton or whatever it is or something like that. You steal a win from me this week and you couldn't get it done a couple of weeks ago, and I had you second place in the team event. So you messed me up twice now. So thanks for that. Great. Wes, you have two gripes about last week.
25: I do. Nikolai Højgaard, one of my two runner-ups. That's my second on him. Of course, Gary Woodland ran away and hid from him in the final round at the Houston Open. And then Ricky Fowler, what a great story that would have been. Had the share of the lead, and just he hit a bullet to like 6 feet where it's like, okay, easy birdie here. He's going to go to 15, and he's in the midst of like the green mile, whereas everybody else has still got to go. So it's like maybe that's going to get in a playoff or even hold for a win, and then doesn't make that putt, gives one back, ends up finishing another runner-up, but a good tournament for Ricky Fowler. So Christopher Wrighton gets the win. Alex Fitzpatrick also had a look. But, yeah, disappointed to get two runners-up last week there at the Truist. Thought we handicapped it right.
24: Yeah, I think we did as well, Kelly. What is your takeaway there from last week?
26: Well, I didn't have many runners in the mix like you two. So I would say my biggest takeaway is kind of how you jokingly led it, Matt, is that Chris Wrighton, I guess, is something, a name I need to know and learn now because he is not going away. And it reminds me very much of Yel Mirajou earlier in the season. We're like, yeah, that's not going to matter in a couple weeks. And it sure did. And Chris Wrighton, good for him. It seems like he is playing some great golf right now and is on a leaderboard every single week at some point.
25: He, by the way, is the European equivalent of Maverick McNeely, apparently, like astonishingly wealthy. Father's a big corporate titan. So now he gets even more money.
26: Good for him.
24: Yeah, good.
26: Always like an underdog story.
25: Yes.
24: If you are watching and not listening, Kelly does have the leaderboard pulled up. And I guess the one thing we will talk about this week is there might be something to take away from this tournament into this tournament this week, because if you look at that leaderboard, we were wondering, softer conditions makes it easier to play for guys from longer distances and neutralize the fact that you of needing to be a bomber. And certainly you can see that here on this leaderboard. Alex Fitzpatrick, JJ Spahn, Tommy Fleetwood, Sungjae, Harry Hall, all of these guys, not bombers, but when you're hitting long irons to receptive greens, you don't have to be a bomber. And so maybe that comes into play this week as well as we move on to the PGA Championship. And this is a Tournament West that rotates courses, so we do have to do our homework. We got to dig in. This isn't one of those, let's go to last year's model and try to figure things out like we do with a lot of these. And so tell us a little bit about what we're going to get at Aronimink.
25: Yeah, Aronimink, just outside of Philadelphia, Donald Ross Design, Gil Hance. As typical, really, with the PGA Championship and U.S. Open Road in recent years, the go-to guy for restorations. He did this in 2018, by the way. And really the biggest change, if you look back to when this course was played last at the BMW Championship, I believe, in 2018 in the FedEx Cup playoffs, what they did mainly was they increased the bunkers. 74 bunkers they had. Now there's 176. And it's not just around the green. You have these little clusters in the various fairways. So tried to go back to a little bit of the true concept of the original Ross Design. Shorter course than we normally see. Now, short by modern day standards, it's still just a smidge under 7,400 yards, 7,394 to be exact, par 70. Interesting thing about this design, all the holes are routed differently across ridges and valleys. So you're going to have like different angles and uneven lies on a lot of these approach shots. Bent grass fairways, relatively generous, 32 yards on average, but they did grow out the rough, fescue poa, 3.5 to 4 inches. So not quite U.S. Open, but still enough. Not a lot of water here, just three water holes with the bunkers and the rough being the main defense here. But the story, and I think, and we're going to get into that when we get into the stats, guys, I think what's going to determine this is how you perform on these greens. Now, you look at these greens on the surface, 8,200 square feet on average. So these are large. So these are easy greens to hit, but they're not easy greens to hold necessarily. They're those typical Donald Ross crown. You could call them turtleback greens, where you have a lot of these tightly mown chipping areas, runoffs, collection areas, a lot of contours on these greens. So lag putting will be important. And they usually tilt from back to front. Is what you're going to see, 12.5 to 13 on the stem. So not lightning fast, but still fast enough. What you're going to see, I think a lot of these players, by the way, they want to leave those putts below the hole. They want to leave them uphill because the downhill putts can be really slick here. So that's something you're going to have to be concerned with. Front nine is almost 200 yards shorter than the back nine. So it is a little bit more scoreable. Back nine, difficult holes, 10 to 12. And then you have a real, like, interesting dichotomy here because you do have a drivable par four at 385 on 13. And then after a par three, you get a 546 par four on number 15, which is one of the longest par fours they're going to see all year. And then a par five on the next hole on 16, just 555. So a lot of interesting holes here. This should be, I think, a pretty interesting course, maybe kind of profiles closer to Oak Hill. If you recall where the PGA Championship was played in 2023, I don't think it'll be as difficult as Oak Hill was that year, but Oak Hill in Rochester, New York is another Donald Ross design. So they want this thing to play firm and fast, but when we get to the weather, they are going to get some rain on Wednesday and Thursday. So I think that this is going to play softer than the PGA of America and clearly some of the course designers and organizers want it to play.
24: Yeah, Kelly, as I really dug into this course, some of the interesting stuff about it is just like the difference in the two nines. The par fours on the front nine are actually fairly short, and then you get to these super long par fours on the back nine. So it's like kind of a completely different course from a par four standpoint on the front nine and the back nine. And you look at this and you go, well, how can they average 430-ish, 435 on the front nine and this still be 7,400 yards? And really, the length in this course is on the par threes. I mean, yeah. Like these are super long par threes, and you know it's a course that's going to be super demanding from that standpoint. And the only two par fives is going to make it where you got to score on those. About the only gettable holes that are going to be, you know, 100% gettable on the course, and certainly depending on weather and how it all plays out. As you looked into this course, anything really stand out to you?
26: Yeah, I mean, I think you just hit on it where the scoring is going to come. Only two par fives, so something to keep in mind. The par threes and par fours are going to be a challenge throughout. I think it's going to be really interesting to me to see how much distance ends up mattering off the tee here. I think Wes broke it down well. I imagine on the green, around the green, scrambling is going to come into play a lot for this event. I think we're going to have some tough, lengthy approach shots that these guys are going to be challenged with. But with all the bunkers scattered throughout, especially with the fairway, it's going to be interesting to see how guys attack things off the tee. You do have rough grown out 3.5-4 inches, like Wes hit on. You're going to want to stay out of that. I think accuracy off the tee is going to end up mattering a little bit more this week. But with those greens being so tough to hold, like Wes brought up, we mention this as much as we can. Further you can hit it off the tee, it's going to be a shorter approach shot coming in, a little bit more height you can put on that shot, make it a little bit softer going into the green. So I think distance will matter. How much, I think, is going to be something that I'm going to have to find out during the tournament.
25: One little point I want to jump in here. This is from Paul Hodowanich, who is a writer for PGAtour.com. Hopefully I got that pronunciation right. He walked the front nine, and you kind of hit on it and alluded to it, Matt and Kelly, that it is a shorter front nine. So He tracked what the players were hitting on each hole in their practice rounds. Driver wedge, driver wedge, driver wedge, driver short iron, driver or fairway wood wedge. So that's what you're going to see here. I think a lot, especially on the front nine, you are going to see very short wedge shots here. So I thought that was pretty good intel. And then you have, of course, the uneven lies. You've got side hill lies, and it's a little risk reward, like Pete Dye, even though this is Donald Ross, where if you hit it to the safe wide part of the fairway, it's a tougher angle in the green. But if you maybe take on the tougher angle, you've got a much easier approach.
0: As we head to the odds board, no shock, it is going to be Scottie Scheffler at the top of the odds board after his ridiculous run that he is on with the outright seconds. Now, one of the things I will say, if you are looking to bet this week, this is actually a very weird shop around week, because Kelly has DraftKings pulled up. DraftKings wants you to bet everybody but Scottie Scheffler. They must have a ridiculous amount of liability on Scottie Scheffler, because you're getting really great numbers on some of these other golfers at DraftKings, where they have the market low on Scottie Scheffler by a decent amount. FanDuel sitting at plus 480, DraftKings sitting at plus 385. So a big time shop around week when it comes to who you want to bet. Certainly at the top of the odds board, create some value towards the middle of the odds board. Most places you are going to see Rory McIlroy come in as your second shot. Since Kelly has the DraftKings pulled up there, if you're watching this, I'll just go from the MGM odds so we can at least give a couple of different big national books out there. 450 on Scheffler over at MGM, 850 on Rory, 910 over at DraftKings. So again, you can see kind of wanting you to bet somebody else here in that one. Cam Young, John Rahm, Xander Schauffele, Ludvig Åberg, Bryson DeChambeau, Matt Fitzpatrick, Tommy Fleetwood gets us through our 20s, and then we get into the really longer shots, Kelly. It's an interesting odds board this week for sure.
26: Yeah, big drop after Tommy. I think that's fair as we talk through golfers here. I think there's kind of that a clear separation at a couple different points, but after Tommy Fleetwood for me for sure.
0: When we come back, we will get into the stats that matter, what we plugged into the models, what those spit out. We'll get to Wes Reynolds' outright plays. Don't go anywhere. It is Long Shot.
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24: 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Just went through what Aronimink we think at least is going to look like here. We will talk weather in just a second, and then we'll talk about what we put into our models here and how that all plays out. Our usual disclaimer, we are not coders. We are leaning on the work of all the people out there. We go in, we weight the stuff, we put the stats that we think that matter, and then we try to interpret that information and put that into bets. But again, we're not coding these things. So shout out to all the people out there that are doing the hard work for us there, creating those skeletons for us to go in and do that. So, Wes, I will start with you as we get into some of the stats here. I think it's pretty interesting, and I alluded to it in the first segment, which is last week we thought driving distance was going to matter a ton. It was a long course, and we put in a decent amount of driving distance and stuff like that into our models. What turned out is driving distance actually didn't matter in that tournament. If you look, it played more towards accuracy because of how soft the conditions were. It allowed for guys that were hitting seven irons in to still hold the greens and have good birdie looks, as opposed to where we're usually wanting guys that are hitting wedges and nine irons and stuff like that in. And so I do wonder if we, how we all went about putting stuff into our model this week, given what we think might be the weather situation in this, which Kelly, I don't know if you have that ready for us to pop up here, but it does look like there's got some rain yesterday, could be some rain on Wednesday, maybe a little bit more. Again, this is still, we're recording this on Tuesday midday, so there's plenty of time for this to change, but weatherman Kelly, it looks like it's going to be, looks like it could be a little wet out there.
26: Yeah, a little rain Wednesday night into Thursday morning is what we're looking at, and maybe some strong gusts. I mean, obviously, update, you know, check in on this if you're making bets. We always say this. We've got to make bets early. You don't have to make bets until right before the tournament starts or even during the tournament if you want. But yeah, some of the gusts, it looks like possibly early Thursday and Friday, getting up there into the 20s. So something to keep an eye out on. Yeah, I think most interesting, though, how much rain do they get in Wednesday into Thursday, and how does that affect things as we get the tournament started?
24: So, Wes, let's get to it. Stats that matter for you and what you plugged into the model this week.
25: Yeah, I think if you're going with incoming form, and I have some trends in my article that'll be up at vsin.com, it has been rewarding incoming form, like guys that have really played well leading into this. So tee to green probably is a best statistical indicator of that, just as kind of an overarching stat. approach, I think, obviously going to be important here, because not hitting the greens necessarily, but hitting them on the preferred contours, I think, and leaving yourself the right angle to avoid those three putts, where lag putting is going to be an important. So I did use three putt avoidance as well. But before I get to that, in terms of the approach, I know some are kind of looking at the 150 to 200, not saying that's not usable. But as I mentioned in the first segment, you saw a lot of driver wedge into this. And keep this in mind with how Quail Hollow played last week. And Quail Hollow, by the way, is around 300 yards longer than the Ronimink, Ronimink. So I looked at the proximity buckets and the wedges, like 100 to 125 and 125 to 150, instead of the 50 to 75 or the 7 or the 175 to 200. So that's where I looked at that. In terms of off the tee, you could look at good drives gained. I looked at distance from the edge of the fairway, which measures the average distance from the edge of the fairway when the player hits the fairway. So you get a lot of crossover with that good drives gained. But as I mentioned at the top, I think around the green and on the green is going to decide this tournament really more than anything off the tee or anything approach because of the challenges of these greens. So strokes gained around the green, scrambling. You could go strokes gained bent grass. They haven't seen a lot of bent grass. They do, of course, see it at Augusta. But, you know, pure bent grass here at Aronimink. So the slopes are going to test your lag putting. You've got a lot of three putts looming everywhere. So use that. A couple scoring statues, bogey avoidance, because you are going to have a chance to make bogeys, even though we think kind of mid-teens under par may end up being the winning score. That's at least the consensus among the players and the caddies. They think about 16 under is going to win this thing, and I think that they're right. If it's firm and fast, you're going to see 10, 11 under, but because of the soft conditions that Kelly brought up, I think you're going to get kind of mid-teens, 15, 16 under par. So I did look at the par four scoring because you've got a wide variety, like you pointed out earlier, Matt. Short par fours on the front nine, long par fours on the back nine. So you could look at par four scoring or par four performance. Par four performance, by the way, is a cumulative under par on par four. So keep that in mind because some guys have played more tournaments than others. But that's basically what I looked at. If you want to look at course correlations, I think Oakhill is certainly one that I mentioned earlier. Oakmont, Olympia Fields, Wingfoot, some of the recent major venues. Philadelphia Cricket, where you had the last year's Truist, Muirfield Village, and then some of the other Donald Ross designs that we see on the tour. Pinehurst number two, where the U.S. Open was 2 years ago. Eastlake for the Tour Championship. Sedgefield for the Wyndham. If you want to kind of create a profile of who plays well on those courses, that's certainly something I think worthy of including in any model you might have.
0: Kelly, what about you? Anything different from Wes?
26: No, a lot of the same. You know, off the tee, did do strokes gained off the tee small, some distance, but not huge. Did emphasize with some of the accuracy stats a little bit more. So good drives, good drives, accuracy, that type of stuff. And then heavy on approach. You Wes mentioned it, put a little bit of par four scoring. You get a mix of the par fours. Do a mix of par four. So I went light on par four scoring. I actually stayed away from the proximity buckets, partially because what you're talking about, Wes, just I think that with the different setups you're going to get on the front nine, back nine, different length par fours, I'm wondering how wide a variety we could get of approach shots coming into these greens, different distances. And then I'm with you, though. Look, around the green, scrambling, bogey avoidance, strokes gained putting, some of the lengthy putting stats, bonus putting, three-putt avoidance, factored that all in. I'm with Wes. I think that's going to be a big separator this week.
0: Yeah, I'm kind of keeping with that trend. Y'all know I'm kind of doing this for 2026, so I've kind of given up on the proximity bucket things. I think that stat is noisy, and so I'll see at the end of the year, well, you know, if it pays off or not, but I've kind of gone more into that, like opportunities gained, because if you're inside of 15 feet, it's basically how good are you with your wedges and short irons as it is anyway. Not a ton of guys are, you know, going to be within 15 feet with a six iron or five iron or whatever as it is anyway. So it's kind of a catch all stat, but I mean, I also think their dudes are so good that, you know, they're there. They can do that with a nine iron. They can do that with an eight iron. And so I've kind of gone more the opportunities gained deal, which is looks at birdie inside of 15 feet. So, that's where I went with this, but same deal. Lots of scrambling, lots of around the green stuff. Basically just.

0: yards and somebody else hitting from 120 doesn't matter. Like, his 40 extra yards doesn't matter. Like, that, the big difference is when Bryson's 120 and someone else is 160. That's when it matters. But it doesn't matter if he's 80 and someone else is 120. There's no big difference there in that one. So that's kind of where I am there with that one. Wes, we will obviously get to all of your plays and carry over into the next segment. Why don't we get started here with who's the shortest guy you have on your card this week?
1: It is not Scottie Scheffler. I am going to play him top five. There's like plus 130 out there. By the way, no Rory on my card this week, and this comes out as we're recording. He stopped his practice round actually after three holes, been bothered with that foot blister. He dealt with it the truest, did not play well last week. So I'm not going to really have any Rory probably exposure on the card, but I am going to have some Scotty. Feel like I got to have some. My shortest shot, though, is Cameron Young, who's been very good to me. I saw as high as 1650 at DraftKings. You're seeing a lot of 12-1s, 13-1s out there. He's been the best player in the world for the last 3 months. Like, he's Scheffler and McIlroy rightfully 1-2 for what they've accumulated over the last couple of years in that world ranking system. But Cameron Young's been the best player in the world for 3 months. Even last week when he was off, he was still top 10. Won at Sedgefield, the Donald Ross design, so has experience there. And I think this is the last frontier, right, for this guy, is to win a major. And that's what he has to do, and I think that this is where he's going to come close here. So it's not the great future price that you might have had a couple months ago if you bet him. But still, I think a pretty fair price on Cameron Young for who's clearly number three in the world right now.
0: We'll get to all of your plays here on the other side. But guys, you've done your homework on the PGA Championship field. Now prove it in the Visa High Stakes PGA Championship contest over on Splash Sports. 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
9: From Pat Murphy. If two-thirds of the inning is over, it means one-third of the inning is left, and a lot can be done. 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And if I eat two-thirds of it, that's a big portion. But there's a lot left for tomorrow. 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Baseball equates to, I guess I can figure out from some context cues here, what his favorite pie is. Banana cream pie with vanilla wafers, or banana pudding in pie-shaped form. My surprise here is that Pat Murphy doesn't keep a banana in his pocket. Or maybe he's just happy to see the Brewers win. 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
4: 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Here's Matt Brown, Wes Reynolds, and Kelly Bidlin.
5: Welcome back to Long Shots, Matt, Wes, and Kelly. We got Wes's shortest shot on the board. It is going to be Cam Young. As I look at the odds board right now, as we are recording this, there was a flash actually over at DraftKings. Did drop from 1650 to 16, but still by far the best number out there in the market. Cam Young taking a lot of money over at FanDuel, MGM. I guess specifically Caesars, where he is 8-1. 12-1 at MGM, 12-1 at FanDuel, but you can still get a 16-1, at least as of this recording right now over at DraftKings. So like we said, a big time shop around week when it comes to putting in your betting tickets. Kelly, I saw you smile there. Sometimes Caesars has good numbers, like on the longer shot dudes, but like if you want to bet a favorite, Caesars is not the place you want to go.
6: Yeah, you ain't going to Caesars very often if that's what you're looking to do. It is. Hey, we say shop around, practice what you preach, right? I pull up Caesars app every single week for golf betting. I think I can count on one hand how many times I've spent longer than 5 minutes on it, though.
5: Numbers are actually bigger than everywhere else, but it's like,
6: it should be. Yeah.
5: When do you get home these 150-1s where
7: the top guys are going to get bet. So it's like, let's just cut them anyway, since bettors are going to bet them anyway.
5: It's wild. But again, it is a big time shop around week. So guys, definitely do that as people get a lot of interest in the PGA Championship, and books will have certain, liability on guys, and they'll be begging you to bet some of these other people. Like we said, DraftKings doesn't want your money on Scottie Scheffler, but they'll take your money on everybody else. Wes, let's continue on with your betting card here.
7: Yeah, second choice, I have Ludwig Åberg at 22-1, eighth last week at Quail Hollow, fifth top 10 in his last six, four top fives in his last five. He's always near the top in tee to green, driver's the biggest weapon, but he was third on stroke tee and approach last week at the Truist. I think the biggest jump for Ludwig in terms of his game this year has been around the green. He was 129th on tour last year in stroke tee and around the green. This year, he's 17th. Now, around the green has been good. The putting has been up and down, but the guy took to the bent grass greens at Augusta 2 years ago on his debut, where he finished second and then was seventh the following year. Not so great this time around. It's really kind of been his only clunky finish in the last couple months. But Ludwig at 22-1 for me. And then one I didn't think I was going to be on, because I've been teasing him and saying, okay, U.S. Open is where you want to maybe target this guy. But I'm going more with the course fit here. Then I'm going with certainly some of the modeling, and that's Tommy Fleetwood, who is as high as 29-1, high 20s, pretty much everywhere in the market. He's got five top 10s and two top fives, but he's been a disappointment based on how he finished 2025, where he finally won on U.S. soil, won the FedEx Cup, then went and won on the DP World Tour a couple times, didn't contend at the Masters. But if you look at Aronim Inc. and then Shinnecock Hills for the U.S. Open, where he finished second to Brooks in 2018, these are the courses I think better suited for the fairway Jesus, maybe to get his first major championship. Fourth around the green, ninth for driving accuracy. of those top 10 on the odds board, I think he's a little bit under the radar this week because he's kind of disappointed when he's been a little more widely tipped. So I'll buy the bounce here on Tommy Fleetwood. And then, by the way, I am looking for somebody in that 40-ish, that mid-range price to maybe add to make it an even seven. Maybe Patrick Cantlay, he's certainly a consider, but haven't bet him yet. Longer shots I did bet. And I found him as high as 65-1, and I still think he's in the 50-60 range everywhere. Russell Henley, who's a top 10 player in the world that you're getting in the 60-plus-to-1 range, I know he's never won a major, and he's an outlier to that age trend at 37 years old. It's usually been young guys, by the way, 26 to like 32. Some players are late bloomers, though, and I think Henley is starting to become a proven commodity in majors. Five top 10s, last seven majors. Career best T3 last month at the Masters, which you would think maybe is a little bit too long for him, where he briefly had a share of that lead in the final round. Second in accuracy, and on a shorter layout by modern standards like here at Aronimink, I think that's a good fit. Six top 10s, last seven starts on Donald Ross Designs, including a seventh at Pinehurst, number two, 2024, which is a little bit longer, certainly, than this layout. So Russell Henley, 65-1. Ricky Fowler, I'm going to go back to him. DraftKings had the best price, and we talked about that earlier. Playing the best golf that he's played in several years, consecutive top 10s, RBC and Cadillac and Doral, and then runner-up last week at the Truist, where I actually thought he was going to win the tournament. I thought he's going to make this birdie in post 15 and make these guys dealing with the pressure of getting their first individual PGA Tour win have to go at him, and then gave one away late. Solid record on Donald Ross, runner-up to Martin Kaymer in 2014 at Pinehurst, number two. Eighth and 13th the last time he's played at Aronimink. 12th for putting. So I think he's going to figure out these greens. And a lot of guys, I think, are really going to struggle with these greens this week. But I'm going to trust Ricky here, and I'm going to stick with him. I've been riding him. I've been on him the last 2 weeks. So let's see if he can finally get it home. I certainly think he's going to be on that leaderboard on Sunday. And then Kurt Kitayama, 90-1. Solid season this year at the runner-up at Genesis, back-to-back top 10s in Hilton Head and in Miami. T19 last week, but fourth on approach. And I think what you're seeing with Kitayama, where his improvement, I mentioned about Ludwig around the green, Kurt Kitayama's improvement is not in his distance because he's a bomber, but it's his accuracy, I think, has been a lot better. Best major championship, by the way, he had was T4 3 years ago at Oak Hill, which is another Donald Ross Northeast design that I mentioned. So Kurt Kitayama is going to be one of those sneaky guys that I think could get up there and may add one more in the 40 or 50 range, because I kind of want somebody in that mid-range, and that'll close out the outright card.
5: Of course, all of these will be over on VSiN.com on the picks page as well. Kelly Bidlin, let's get started with your card.
6: Well, Wes can have all the mid-range and long-range guys, because I am living at the top of the board this week, fellas. It all is... Right. I started with Cameron Young. That was the first bet. So I'm right there with you, Wes. Do we need a pod play? Matt, are you in? Are you in?
5: No, actually, it's very interesting. Yeah. I have a feeling I'm going to just trash all of y'all's plays. So,
6: okay.
5: So stick around for the final segment, because I think I'm actually just going to do that.
6: I am in on Cam. I'm right there with you, Wes. I just couldn't ignore everything that he's done recently and where we're at. You talked about around the green with Ludwig. I think Cameron Young really improving there too. Has been really impressive what he's done in the majors. Seven top tens, four top fives, last 17 majors now at this point. He's playing really quality. So I played him. The only other outright bet I made, I went for Scottie Scheffler. I played Scheffler at 5-1 here in town. Like Matt said, shop around. There are wildly different Scottie Scheffler numbers out there. 5-1 over at Circa, though, here in Las Vegas. So I had two outrights. Scottie Scheffler, 5-1. Cameron Young, 14-1. Not adding anything more than that. Did play a little bit of Cameron Young in the winter without Scheffler market, too. Getting greedy, I guess. Hopefully good cash, too. That'd be cool. And then I'm into placements. Placement markets. I have top 10s on Cameron Young. I am with you on Ludwig there. I played a top 10 on Ludwig at 2-1. You broke it down well, Wes. I don't think I need to say anything more about him. And then the other guy you bet as well, Ricky Fowler. I'm in a Ricky Fowler top 10. I played him a bit earlier in the season. I've been off of him recently. You brought it up, though, man. Really, these past 3 weeks, three top 10 finishes. The approach numbers are really, really impressive. That's what really stuck out to me here over those last three finishes. So I'm going to aim high with Ricky. He's been a little inconsistent this year, so I'm just going to play that top 10 on him instead of covering it down with some lower placement placement finishes as well. Patrick Cantlay, I'm back on in the top 20 market, plus 175. Playing Cantlay there, been on, off him. The withdrawal came into play with him over the past couple weeks. Been a guy I've been trying to figure out, I feel like, for the past month or so. The approach and around the green numbers.
7: I've been trying to figure him out for 3 years.
6: I think longer than that, man. I think longer than that. Yeah. But yeah, T10 at the Truist for him, 8th at RBC Heritage, 12th at the Masters, T7 at the Valspar. A lot of quality finishes for him recently. Hope he keeps that up. And then I'm going to take a swing with a guy I don't trust very much, and have not played a lot this year. JJ Spahn, top 20. I'm going to go there with him. He's been playing much better recently. T5 at the Truist, T14 at the Cadillac. I missed the cut at the Masters. We had that win at the Valero before that. The irons look like they're locked in. He's gained on approach in 8 straight. He's gained off the tee in 4 of the last 5. See how much that matters this week. And then he gained with the putter last week, which is a good sign after kind of a rough start to the season with the flat stick. So JJ Spahn there. And then one of our pod favorites, top 20, Alex Smalley. I'm going to play him at 4-1. Let's see if he can keep up with the big boys here. But it's 4 straight top 20 caches for him. The approach and putting numbers have been awesome. He had one terrible approach round last week that kind of blew up his tournament. We like Alex Smalley. We've been betting him a ton. I'm going to take a shot of 4-1 here on the top 20 market. And then real quick, some matchups I have made. I will be making others, though. Cameron Young over John Rahm. I'm not meaning to pick on John Rahm, but I was a little surprised at these numbers. 116, I'm laying with Cameron Young over Rahm. And then I played Matt Fitzpatrick at plus 140 over Rahm, too. I just a little surprised you were getting that big of a bang for your buck there on Fitzy. And then Russell Henley. I'm on a matchup, Russell Henley, even money over Siwoo Kim. I think Siwoo could be good this week. I'm not going to doubt. We've seen a lot of good Siwoo this year, but Henley is the dog there. I was a little bit surprised. I'm not going to go stronger than that, but on him, at least in the matchup market.
5: Yeah, we all are on Ricky in various forms. I did the top 20 at 2-1 on Ricky, but again, I don't know what his win equity necessarily is, but I definitely think that he can be around. We'll get to my picks here on the other side. Again, remember guys, go in splashsports.com/VSiN if you want to get in my big $500 contest, 50,000 guaranteed over there in that one. My bets when we get to the other side.
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0: Here's another Wisconsin Timber Rattlers prospect report.
13: Andrew Fisher is the top third base prospect in baseball, and he's back with the Wisconsin Timber Rattlers. The Brewers took Fisher in the first round of the 2025 draft out of the University of Tennessee. You saw him shine at the World Baseball Classic. 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
4: 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Here's Matt Brown, Wes Reynolds, and Kelly Bidlin.
5: Welcome to Long Shots. Matt Brown, Wes Reynolds, Kelly Bidlin. We get Kelly's picks. We got Wes's picks. Now it's time for mine. Like I said, I did join them, Ricky Fowler, but I have top 20, 2-1 on him from that. We can start with the placement market stuff. Siwoo Kim, top 10 at plus 450. I do believe that there is going to be and more emphasis on accuracy than distance here in this one. So Siwoo, I don't know what the win equity is necessarily on him either, but I do like him to be lingering there, plus 450 on him. I'm not going away from Nikolai Højgaard, even though he broke my heart last week. Top 20 on him at plus 230. And then another guy that cashed a big ticket for us last week, I'm going to play Alex Fitzpatrick again. This time in the top 30 as opposed to the top 20 with the bigger field and all that. But you're still getting 2-1. On Alex Fitzpatrick, if you're, again, a guy that is really, really great on approach and really, really good with his irons, and I'm not worried about the fact that he is kind of short. If he's I think these shorter guys are going to be fine this week as long as they can keep it in the fairway. He's pretty accurate and is really, really good with his iron. So again, a top 30 there on Alex Fitzpatrick, 2-1 on him. I did start my card shortest for me is his brother in Matt Fitzpatrick, and you must know that I really like him this week because I never bet Matt Fitzpatrick. I actually hate betting Matt Fitzpatrick. That said, I didn't like the number attached. I went in, someone gave me a 25% odds boost, which took his 22 up to 27.50. And I thought that that was a little bit more palatable of a bet for me on him. If you look, I mean, look, it doesn't lie, right? I mean, I'm going across here and I want to nitpick, but we talk about guys that are green across the board when we look at our models and stuff. And this guy, 12th in the last 24 rounds on approach, 6th around the green, 10th tee to green, 6th in bogey avoidance, which again, we don't want guys three putting and all the crazy stuff like that or whatever. 4th in scrambling, 7th in total driving. He's inside the top 15 in opportunities gained and all of that. I mean, he's just a guy that can grind out, I think, a win here in this if, as long as he's not spraying it completely off the tee, which he has been known to do time to time. But I will give him the benefit of the doubt here with Matt Fitzpatrick. So guy that checked all the boxes there for me. I played Colin Morikawa. And now I will say this. If you're in a circa market, the number's much, much, much better than it is everywhere else. I don't know if I'd have played him at 40. At 51, it was a different story. And so 51 in the circa market on Colin Morikawa. Look, here's the deal. This is a bet on talent. If he was healthy, if he was coming off a T15 last week, he'd be 25-1, but he withdrew and all of that stuff. I mean, look, we saw him hobble around Augusta and still be able to perform there. And this is not going to be as difficult to test as Augusta for sure. So, look, at 51-1, I'll take the gamble that Colin Morikawa, with a couple weeks off, got healed up enough to maybe put together a good performance. Like I said, this, his odds would be half this if we knew that there was health for Colin Morikawa. My next on the board, I'm going back. He broke my heart last week. Adam Scott, double bogey 17 to fall out of the top 20.
17: T24
5: instead of T19. It broke my heart. But man, again, you want to talk about green across the board and a guy that is just week in, week out doing it and just getting it done. And, we really are focusing here on approach. And when you look at approach, you start thinking irons and he really just jumps off the page. And so, got me some Adam Scott in there. And Kelly, you were on JJ Spahn. I put it outright on JJ Spahn. And again, I will admit the number jumped off the page to me. I do have a brother that lives in a DraftKings market. And last night, JJ Spahn was 94-1 to win this tournament. It's down to 75-1 now. But, if you look, Kelly, you said it. I mean, the irons are back. Like the irons are back. And if I believe that this is going to be a gettable course, at least for the first couple of rounds, I think JJ Spahn can find himself towards the top and then basically just try to not lose it over the weekend. Really encouraging last week from him. And as you see, I mean, really his problem is, and it's the same problem that's been for a while, but it's a guy at a number like this. We talk about embracing variance on certain things. And like when you're getting the number like that, I'll embrace a bad putter. I mean, like he gained last week. He gained a few tournaments ago. He gained a couple tournaments before that. Like, yeah, he can't putt, but if he can find a way to putt for a week, then I think that he's going to find himself towards the top of that leaderboard. But that's all the outrights for me this week. Fitzpatrick, Morikawa, Scott, and Spahn. I wanted to hit. I hate that Wes bet Tommy Fleetwood because I actually wanted to take a whole segment. I wanted to take a whole little spot here to trash on Tommy Fleetwood and like the odds that were attached to his name. Cause we've talked about win equity and stuff like that. And it's like we remember the tour champ. So he won the tour championship against 30 people, 29 other people, right? Like, so he won a tournament that had 29 other people. His last tournament win before that was in January 2024. Which was another invitational, Dubai Invitational, against 60 players, five of which you could name and you wouldn't recognize any of the other ones that were in that tournament. And then he won the India Championship that had seven full-time tour pros on it that you would recognize than everybody else. Or like, I don't, if Tommy was 45, it's one thing. I don't know. I think the price for a guy that just doesn't win is a little too short for me there on that one. And y'all are both on Cam Young. I just don't know. Cam Young can win anywhere for sure. I just think the price, like we bet Cam Young because he's so amazing off the tee and like he puts himself at such an advantage or whatever. And I don't think the price is indicative of the skill set advantage that he gets there. He is awesome everywhere that he goes, but I think the baked in number here, and he's gotten suppressed so much off of stuff that we typically need him to do at other courses. And I don't think me personally, and I could be wrong, I don't think we'll need to be a skill set here on this course. So it's mainly a price thing there with Cam Young, because obviously at a longer course, sure, perfectly fine. I don't think you're going to have to be long here, there in this one. A couple of guys we didn't hit on, I certainly want to talk through real quick. And Wes, you brought this up when we were on break. Bryson, maybe the most heavily bet guy all of last year, whenever we would hit these majors and stuff and all of that. And I think some of the shine has kind of worn off of Bryson, and we can even see that in the pricing out there.
17: Yeah, absolutely. You're seeing as high. I've seen as high as 24-1 on Bryson. And I still think he's probably going to get bet, even though we have seen a drift on the two main live guys. I don't want to necessarily disrespect Tyrrell Hatton, who certainly played very well at Augusta last month, could play well this week for all we know. But Rahm and DeChambeau, we did see that drift a little bit upwards. Bryson is certainly the more proven commodity in a PGA championship, but those have been on a lot of long courses over the years, even though he played very well at Oak Hill 3 years ago, was certainly in contention. But of the two, I would prefer DeChambeau over Rahm, you know, because you got to wonder with the psyche here. Now, they did play in Virginia last week. They at least played stateside, but there's been a lot of breaks in the live schedule. Yeah. And that Masters, You know, I probably, and I think a lot of us maybe underestimated the lack of preparation that they had. Because remember when they were playing Doral the week before, that's much better prep than going and playing Birdie Fest in Stein City, South Africa, or over in Asia or in Australia where they're shooting 25 under. Now, last week, Lucas Herbert won at 24 under at LIV Virginia. So I don't know how much of a test that was. I think it's better prep than they had going in, but I'm not going to fade these guys this week, but DeChambeau was a little bit tempting at over 20, but I don't know. I don't know about these guys this week. I do think the drift certainly has been accounted for, though, in the market with everything that's going on with LIV and what that status is going to be going forward. But
5: that's kind of where I'm at, Kelly. I look at this and it's like, you know, I don't want to handicap a guy's mental state, but like when he's talking about, I'll just quit golf and I'll just play the majors and I'll just golf on YouTube. I don't know. I mean, like, it seems like he's thinking about other stuff than maybe like going and winning a major. So I he could go out and win it and it's fine. And I won't feel bad about not betting him because I don't like all the stuff that's kind of been going on.
6: Yeah. Look, I think it's all fair. I mean, and yes, is there a little bit of out of sight, out of mind for us going on? Sure. Yes. I think that's fair. I think that for anybody that's looking at the PGA Tour every week, like we are, that's fair. But you guys hit it all. I mean, what's going on with LIV? I thought the Masters performances by both those guys were extremely underwhelming, right? I mean, they were a lot of confidence in those guys coming into the Masters. Neither finished well. Bryce missed a cut, right? Like, there's that. And then meanwhile, all these other top guys on the PGA Tour playing so well, like Cameron Young, like Matt Fitzpatrick. Like you said, Wes, I'm not looking to go fade these guys. Did end up betting against Rahm in two matchups, though. I think with all of that going on, I'm not nearly as confident in either one of those guys going to put a bet in on either one.
17: Well, last week's event, by the way, was the first event that they played stateside all year. They played in Mexico City after the Masters, but that erratic schedule has just done them no favors this year.
5: Mm-hmm. I agree. It's just, you know, again, if you want to get DFS exposure or something, like in case he just goes out and plays like Bryson, that's fine. It's just not going to get my hard-earned outright dollars this week. That's just not going to happen. Again, guys, all of our picks over at VSiN.com/picks. So go in, become a VSiN Pro subscriber if you have not already yet. For Wes, for Kelly, I am Matt. Good luck on all your PGA Championship bets.
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7: Evan Mobley had 6 late points to force overtime in Game 5 of the Eastern Conference semifinals. Cleveland eventually stealing a win on the road, 117-113. James Harden becoming the first player to score at least 30 points in a playoff game for 6 different teams. Game 5 of the Western Conference NHL semifinals went to overtime. Colorado with 2 late goals to force that extra frame. Minnesota had a 3-1 lead going into the third period. Colorado scored the game-winning goal 4 minutes into overtime, taking a 4-3 win to advance to the Western Conference Finals in a 4-1 series win. Major League Baseball, Atlanta gets its 30th win of the year, 4-1 over the Cubs. The White Sox beat the Royals 6-5 in AL Central matchup. Max Fried's getting an MRI after he left his start against the Orioles. Yankees dropped that one 7-0. Shohei Ohtani pitched 7 no-run innings as the Dodgers beat the Giants 4-0. He did not hit in the game. I'm Martin Weiss.
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11: Clear skies overnight with lows around 37. Westerly winds around 5 miles per hour. Ample sunshine expected Thursday. Eyes level off around 66. I'm meteorologist Paul Frombly with your weatherology forecast on 95.3 and 99.1 The Score. Currently 34.
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25: This is your home for sports talk in Northeast Wisconsin. 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Appleton. Now live on 99.1 FM in Oshkosh. What's the best part about winter in Wisconsin? It's definitely not the snow or the freezing cold temps. Yeah, we hate both of those things. Instead, give us a few J-Love touchdowns, some Micah Sack celebrations, and let's add a few Lambeau leaps to that list, too. Talking all things green and gold on The Score.
8: 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As always, you can check us out on SiriusXM Channel 158. And if you'd like to watch us, VSiN.com/watch and the VSiN Watch app, which you should take advantage of as well. As we take a look at Thursday's card and Friday's card in the NBA and Stanley Cup playoffs, as well as the PGA Championship over at Aronimink. I finally got that one, Will. Aronimink in Philadelphia. I mean, it's been keeping me up at night. But by Sunday, hopefully I have it down, hosting Live Bet Sunday. If I don't have it down by then, something went drastically wrong. But I want to start with the NBA, which this game will be played Friday. Get a couple days rest between the Spurs and the T-Wolves as the series shifts back to Minnesota. And looking at the betting market right now, kind of an interesting setup here, because San Antonio laying 4.5, total at 218.5 here. Do you see this going back to San Antonio, to the Riverwalk for a game 7, or does San Antonio take care of business in the Twin Cities?
27: I think I lean towards the latter. I don't have a lot of conviction. On one hand, it's funny, you can look at it one or two different ways. The two games in Minnesota, Femi, Minnesota won one of them, and the other was like a 2-point game in the final minutes. You could look at it that way. You could also say, you know what, the Spurs won game 3 in Minnesota by 7, and if Wembanyama doesn't get ejected Sunday on Mother's Day, they probably win both of them, and the series is over. Feels like the Spurs are going to win. I don't want to lay the points. I have enough respect for Minnesota. I have enough respect for Edwards. You know, Edwards made comments after game number 5, and hey, I'm so happy we get 2 days off. This is going to feel like an eternity, or, you know, I'm paraphrasing, but he's very excited for the extra rest. It would be a lean towards the Spurs. If I had to bet anything, it would be the under. The series, once they get to game 6, game 7, the scoring usually goes down. I'm afraid these game 7s, the market has kind of caught on where there's such a tax on the game 7s that I'm not sure there's value anymore on these unders, but game 6, I'm not sure the market has caught up. If anything, it would be under. One team facing elimination, usually the pace slows down, max intensity, things like that. So lean towards the Spurs. I like the under more than anything. It does feel like, you know, one way or another, Spurs are going to win the series. But hey, if you're Minnesota, win a home game, you get a game 7, and who the hell knows? Anything can happen. It's one game. So we'll see if we can get some drama. I'm sure if you have no futures or no tickets, you know, people like game 7s, and it would be a lot of fun. But on the other hand, nobody wants to see this matchup get upset. We all want Spurs. We all want OKC.
8: Yeah.
27: So if I had to bet anything, I would bet the under. Where are you? Do you have any bets? Will you have any bets?
8: Yeah, I'll piggyback what you said. If you're a neutral observer with no bets in this one, like, you need to be rooting for San Antonio. I'm sorry. OKC, Minnesota, that's 4 or 5 at max. Like I guess it's not going to go well for the T-Wolves there. I know, like, oh, they're always underdogs. People count them out. Get out of here. OKC would beat the hell out of those dudes. But to me, with this game 6 on Friday, I mean, we're still more than 24 hours out from tip-off. I'm curious to see where the market goes, but I'm going to land on San Antonio as long as it's 4.5 or better. I think this is a little bit disrespectful to the Spurs. We saw games 3 and 4 in Minnesota close Spurs 5-point favorites, even some places 5.5, and now we're 4.5 just because it's a must-win game for the T-Wolves. That right. Stuff sometimes gets a little bit too baked into the market here, to where I think it's actually giving us an opportunity to back the road team. And I know San Antonio doesn't have the pellets on the wall that Minnesota has in terms of playoff experience. Maybe the young team doesn't have the killer instinct or whatever you want to call it. I don't mind. I think this is just a different Spurs team. I feel strongly that this team is a legitimate title contender, and not just like, oh, they got to the conference finals. No, they can win the Western Conference and win the NBA title. That's what I mean by a legitimate title contender. So I think they close out Minnesota. It's a great run for the T-Wolves. Obviously wish that they were healthy and Dante DiVincenzo was there and Anthony Edwards was 100%, but them's the breaks. I think San Antonio was able to get it done Friday night. Anything for you on the ice? Because we do have some fun games coming up on Thursday in hockey. Of course, game 5 between Montreal and Buffalo. Then, of course, the game 6 between the Vegas Golden Knights and the Anaheim Ducks.
27: Quack, quack. I think the Ducks are going to win. Ooh. This has felt like one of those. You always hear the expression zigzag. It's more of an NBA yep. expression. But this has felt like that. These teams have traded wins. Even though Anaheim, even some of these games they've lost, it hasn't felt like, you know, Vegas is dominating again. I'm no hockey expert. I'm not exactly Barry Melrose, but look, I watch the games. I enjoy them. And, you know, other people, Aaron Halterman earlier on made the same point of, you know what? Anaheim has really kind of dominated the play more so than the scoreboard might reflect. So I think Anaheim, I felt really since game 3 or 4, we're probably headed for 7 here. I still feel that way. Anaheim, I think, answers back and we get a dramatic game 7, down the road from where you are in Vegas. I guess that would be on what, Saturday night? So,
8: yeah,
27: game 7 in the NHL playoffs, can't really beat that. I think we get one there. As far as the other one, I don't have a feel. Another one Aaron Halterman mentioned, though, and it's worth repeating. I'm drawing a blank on his name, and I'm pulling up the market. Jakub Dobes,
8: yeah,
27: Jakub, Canadiens goalie, 35-1 for Conn Smythe. Is that something you might be interested in?
8: I'm going to pass because I don't think Montreal is going to make it to the Stanley Cup final. I actually think Buffalo is going to find a way to win this series. I think Carolina is going to go to the Stanley Cup final. I think this is finally the year that they break through after being the NHL's version of the Baltimore Ravens. But I could see where he's coming from because he had the awesome historic game 7 against Tampa to win that series on the road against a really like a playoff pedigree Tampa Bay Lightning team. So there is that momentum in the media to maybe vote for a guy like that. But I just don't believe that Montreal is going to make it that far for him to actually win this award. I'm going to stay away from the VGK Anaheim game because I think it's a coin flip game. The market has it priced as a coin flip game. So there's no real value there for me. If one of those teams became like a bigger plus money dog, I'd likely back them. I'm actually going to disagree with Aaron. I like Buffalo in game 5. We're getting the Sabres a little bit cheaper than what they have been at home in this series. Usually you got to lay minus 135, minus 140. Now it's minus 120. Like, that to me screams Buffalo, and I think Buffalo takes advantage of the home ice, and they get it done, and we see them take a 3-2 lead north of the border. So I understand Montreal's been really strong away from home. They've been phenomenal, and they've actually been porous at home, which is weird because the atmosphere is through the roof out there in Quebec. But to me, I like the Sabres to get it done on the money line. Minus 120 for me with the Buffalo Sabres. We do have a handful of minutes to break down the year's second major in the world of golf. I'm fired up for this one. You know how I feel about golf majors. I love watching them Thursday, Friday, Saturday. I know some all you casuals out there that just show up on Sunday for the final round. Now, I'm in the trenches. I'll be up early, 6 a.m. West Coast time, watching Bryson DeChambeau on the front nine of the PGA Championship. But who do you like? How will your card be shaping up for the PGA Championship at Arana Mink in Philadelphia? Now I'm just showing off.
27: Yeah, I mean, come on. You're just you're flexing a little bit. I will give this one out to you. I'm not sure. Who knows? Maybe by the time I want to make sure it's still available. But a minute ago on DraftKings, Femi, This is just a flip-flop line, because if you go to first-round leader, Ludvig Åberg is 27-1 to be the first-round leader, okay? But if you go to first round without Scheffler, he's 37-1. That's just a mistake. So that's one where you can pick off a number. If you have fear, you know what? I'm betting an off number. My account is going to get messed with. That's always a consideration. But that, to me, there's value there. That number should not be 38-1. I've heard people make the case for Russell Henley in that 50-60-1 range. Think he matches up well with the course. I'm usually boring with this stuff. I'll have a little fun with Henley. I might take a little shot on Burns. But to me, and you can get this at Circa, Scheffler at 5-1, 385 at DraftKings, 5-1 at Circa. Look, he hasn't done well in these majors by his standards, but at some point here, does he get frustrated, finish second, and say, you know what, I'm Scotty Scheffler, I'm going to win one of these. By anyone else's standards, he's played great. Just that he hasn't kind of played up to his standards. So, I don't know, I'll throw it back to you. Scheffler 5-1 at Circa. Any of these other guys I mentioned, what are you kind of thinking here with this card? Because I know you're going to be up bright and early. I'm not even sure if you're going to sleep here on a Wednesday night.
0: No, that's only for the Open Championship, when we stay up on the overnight. That's only for that one. But for this one, I'll get some rest, you know, maybe 5 hours or so, but we'll get a little bit of rest. But to answer your question, I'm not going to be going towards these guys at the top of the leaderboard, your Scotties, your Rorys, your Roms, your Cam Youngs, just because based on everyone that we've talked about, we encourage everybody to check out the Long Shots podcast as well if you're going to be betting the PGA Championship or any golf tournament along the PGA Tour. Everyone is saying that this is a little bit more wide open because the course is not going to play like a traditional major. You know, like this one, and people hate this term, but like it could turn into a birdie fest based on the conditions. And if that's the case, I don't want to bet someone at like 5-1, at 10-1, at 15-1. I want to go a little bit further down the board. And I think one thing that really holds up true in a lot of majors, especially these PGA Championships, guys who are good with approach, guys who are good tee to green. And that's what I'm looking at. But I do have one shot on one of the LIV guys, and it's Bryson DeChambeau at 25-1. Everyone loved Bryson at the Masters. Nobody wants him now. Great. Now I'm going to pull up and bet some Bryson DeChambeau. This is a guy who's boom or bust at majors. Like, he is the guy that either misses the cut or is in contention. At 25-1, I like betting boom or bust guys with the high variance. So that's why I like Bryson. But speaking of tee to green and approach, let's look at the guy who's number one on the PGA Tour in approach, number eight in tee to green. That's three-time PGA champion Brooks Koepka, who's 41-1. I love Koepka. Big game Brooks, I think, is back. He hasn't played in all the signature events since he's still transitioning from LIV back to the PGA Tour, but he was top 10 at the Cognizant Classic, and he's got a top 20 at the Players, at the Valspar, and at the Masters. Brooks is in solid form at price. I love it. Also, Colin Morikawa, 43-1. The only reason this price exists is because of the perception that he might have a bad back. He's taken a couple weeks off. I think that's gotten him right. He is only behind Rory McIlroy in tee to green. He's only behind Brooks Koepka in approach, and quietly is having a very good season. Was top 10 at the Genesis. He won the Pebble Beach Pro-Am, top 5 at the Arnold Palmer, top 10 at the Masters, top 5 at the RBC. I think he's the best combination of pedigree and price on the board. I love Morikawa. And if you want a fun long shot bet, if we get a birdie fest, Siwoo Kim at 65-1. He's played well all throughout this season. Finished top 10 at the PGA Championship last year, so I don't think he's scared of the big stage. Oh, by the way, fifth in tee to green, fourth in approach on the PGA Tour. 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
29: Stops 24/7, 365. Stormy Bonantoni, Jonathan Von Tobel with you. We know the schedule release is going to come out in its entirety Thursday night, but throughout the coming days, we'll see games trickle out. We have the entire international schedule that has been revealed. Some of these games we already knew, of course, like week one. We knew that the 49ers and Rams were going out there to Australia and Melbourne. And with that, though, as we'll go through some of these games, we already have lines out and available because that's what the world is in 2026. DraftKings, all these sports books, really quick to get them out there. And the Rams, early favorites against the Niners out there in Australia. Total 48. Rams favored by 2.5.
30: You sound shocked by that.
29: So shocked. No, I'm not shocked.
30: Well, this is, I will say, so if you don't want to bet these numbers right now, whatever it is for somebody who wants to dabble in starting to make some numbers or whatever it is, this is your good sense of at least where early leanings in the market are in terms of power rating for these teams, because these are true neutrals. So you get a sense of what the difference is between these. Now, again, there's not a lot of money here, so it's not like the sharpest of numbers, but you get a sense. So the Rams, for example, if I told you, especially at DraftKings right now for using some of these numbers, it's -2.5, -120. The Rams are about like 2.5, nearly 3 points better than the 49ers on a neutral. That doesn't sound like anything that you would greatly disagree with. Some of these others, though, I think when you go through them, it gives you a sense of seeing where these teams are rated and what we're expecting. What I find the most interesting, though, is this Monday night matchup between Denver and Kansas City, because I don't know if you know this, but Patrick Mahomes is injured.
29: Correct.
30: So I do wonder.
29: Go ahead.
30: I just wonder what the market thinks.
29: Yeah, I'm curious, too, what the availability is going to be, like when he's going to be back for one.
30: And I should say, that's not one of the international games, but that was
29: Something. And like how quickly you really want to test it. Plus, as we were talking yesterday or this week, breaking down some of the NFL season win totals to try to get ahead of the schedule release, the Chiefs weren't a team we discussed, but they are among the top five teams with the most difficult strength of schedules coming into this year as well.
30: Yes. So 2.5, it seems like maybe the thought is that Patrick Mahomes is going to be out there, because I think the Broncos are going to come in pretty highly respected.
29: Sure.
30: Coming up after last season, the upgrades you've made on offense, the expectation that your defense is going to be as good as advertised. I say that with some pause because one of the things that you and I covered quite a bit when we were doing our Live Bet Sunday shows was the decline of that defense as it went along at the end of the regular season and whether or not that was legitimate or not. So I'll be curious to see if that trend continues, if Denver's defense, and not that they're going to be one of the worst in the National Football League, but much closer to average than elite. And the expectation, the thought, I think if you lick your finger and test the wind, similar to the Steelers last year. You know, a lot of people came into the season just expecting that the Steelers were a good defensive team. And I think generally that happens every year, which is it's the Steelers. Of course they're good defensively. When we really learned last year, like, oh, no, like this is a pretty flawed group.
29: Speaking of the Steelers, if Aaron Rodgers does ultimately come back to the team, he will be a part of the league's first game in Paris, which is set for week 7 as the Steelers are 1.5-point favorites against the Saints.
30: Will Howard versus Tyler Shuck, huh?
29: It's going to be a banger.
30: Obviously, if you have some information, you can get ahead of some of these, but games like that, Steelers and Saints, how you would look at that and feel confident at this point right now, what you would do, considering you just don't know what's going to happen. I mean, the guy was just in the city the other day, but didn't go and meet with the team.
29: Yes. That is one of a handful of games that were... So, for reference, there were three games that we already knew were going to be on the international slate. Mm-hmm. The 49ers and Rams that I already mentioned, Baltimore and Dallas in Rio de Janeiro, week 3, Ravens -2.5 in that game, and the Bengals and Falcons in Madrid, week 9, where Cincinnati is a 4.5-point favorite there against Atlanta. So those are the ones we already knew. The other matchups that were announced this week, in addition to that Paris game I mentioned, week 7 with the Steelers, the Colts and Commanders in London, week 4, Eagles, Jags, also in London, week 5. Another one, Houston Texans and Jags in week 6 out there, and then the Vikings and 49ers in Mexico City, week 11. We knew that game would be on the schedule, just weren't sure when. So those are the new games. We also have week 10 in Munich, Germany, the Patriots and Lions, Detroit, a 1.5-point favorite in that game. And that is one that I think is interesting, as we were talking about Detroit this week, taking on a Patriots team that just played for a Super Bowl. You have Detroit as the short favorite in that spot.
30: Yeah. On the surface, now this is really far down the road, right? This is, I mean, what we use that to say week 10. So you don't know injuries, who's not going to be out there, whatever it is. But based on how you evaluate these teams right now and where they're at and from what we know from last year, I would say that the Lions seem like pretty tempting to personally at 1.5 against New England, given the expected regression for the Patriots that potentially could happen. The other is, and I know I've said this a bunch about my team, but I do think that there is a odd market belief in the Indianapolis Colts this year. That game against Washington, it's pretty much a pick. Money line's -110. It's 1.5, but it's shaded to the dog side at -120. The thought that they could be equals to the Washington Commanders, I think the Colts are going to be pretty poor this year. Okay. And if you get Daniels out there and he is exactly what you expect him to be after his really strong year in the National Football League, and the Colts are as bad defensively as I expect them to be, I just don't think that this team is, you know, only 1.5 points worse than a team or even equals to a team like the Commanders. And on top of that, still relatively early in the season. That's week 4. They keep saying Daniel Jones is going to be back at the beginning of the season. I just don't know. But let's say that's his first or even second game back from an Achilles injury.
29: Yeah.
30: You know, how does he look? What is that? Can he use his body the way that you expect him to? That is one that also stuck out to me quite a bit. As somebody who is somewhat low on the Indianapolis Colts just to begin with coming into the year, I do think that that is I'll be looking for little opportunities here and there to go against them, and I think that might be one of them as well.
29: Also, real quickly, while we've got football on the brain, a little update in college football, and it's kind of like one of those non-update updates, but the ACC has been having their spring meetings this week, and Commissioner Jim Phillips has said that the conference appears to be another supporter of the expanded 24-team format for the college football playoff. Quote, the desire with coaches and ADs is to go to 24. And on the surface, I at least did find this somewhat interesting, just knowing that last summer, the ACC was very opposed to an expanded format, but I think that had to have just been largely due to the Big Ten and the SEC having more guaranteed bids than the ACC and Big 12 would have under that model. The CFP is looking at different ways to present to conferences, whether it be 16 teams or 24 teams coming up at the college football meetings next month. So that's kind of when we'll get our real update on what the future of college football looks like from that standpoint. I like 12 personally, though. I've liked it. I'm not opposed to 24 because it would be more reminiscent of the FCS format, depending on how they ultimately play it out, which has been very successful. But I like 12. I think it's worked.
30: Well, 24 would be good for you. personally.
1: Get more games, maybe.
30: Yeah, exactly.
1: Baby.
30: Can't wait.
1: And on-campus layoff games are just awesome, too.
30: If you get more on-campus, it's fine. I mean, look, I'm only a proponent of expand the field if the people that you're including, the teams that you're including, have a realistic chance of winning this thing.
1: Yeah.
30: Which I don't think is the case.
1: I don't either. That's why I think 12 is good.
30: Yeah. So 12 seems fine to me, but we know how this works. That's not going to be the case. As, in terms of bettors and handle and whatnot, I'm sure if we were asked Derek and Mike and anybody else that operates any of these books, that it's just generally going to be good because you're just going to get volume and you're going to get bets. And that's always going to be attractive to books there. So in our realm, you're going to cover them, and I think people are going to be excited about them. But realistically, I think you're talking about some useless contest. And essentially, I know a lot of people keep complaining about the bowls, but this would kind of just be different bowl games played on true campus sites and then, you know, go on to get slaughtered by some of these other teams at the top.
1: I was just going to say that's the other element of this. I don't know how that will work with the bowl system.
30: Yeah.
1: And

0: That Stormy's going to be gone during the most pivotal time of the sports calendar again next year?
1: No, stop. Shut your hole. That I don't think, and maybe this is a hot take, I don't know, maybe this is for calling me crazy. I don't think, stop, that you should take children on really cool trips like that.
0: Okay, what are we doing? We're talking about college football.
1: I'm just saying, I went like really cool places when I was younger, and I did not appreciate it at all. And it makes me really sad now as an adult that I didn't embrace it. And so I hope that you're not like, it's not wasteful. It's great to like give experience and life experience and all of that. And I'm very grateful for it, but I would be more grateful if I remembered it.
0: We do have a little bit of breaking news in the last 60 seconds here. Let's see. Thanksgiving Eve NFL matchup has been released about 20 minutes ago. Ooh, did you name this?
1: I didn't see that one.
0: Packers-Rams Wednesday night before Thanksgiving on Netflix. And then the four quarterbacks for season three of quarterback have been announced.
1: Ooh, who are they? Go, go, go.
0: Jaden Daniels, Baker Mayfield, Cam Ward, and Joe Flacco.
1: I kind of like that blend. And they always do like the young school with the old school and Joe Flacco figuring out.
0: Can't get a good quarterback
1: life
0: in there?
1: And that would have been.
0: I mean, not that Jaden Daniels isn't, but I mean, he had one season and then.
1: I'm excited to get Jaden Daniels' mom on that thing.
0: It's very true.
1: That's going to make for some good TV.
0: Yes, it will.
1: Okay, we have to step aside, but very excited for all that is to come every day on VSiN, the Sports Betting Network. Always a reminder as well. Unlimited opportunities. 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
0: No idea what's happening.
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7: 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Look at Miami with Tua Tagovailoa. Look at Kyler Murray in Arizona. 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

0: The Indy 500, Coca-Cola 600 double on May 24th. She'll compete in her fifth Indianapolis 500 at the Indianapolis Motor Speedway and her first since 2024, driving for HDM Motorsports, AJ Foyt Racing. Legg will then fly to Charlotte, North Carolina and compete in the Coca-Cola 600 at the Charlotte Motor Speedway for Live Fast Motorsports in what will be her ninth series start. And Austin Dillon, Noah Gregson, and Cup Series points leader Tyler Reddick participated in a Goodyear tire test this week at the Iowa Speedway. The Cup Series will race at the track on Sunday, August 9th. 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I'm Kyle Rickey. 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
2: Matt Kelly here, rolling on a numbers game here on a Wednesday. Kelly Bidlin, and I am heartbroken that Elon took away TweetDeck from me.
3: Dude, you and I are the only people that have commiserated about this. It's terrible.
2: I feel like I miss out on so much news. I used to be on top of everything in the sports world.
3: I mean, look, if you want me to be really honest about it, I feel like it's cost me money betting.
2: It has for sure.
3: It has affected my work for sure.
2: Just unbelievable.
3: Elon, I just won't be held hostage. I won't be held hostage.
2: Yeah, it's Elon. Like, here's the deal. You took something that was free for a decade, you charged me $8. I was fine with that.
3: Yeah. I wasn't happy about it, but fine. $8.
2: It was worth the $8 a month.
3: But we're going to go from 8 to what, Matt?
2: 40.
3: Yeah, to 40.
2: 40. Like, you know, if you wanted to go to 10, you want to go to 12 even. Guess what? I'm in. I'm not loving it, but I'm in. I can't on principle. You go from 8 to, which by the way, they did in the dead of night and didn't even announce it. You logged in and it just goes, oh, by the way, you no longer have access to this. If you want it, it's $40 a month.
3: Yeah, we like to joke that we're men of principles because I have very few. I really have very few. But that is, I don't know why that one stuck with me big time, man.
2: It was the way it went down that really got me because listen, I'm an idiot with money.
3: And exactly. I spend a lot of dumb money.
2: I am an idiot with money. And like, had they announced this 2 months in advance, when the day came, I'd be like, I knew the day was coming, so here it is, or whatever. The fact that I just logged in one day and they go, oh, by the way, your thing that was costing $8 is no longer. It's $40. Mm-hmm. So if you want to keep using it, it's now $40. I'm like, no, absolutely not. I mean, zero warning.
3: I know you're paying like the high end, but the like you can get AI personal assistance for less money than this.
2: Oh yeah,
3: right now.
2: I know it's ridiculous. It's absolutely ridiculous. But it hurts me because I do feel like I miss out on news like some of this, which does affect us in the sports betting world. We know Dana White, very good friends with Donald Trump.
3: Yeah,
2: and so Dana White now sends a letter to Donald Trump talking about the whole gambling deduction thing. And so he has now sent a letter over here on UFC letterhead, I might add.
3: Okay, well, that's interesting.
2: Yeah.
3: I never really thought about it, but Dana was the most obvious guy that we needed to lead this fight, right?
2: Yes. I write today to raise an issue about the 90% limit on gaming loss deductions for U.S. taxpayers included in the OBBBA, One Big Beautiful Bill Act, One OBBBA.
3: Well done.
2: Yes. And then he goes on to just
3: further. I was going to say, that's a hell of a lengthy letter I'm looking at on your screen.
2: Which he just decides to go in and, you know, basically say, like, hey, this is, and for all the reasons we said when the thing got passed, which is, like, you can pay taxes on money you didn't win.
3: It's incredible. You can go to the casino, lose money, and then still owe more money after that.
2: Yeah, and so, anyway, I'll tell you this. The letter got read. Him and Trump are good friends. So, I mean, like, this is not going unnoticed.
3: Let's go, Dana. Let's go, Dana.
2: This is not going unnoticed.
3: I like that you brought up the UFC letterhead part because it is. How much is it? Dana, if we the whole truth serum thing, right? Is this really about UFC and betting connections to that or the time you like to spend at the blackjack table?
2: Yeah. I can assure you it's that, and it has nothing to do with anything else other than that. But
3: I haven't really thought about it before right now, though. Dana White is absolutely the guy that should be leading this charge.
2: Yes, and he apparently is. So
3: Let's go,
2: letter sent. I promise you it got read. I don't know how much other mail gets read there at the White House, but that's getting read.
3: Maybe he and I can combine forces on our political campaigns, right? I wonder how he feels about daylight savings time.
2: I mean, he lives in Vegas. He should love more sunlight.
3: Yeah, you should love that, yeah.
2: You would think.
3: Okay.
2: Let's do this.
3: I'll be your VP.
2: Get him to write a letter on UFC letterhead. And there it is. You get it done, buddy. There you go. Guys, Sports Counter never stops at Sharp Plays. They cover it all. Been winning for 15 straight years. Documented and publicly logged over there at sharpplays.com. Respected, watched, and feared. Start winning over at sharpplays.com. I thought we had finished all the comments.
3: It really
2: the
3: is
2: divisions
3: great.
2: We had not.
3: It is great. It's like me sending a letter on Visa letterhead and everybody reading it and just being like, he's just worried about his video poker blackjack losses. Yeah. Like, what are we talking about here?
2: And that's exactly what's going on. I mean, like, the guy's, like, I personally witnessed the guy betting $50,000 a hand playing blackjack, you know, like, so it's.
3: Yeah, 90%. That 10% racks up quick, man.
2: Right, racks up pretty quick there. So I thought we had finished. We had not finished all of the different divisions in the AFC. So the AFC West, to wrap up our whole Win Total Wednesday thing here. Sorry to drag this out. I know y'all probably... Do y'all want me to get done with these in one segment? Did I just, like, drag out a thing?
3: No. We decided to go more focus in division on division instead of, like, just going through our favorites. It's fine. Okay. I like the talk. I like the conversation.
2: Good deal. So the Chiefs sitting at 10.5. Again, we see the scheduling... And then we see this number. This is a Patrick Mahomes number. I can assure you this isn't a Justin Fields or Garrett Nussmeier number. Mm-hmm. So people are pretty confident in him being back for week number one here. Chargers at 9.5, Broncos at 9.5. This is a powerhouse division, obviously, so long as we get Patrick Mahomes back for the Chiefs. And then the Raiders sitting there at 5.5. If you're looking at the division odds, +160, Chiefs +190, Chargers +225 on the Broncos, and then 20-1 there on the Raiders. I'll say this, and yes, it's right for them to be at 5.5, and yes, it's right for them to be at 20-1. I actually really liked what the Raiders have done in the offseason and in the draft. I think they did pretty well. I think they are building a foundation there. The problem is the division that they're in, and it's just, this is not one of those you can just kind of flip the switch and maybe go compete for a division. Like if the Raiders were in, let's call it the NFC South, you know, and it was like the Saints and the Panthers and whatever. Like, okay, maybe, you know, like everything ran pure. It wouldn't be the craziest thing in the world. It would be the craziest thing in the world for them.
3: Totally. So, the 20-1 is missing a zero, I think, on their true division odds here. I agree with you in the sense that I think I've liked mainly everything they've done this offseason for the most part. But man, this division, it is. Who wins this division, and give me your order 1, 2, 3? Because I think you're going to get very different answers to that question this year.
2: I'm going Chargers, Broncos, Chiefs, Raiders as my exact four.
3: Wow. Okay.
2: Yeah.
3: I think I'd go Broncos, Chargers, Chiefs, Raiders.
2: Okay.
3: I guess only the top.
2: So just a flip flop there.
3: But honestly, I think those top three are going to be very tight. I don't think I'm going to have a preseason division bet here, nor do I think I'll have one on any of the win totals for those three, Matt. It's easy to pick on them because the division is so tough. 5.5 is a little lofty for this Raiders team.
2: Yeah, it's in with the top three teams, so long as the assumption of health is there for the Chiefs with Patrick Mahomes, then I think it's kind of a coin flip between all three of those teams,
3: and
2: right?
3: Put
2: them in a hat, pull the name out, and I'm fine with it.
3: So me too, with where they finish, and also I kind of like the Raiders. I just like the Raiders under because of this. This is like three teams with very high scores, right? Like, I don't think any of those three teams ends up with seven wins, barring an injury at quarterback or something major. So, look, Raiders, you have the AFC East on the schedule. Okay, that's nice. You get Miami, you get the Jets. Yeah, there's Cleveland. Yeah, there's Arizona. Like, there's some winnable games on there. But then you got the NFC West. This schedule is going to be pretty brutal. I don't know if I'll get a bet on under there, but if looking at this, if I won, it would for sure be Raiders under.
2: Yeah, this goes back to, I hate bet the unknown, and like I have no idea if there's anything left in the tank for Kirk Cousins or not. No clue. You know, like zero clue. He's probably going to start the first four or five games of the season for them. They want to take a little bit of the pressure off of Mendoza. I think it's probably the right move for them. They're not going to win this year anyway, so no point in just lobbing him out there for four or five losses. But what if there were flashes last year of Kirk Cousins maybe still having a little bit of it, the proverbial it. So I don't know. It's like I said, there could be a couple of winnable games on there.
3: Mm-hmm.
2: Because of Kirk
3: Cousins. So your biggest concern about that bet is actually Cousins starting and starting off well, and being better
2: good.
3: Than expected.
2: And, yeah, okay. and just being good because they're not completely devoid of talent.
3: Mm.
2: And so it's I don't know. I just don't like betting on maybe this aging guy who looked horrific 2 years ago and then kind of sort of looked okay last year still has a little bit left.
3: I think it is a right organizational move by the Raiders. I think that is a very tricky thing to bet on for bettors.
2: And with the Chiefs, though, I mean, I guess I could only bet an under given there is still uncertainty out there. I know, like we said, it seems like because of the schedule release and because of what Mahomes says that he's definitely going to be back in week one. But, I mean, he's not a doctor. Mm-hmm. And by the way, during rehab, people have setbacks sometimes. You know, and pushes things back, the timetables back 2 and 3 and 4 weeks sometimes. And so I'm not willing to say, 11 wins just because it's Chiefs and look, we just rubber stamp it because Andy Reid and Patrick Mahomes are still there.
3: Yeah, no, I hear you. And it just feels like the Chargers and Broncos almost every year now are just going to push them more and more and more, right? Which is fair. Younger teams that are getting older, getting better, adding pieces. And yeah, the Chiefs added those two.
2: Yeah, I did. 11 wins in the NFL parity, and certainly those guys are getting older and Mahomes coming back from a major injury. When we come back, Kelly Bidlin didn't get to all of his golf bets. We will get to all of those, a little bit more explanation with all that, and review all of the bets here from a Wednesday edition of A Numbers Game.
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17: We are back. VSiN by the Books. Dave Ross and Jensen Lewis here with you. We are pumped up for the second major of the year. We only get four of these, obviously, a year, Jensen. And I kind of salivate when we get to these. Now, look, a lot was made this week about the order. You're out of order. The order of the major championships. And Rory was kind of alluding to how the change now that you move the PGA to May, as we've done now here recently. I do wonder with Brian Rolapp, who is now really running things here at the PGA Tour, they are alluding to, we'll get to it, I'm sure, by the end of this year, if there are going to be changes. And I guess, Jensen, one of the changes potentially is to move this back to the fall. The PGA used to be the last chance to dance, the last chance for glories, as they phrased it, as the fourth of the major championships. Very quickly, before we start to break this down here, because Rory said, as the reigning defending Masters champion, that this second major catches up quickly to him specifically. So he said, hey, look, if this is the way it's going to be, he loves playing Quail Hollow, which was last week in Charlotte, North Carolina. And if this is the way it's going to stay, that's great for his lineup. He'll play Quail Hollow every week, then he'll play the PGA Championship. But Rory's point was made in the media sessions this week that he feels like it comes too quickly on the heels of Augusta. Where are you on that nuance of the golf season here? Because I don't mind that they go April, May, June, July, and you have one major for 4 months in a row.
18: It doesn't matter to me, for what it's worth. You show up, you play it when they ask you to play it. What I am fascinated by is this is that Donald Ross, par 70 yes. setup where if you are not precise, you know, with all the cluster bunkering and everything, then it is going to be a very, very quick Thursday and Friday for you, there at the second major of the year. I think to me, when I started looking at a potential placement market for this card, everything about approach, you know, the driving accuracy, you have to get yourself in position, maybe more so than where we were at Augusta in some respects on especially the par four. Like if you don't score on the par fours, you ain't winning this tournament. You better take advantage of it. So a lot of it came down to, okay, who right now, recent form-wise, Dave, is really getting into those great short distance spots? You got to get it out there a little bit, but getting into those great approach opportunities, a lot of where my placement market bets were got to those guys and not only the recent form, but how they approach it. So I am okay with kind of throwing out the top guys to a certain extent. But again, this is going to be a card for me with no outrights just because it is so fluid. And it's a great thing that you do after round one is seeing how the course plays, seeing which guys have handled those initial 18s, and then adjusting from there. Did you approach it the same way? Because I think if you are just looking at guys that bomb it, okay, but you better have guys that on approach are about as precise as it gets here the way they've played the last handful of tournaments.
17: Yeah, the only defense here at Aronimink is the greens. Right now, they're very big greens, but they're going to be very, their undulation in these greens is going to be difficult. So you got to hit the right tiers on your approaches that you're alluding to. I will say this, and we had a great conversation with Rex Hoggard earlier in the week, too, about this on the site there at Adirondack. And that is, I made the parallel of when Rory won his first major, and I was there that week in Washington, D.C. at Congressional. And the reason why I bring up the timing of when the PGA Championship is now being played in May is that there was no rough when he won at the U.S. Open at Congo back over a decade ago, and that was in June. And there was no rough. I walked in it all week, and you could hit it from anywhere. And now in the Northeast here in Philadelphia in May, there's going to be very limited rough. It's not going to be very penal if you're missing those fairways. So Rory was able to hit it all over the lot that week and blow away the field because of his length back then over a decade ago. And I'm not saying he's going to be able to do the same thing now, but Jensen, he made this point in the media room, and I think it might have angered the PGA Championship a little bit. He made it sound like the course is a big, dumb elephant, if you will, in that it doesn't. There's not a lot of thinking to this thing, and I can just bomb it anywhere and gouge it and get it up there around the green, and then I'll figure, as he said, I'll figure it out after the tee ball, that it doesn't take a whole lot of strategy off the tee. I don't know that the PGA Championship likes to hear that, that one of your best players in the world just says, I can hit it anywhere because there's no rough here, and I'll be okay. Now, there's a ton of bunkers. That is true. So you will have bunkers that could be issues if you're really offline. But I do think length is going to be an advantage for some of these bigger guys this week. I did play some guys that are a little bit longer, not only on the odds board, but certainly off the tee. And one of those guys is Brooks Koepka. Jensen, I ended up grabbing Brooksy here at over 40-1 in the outright market, because not only has this guy won three PGA championships, and again, these are all on different courses. You don't play the PGA like you do at Augusta at the same golf course. It switches all around. And these are kind of tailor-made to a guy like Brooks Koepka, who's playing very well again, quietly, as he's been back on the PGA Tour now and earning his keep, if you will. So I'm looking at a guy like Ludvig Åberg, and I grabbed him at 24-1, who can bomb it with the best of them. Get it out there, 340. He's not as long as Rory, but he's certainly not short by any stretch of the imagination. I mentioned J.J. Spawn, another guy that I have as a longer number out there at over, 66-1 here for a guy like J.J. Okay? And then the fourth guy's another guy that just mauls it off the tee in Joaquin Niemann. So my point is, I've got four guys here, Jensen, that I know can get it out there. So I'm going to need that iron play, to be precise, as you alluded to. That's going to help to get in on these greens. And the other thing about playing Scotty, who can hit it with the best of them off the tee as well, Jensen, but his iron play has not been Scotty Scheffler standards, okay? That's normally, that was his ace in the hole, has always been going to be proximity to the hole. That has not been the case for Scotty this year. Not saying he can't do what Scotty normally does and get it really tight. And again, if you want to play Scotty at the short numbers, God bless you. I totally understand why. And I think Scotty will be around once Sunday shows up, but he has not been as precise as he normally is. So if a guy like Koepka, a guy like Ludvig, if they can hone in those irons a little bit this week, watch out. And look, J.J. Spawn is not necessarily the best putter in the world, but man, we saw what he did at the U.S. Open. He made everything. So I'll be looking for those that I know can get it out there off the tee. Let's hope that their iron play holds up. And I'm going to take those longer shots at 24-1, 42-1, 66-1, and 90-1. And yes, Jensen, because it's a major, I did double dip, and I got all those guys for first round leader plays as well. So I am fired up for this golf course. Again, maybe not as penal as we've seen in the past for a lot of PGA championships. And I think Rory is salivating that he thinks, maybe it's fool's gold, he thinks he can hit it anywhere and get away with it.
18: Rex Hoggard kind of alluded to us that this could be a much larger birdie fest for a major than maybe people realize.
17: Yes.
18: To that end, Dave, I did get to some guys in some top 30 and top 20 placement markets in kind of the way that you not only play the outrights as first round leaders as well. That's kind of what I did with a to make the cut parlay. I basically took five of the six guys that I played in placement markets and put them together for a plus 333 make the cut parlay. Russell Henley, J.J. Spawn, who I know you very much like this week, Ricky Fowler, who is in great form, Matty Fitz, who we've kind of looked at as arguably the hottest guy on tour right now, and by order of the Peaky Blinders, Tommy Fleetwood will be in there as well. So those five guys, just to make the weekend, that's a full unit to win at plus 333. Top 30, Dave, went a little more conservative. I could not believe my eyes. J.J. Spawn, top 30, plus $1.58. I snatched that up quickly just in case that's a misprint. And I felt it was mispriced. Same way with Ricky Fowler, the way he's gone, at plus $1.20. Russell Henley, who I know a lot of people like this week, minus $1.12 for top 30. That all includes ties on DraftKings. Then we go the heavy hitters, right? Tommy Fleetwood, minus $1.06 for top 20. Matt Fitzpatrick, minus $1.22. And then if it's a major, just book Xander Schauffele to be in the top 20, right? It is his time to shine. We're starting to get to that point in the season. Minus $1.34. So those are the plays. Again, those placement markets are half unit plays each. And then that make the cut parlay is a full unit there. So I think we're in good shape. I'm very anxious to see where we are on Friday morning when you and I reconvene. And again, this could be a scorer's paradise here. If you stay out of trouble and you stay out of the bunkers, we could see a lot of these big names atop the leaderboard after round one.
17: I can't stress this enough. I love your make the cut parlay at plus 333. I think you've got a fantastic number with five guys that I would be stunned if they're not around at least for the weekend. So really nice due diligence on your part. Hope you enjoyed our PGA breakdown right here on VSiN by the Books, because it is VSiN, the Sports Betting Network.
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29: Evan Mobley had six late points to force overtime in Game 5 of the Eastern Conference Semifinals. Cleveland eventually stealing a win on the road, 117-113. James Harden becoming the first player to score at least 30 points in a playoff game for six different teams. Game 5 of the Western Conference NHL Semifinals went to overtime. Colorado with two late goals to force that extra frame. Minnesota had a 3-1 lead going into the third period. Colorado scored the game-winning goal 4 minutes into overtime. taking a 4-3 win to advance to the Western Conference Finals in a 4-1 series win. Major League Baseball, Atlanta gets its 30th win of the year, 4-1 over the Cubs. The White Sox beat the Royals 6-5 in AL Central matchup. Max Fried's getting an MRI after he left his start against the Orioles. Yankees dropped that one 7-0. Shohei Ohtani pitched 7 no-run innings as the Dodgers beat the Giants 4-0. He did not hit in the game. I'm Martin Weiss.
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4: Ample sunshine expected today with daytime highs approaching 66. Southwesterly winds around 5 miles per hour. Chance of rain showers tonight, 46. I'm meteorologist Paul Frombly with your weatherology forecast on 95.3 and 99.1 The Score. Currently 33.
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0: The drips are coming. We got a few here, we got a few there. It's all going down. This is what the NFL does. It rules with an iron fist. And with that iron fist, it gets you enamored with even a simple schedule release. What teams, when, and where? Must-see TV. A two-hour special. A two-hour special just to release, reveal the schedule. Part of me feels like Peter Griffin when he says, "Oh my God, who the hell cares?" Another part of me says, "Well, there ain't anything going on right now. See, I might as well sit down with old Uncle NFL, thanks to Roger Goodell, old Uncle Raj, and let him regale you with tales of what's going to happen from week one all the way to week 18, and possibly if your team is good enough, and beyond." So why not? You know, why not get into it? Why not lose yourself into it? Thanksgiving. And now Thanksgiving Eve. And Black Friday. All set up. Let's see, we know Bears, Lions. Noon, CBS. Thanksgiving. And then on Fox. And then on Fox, you have yourself, let's see here, the Eagles taking on the Cowboys. That's at 3:30. Thanksgiving. Again, that will be on FOX. What does the Fox say? It says we're going to have ourselves a little boys and birds. And then on NBC, Thanksgiving at 7:20, Chiefs take on the Bills. All right, we know that. And then yesterday, coming out, I wish Netflix had cool music. I don't think they do when it comes to football yet. For the first ever Thanksgiving Eve NFL matchup, the Packers and Rams on Wednesday night, the night before Thanksgiving. That's Blackout Wednesday. I always called it that. Mm-hmm. RJ, the night before Thanksgiving, the NFL now just slapping on names for Netflix paid subscription games here. Thanksgiving Eve.
1: It's one of the biggest drinking holidays there is.
0: I know.
1: Is the Thanksgiving Eve.
0: Thanksgiving Eve is one of the biggest drinking days of the year.
1: Yeah.
0: It's Blackout Wednesday. Packer fans, do you want a drink to remember or drink to forget? Because this.
1: What time's the game at?
0: It's 7 o'clock.
1: See, by that time, some people have drank so much to forget they got to go visit family that they might not watch the game. Especially since it's on Netflix.
0: It's on Netflix. Okay, yeah.
1: People go out to the bars.
0: I know. Now, there is a point when you get too old where you don't do it. Well, I don't know, actually. I went through a fit. Obviously, when I was younger, you know, 21, early 20s, I went out drinking. Like, we went out and just got hammered.
1: Mm-hmm.
0: And then I went through I'm in the phase right now where I don't go out for that.
1: Right.
0: Do you?
1: No.
0: Well, let me take that back. A couple of years ago, I had to remind myself not to. A couple of years ago, 2 years ago, three years ago.
1: Yeah.
0: Something got in me. I don't know what it was.
1: Yeah, like, let's do it.
0: My folks, my mom and my stepdad, they lived in, you know, Mount Horeb, still do, but in a different spot in Mount Horeb. I was like 2 blocks walking distance away from Driftless Social. And Driftless Social had just opened up. Was it 2 or 3? Whatever it was. And we went to Buck and Honey's for dinner on Wednesday. And I had the shrimp risotto.
1: Oh, the risotto.
0: The risotto. And I said the best part. You yada yada over the best part. No, I talked about the risotto. I had the shrimp risotto and a couple of drinks. And then I went to Driftless Social, ran into some buddies I knew. I didn't know they were going to be there. You know, the schmucks were there because they own it. We were partying. And then my stepdad was out with me. One thing led to another. And all of a sudden, I'm in a state of of what it's Blackout Wednesday. That's what it's called, right?
1: Yeah.
0: All of a sudden, I'm like hugging everyone. I'm jovial. We're all like throwing out shots, and I'm drinking martinis. And then RJ, the next memory I have, it's like 3 o'clock in the morning, and I'm awakened. I wake up while I'm vomiting. Up the shrimp risotto.
1: Oh.
0: I'm at my mom and my stepdad's. I'm barfing all over the wall. I woke up barfing. Okay. I was already mid barf, which is I didn't want a Jimi Hendrix thing, you know?
1: Yeah, but that's impressive.
0: And then, well, there's just shrimp risotto all over the wall and the floor. And I'm like, oh God. And I went back to bed, and then I woke up the next day, well, hours later. I'm like, Mom. Mom.
1: I flew up.
0: You're never going to guess what just happened. And my stepdad, he didn't barf all over the wall like I did, but him and I were in the Hurt Locker all the way until like the whole day. I couldn't even enjoy a Thanksgiving meal. So, RJ, that was the last time I reminded myself. But you know what I didn't want to do while I was out drinking and partying? I didn't want to pay attention to my favorite football team.
1: No, you're out with friends.
0: No, with friends, I'm
1: especially
0: partying.
1: Especially when it's on a streaming service.
0: It's on Netflix.
1: Yeah.
0: Hell, it was hard enough for the Bears-Packers playoff game. What was that on?
1: Peacock?
0: Was that the Cock?
1: I think so.
0: I think it was on the Cock. Peacock. I was at a couple of establishments. No, it was Prime. It was Prime. Oh, okay. It was Prime.
1: Well,
0: but still.
1: I was at an establishment that had the Prime channel, so.
0: I'm still
1: easy for me.
0: I'm still at a couple bars.
1: Yeah.
0: And I'm trying to watch, and they're like, well, we only have, like, so many, like, Fire Sticks or, you know, or whatever the hell it was, a Chromecast or whatever it was you're using. So you could only have it on a couple of the TVs because it's on some stupid streaming service. It's not on how it should be in the playoffs or any of the games.
1: Right.
0: On over-the-air free TV. So, like, they're struggling. Like, the last bar I was in, I ended up going to the Willows, which is kind of by my house.
1: Yeah.
0: And they had one tiny little TV that was had the now this is, you know, it's the Willows. The one tiny little, the low definition TV that was able, or maybe it was high definition because they had to have a stick in it, that was able to have Prime on it. And you're like squinting at it. I'm like, oh yeah, the Packers got this wrapped up. And then I went home and turned on Prime and saw them lose. Anyways. Netflix, week 12. It's a Wednesday, obviously. I think the Packers will probably and should have a Week 11 bye then. If I'm thinking about this correctly, unless the Packers play like Thursday night on Week 11, there's no way that they can play a Sunday.
1: Yeah.
0: And then Wednesday. So it's either a Thursday night game or it's a bye.
1: It's the bye week.
0: It's a Thursday or it's a bye. It's one or the other. Yeah, anyways.
1: Because then you get a bye and a mini bye.
0: Yeah. Wednesday. Thanksgiving Eve? Well, a football game should never be played on a Wednesday.
1: Yeah, but now you get games Wednesday, Thursday, Friday, Sunday, Monday that week. Because I don't think they do Saturday over Thanksgiving, because that's really the big final push for college football.
0: Yeah. Well, you'll get Wednesday, Thursday, Friday, Sunday. Then you go back a couple, you get Monday. So in 1 week, well, when's your week start? Sunday or Monday? I always say Monday, but whatever.
1: I always think the week starts the Thursday night football.
0: Oh, you're thinking football terms. I'm just thinking.
1: Oh, week. Yeah.
0: When does your, for me, Monday begins a new week.
1: Yeah, Monday.
0: So for me, it'd be Monday, Wednesday, Thursday, Friday, Sunday.
1: Yeah.
0: That's in one of my week, begin a Monday.
1: Yeah.
0: That's what you get.
1: Yep.
0: Say goodbye to, if you don't like your family, you must love the NFL then. Monday, Wednesday, Thursday, Friday, Sunday. And you get college on Saturday.
1: I mean, really, that whole week, because college football games start playing almost Tuesday through Saturday.
0: Mm-hmm.
1: So you'll have college football games on too that night that are more readily available to watch than the Thanksgiving Eve NFL game.
0: Listen, I'm still going to watch. I'm going to bitch about it a little bit. Thanksgiving Eve, I'm trying to see friends. Maybe I'll go out. Maybe I won't. I reminded myself a few years ago not to, but now I get that itch again. I can feel it calling me. I can feel it calling me a little bit. The itch. I got the itch again to black out on the night before Thanksgiving. I haven't done that in so long, like before that, and I don't think I'll do it again after that. I stepped in and every Thanksgiving looking at each other
1: I feel like you have to start calling bars now. Be like, hey, what's your Netflix situation?
0: Yeah, what's your flick situation?
1: Because I'm looking.
0: How do you do this if you're a bit, like, let's say you're a big bar of multiple, like a ton of TVs, like you're a big sports bar. How do you have to have a different Netflix account for each, like, do you obviously have to have like a, no, so like an app or a Chromecast or a stick or something.
1: Because, you know, you can put multiple accounts on.
0: Yeah.
1: As long as you're in the same place.
0: It works?
1: It works. But how many bars are going to have a at-home Netflix account at the bar? So, like, somebody could sign in, right?
0: Well, for every TV, you need, obviously, a smart TV or, a Chromecast Fire Stick thing, right, to do that?
1: Yeah. So, like, but...
0: How many of those are you going to... Let's say you're a bar of, like, 20 TVs.
1: So...
0: 10 like, TVs. What do you do?
1: Like, I had this happen for a while after I moved and was logging in my Netflix. It was, like, the first thing that pops up. Oh, did you move or are you traveling? Because it recognizes you're not at your home network.
0: Yeah.
1: So you'd have to be like, well, I'm traveling. If you're trying to help a bar out, log in and watch.
0: what do you do?
1: But yeah, it's... They make it harder to watch the NFL.
0: Yeah, they do. All right, 608-321-1670, line one. Good morning. Who do we got?
2: Gary!
0: Wow, out the gates. Kumite. Eric and I-90.
2: Out the gates. We've got football to talk about. I've got kind of an admission to make and a correction.
0: Oh, beautiful.
2: Let's talk about football. Huh?
1: I like football.
0: I like football.
2: And the schedule.
0: I like football.
2: The schedule.
0: Woo!
2: Man, it don't take much, does it, boys? It doesn't take much. It really doesn't.
0: No, I feel inspired again.
2: Yes. There's hope. It's still there. It's just kind of a little beacon, a little ping. Ping. NFL's still there.
0: Yep.
2: So, have they released the schedule yet?
0: No.
1: No. That's tonight.
0: That's tonight at 7 o'clock.
1: But by tonight, you will see almost everybody's entire schedule.
2: I'm going to broadcast it on my new streaming service, Netflix. It's just almost like it.
1: Yeah?
2: But it's going to be Netflix.
1: Okay.
2: I'm going to tell you how I'm going to stream it. I'm bringing back the old TV broadcast, the non-digital. All right?
0: Yeah.
2: Get your ears out. Get everything out. You know, remember that kind of TV? You didn't have to be in direct path of the digital.
0: Yeah, you could get it could be grainy. Digital now, it's either all or nothing. You used to be able to get, like, some of it, you know? I like that.
2: I like that the way it used to be, especially here in the driftless region, which, by the way, in the winter is full of drifts.
1: A lot of drifts.
2: I'm just going to say this, that you, with the old-style TV, you could be in a well, all right, and get the game. You could, with somebody yelling to put the lotion on you. You'd be down there and watch the game for free. That's how Netflix is going to run. I'm going to tell you that. Furthermore... On the schedule, they should have, you could just, because they're going to give all the weeks, right? And then it's going to be the first week of the playoffs. You might as well put in the 7 seed Green Bay Packers, right?
0: Yeah.
2: Right there. Just schedule them in. It's been that way. Betting man would do it. So,
0: Eric.
2: That's my little rant.
0: Eric, I saw a video yesterday that Kyler Murray threw three or four interceptions in practice, and Kevin O'Connell was pissed.
2: Yeah, well, you know, there's a lot of I guess they call them acronyms, don't they? Green Bay's defensive coordinator, he's got one. Was it FACT?
0: Yeah.
2: FACT?
0: Yeah, there's a bunch of them. Yeah.
2: O'Connell's is belt. Boy, everything looks terrible. It's that.
0: I have a correction. Sorry, Eric. I have a correction to make. It's Kyler Murray threw his third interception in just 7 pass attempts, and O'Connell was frustrated. I did a little more digging. It's not real. Yeah. It wasn't real.
2: It's not real.
0: It's a joke.
2: Oh, wow.
0: It's a joke. Well, yeah.
2: Well,
0: misinformation.
2: It's believable.
0: It is believable.
2: He's going up. It's going up. He's going up against Flobe, you know.
0: It is believable.
2: And it's going to be tough.
0: All right. Eric, what else you got, Eric? You said you had a couple things.
2: Well, admission. This movie that we've associated with Kumite.
1: Bloodsport.
2: Bloodsport.
0: I don't think we associate with it. That's where it comes
1: it
0: from.
1: It is.
0: Did you say you've never seen it?
2: I've never seen it.
0: Oh, what?
2: Never seen it.
1: Okay, do yourself a favor.
0: Okay.
1: And this weekend... Okay, well,
0: that explains
1: it's
0: why
1: to, it's supposed to rain here Saturday.
0: That explains why we were moved yesterday by the guy that died.
1: Yeah, if it's
2: that's
1: raining,
2: that's really what the admission came from. I mean, I was okay. Like, oh boy,
1: if it's raining on Saturday for you,
0: yeah,
1: find a way to watch Bloodsport.
0: It's an amazing movie. It truly is.
2: I'm going to find a way to watch that. I'm going to find a way to watch it, and it's kind of embarrassing a little bit because I'm a co-founder of Kumite, and. I don't even know what movie we're basing it on. Kind of.
0: Well, this kind of embarrassing. This kind of explains a lot, actually.
1: It'll change your life. Let's just put it that way. And you will find the new true meaning of Kumite.
2: Well, I'll also know what the movie is about. You know? I mean, right before I go in.
0: Well, it's about Kumite. So, it's a Kumite tournament. That I mean, it's fighting. It's 1v1 fight.
1: Hey, don't get any further into it. He's got to experience it for himself.
0: Yeah.
2: Yeah, don't ruin it for me, man. So we're going to get that straightened out.
0: I do believe it's on Tubi for free, by the way. It's on Tubi for free.
2: Yeah, hopefully it's streaming on Netflix in the Driftless area.
0: Tubi's free.
1: Tubi's free.
0: And you can get that.
1: Scott has an account, so you can get his login.
0: Well, you don't even need a login, actually.
1: What?
0: You don't need a login for Tubi.
1: Oh.
2: Yeah, you don't need to log in to Netflix. You don't even worry
0: about it. Well, Tubi's essentially Netflix, then. You don't need to log in to Tubi. The only reason you need an account for Tubi is if you want to be able to pause. Like, if you want to go back to what you're watching and start from where you left off.
1: On Pluto TV. That's a free one.
2: I'm sorry, that shouldn't even be part of it. You missed it. Too bad. Everybody wants to take pictures at family events. And I'm like, if you weren't here, you missed it. Sorry.
0: Yeah, Tubi, Bloodsport, Eric, please.
1: It's free with ads on YouTube as well. Regular old YouTube.
0: That explains a lot, actually. This explains why. This explains many things.
1: Yeah, not YouTube TV. Regular old YouTube. Free with ads.
2: Now, you see, that's a difference in generations, right? Because you're like old YouTube, and I'm like, this YouTube's pretty new.
1: Yeah, I don't know what you're talking about, kid.
2: I swear, what are you talking about there?
0: All right, Eric,
2: a pretty fancy thing, the YouTube.
0: There's your football, there's your admission, and then you had, was it a correction?
2: Yeah, what the virus? Not spread by rubbing butt cheeks together.
1: It sounded good, though.
2: It's a correction. But I did see, you know, where the main couple that got it, that brought it back to the ship.
0: Yeah, they're bird watchers.
2: Went on a tour of a dump, a rat-infested dump in Argentina.
0: Yeah, they're bird watching.
2: Back to the boat.
0: Yeah.
2: Well... Come on. You know, there's some bad ideas in a day. I've got to tell you that. And that's, what kind of bird could possibly be there that would be that important?
0: What kind of bird that you'd have to see is that a rat-infested dump in Argentina that you got to go find this bird? No thanks. I'll pass.
2: Right. And, I mean, geez, there's telescopic lenses. If there's some bird there that you got to see that bad. So, the correction is, it is not spread by rubbing butt cheeks together. It's only spread by rubbing your butt cheeks on rat. That's the only way it's spread.
0: Thank you for the correction, and Eric.
1: Sounds
2: that
1: like
2: would be something
1: eye.
2: That our government would tell us, you know.
1: I would hope so.
0: Yeah. Eric,
2: those are my rants for the day.
0: Thank you.
2: To take up too much of your time.
0: I love that. Please go watch Bloodsport, though, okay?
2: Let's get back to football. Hey, and I one other thing. This bump music business, you should play. Listen, us Gen Xers and boomers, you just pull at our heartstrings. Let's play some old stuff from, like, the NFL Today on CBS back when Jimmy the Greek was... You know,
0: right, I can
2: his little gambling thing, and stuff like that.
1: Before he got fired?
2: Yeah.
0: All right, Eric.
2: Let's roll her.
0: See you,
2: Let's
0: roll. Much love.
2: Let's roll her, bud.
0: See you, brother.
2: Yep.
0: Yeah.
1: That's how Rough Riders roll.
0: That explains a lot when you're talking yesterday about the guy from Revenge of the Nerds.
1: Yeah.
0: And Bloodsport.
1: Ogre from Revenge of the Nerds.
0: Yeah, Donald Gibb. That's why when I said he passed and referenced Bloodsport, that's why Eric didn't... Not much emotion came from him.
1: From it.
0: That explains some.
1: What was his... Jackson. What was his first name in Bloodsport? Last name was Jackson. He dressed as like a Harley biker dude.
0: Yeah.
1: And all he was brute strength.
0: Ray Jackson.
1: Ray Jackson.
0: Let's fit one more in before the first break here. Line two. Good morning.
3: Yo.
0: Kinger. Hey. you got beat for first call of the day.
1: Wow.
3: Well, you know, we all know Eric likes do two scoops sometimes, so I'm sure
0: we'll
3: hear him later too.
0: Who doesn't?
3: So, well, anyways, let's get back. We're no baseball talk today because, you know, overreact. Brewers suck again. But
0: well, the Miz retired 14 batters, dude.
3: Yeah, well,

0: Europe.
1: Yeah. You know, if there's a will, there's a way.
0: Mm-hmm.
1: So
0: VPN and, gives you, you know, like so much more access to a lot of things.
2: It does.
1: Yeah. You know, and unlike, you know, since I'm a WWE wrestling fan, you know, I have to have like 20 different paid subscriptions just to watch them. Or just get a VPN and I can watch everything on Netflix.
2: And there it is.
0: And like,
1: yeah, they have.
0: Like, do you put yourself like in Europe and then like it's just one login?
1: I believe so, yes.
0: What do you mean you believe so? So you don't currently have it?
1: No, my buddies, he does that.
0: Oh, okay. So like, that makes sense.
1: Yeah, but then, you know, the question we were going by, you know, week 11. I don't want the Packers to have a bye, play on Wednesday, and have another bye, waiting almost 3 weeks just to watch one game. I know there was some, I was talking with somebody else, and they were saying, you know, possibly the Packers might play that Thursday night in week 11 against, I think maybe against the Cowboys or something like that. I mean, or it could be Detroit too. So, I mean, someone that plays the following week on
0: Thanksgiving
1: or even the Bears. Yeah. You know, they play that Sunday, week 10, week 11, their Thursday night, then week 12, their Thanksgiving Eve, and then, you know, week 13, who knows where or what. Right?
0: Right.
2: So, more will be revealed.
1: I mean, well, more will be revealed, but it did seem like they will not play the Bears week one, unfortunately, so we'll have to wait. Wait, who knows till when? Maybe week two.
2: Maybe?
1: You know?
2: Maybe
1: week two, prime time.
2: Maybe.
1: I mean, like you said, but even before that 2-hour special tonight, we'll know who, where, when, why, what streaming services, and, yeah, you know, the rest of the NFL script for the 2026 season will be leaked.
2: Yes.
1: You know, we'll even know. So, it's going to be a long, slow, dragged out day, but at least the sun is shining. The sky is blue, and the air smells crisp.
2: Kinger, couldn't have said it better myself, brother.
0: Birds are chirping.
1: Yep.
2: We love you.
1: So, yep. You guys have a good day. Adios, muchachos.
2: See you on Twitch. See you, buddy. Yeah. I do like the idea of old analog TV.
0: Mm-hmm.
2: And digital, I mean, it's all or nothing. Either got it or it's almost one wrong move, it's cut up, done.
0: No.
2: At least analog, you'd be able to get a little grainy footage of it, you know?
0: Yeah, get the lines.
2: Yeah, I like that.
0: Going down the TV.
2: You had to work for it. Now I just need an app. You need an app for everything now.
0: On VHS where you had to hit the tracking button?
2: Yeah, oh yeah. You need an app for everything. I don't want an app for everything. Things are not getting smarter, I'll tell you that. We'll come right back soon.

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3: Evan Mobley had 6 late points to force overtime in Game 5 of the Eastern Conference semifinals. Cleveland stealing a win on the road in the extra frame, 117-113. James Harden became the first player to score 30 points in a playoff game for 6 different teams. Game 5 of the Western Conference semifinals went to overtime, Colorado forcing a 3-3 tie after Minnesota had a 3-1 lead for most of the game. Colorado then scored the game-winning goal about 4 minutes into the extra frame to take a 4-3 win in advance of the Western Conference Finals. Major League Baseball, Atlanta gets its 30th win of the year, 4-1 over the Cubs. White Sox continue their hot streak, beating the Royals 6-5. Max Fried's going to get an MRI for left elbow posterior soreness. He left his start against the Orioles early as the Yankees dropped 1-7-0. Shohei Ohtani pitched 7 no-run innings as the Dodgers beat the Giants 4-0. Extra innings wins for the Nationals and the Mets. I'm Martin Weiss.
4: 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On this hashtag Tequila Thursday, or a tall glass of Mikael Garcia. Nice and neat. This season, he's batting for 400 against lefties with a 1,200-plus OPS. 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

0: Hello. Welcome back in. I got a little leak here. A little leak.
1: Uh-oh.
0: Could it be true? Maybe, maybe not. I'm on Packers Reddit.
1: I don't know.
0: I don't know. I'm trying to cross-reference and this and that and blah, blah, blah. Packers at Jets, week two, a nooner. That's a leak. Is it true or not? I don't know. But on their away opponents, the Jets are, J-E-T-S, Packers do have to play at MetLife. Could it be week two? We know the Bears and Packers won't be week one. Watch it be the Buffalo Bills week one at Lambeau. That's a home opponent. That could be it. Josh Allen. Jordan Love. No Michael Parsons, though. Again, more will be revealed. I did see, though, week two leak Packers at Jets. Is it true? Maybe, maybe not. We'll know more after the two-hour scheduled release show tonight. Again, a two-hour scheduled release show tonight.
1: Will Matt LaFleur think Aaron Rodgers is still playing there?
0: Oh, he's keeping tabs on Rodgers.
1: Well, that's what I'm saying.
0: Will Aaron Rodgers be playing for the Steelers
1: all
0: this season?
1: Breaks. No effing gas.
0: 608-321-1670. This man, he knows what's up. He could fit a two-hour schedule release in a little segment. Give him 5 minutes.
2: Good morning.
0: Cloud 9.
2: Good morning, guys. How are you?
0: Cloud 9.
1: Fantastic.
2: First of all, let's address the football schedule here first.
0: Please.
2: I don't like watching regular TV with the announcers. So if they're going to stick it in Netflix and I can't watch it, I'll listen to the radio.
1: There you go.
2: And a lot of people that I talk to would prefer the radio, particularly Packer radio, than watching TV. Mm-hmm. But, you know, I mean, at least if you're going to be biased, you know.
0: Yeah, at least be biased for us, you know what I'm saying?
2: The second thing is, you were talking about, you know, things being shown on YouTube, is a lot of those Netflix things, like wrestling and stuff, shows up on YouTube almost immediately after it's done.
0: Yes, that's correct, Scott.
2: So, I put it this way, if you're willing to wait another hour after the event's done, I mean, you may not see a complete version of it.
0: Yeah.
2: But
0: you know what Tom Petty said, though, Scott? Waiting
1: is the hardest part.
0: It's the hardest part.
2: That's actually the truth. I have one little complaint.
0: Oh, would never lie.
2: About new technology?
0: Yeah.
2: Now China now, or Spectrum, now has digital cable boxes. They are a pain in the butt.
0: Well, you mean just like setting it up or pain in the butt how?
2: Well, let's put it this way. If you are a person, an average person, that doesn't know squat about applications and stuff like that, instead of the way it used to be, it's all apps.
1: Yeah.
0: We're sick of the apps, Scott. We want an appless society. The only apps I want come before my dinner. Appetizers.
2: let me tell you what so I
0: got
2: have
0: a,
2: to
0: you
2: do.
0: Got a favorite app? You got a favorite app? An appy? Your mozzarella stick man? Cheese curds? I like mozzarella sticks with a marinara. I like cheese curds with marinara. Yeah.
2: Butter sticks. Let me tell you what I have to do real quick to hook up my cable box and make it work.
0: Okay.
2: Is in order to get online for the TV set, I have to shut it off, turn the box back on, switch on my TV to go to cable, and then it doesn't work the first time.
0: You do it all over again.
2: I have to do it probably three or four times. And then I found out is they said online that because of the fact that it's on the Wi-Fi versus cable, that's what you have to do.
0: Sounds like a pain in the ass, Scott.
2: Yeah. And the worst part about it is there really is not that much on regular spectrum other than certain things. Mm. It takes me 10 minutes to hook it up.
0: Yeah,
2: it
0: sounds like a hassle every day. You know what we should do? Give up the TV, start reading books. Theater of the mind, Scott.
2: You know, I do read books online quite a bit.
0: Nice. I read books, too, by listening to them.
1: Mm, there you go.
2: Who did the Sign Miracles?
0: I don't know. It's a great question, isn't it? I don't know. No.
1: Whitney Houston?
2: Jefferson Starship.
0: Yes.
1: Oh.
2: Born in a Reggae Woman.
1: Stevie Wonder?
2: Yep. Up Around the Bend.
1: CCR.
2: The Kid Is Hot Tonight.
0: Lover boy.
2: Why Can't This Be Love?
0: White Snake. No, Van Halen, sorry.
1: Oh, yeah.
2: That was Van Halen, yep. Surrender.
0: Cheap Trick.
2: Who did True Fine Love?
0: Steve Miller and his band.
2: Yeah, I want to make sure I said it right to you. I want to make sure I enunciate it right. Live and Let Die.
0: Thank you. Paul McCartney.
1: Hemings.
2: Yep. Locomotive Breath.
0: Jeff Lothal.
2: Boys of Summer.
0: Don Henley.
2: Love you guys. Have a good Thursday, guys.
0: Scott, much love. See you, brother.
1: YouTube.
0: Sounds like a really big hassle for his TV right there. You got to do it 2, 3, 4 times? That doesn't seem right.
1: It does not.
0: I'll call Geek Squad or something, Scott. Maybe they can help you out. Something's off there. Something's a little off. All right, we'll take a little break here. Piecing together the NFL schedule release. Could it be? Jets hosting Packers week 2? Maybe. We do know, though, Thanksgiving Eve. We'll come right back.

0: 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I got a backup mic right here.
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0: Check, 1, 2. 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Yeah, they both working, and guess what? They don't like no feedback. What's up?
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10: The Brewers saw their win streak snapped at 5 games, falling 3-1 to the Padres at AmFam Field on Wednesday night. I'm Bill Scott with sports. Abner Uribe blew the save opportunity, allowing a 3-run homer to Gavin Sheets with 2 outs in the ninth. Manager Pat Murphy.
11: Yeah, 3-2 walk, you know, single off the glove of our second baseman, and then, a 1 hanging slider. It's Major League Baseball. The guys are capable. You know, hats off to Sheets. Great swing. Did it in the clutch. You know, hats off to him.
10: Bryce Strang drove in the lone Brewers run with an infield ground out. The rubber game of the series is this afternoon. Elsewhere in the National League Central, Rockies over the Pirates 10-3. Nationals 8, Reds 7. Braves down the Cubs 4-1. Oakland down the Cardinals 6-2. In the Midwest League on Wednesday afternoon, Wisconsin beat South Bend 11-5. Beloit down Peoria 6-4. Packers will head west to take on the Rams on Wednesday, November 25th, in the NFL's first ever game on Thanksgiving Eve. The full 2026 regular season schedule will be released later today. Packers made a roster move Wednesday, claiming wide receiver Brendan Rice off waivers from the Raiders. Rice, the son of Hall of Famer Jerry Rice. Former Packers wide receiver Romeo Doubs introduced to the New England Patriots media Wednesday. The Patriots will take on the Packers during the regular season this year, but Doubs says it's not a game that's circled on his calendar.
12: Nah, man. I mean, Green Bay took care of me. You know, it wouldn't be a reason for me to have that type of pressure against them. My career started there. They taught me, you know, the foundation of football, how football works, situational football, just understanding just the overall game in general. You know, they showed me the ropes in that area. And again, I do know that we play them this year, but it's not even like that.
10: Golf's second major of the year gets underway later today in Pennsylvania. Scottie Scheffler, the favorite in the PGA Championship. Bill Scott, Wisconsin Radio Network.

0: to piece together the NFL schedule for the Packers anyways. We do got Thanksgiving Eve on Netflix at LA against the Rams. There you go. Yeah. The first ever Thanksgiving Eve game, a Wednesday night. Cool. Packers better get a bye then on week 11, tell you that. Or they play Thursday. Either way, a Wednesday night football game? Yeah. I tweeted out, that stinks more than the person who microwaves fish in the work break room. Who would ever do that? 608-321-1670. Line one, good morning. Who do we got?
1: Two scoops.
0: Scoop it up, baby. Scoop it up.
1: Two scoops of grapes with sunscreen on them in every bag of I-90 drill, man. That's what you're going
0: to do. You fight off becoming a raisin, put on the sunscreen?
1: Trying to make sure that I make sure they don't turn into raisins. Yeah. So, has anybody, this is the first time I've seen it, a semi-hauling chickens.
0: Yeah.
1: You've seen that?
0: Oh, yeah.
1: A lot of feathers coming out. You know, what are those chickens thinking? Windy day? I don't know. I'm worried about, they don't have no idea where they're going. KFC near you, right?
0: Right.
1: I'm going to save these chickens. This guy pulls over to take a leak. I'm going to save these chickens. I'm going to let them all loose.
0: Well,
1: at a love.
0: Chicken's delicious,
1: you're
0: though.
1: You're going to see it on the news. I'm saving the chicken. Saving them. Well, so I just...
0: Don't you want to eat them?
1: I don't know if anybody ever... Huh?
0: Don't you want to eat them?
1: I want to save them. I want to save these chickens. I don't want a chicken that's been hauled around like this. Crazy.
0: Eric, let me ask you this. Let me ask you this. You're a brilliant mind when it comes to work. Etiquette and stuff. Let me ask you this. Yesterday, it was like nine a.m. I was really hungry. I had brought something that I really was looking forward to eating, and I was starving. So yesterday,
1: looking forward to your lunch.
0: Cool. This is first lunch, and I really was excited for it. So I opened up the break room fridge. I brought out my glass container that contained what I was going to heat up. I looked at it, and I'm like, I should eat this cold, but I don't want to because I don't like cold leftovers. I like heating them up. Like, I should eat this cold because if I microwave it, people are going to be a little upset. So I stood there for a couple seconds and I weighed the pros and cons and I made a power move. I put my gigantic piece of cod fish in the microwave and I heated it up. I thought to myself, I'm probably going to hear about this, but I don't care. It's 9 o'clock. There's not many people here. I don't care. I'm starving and I don't want it cold. So I heated it up. And you know what?
1: First off,
0: Grant Bills was pissed. RJ, were you... How'd you feel about it?
2: I was far enough away I couldn't smell it.
0: RJ's a man about it. We have a bunch of soft individuals here. Company-wide emails were sent. People were bitching about the smell. I'm like, I don't care.
1: Were they?
0: Yeah.
1: Company-wide?
0: Yeah, Grant like sent
2: a company-wide email.
0: Grant sent a company-wide all and everyone email.
1: Oh, boy, I can't stand that. I hate that company-wide email. It's terrible. And Teams messages are even worse. You ever use those? That's just, like, never good news. Teams messages.
2: Oh, the little chats.
0: Yeah, they're the worst.
1: Yeah, it's terrible. You know, I don't know about you. I personally can only eat fish right out of the basket of grease.
0: They don't need a cold.
1: Only way
0: okay. Mine was just a nice, beautiful, big fillet of white fish, big, beautiful fillet of cod. It was delicious. A little lemon and butter on it, a little salt and pepper. Oh, it's beautiful.
1: Probably something that's not batter fried, you probably can get away with. I didn't think you liked the microwave stuff.
0: I don't, but I haven't owned a microwave in 12, 13 years.
3: He just does it every day here.
0: But at work, I don't have a stove that I could turn on and heat up my food. So I do it here.
1: That's the first question I'd ask. Why isn't there a stove in here so we can be healthy? You know, what kind of place are you running here?
0: What
1: you know?
0: Is this? Thank you.
1: Why? why are you running? Why do you have this like food exploder?
0: So you are pro microwave freedom at work. You're a pro freedom of the microwave.
1: I don't go to the microwave at work for some reason. I mean, it's disgusting. He could probably catch hantavirus from it. I'm serious.
0: But you are pro freedom for microwaving, right? Like if you were up to you, microwave whatever you want. You're pro freedom.
1: Of course, I'm pro freedom.
0: Beautiful.
1: All the microwave.
0: Eric, we love you, buddy.
1: Yeah, I gotta run.
0: That's it. And free those chickens.
1: Hard deck.
0: Thinking of freedom. Free those chickens. Free those chickens.
1: Hard deck.
0: See ya.
2: Freedom. Look at them chickens.
0: Listen, I don't feel any. I don't feel sad. I don't feel bad. I don't feel any remorse over it.
2: You don't have to.
0: The fish, it smelled great. Tasted even better. And if you don't like it.
2: Tasted even better.
0: Just wait a few minutes. The smell will be gone. We're going to hear about it for a whole day? Stop. I'm thinking about what else I can microwave. It's even stinkier.
2: Make it fire.
0: You can't fire me from microwaving up food.
2: Sure you can.
0: No. Show me the rule book. 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
2: 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You create it.
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0: People here are soft.
2: Nope.
0: It's time to take your toughen up pills.
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14: We continue our warming trend today with temperatures making it into the upper 60s, and some folks might even make a run for the 70s. Plenty of sunshine is expected today, and a lot less wind than yesterday will make for a very pleasant day. It is a chilly start to the morning, but as I said, those temperatures will climb pretty quickly. A few showers will move through late tonight. From the WBAY First Alert Weather Center, I'm meteorologist Emily Mers.

0: back in. A two-hour show tonight for the schedule release. By then, though, I bet you it'll all be pieced together. The leaks are all coming out slowly but surely. The only one we know for a fact, though, the first ever Thanksgiving Eve NFL matchup, or as we like to call it, Blackout Wednesday, on Netflix, Packers and Rams. Live from SoFi Stadium.
1: Hell yeah.
0: Micah Parsons should be back by then. The only one that I think could have some legs would be week two against the Jets at MetLife. Micah Parsons will not be back for that.
1: What do you mean?
0: It's week two, if that's the truth. And thankfully, he won't re-injure himself on that friggin' on that turf. Artificial turf they got out there. Like falling on cement. Mm-mm. And Packers and Bears will not be week one.
1: What?
0: Sorry, RJ. Will not be week one.
1: Why are you telling me this right now?
0: Because it's already out.
1: Oh. Hold on. I'm not finding out until later tonight during a two-hour special. What do you mean it's already out?
0: Well, you better plug your ears in. Take your headphones away and get out of here. It'll be Bears versus Panthers week one.
1: No!
0: In Carolina.
1: Yeah!
0: In Carolina.
1: Come on, guys. ESPN has gone through all the trouble to make this two-hour special tonight.
0: You know what?
1: To release every game.
0: I like when they get their comeuppance.
1: And you're telling me some joy kills are just out here spoiling it for ESPN?
0: Yeah, I like it too when the Selection Sunday is out and the bracket's already released before they can get out all the...
1: Yeah, that's fun.
0: That's always fun.
1: Remember
0: too.
1: Remember when they tried that one year to just show a list of every team that's in? And then before they could even get to the first bracket, it was like, and here's the bracket.
0: And here it is. Take that.
1: They were taken down by their own website. Like, I got an email because, I run the office pool.
0: Mm-hmm.
1: That was like, here's the brackets. I'm like, oh, okay.
0: And here we go. But yes, we also got to get to Jair Alexander had a nice little heartfelt note. The Miz was striking out everybody, but the Brewers still lose. Abner Uribe was pissed off afterwards at reporters.
1: Did they boo him?
0: They should. Booing works.
1: Mm-hmm.
0: We got that and more. Phone calls, hang on. We'll be.

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1: What are you doing out there?
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7: Evan Mobley had six late points to force overtime in Game 5 of the Eastern Conference semifinals. Cleveland eventually stealing a win on the road, 117-113. James Harden becoming the first player to score at least 30 points in a playoff game for six different teams. Game 5 of the Western Conference NHL semifinals went to overtime. Colorado with two late goals to force that extra frame. Minnesota had a 3-1 lead going into the third period. Colorado scored the game-winning goal 4 minutes into overtime, taking a 4-3 win to advance to the Western Conference Finals in a 4-1 series win. Major League Baseball, Atlanta gets its 30th win of the year, 4-1 over the Cubs. The White Sox beat the Royals 6-5 in AL Central matchup. Max Fried's getting an MRI after he left his start against the Orioles. Yankees dropped that one 7-0. Shohei Ohtani pitched 7 no-run innings as the Dodgers beat the Giants 4-0. He did not hit in the game. I'm Martin Weiss.
6: Bo. 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
9: All right, welcome back in. Oh, sorry. Let Audio Slave do that, RJ. Tom Morello on the guitar.
10: You telling me?
9: Yes.
10: It's not as good as that.
9: That's exactly what I'm telling you. But here's what you can do. Use your powers to find more leaks. We have, the more I've been looking at it, the more I think it is Packers against the Jets week 2 at MetLife. And then we obviously have week 12, Thanksgiving Eve. I hate calling it that. Packers at Rams. Netflix. Other than that, we do know that the Bears will not be playing the Packers week 1 because the Bears will be in Carolina to take on the Panthers. So we get that robbed of us. Something tells, I feel something in the wind of Bills, Packers, Lambeau week 1. But here's the thing.
7: Lambeau.
9: Here's the thing, though. The week, the Sunday before that, Wisconsin takes on Notre Dame. Sunday, September 6th.
10: Mm-hmm.
9: I mean, they could be ready in time. I mean, they've done that before.
10: It's not a full grass field.
9: Yeah.
10: Plus, they're not going to repaint it.
9: Where'd you go, line one? I was just going to get to you. Patience is a virtue. My gosh. No, I mean, we've seen the turnaround like that.
10: Yeah.
9: And plus, it's, you know, the grass will be,
10: they'll just,
9: it'll be pristine.
10: If they do something special for the end zones in the midfield, they'll just paint over it and paint the normal Packers stuff on it.
9: Yeah. I mean, that's people's jobs to do that, you know? So we'll have more as the drips continue here. Week 2, though, looking like it is against the Jets, noon, MetLife, no Micah Parsons, obviously, unless by some miraculous Wolverine-type-esque recovery, he's back. And then week 12 at the Los Angeles Rams on Netflix on Blackout Wednesday, or now is it being referred to as Thanksgiving Eve. Thanksgiving Eve. 608-321-1670. I would have gone to line one. They hung up, though.
10: I will say I had a buddy who...
9: I'll go to line two in a second.
10: Throughout college and a little bit after college through a charity event where donations went to, you paid for, like, basically entrance into an open bar.
2: Mm-hmm.
10: And then he did a donation to United Way with everything.
2: Okay.
10: That he called Eve's. So it was Thanksgiving Eve when everybody was back for Thanksgiving.
2: Yeah.
10: And then Christmas Eve when everybody was back for Christmas.
2: Mm-hmm.
10: And we'd go hang out at a bar for like...
2: New Year's Eve?
10: No, we just did...
2: Oh.
10: It was Thanksgiving and Christmas Eve. Because really, nobody goes home for New Year's Eve. So it was more so the going home holidays. So I've heard Thanksgiving Eve before, but it's been like...
9: I just call it Blackout Wednesday. Gina says he says it's Hog Night. What does that mean? Line two, good morning.
11: Bumblewea Tuna.
9: Bumblewea Tuna.
11: Hello.
9: Oh, Mike, hello. Mike in Portage. Good morning.
11: Hey, so I got the ultimate idea for the smelly workplace microwave situation. How, and this works good with your Norwegian heritage, how about some lutefisk with like some Limburger cheese on it?
9: I was looking up something stinkier.
10: How about you do it at your work first and let us know how it goes?
9: Well, I want something that's practical, right? Like something that you would actually bring to work. Like I don't want it to be like I'm going out of my way to be an a-hole. I just want it to be, you know, like a-hole adjacent. Like, oh, I didn't think about it. I didn't know.
10: Look at that.
9: Oh, oops.
11: But Evo, aren't you right now going out of your way, like trying to find a way to...
9: Like, yeah, but lutefisk and Limburger cheese, people with the red flag immediately is up. Like, why? Like, people don't normally eat that, you know?
11: Right.
9: Like, I need some really pungent, like some really pungent Indian food. Like, I don't need tiki masala or buttered chicken. I want something that's like the next level of spice. Like something that's like a dish that I'm, you know, because you could just say, oh, it's Indian food.
10: Smells like Bigfoot.
9: Like something like Rogan Josh. Something that's more above that.
11: Uh-huh.
9: I know this is all foreign to you, Mike. You have no idea what I'm talking about. But these are different types of dishes that are of Indian cuisine.
11: Yeah, I don't eat Indian food.
9: I know you have a very childlike palate. What I'm saying is I need something like that.
11: Okay. What did you think that... that HR director Lance saw the email from Grant, like the emails were to start coming into him, like this guy Evo keep making smelly food in the break room, and like, is he gonna care? Is he gonna be like, this is dumb, I don't have time for this?
9: He did not respond to the email, so I'm not sure. Only D from 94.1JJO did, and Bill Michaels. Those are the only two responses.
11: Why would Bill Michaels respond? He's not in the building.
10: Because he was letting everybody know he had Grant's back.
9: Yeah, he has Grant's back.
10: Hates Ebo as well.
11: Unbelievable. Speaking of chickens, by the way, you remember that time that you came to that town near me and visited the Frosty Chicken?
9: Yeah, it was frightening.
11: Remember that, Ebo?
9: Yeah, it was frightening. Is that still a thing?
11: They are selling, so if you want to buy a...
9: Well,
11: cracked down looking.
9: I walked in there, and it looked like I walked into someone's house. There was a small child watching television, like in a living room, and there was no one there, behind, like manning the desk. And I felt like I just intruded into someone's house and then left.
11: Yeah, you get like one thing there, like two different flavors of ice cream. That's about it, really.
9: Yeah. Well, thank you, Mike. Anything else, brother?
11: Yeah. How about? Well, he's not going to make the team, but Baggers getting jury rights is done.
9: Yeah.
11: Yeah, he's not going to.
9: Brendan Rice.
11: Brendan Rice. He hasn't made a single team yet, I don't think.
9: He cleaned out the waivers from the Raiders.
11: Okay. He's probably on the practice squad or something, but...
9: Correct.
11: Yeah, we get Jets second week. That might be a loss if I'm Matt LaFleur, but we've seen how he played last year versus those junkie teams. Probably blow a big lead. The game, so I'm not going to get my hopes up that we would beat the Jets second week.
9: I don't know, like, going to be a negative right now about it. I mean, but sure.
11: Matt LaFleur.
9: Little Matt. Mike?
11: Yeah.
9: We love you, buddy.
11: All right. We'll get him.
9: Let's the Jets, though. It's the Jets. Week two, MetLife. I fully expect the Packers to be able to beat the Jets. Matt LaFleur is good. Early season, early in games, right, RJ? I mean,
10: yeah.
9: When it gets later into a season or later into the game, that's when Matt LaFleur tends to be the opposite of all gas, no break. Then it's, I'm pulling the e-brake, especially come fourth quarter. I was scrolling around on Instagram last night, and NFL had posted, it was Packers-Bears, and it was showing the Bears' win probability down to 7%. And then it was tracking, it was the playoff game, it was tracking how all the Packers had that thing wrapped up, essentially. It was like down to, maybe it was 5%. I remember seeing 7%. And then, I don't know why I kept watching. Well, then the Bears, then they hit the field goal, they do this, they do that. And all of a sudden, the win probability starts tracking up. I'm like, why am I still watching this? This is going to just piss me off. And it did. I stopped watching before the Bears finally won the game. I flicked my finger and scrolled on. But I'm like, this is Matt LaFleur, dude. This is classic LaFleur. But early in the season, you'll see the Packers do well. And then as the season, a little later, weeks in, many weeks in, that's when you'll see not all gas, no brake. Then it turns to like, well, yeah, we're putting our foot on the brake a little bit. You ever see someone ride the gas and the brake at the same time, RJ? You ever seen that?
10: Oh, yeah.
9: That's like Matt LaFleur come mid-season. He's like riding gas and brake. Like they're still going, but the brake lights on. It's like, what are you doing? Like, are you trying to destroy your brakes? Like, what are you doing?
10: What are we doing here?
9: And then come the end of the season, that's when he's just full-on slamming the e-brake. That's the Packers' MO. And then you get the 7 seed, and then you lose in the playoffs. Mm. I mean, that's the MO. The MO of Matt LaFleur.
10: You just hate to see it.
9: Hopefully this year's different.
10: You'd like to think so, wouldn't you?
9: Yeah, of course. Hope springs eternal, you know?
10: Well, does it, though?
9: It has to. Otherwise, what's the point?
10: I mean, what do you hope for this season?
9: A Super Bowl.
10: What do you hope for Wisconsin football season? Do you have hope for that? Do you?
9: Yeah, Coach, you have to have hope. Hey. Colton Joseph has me having hope. Okay. You have to have hope.
10: Okay.
9: Now, let's see, your Johnny Cribbage had texted in about 10 minutes ago. He said, what if the UW-Notre Dame Lambeau game is a blowout loss? Well, I mean, the Fighting Irish are favored by 18, 17, 18 and a half.
10: I saw one where it is now up to 20 and a half.
9: Or 20 and a half.
10: Yeah, there is a site where it's 20 and a half.
9: I think he was referring to us talking about the state of Lambeau Field. Like, if the Packers then were hosting someone week one the following Sunday, like, something in my gut saying Bills Packers week one, Lambeau. If the game's a blowout loss? In sense of the field, I don't know.
10: I'm gonna say there's fine. It's more. I think it's more turf than it is grass, because it's some kind of hybrid where there is soil in there, but every like third blade is like synthetic turf. It's like a hybrid, I thought, isn't it?
9: I gotta look into the, let's see here. It's SIS grass technology that stitches synthetic fibers into natural Kentucky bluegrass.
10: Yeah, so like
9: the system enhanced durability, stability, and faster recovery times for the field while maintaining the feel of natural grass.
10: Yeah, so I'm not sure how that works, but
9: here you go. The fibers are inserted 20 centimeters deep, covering 95% natural grass and 5% synthetic fiber.
10: Okay, so I had it the wrong way around.
9: Installed in 2018, the Packers were the first NFL team to adopt this specific hybrid technology for their field and training facility. The field is sand-based and maintained by a specialized crew, utilizing grow lights and an underground heating system. 35 miles of piping. That's a lot of piping.
10: Yeah, but they've been doing that forever.
9: To prevent the turf from freezing, ensuring it remains playable throughout the season. Yeah.
7: The frozen tundra of Lambeau Field. 35 miles of piping, baby.
10: Laying the pipe.
7: Sounds like a long weekend.
9: Line one, good morning.
2: Hey, good morning.
9: Mickey. What's good, Mickey? Hey, go Braves! Go Braves!
2: Go Braves!
9: Go Braves!
2: Go Braves!
9: Go Braves! Fly the L!
2: Oh,
9: Braves flash, quote, no egos style in Major League Baseball best 30th win.
2: No egos.
9: No egos.
2: There's no name.
9: No egos. None.
10: Sounds like the Brewers model.
9: No egos.
2: Yeah. Oh, yeah. Yesterday I was like, who's that catcher? Who's in the right field?
9: Yeah, who that be, though? Who that be?
10: I believe he's playing for the Brewers right now.
9: Who that be, though?
2: Yeah. But, you know, they got hits. They got wins. Had a scary moment in the ninth where Iglesias gave up a leadoff walk, only to set up a beautiful double play. And then the creme de la creme, the cherry on top. Pete Crow, arm something, whatever his name is.
9: PC douchebag.
2: Yes. God, that guy looks like a freak.
10: PC principal.
2: yeah, he popped one. First pitch, popped it right up. Game over. Beautiful.
9: Oh.
2: Yep.
9: Yeah, the Brewers, on the other hand, they friggin' had this up 1-0. Abner Uribe is like, oops.
2: I don't get that. Like, Aaron Ashby held it together. Yeah. The Miz pitched the gem again.
10: He did.
2: Although he did. What, did he have a cramp in his thigh or something?
10: Jesus. Yeah, he was throwing, and then all of a sudden was like, oh,
9: should have gone the
2: Pat
9: distance.
2: Pat Murphy didn't look too worried, so I don't know.
9: Well, the Miz was like grinning, too. He's fine. If I were him, I would have went the distance.
2: Yeah. Well,
9: every game.
2: The win.
10: Okay, Hercules, settle down.
2: I don't get why you drag out Uribe out there after they were lighting him up just a little bit yesterday. They had the number on him. Don't you have another closer?
10: Yeah, but he pitched the day before.
2: Uribe pitched yesterday.
10: Yeah, I know. Both of them did.
2: I mean, Uribe pitched the day before also.
10: Yeah, I know. Both of them did. So I don't know why they didn't.
9: Then he got all sassy to the reporters afterwards.
10: He did.
2: Who did? Uribe?
9: Yeah, he got a little sassy afterwards.
2: What did he say? I missed that.
9: Here. Here you go. Abner Uribe asked, did he leave the ball too high in the strike zone, and how frustrating was the loss? Here you go, Mickey. Okay.
12: We're never going to know what happened to the strikeout or whatever happened.
13: Two of the most dangerous hits.
12: I think that you see what happened over there.
9: I think you see what happened. I think you see what happened, Mr. Man.
2: I did not expect his voice to sound like that.
9: I think you see what happened.
2: Yeah. Well, yeah. So, hey, what happened when you left the ball a little too high up?
9: I think you see what happened.
10: When you put a meatball right down the middle of the
9: plate. I think you see.
2: Yeah.
9: You saw.
2: You tattoo it?
12: We're never going to know what happened to the strikeout or whatever happened.
10: I mean, you missed
13: two of the most dangerous hits.
12: I think that you see what happened over there.
9: I think you see.
2: I love this dude's voice. It sounds like someone who's 6'7" and
9: I know
2: 250 pounds, but he's like a tiny little sliver of a guy.
9: It's always a little like you're not sure what someone sounds like, and then like a baseball player who's, you know, like Dominican or from somewhere around there, and they got a really high pitched voice. Like whoa, I didn't expect that.
2: Same with Woodruff. I was like, wow, okay.
9: Yeah. Like, I didn't realize your voice was that high.
2: I tried to watch the Go Avs take care of business against the Wild. That was awesome. Yeah. But I couldn't watch the third period because I tried to watch it the legal way, the paid way, but the app wouldn't load, let us log in. I tried to watch it, you know, the other way. I could watch part of it, and then an ad came on, so I paused it, and then it said, oh, the stream is, you know, overloaded. Sign in if you want to watch it.
9: The stream is overloaded. Please.
2: I know. And then I tuned back to the Brewers and watched that debacle. So either way, my team's won. You know, the Brewers are like cousins that you root for, but not really your kids.
9: Yeah.
2: It's like you wish them well, but it doesn't, you know. You wish them well, but it doesn't mess up your day if something goes wrong.
9: Yeah, you wish them well, but then you're like, I don't really care. Like, it's fine. Yeah. Like, I hope they do well, but whatever.
2: Yeah, right. Exactly. So, that's good.
9: Mickey, let's see here. Are you still talking?
13: There you go. Yeah.
2: I wanted to see what your sign off was.
9: I don't have one. You got a
10: sign? I ain't got one.
9: I'm struggling.
10: Why are you so
9: I'm
10: talking?
9: Struggling not to say anything else. I'm really struggling. You got a sign?
2: I was staying silent this time.
9: I know you were. I know you were testing me. I knew that. I could feel that. Mickey, do you have a sign?
2: I also don't have much sleep because my kid woke up last night. Something about teething. Some lame excuse.
9: Can't you put some rub some whiskey on their gums and it's good?
2: I'll give it a shot tonight. Let's see.
9: Yeah, one for you, one for her.
2: Yeah. I think someone said, if you drink enough, you won't hear it. So.
9: Hey, you got a song request?
2: Ooh, a song request?
9: Yeah.
2: Beer, One Real Fish. There you go.
9: Did not expect that. All right.
2: I was going to request it yesterday for the Brewers win, but you were on the Pink Floyd kick, so, and my mind is blank. That's the first song that came to mind. There you go.
9: You got it, Mickey. All right. Much love. Adios.
2: Bye.
9: See ya. I forget she's a ska girl. There you go, Mickey. We'll come right back.

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11: The U.S. Treasury just released its official financial report for 2025. Buried in it is a startling admission by its

0: This could be a big break.
1: Oh.
0: RJ was sniffing around the interwebs, surfing the World Wide Web, if you will.
1: I do have no clue who that person is.
0: This is Bill Zimmerman, who is the senior executive producer for Odyssey Sports, Westwood One Sports.
1: Okay.
0: Well, You Better You Bet.
1: I would hope that guy knows.
0: Oh, this guy is You Better You Bet. This is a show that's a couple of these shows are on our.
1: Oh, yeah.
0: Westwood One. Man, there is a show before Pam Yonke, the Farm Report.
1: Tough.
0: Anyways, this guy tweeted out the whole Bears schedule. So we could maybe get a peek more into, if it is true, which a couple people have tweeted this out. They said it might be, it could be, the Bears 2026 schedule. We do know that the Packers and Bears won't be playing week one because the Bears are in Carolina to take on the Panthers.
1: Yeah.
0: You're looking here, though. Let's see here. Packers-Bears. We would get Bears at Lambeau week five for a 325 game.
2: Bears at Lambeau. Caleb Williams. Jordan Love. The not-so-frozen tundra.
0: Week five.
3: In a game, you must fight to survive.
0: And week 16, Chicago, Packers, Bears, and it would be Christmas.
1: Yeah, it does have, he put a tree next to it.
0: Well, now let's go cross-reference. NFL Christmas games 2026. Now we go cross-reference. There are confirmed and rumored details, if you will. With two games streaming on Netflix and one on Fox, they have rumored matchups includes the Steelers hosting an NFC South opponent, likely the Tampa Bay Buccaneers. Okay, but what are the other rumors? Go find these. We have the Thanksgiving slate. Yeah, what is the Christmas slate out? Now you got to go cross-reference, okay? And I don't think we have certainty on Christmas. Besides that, if you were a good or a bad little child, you either get a present or coal. We do have that confirmed.
1: I think it... Hold on.
0: If you're on the nice list, you get a present. If you're in the bad list, you get coal. And listen, might need some coal, actually. Mm-hmm. Commodity.
1: If you haven't put enough pressure to it, wouldn't you get diamonds out of that?
0: Allegedly. You could use it to heat your house. The fuel costs keep going up.
1: So there'll be the Thanksgiving Eve game. And at least one Christmas Day game on Netflix.
0: Yes.
1: Uh-oh.
0: I got to find a really good board op for the Bill Michaels postcaption. All right, here you go. Ian Rappaport was talking about... Sorry, that was...
1: It's okay. It's fine.
0: From the insiders on NFL Network, Thanksgiving Eve game in mind, the NFL has continued to capture new holidays.
4: And, like, if you think about it, what else are we doing? I mean, there's family around, but, like, you know, wouldn't you rather, I'm not saying me, other people, wouldn't you rather just watch football than talk to family? Family is great, but football is also great. And I think what the NFL...
0: Breaking. Ian Rappaport hates his family.
4: Has really done, Judy, and you explained it perfectly well, is show us that if there is a standalone game in a window where our options are sit and chill or be at a bar with your high school sweetheart, or watch football, you are going to choose watch football. And so really what the NFL has done is create an entire...
0: Is Ian Rappaport suggesting that we find our high school sweetheart on Thanksgiving Eve and fornicate?
1: I feel like he's admitting...
0: I feel like this is projection.
1: Yeah. I feel like he admits he goes out...
0: He hates his family and he wants his high school sweetheart.
1: Now, unless... Is he married to his high school sweetheart?
0: Doesn't sound.
1: It doesn't
0: sound like it.
1: It basically sounds like he's stepping out on his family. So not only do we have Diana Russini,
0: now we have Ian Rappaport. Someone look into Ian Rappaport.
1: She has basically told everybody she steps out on her husband every interview ever.
0: Last weekend, her and her husband were photographed kissing one another.
1: Right, but all those interviews where she's basically said, "I have a boyfriend. I did stuff in Miami. I can't tell my husband."
0: Yeah.
1: And like all that.
0: Now Ian Rappaport
1: is like.

0: You go out with your high school sweetheart on Thanksgiving Eve, have a couple of barley pops, and I think, wow.
1: Well, here's a little more.
2: Entire landscape of holiday football games from Wednesday. Many, three this year. Thursday on Thanksgiving, obviously, you have the Black Friday game on Friday, and then all of the Sunday games. It is everything I could ever want out of a holiday, which really, if we're being honest, is just football. So there you go. Good job, NFL. I am here for all of this.
1: Listen.
0: Good job, NFL.
1: Ian Rappaport suggesting
0: hating your family.
1: Cut off ties with your family and commit fully to the NFL. Commit fully to the league. Commit fully. Bow down to Roger Goodell. He is your new family member now. Uncle Raj is now your new deity. You do not belong with your family. They don't like you. They yell at you for watching football. They say, hey, turn the TV off and come talk to me. Come talk to your mom. Come talk to grandma. Your cousins are wondering what you've been up to. Excommunicado them. They actually don't love you. You know who does? Roger Goodell in the NFL. Mm. Now please buy another app. Please buy a subscription. Please buy a jersey. Please. We need your money.
0: Won't you?
1: Have you noticed? We're growing the game. Wake up at 8:30. Watch a team play in Germany. Maybe Mexico City. Maybe Spain. Wednesday, watch us. Thursday, watch us. Friday, watch us. Saturday, cry in the shower because it's not on. Sunday, watch us. Monday, watch us. Tuesday, cry in the shower because it's not on. Yeah, listen, Ian Rappaport basically saying cut off ties with your family. They don't love you like we love you.
2: And like, if you think about it, what else are we doing? I mean, there's family around, but like, you know, wouldn't you rather, I'm not saying me, other people, wouldn't you rather just watch football than talk to family? Family's great.
1: I like my family.
2: Is also great. And I think what the NFL has really done, Judy, and you explained it perfectly well, is show us that if there is a standalone game in a window where our options are sit and chill or be at a bar with your high school sweetheart or watch football, you are going
1: from?
2: To choose watch football. And so really what the NFL has done.
1: You are going to choose watch football.
0: I mean,
1: do you want to talk to your cousins? Do you want to talk to your mom or grandma or your dad? Do you want to talk to your high school sweetheart? No, you want to watch football. Commit yourself fully to the league. Yes, RJ?
0: If you could go watch a football game with your high school sweetheart, I hope you ended up marrying her. Because I know in high school, the girl I was dating really didn't care.
1: About you or football?
0: Football. So,
1: and therefore didn't care about you. You know who cares about you? Uncle Raj.
0: Yeah.
1: Roger Goodell. He cares about you.
0: He sees me.
1: You know who else cares about you? The league, the NFL. We care about you.
0: But, like, why wouldn't you just say, go to a bar, watch football with your buddies?
1: No.
0: Now, high school sweetheart.
1: Please go buy the NFL official NFL jersey. Please go buy the official NFL gear. No one loves you like the league loves you. Your family doesn't care. Your high school, your sweetheart, she dumped you. She dumped you a long time ago. You know who's always there for you? The NFL.
0: Man, imagine sending out a poll question that says, for the schedule drop, what's more important, who they play or when they play them? We already know who they play. That was already told to us.
1: It's home and away opponents.
0: Now, all it is when they play them. Man, you gotta be stupid to put out a poll like that.
1: The NFL's so funny, dude. Don't spend time with your family. Spend time with your true family.
0: Your high school sweetheart.
1: The NFL. We love you. Like no one could ever love you, baby. We'll come right back. Don't.

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20: The Brewers waste a solid outing from Jacob Mizorowski, falling to the Padres 3-1 at AmFam Field on Wednesday night. I'm Bill Scott with sports. Mizorowski held the Padres without a run on 4 hits, no walks, 10 strikeouts in 7 innings, but Gavin Sheets clubbed a 2-out, 3-run homer off of Abner Uribe to win it in the ninth for San Diego.
21: I honestly didn't feel like I had my best stuff. Like, I thought I was spraying those first few innings, and what helped a lot was the guys over there, they were swinging, and, you know, they were putting balls in play. And some were falling, but, you know, that's probably the biggest factor of it all.
20: Brewers saw their 5-game win streak come to an end. They'll play the rubber game of that one against the Padres this afternoon. In the Midwest League on Wednesday, Wisconsin beat South Bend 11-5, Beloit down Peoria 6-4. NBA playoffs, Cleveland down Detroit 117-113, Cavs up 3-2 in that series. In the NHL, Colorado Avalanche headed to the Western Conference Finals after scoring twice in the final 2 minutes of regulation to force overtime against Minnesota. The Avs went on to beat the Wild 4-3 in overtime to win that series 4-1. The Packers will head west to face off with the LA Rams on Wednesday, November 25th, the NFL's first ever game on Thanksgiving Eve. The full 2026 regular season schedule will be released later today. Packers made a roster move on Wednesday, claiming wide receiver Brendan Rice off waivers from the L.A. Raiders. Rice is the son of Hall of Famer Jerry Rice. Wisconsin football team landed three-star linebacker Keaton Wolin for the 2027 recruiting class. Wolin flipped his commitment from Iowa State to the Badgers, becoming the ninth in-state prospect to commit to Wisconsin. Bill Scott, Wisconsin Radio Network.

0: leaks coming out. The leaks. The leakening.
1: The leakening.
0: Here's some more leaks that are floating around out there. Packers at Jets week 2. We already have that. Falcons at Packers week 3.
1: Ooh, I didn't
0: think Thursday night football.
1: Okay.
0: Bears at Packers week 5. We already had that, a 3:25 game.
1: Yeah.
0: And Packers at Bears at Soldier Field.
1: You skipped over week 12, though.
0: Christmas. What's week 12?
1: Los Angeles.
0: Oh, that's not a leak. That's a confirmed.
1: Oh, okay. Well,
0: but yes, Packers at
1: week 12.
0: SoFi week 12, Thanksgiving Eve. Blech. And then Christmas, Packers at Soldier Boy Field.
1: And don't forget the one we just
0: talked about. Yep, well, this is for you.
1: Oh.
0: Week 18.
1: Week 18, the opponent is the Detroit Lions. Unknown whether it's a home or away game yet, though. So, there's that.
0: So there is that.
1: That one is a leak. Posted by Packers Wire. Part of the USA Today network.
0: Thank you, RJ.
1: But, yeah, so there
0: Thank
1: we go.
0: You. Thank you. Thank you. Thank you. 608-321-1670. Line one, good morning.
2: Morning, fellas. How are you looking?
0: Corey and Marshall, large and in charge, baby. How about you?
2: Not too bad. Sort of dipping before I go to the salt mines here. So, you know, Ian Rappaport was asking, like, would you rather this, you know, watch football? Wouldn't you rather do this? And it reminded me of that old guy. I don't know where that meme's from, where he's like, no, I don't think so. So, that's kind of where I'm at with some of what the NFL is doing.
0: No,
2: I don't think I will. Yeah, no, I don't think I will. Yep.
0: Hey, what does that mean from? I gotta look. I used to know my memes.
2: It looks like It looks like maybe. I don't think it's from the Boys. Maybe from some other.
0: Oh, it's friggin' from the Avengers Endgame. It's
2: You go.
1: Old Steve Rogers.
2: Or something like that.
1: No. No,
0: I don't think I will.
2: I don't think I will. And if you really want to get, dystopian, how long before the NFL says, you know, we'll offer to whoever volunteers for, like, free, admission in any game they want, if they agree to do a Neuralink and become, like, a walking billboard for the NFL, almost like Black Mirror or, like, you ever see the Truman Show?
0: Of course. Oh, yeah.
1: Who hasn't?
2: All of a sudden, she starts, like, going off about Ovaltine or whatever it was because she's trying to, like, get better bonuses because if she sells more, she gets a better bonus. And he's like, who the hell are you talking to? So,
0: who the hell are you talking to? Don't we all assume we're in the Truman? Don't we all assume that we are the star?
2: No, I don't.
0: Truman Show? I do.
2: No. I know. I don't. I don't think we're
0: taking too many psychedelics. I do.
2: Yeah, I don't think we're that interesting, though. That's why we might be like a failed experiment. Remember what what Steve Buscemi said? He's like, maybe they put humans on Earth because God was scared of what he had created, and he kept us
0: and
2: all
0: that was from Earth. And that was from Spy Kids.
2: Which I was like, that's pretty deep.
0: Yeah.
2: I'm like, where did he just come up with that one from?
0: I know.
2: When you think about it.
0: That was in a movie.
2: But yeah, so
1: top
2: I look forward to the NFL Elon Musk collaboration on a Neuralink for... Some folks that want to just will be walking billboard, all of a sudden they'll just stop and say, tonight, NFL Network.
1: All right.
2: You're like, what are you doing, man? I'm like, gotta do the ad. Gotta earn my keep, or else I'll get shot by Elon or Uncle Raj somewhere off in the ether. All right, guys.
0: Corey,
2: that's
0: very close to happening, if not happening already. Much love, brother. See you, Corey.
2: Yep, bye-bye.
0: You know, I'm watching... I'm watching The Boys. RJ and I watched The Boys. It's the last season, second to last episode. I just watched it last night. I'm ready for the show to be over. From where it started from season one to where it is now is a kind of a parody shell of itself. It's still entertaining, don't get me wrong.
1: Well, yeah, I think that's the point, though.
0: I think it initially was a parody, but now it's a parody of a parody. Like, you know, it used to be interesting and thought-provoking. Now it's just like...
1: But I think that's the point.
0: I just kind of think they've gotten... Too much into themselves. Anyways, the writers. Anyways, I still enjoy it. Don't get me wrong. I'm just ready for it to be over.
1: I mean, most of this was written, though, like 2 or 3 years ago. It's just coming out now.
0: It's
1: so some of the stuff.
0: It's not as good as it would have. And that happens
1: the
0: most
1: shows. Parodying? wasn't happening at the
0: Listen,
1: time.
0: You don't have to defend. Like, it's not as good as it. It's not
1: I'm
0: as good as it
1: you
0: once
1: know
0: was.
1: What's going on in the show? I was written.
0: Trust
1: like
0: me,
1: 3 years ago.
0: If you don't think I'm aware of what's going on, I'm aware of what's going on in the show. I'm not that dense. But anyways, what I'm saying was when what Corey was just talking about, when it goes to like ads on Prime, for example, you'll be watching an ad, and then a thing will pop up on your smart TV, and it'll say, add this to your cart now, or buy now. Did you get that with yours?
1: Yeah.
0: I'm like, well, that's new.
1: Oh, yeah, in the car. Well, yeah.
0: I'm like, oh, I can literally just click my remote and it buys something for me.
1: I guess I don't realize.
0: But God forbid I want a recall button to switch back and forth quick.
1: I don't really know when that started happening, but yeah.
0: Recently.
1: Yeah.
0: Some stupid thing was on for like maybe it was like a detergent. Like, buy now. I'm like, oh, you can just, no. No, I don't think I will.
1: Or it'll take you to a landing page on Amazon to go be like, purchase it. Not necessarily just immediately add to cart.
0: No, I don't think I will.
1: No, I don't think I will.
0: 608-321-1670, line two, good morning.
3: I'll bet you Ian Rappaport's family is like sending texts to each other being like, oh, thank goodness they're putting a game on in the evening. You won't be bothering the crap out of us anymore.
1: We won't have to see him Wednesday night or all of Thursday. Thank
3: you. Yeah,
1: God.
3: Exactly. They're just like, oh, this is the best.
0: God, he's gone.
3: Do you think
0: if Ian Rappaport is there though with his family, is he actually present?
1: No.
0: Or is he just balls deep in his phone every second, like, I gotta get the scoop, I gotta get the breaking story, I gotta do this. Like Aaron Woosh, before when he retired, he's like, dude, I'd be like in the shower or taking a dump or something, and I'd have to be on my phone for breaking news.
3: Yeah.
1: And here Shams is just making it up.
3: Interesting thing that my sister did last year for Christmas was she had a little table set by the front door, and she just had a sign on it that said phone table optional with like a smiley face. It's like not demanding you put your phone there. And everybody just did it.
0: Love
3: and
0: it.
3: Then also, because we hadn't played like board games in years and years, she just had like a little list typed up of like 5 board games. And you just checked the one you wanted to play, and then we tallied them up, and we played the most popular one that everybody wanted.
0: That's a great idea.
3: Awesome. Fantastic. We hadn't done anything like that in ages.
0: Sounds great.
3: Nobody was on their phone.
1: And
3: So Scattergories got picked, though.
0: Uh-oh.
3: And then, like, we decided there had to be one phone at the table, because we were constantly getting up to check a phone, like, see if, like, it was an actual answer or not.
0: Yeah.
1: So. Oh, yeah.
3: But it was awesome. It was awesome.
1: Now, how many people were there?
3: Oh, 12, something like that. Oh,
1: okay, that's really impressive.
3: Total. Playing the game, probably like 6 or 7.
1: But still, like that many people who voluntarily said, you know what? I will put my phone here.
0: You know,
1: we'll have good family time.
0: You know, you got Thanksgiving Eve, right? Ian Rappaport saying, you know, discard your family. Who cares? Bow down to the altar that is the NFL. You know what I miss? And this goes for holidays. Like, you know, Christmas, they have NFL games, NBA, obviously, and now Thanksgiving Eve, they have games. Here's what I miss. Sitting together with your loved ones at a dinner table and just enjoying a meal and talking to one another. Instead of having a game on, instead of having your phone out, just communicating face to face, not someone just staring at a screen the whole time, at a cross, side by side at the dinner table. And then, once you're done, and then you go watch the game, you know?
3: Yeah.
0: If you want to.
3: I just love when my dad and his brother, like, I love it when they get talking about old time stories and stuff, like, man, I could listen to that stuff forever.
0: Well, here's the thing. You got to be the change you want to see. My family, we do that during Thanksgiving and during Christmas. We actually do that. It's a beautiful thing. It's so nice. I love it.
3: Yep.
0: Anyways.
3: Well, that's all I had.
0: All right, Drew.
3: Boys, have a good morning.
0: Well, Drew, the last thing. Drew had texted in earlier today. He asked, do I know how to drive stick shift? I said, yes, I do. Then he asked me, hey, would you like to test drive a car for me today? Drew, as much as I would love to, and you trust me with that, There's no way. I do not want to have that hanging over me. It turns out to be a lemon. Well, yeah, that's a nice car.
3: It would just be like, is it worth me coming to check out? It would be that kind of thing.
0: Well, I don't know what a vehicle's worth to you or not, you know? It's like
3: Right. No worries.
0: My uncle once asked me, he's like, because he lives in North Carolina, and he's like, hey, could you and your cousins go check out a cabin to see if I should buy it or not? I'm like, no. That's an even bigger thing. You need to go check that out.
3: Well, this would be fun for you, too, though. It's a Ford Galaxy drop top with a 390 and a 4-speed on the floor, man.
0: Oh.
3: Yeah.
0: Oh
3: yeah!
0: Mm-hmm. What year is it?
3: Mm-hmm. 67.
0: Oh
3: yeah!
0: 67. That thing is pretty sick too. Oof.
3: Yeah.
0: Man, that does sweeten.
3: Let me know.
0: That sweetens it a little bit, doesn't it? That is pretty badass. Damn, that thing's. Yeah. How much is it?
3: This one's 25, I believe, or 27. Which is, that's the thing. It seems like too good to be true.
0: What if I told you the car sucked and then a week later I'm driving around in it?
3: Oh, no, that would be a name violation. That'd be like kissing my sister or something.
0: Do you have a good looking sister?
3: No comment.
0: All right, Drew, we love you, buddy. See you, man.
3: All right, later.
0: That is a pretty badass car, dude. 67 Ford Galaxy.
1: Yeah.
0: Damn. I do want a
1: somewhere in the Ford Galaxy.
0: But I do want a car like that too. Damn, that thing is sweet. All right, interesting. News with a beard coat.

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0: Now, I appreciate Mississippi Drew asking me if I want to go test drive a car for him. A 67 Ford Galaxy 500. That thing is pretty sweet. I'm not going to lie.
1: Let's go Galaxy.
0: Part of me wants to just say, hey, I test drove that thing. It's a lemon, dude. It's a hunk of junk. You don't want it.
2: You don't want this, Dewey Cox.
0: And then a week later, I'm... After the collector plates cleared my name and this and that, and it's registered. You see me driving down, pimping around Madison, baby. But instead, for News of the Weird, RJ.
2: Like a pimp? Oh, kit? Knight Rider?
0: It's a mystery in the streets of New York City. What traffic law violator with unpaid fines is driving a black Pontiac Trans Am that looks like a car with a talking computer in it? Yes, Knight Rider. And even has the same license plate.
2: Oh.
0: Because officials at an Illinois museum are among people who'd like to know. The Volo Museum near Chicago, which has a replica of the show's Trans Am that has not moved from its exhibit in years, recently received a $50 traffic ticket from the Big Apple, alleging it was doing 36 on a 25. In Brooklyn on April 22nd, the ticket came with traffic camera photos showing the black Trans Am with the California license plate Knight with a K. The same plate as the car on the show and the novelty one on the museum's unregistered car.
2: Okay.
0: The license plate also connected to 5 other unpaid traffic violations in New York.
2: Okay, so they're all in New York. Okay. Well, all right.
0: How the city linked the plate to the museum was not immediately clear. City officials did not immediately respond to an email.
2: is there cameras of the car?
0: Same license plate, same kind of car.
2: Right, but is there video of the car, never moving?
0: The car has not moved from the exhibit in years.
2: Okay.
0: Behind it is a DeLorean, by the way.
2: Right. So it's not like somebody turned off the cameras.
0: Unless someone used the DeLorean to drive the car and then use the DeLorean to move it back.
2: Oh.
0: But there you go. New York City. New York's like, yeah, we got you doing a 11 over. Sir, this car hasn't moved in years.
2: Oh.
0: Well, pay it anyways.
2: Yeah.
0: Knight Rider.
2: How do you have a
0: kit? Yeah. I don't know. That's why it's News of the Weird.
2: Yeah, no. I get it now.
0: We'll come right back.
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9: We continue our warming trend today with temperatures making it into the upper 60s, and some folks might even make a run for the 70s. Plenty of sunshine is expected today, and a lot less wind than yesterday will make for a very pleasant day. It is a chilly start to the morning, but as I said, those temperatures will climb pretty quickly. A few showers will move through late tonight. From the WBAY First Alert Weather Center, I'm meteorologist Emily Mers.
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16: 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I think that when Luka's Lakers tenure is over, there is a greater than 50% chance that the best teammate he ever had was age 40 and age 41 LeBron James.
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18: Made it to a Thursday. It's hour one. Good morning. Come on in. Stay a while. Minister of Humor, Fritzy, is here. Dylan in the back row. We got Marvin, Paulie, front row. Yours truly in the back room, guys, as well. 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You can email. 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You can dial us up, 877-3DP-SHOW. Operator Tyler sitting by, taking your phone calls. 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NBA on Prime Analyst, former coach Stan Van Gundy a little bit later on. The Cavs beat the Pistons as Detroit melts down in the final 2.5 minutes. They go into overtime. Cavaliers up 3-2 in the series and a chance to close things out. And if you're looking at the point spreads, it's been 3.5. Now, it was 4.5 last night. Pistons will be 3.5-point underdogs on Friday in Cleveland. And the Spurs, 4.5-point favorites Friday in Minnesota. So no basketball coming up tonight. The NBA wisely stepping aside because of the NFL schedule release. Maybe it's just a coincidence, but it feels like when the NFL decides to roll something out, get out of the way. And some of these matchups, look, we know the schedules for these teams. We don't know when they're going to be playing somebody. Is it going to be over Thanksgiving? Going to be over Christmas? Is it going to be overseas? So you kind of have an idea of, okay, that's our schedule. Those are the games we're going to be playing. But, you know, Packers against the Rams on Thanksgiving Eve. Boy, that's tasty. Thanksgiving, Bears-Lions, Eagles-Cowboys, Chiefs and the Bills. Then you get a Black Friday. You get Denver against the Steelers. Man, who has it better than the NFL?
3: Nobody.
18: Paulie, do you have last year's slate of games around Thanksgiving?
5: Yeah, the Thanksgiving Day early game was Packers-Lions. Right. Then it was Chiefs-Cowboys at 4:30, and that did a gigantic number. I mean, I think an all-time number. The late game, the primetime game, was Bengals-Ravens. Which
18: we thought that was going to be a big game.
5: Yeah.
18: And it turned out to be a dud. Like the Eagles against the Cowboys on Thanksgiving, it's going to do a monster rating. That's why whatever you say about the Cowboys, that not winning, not going back to a Super Bowl, not really competing at a high level, they still bring in eyeballs. The NFC East, you bring in eyeballs. Eagles, Giants, Cowboys. And, you know, that's where the Cowboys, you know, stack up against any team in any sport when it comes to must-see TV. Because you're either tuning in because your dad was a Cowboy fan, therefore you inherited that fandom, or maybe your grandfather was and then your dad was, when they were really good. And they haven't been that good for 30 years now. But you're kind of caught up in the, why did you do this to me, Dad? We have a lot of fans who you inherit that fandom. Like, why am I a Jets fan? Well, because I was and your grandfather was as well. And we remember when Joe Namath won a Super Bowl. That's a long time ago, Dad. Yep. Well, blame your grandfather. Yes, Marvin.
6: Are you putting the Cowboys in the same category as the Jets?
18: No.
6: Okay.
18: No, I'm just saying you inherit the fandom. Sometimes you get the baton. And if you're a Jets fan, maybe your grandfather was a Jets fan and they won a Super Bowl. And then your dad became a Jets fan and now you're a Jets fan. Sometimes it's child abuse when you think about, why did you do that to me? Yes, Marvin.
6: But as far as being a Cowboys fan, and I'm a 49ers fan, so I do not like the Cowboys at all. But I'm not sure if that's child abuse. They've been really good. They've had great regular season success, but have just, you know, crapped the bed in the playoffs.
18: Wait a minute. It's a 33-year drought for America's team, Marvin.
6: But I'm talking about not being competitive at all.
18: Okay. I mean, they tease you sometimes in the regular season. And then they get into a playoff game at home against Green Bay, and you go, what just happened here?
6: So the Cowboys are the big tease?
18: They are big tease. Yes, Dylan.
7: If you inherited being a Jets fan, I wouldn't fault you for jumping ship. There's a few teams out there where I'm like, I feel like you're allowed to move along at some point if you so choose.
18: Yeah. Yeah, it should be. But I find that more younger fans, they might root for a player. You know, it's Mahomes can make you a Chiefs fan or you're just a Mahomes fan. And it's more individualized because of fantasy football, it feels like. So when you root, when you're watching a game, you might be rooting for your team, but you're also rooting for your other team, your fantasy team. Yes, Todd?
14: And when you're playing video games, you could put any player on any team. It's also a lot less team, more, I'm going to create this player or put this guy on this squad. So it's totally player driven.
18: And there was a move yesterday that kind of surprised me. And Devon Achane, who's a really good running back, got 4 years, $64 million. And I was wondering, are you going to, now he's really good and he's worth the money because he can run and catch. But if I'm Miami, I kind of go all in tank and just, I wouldn't have brought in Malik Willis just to kind of get me through another year. I would just say, hey, Quinn Ewers, why don't you be the quarterback? And then maybe we'll be in the running for a true franchise quarterback next year. And maybe you get Arch Manning or one of these other quarterbacks expected to go in the first round. And there are probably five or six quarterbacks who are projected. But if I'm giving Achan, like, I don't want to end up in six win land. I want to be like 3 and 4 wins. So, all right, we got some younger players we're trying to develop. And now we're going to get a chance to get a really good quarterback. Because I've come to the conclusion, if I'm the Steelers, I have to walk away from Aaron Rodgers. Now, I'm looking at a business perspective here. Because what are we going to win? We're not the best team in our own division. Maybe not the second best team in our own division. And are we going to be back here next year at 9-8? And kicking the can down the road. As much as I want to see Rodgers play again, if I'm Pittsburgh, I think I have to just come to the conclusion, why don't we try a different approach here? Because we haven't been able to replace Ben Roethlisberger. And here we are with Rodgers. You're not sure. Is he going to? I want to know your heart is in it. Like, I want Aaron Rodgers to be there in the offseason. I mean, I'm just surprised that the Steelers as an organization are waiting for Aaron Rodgers. Again, I'd walk away. I'd be like, no, you know, we want you to be here. We want you to want to play. And maybe you just turn it over to Will Howard and just say, hey, let's see what we have with this kid. And maybe he's just a backup, but maybe we get into a better position for the next 10 years, instead of next year at this time, we're probably going to be coming off a 9-8 season, maybe a first round exit. Okay. You're not going, you know, you're always going to be stuck in neutral. It's going to be, this is as far as we go. Now, do we change it up at some point? I wouldn't be waiting for a 41-year-old quarterback to come back and decide what we're going to do as a team moving forward here. And that brings me to LeBron James, because if I'm the Lakers, I want to be respectful to LeBron. But I also have to look at this as a business. I would move on from LeBron. I would say, you know what? Maybe we could use that $60 million someplace else. We have to re-sign Austin Reeves. That's a big ticket item. And maybe we go out, get someone like, as I've been saying, Isaiah Hartenstein, who's just a lunch pail guy. He's going to be there, play hard every single night, and resemble what a center should look like and act like in the NBA. But I don't try to solve everything right now, because you're not going to be better than OKC. You're not going to be better than the Spurs. I want to capitalize on, okay, LeBron's farewell tour. And if that's your approach, unlike with Kobe, it was a farewell tour, it felt like, for the last couple of years. LeBron, you're going to make the playoffs, but are you going to... Like, the Lakers aren't satisfied with a second-round exit. You can't go, hey, we made the playoffs and we won 55 games and we lost in the second round. I'd walk away. I would say to LeBron, the only way I would bring him back, and I want to see him play again, I just have to look at this from a standpoint of the organization. Not my feelings for LeBron, because he's surpassed every milestone. So there's nothing that you go, oh, you know, come to this game because if he scores this many points or has this many rebounds or he wins this game, I have to move on. Because this is Luka's team. And as great as LeBron was, sacrificed, played well as the third wheel, carried them, you know, the last couple of weeks of the regular season, carried them in the playoffs as well. But I have to be pragmatic about this and say, are we better in the long run here, the long haul, than one more year? Now, they're in a better position, it feels like, than the Steelers are, but here you are, you're going to be waiting for LeBron. What are you going to pay him that's commensurate to being one of the greatest players of all time? The farewell tour. Well, you're the Lakers. You're the show in town. People are still going to come out to your games. So I don't know how you benefit financially And if you want him to come back, you say, all right, come back. We're going to invest in you for 1 year. There was a story, Dave McMenamin of the Mothership, and he had a report that LeBron was upset because he didn't get the game ball for when he surpassed Kareem Abdul-Jabbar for most games or most victories. I don't even know what the milestone was. Yes, Tony.
14: Yes, most wins in history by any player in the NBA.
18: But Rob Pelinka, the GM, gave the game ball to J.J. Redick, who won his 100th career game. So Dave McMenamin had this little scoopage. I don't know how this gets out, unless LeBron wants this to get out. Because, you know, he's buddy-buddy with Dave McMenamin. And does he say, hey, you know how petty these MFers are? You know, they did this. Well, then you say, well, didn't they draft your son? Didn't they bring in Russell Westbrook because you wanted him? Didn't they hire your podcast partner, J.J. Redick? I mean, they kind of have done some things for you here. And I thought, how petty can this be? I mean, really? Is this a real story? And maybe it's just kind of a window into the relationship he may have with the front office. He loves J.J. Redick. Well, he should, because that's the guy he wanted to be his coach. But I got to move on at some point. And it's really difficult. I mean, look back with the Chicago Bulls, could have run it back one more year with Michael Jordan and Scottie. And front office decided, nope, we're going to break it up. Imagine that. They started a rebuild. They had everybody there. They just had to pay everybody. And all of a sudden, the Tim Floyd era started. Yes. So at some point, now that to me was malpractice what they did. But if I'm looking at what the Lakers should do and what the Steelers should do, I got to move on. I can't be stuck in this, well, one more year, and then we'll get to this point next year, and what are we going to be saying? The Steelers could be saying, you know, Aaron played pretty well. Okay, so what are you going to do? Well, we have the 19th pick in the draft. Okay. And then the Lakers bow out in the second round. You know, LeBron played pretty well for a 42-year-old. What are you going to do? At some point, you have to look at this and say it's more than just year to year. This is more of a window of where are we going to be in 3 years, 5 years. And knowing that OKC, they are deep and they are young and those guys are signed up. And then you got the Spurs. They're deep and they're young and you've got them signed up. So that's where you have to look at this and go, yeah, come to think of it, it'd be nice to see. I think the Laker fans don't love LeBron. They love having LeBron. And there's a big difference in that. Like, he's not beloved because he's not one of your own. And he did come there and you got a championship in the bubble. But other than that, okay, you don't owe him anything. You've given him a lot. And you can say that he reciprocated. But I can't be waiting around. And he can still play at a high level. And maybe that's part of the problem. I know that I'm getting, you know, 21-8-7 from him next year. If he was really on the decline, then it would be really easy to say, hey, you know, some nice parting gifts for you. We'll keep Bronny on the roster for an extra year. How's that? We'll do that for you when you leave. All right, 877-3DP-SHOW. 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Twitter handle at dpshow. We'll come back, poll question today. And the end of the Cavs-Pistons game, I thought the officials got it wrong. We'll talk about that as well. We'll take a break. Back after this, Dan Patrick Show. 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
4: Evan Mobley had 6 late points to force overtime in Game 5 of the Eastern Conference Semifinals. Cleveland eventually stealing a win on the road, 117-113. James Harden becoming the first player to score at least 30 points in a playoff game for 6 different teams. Game 5 of the Western Conference NHL Semifinals went to overtime. Colorado with 2 late goals to force that extra frame. Minnesota had a 3-1 lead going into the third period. Colorado scored the game-winning goal 4 minutes into overtime, taking a 4-3 win to advance to the Western Conference Finals in a 4-1 series win. Major League Baseball, Atlanta gets its 30th win of the year, 4-1 over the Cubs. The White Sox beat the Royals 6-5 in AL Central matchup. Max Fried's getting an MRI after he left his start against the Orioles. Yankees dropped that one 7-0. Shohei Ohtani pitched 7 no-run innings as the Dodgers beat the Giants 4-0. He did not hit in the game. I'm Martin Weiss.
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9: We continue our warming trend today with temperatures making it into the upper 60s, and some folks might even make a run for the 70s. Plenty of sunshine is expected today, and a lot less wind than yesterday will make for a very pleasant day. It is a chilly start to the morning, but as I said, those temperatures will climb pretty quickly. A few showers will move through late tonight. From the WBAY First Alert Weather Center, I'm meteorologist Emily Mers.
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0: No basketball tonight. NBA taking the night off to allow the NFL center stage. That's very nice of the NBA to do that. It'll be the Pistons, 3.5-point underdogs Friday against Cleveland. The Spurs are 4.5-point favorites against Minnesota on Friday. At the end of regulation, there was a play with about maybe 2 seconds to go, 1 second to go. Jared Allen bumped Isaiah Thomson and knocked him to the ground. And I thought that if they were both going for the ball, then I would say, okay, play on, let's go into overtime. But Thomson is clearly bumped from behind by Jared Allen. So therefore, I have to call it. I know there's 1 second to go, but I have to call it. Now, I'm sure the NBA is going to say, well, he's 26 feet away from the basket. He's not really in a scoring position. I understand that. But it's an accidental trip. It's still a trip. If I accidentally foul you, they still call a foul on me. And I thought that it was not a no call in my opinion, because I thought Allen is behind Thomson. If they're both side by side, then I'm okay with that. But I was not okay with what I saw. Here is J.B. Bickerstaff, the Pistons head coach.
1: Did they give you a reason why there was no foul call on Jared Allen on that trip?
2: He fouled Asar. It's bad. I mean, clear. He trips him when he's going for a loose ball in the game situation. You know, that's tough.
0: It's not a debate, in my opinion, because he does trip him. I don't care if their feet get tangled up. Did you trip him? Yes. Accidentally? Okay, but I'll still call a foul. If that's in the first quarter, they're calling it. I don't like games to end on, you know, plays that I don't think really were going to be scoring plays or impactful plays.

0: in, oh, you guys blew a 9-point lead. Yes. I mean, they went out of their way to allow Cleveland to win this game. They really did. But that, to me, was a foul, whether it was accidental or not. Yes, Dylan.
1: There's some games, too, where the moment it heads to overtime, you're like, I know exactly how this is going to end.
0: Yeah.
1: The momentum has completely shifted. And you're like, if you're the Pistons there, you're like, oh, no.
0: And I always love Inside the NBA because they give you great analysis. I mean, where else can you get this analysis from Charles Barkley talking about the Cavaliers' Max Strus?
2: I'm thinking what everybody's thinking. That's a pretty man.
3: I don't think everybody's thinking
2: that. Can I ask you a question? Yes, you can. What are you attracted to him about him? I'm not attracted to him, but I can.
3: You said he's attractive.
2: He's a good-looking man.
3: What are you attracted about his good looks?
2: His face. He's a good-looking man.
0: Okay. He's got his bandana, headband on. His hair is back. He's got these bright blue or green eyes. He's got his beard on. Paulie's watching the game with his wife, and his wife, when she sees Max Strus, like, who's that?
4: I told you that in confidence.
0: Oh, oops.
4: My wife hasn't watched 10 minutes of the NBA in 10 years. And I'm like, let's watch the end of this game. It's really tight. She's quiet. She's watching. She doesn't know Donovan Mitchell. And all of a sudden, Max Strus hits a three. She goes, who's that? And she said it like that.
0: Yeah, yeah. Now, imagine you're watching Euphoria, and then you say, who's that? Then you're going to get in trouble. But Max Strus, who's that? All right, Dylan, what's the poll question for the first hour of this program?
1: We have a few, Dan. Off our earlier topic, what would be the smarter decision, the Lakers move on from LeBron or the Steelers move on from Aaron Rodgers?
0: Okay. Well, I think the Steelers with Aaron Rodgers, because I got to look at what is the ceiling here. What's the floor here? And you got smoked in the playoffs. Are we going to go through this again? Like, Steeler fans want and deserve better than this. But it feels like you kind of know how this is going to go as scripted. With LeBron, it's a little bit tougher to say goodbye because he plays at a higher level. But, I mean, I'd walk away. I'd let both guys go. Yes, Dill.
1: It is funny when you look at the Steelers. It's like on an island if you just heard, okay, the last 2 years they've drafted the quarterback from Ohio State and the quarterback from Penn State. You'd be like, one of those guys got to be pretty good, and no one feels that way at all. Drew Aller's being deprogrammed.
0: Yeah, I saw that. Can you imagine if you were his quarterback's coach at Penn State and everything that you taught him, the Steelers say we have to undo?
1: It's like they take the Men in Black wand and just put it up to him and go, zzz.
0: But Drew Aller, who was pretty hot at the beginning of last season, it was like, okay, this guy is going to be a first-round draft pick. It feels like there's always 10 quarterbacks now who could be first-round draft picks. And then we get to the draft, and then we have two first-round draft picks at the most important position in all of sports. But next year you got what everybody considers one of the better quarterback drafts in recent memory. Yes, Marvin.
5: The worst thing that happens to quarterbacks is they play great their college freshman year and their sophomore year. Christian Hackenberg, oh, man, he's the number one pick in the draft, but then they have to keep playing for 3 and 4 years, and then they get exposed.
0: Yep, that's what happens when I would be leaving after my third year. Yes, Dylan.
1: Last year, Drew Aller had like the third or fourth best odds to go number one overall preseason. That changed quickly.
0: But if I'm Pittsburgh, I know it might hurt 1 year, but do I want to rip the bandage off and then try to move forward and maybe find our quarterback? I mean, Aaron Rodgers is one more year, maybe, it seems like. LeBron might play 2 years just to prove that. And I saw where Steph Curry, I think, wants to play 3 more years. He wants to play till he's 40. God bless him, if you can do it. But if I'm the Lakers, are we going to be better next year? How much better with LeBron, and how much better without him moving forward? Because I don't think you'll be a better team next year, because LeBron played really well. But I just think you got to look bigger picture here. And I don't want to hold the franchise hostage. And if it feels like you've done everything that you can possibly do for LeBron,

0: and he's not happy, or he has problems with some people in the front office, do we move on because of that? Like, I don't want to be petty because it seems like LeBron might be petty. You got to be grown-ups here with your decisions moving forward. Yeah, Dylan.
1: It's funny that this is now LeBron's longest tenure on a team, and you don't really, like, when you just split second think about him, I associate him more with the Cavs and the Heat still than the Lakers.
0: Yeah. Yeah. Interesting. But his critics, though, the bubble championship, you know, they never call it just an NBA championship. It's a bubble championship.
1: Mickey Mouse.
0: Yeah. Like you, in the shadows of Mickey Mouse in Orlando. Yes, Paul.
2: That's always bothered me because that's kind of unfair to the Lakers to criticize the bubble championship. They would have had home court advantage in the playoffs.
0: Yeah.
2: So all those games were neutral site. That actually makes that tougher to win the bubble championship.
0: Jason in Detroit. Hi, Jason. What's on your mind?
3: Hi. Thanks for taking my call. I appreciate it. I just wanted to kind of comment a little bit about what you're just talking about with the officiating. It's not, for me, it's not even just Detroit. It's just like a league-wide. I mean, when you see the refs, it's like you can tell they just don't want to call that foul. And then what are we doing, you know, at that point? Like I said, it's not just Detroit. It's like a league-wide thing. It's like they put the SGA push-off on the promo for the road to the finals on ABC and ESPN. It's just like, I'm 49. I played basketball. I played in the Pro-Am League against Lindsey Hunter, Ira Newball, a bunch of other like CBA guys and other stuff like that. I wanted to play in the NBA. I'm now like, this is the first time ever in my life I'm just like leaving the house. Like when the games come on, I'm like, I don't even want to watch them. And it's like the only thing that can be talked about is the refereeing. And it's like the games are just like secondary at this point.
0: Yeah. Well, sorry to hear that, Jason, but you got to call that. I wonder if that's SGA and he gets knocked down, or LeBron gets knocked down, or Wemby gets, like, I hate thinking that, but I do think that. I mean, I'm watching old clips of NBA action from the 80s in my free time, and you'll see Larry Bird comes around a screen, hits a shot, and then they call foul. And it looked like the official was looking around to say, who am I going to pin this on? Because Larry Bird did not get fouled on the play. And it's one of those where you actually hear the players saying, that's BS. And it was. But you're thinking, why do we let the best players get the calls? They're already the best players. But last night, that should have been called, like it or not. You know, playoff game. It's in the final seconds of the game, regulation. I got to call it. That's all. Got to call it. It's like, oh, you know, the officials, they put their whistles away when it's in the final 2 minutes of a football game. Yeah, and you don't want to call. Well, if I'm a defensive player, I'm like, okay, I'm going to hold on to you. And you see it. It's egregious sometimes where they're just grabbing because they're like, go ahead, go ahead, go ahead. That's what Seattle, the Legion of Boom, did. They're like, they're not calling pass interference on every play. So why don't we hold on every single play? And they were correct. Yeah, Paulie.
2: That non-call last night, though, it's in Detroit. I looked at it again. The ref is right there on top of the play. He's direct view, not shielded at all. That's where we're calling nothing to end this game.
0: Yeah. And he had a great angle. And I think that's where, who was it, Tony Brothers, was he the official last night? Now, I don't know if he was the one who was not making the call, but I think he spoke afterwards. But it was like, oh, you know, they're both kind of jostling, you know. No, it felt like Thompson had a step on Jared Allen, and he, you know, was going after the ball. It was a play. So Tony Brothers was on the call or non-call last night. Let's see. Andrew in Atlanta. Good morning, Andrew. What's on your mind?
4: Hey, Dan. You were kind enough to do a big tease to the main stage. So I was driving by Magic City yesterday into work and was trying to share that clip with my son, and he started asking questions about the main stage. So I was going to see if I could do maybe a redo so I could have a better clip to share with him and not have as many questions. Is that okay?
0: Porsche to the main stage? Porsche to the main stage.
4: No, no main stages here. I just wanted to say first time, long time, 6'2", 300-ish. Wanted to see for your farewell tour, is there a way to get any clips or recordings of your early shows from the attic? And if there's a possibility to shoot a few shows from the attic with the current team.
0: The attic is closed for business. Took everything out of there. There were two bedrooms up there that we converted into my side of the studio and the Danette side of the studio. But we've since taken out the big glass partition in there, all the equipment out of there, and you'd never know that we hosted a national radio show from the attic. Good times. I think everybody had a good time except for Todd.
5: And why do you say that?
0: You had your little desk, and it was, you know, cramped quarters. Seton and Paulie were up front. There's three flights of stairs you had to go into every day up.
5: I did like the smell of breakfast.
0: Yeah, yeah.
5: Coming from downstairs.
0: I know. You guys would come in, and my wife's getting the kids off to school. Let's see. Merle in Ohio. Hi, Merle.
6: Hey, good morning, Dan. Thanks for the opportunity. Long time, first time. Appreciate you guys a great deal. I want to go back to a conversation from the top of the show. I think Dylan made a comment about this last week of kind of NFL fandom and you're born into it and how to let your child find their own way. Grew up in Youngstown, Ohio, just up the road. Came to Columbus to go to Ohio State. But, you know, in Youngstown, you've got halfway to Pittsburgh, halfway to Cleveland. And you've also got the 49ers as an option because of the DeBartolo and York families there. My dad was a Browns fan, so I was a Browns fan. That's, you know, not an easy road to hoe between the team moving to Baltimore and just being kind of generally bad for a long time. And now everything that comes along with Jimmy Haslam and the ownership mess in Cleveland now. So my daughter, a few years ago, she's 5 now, so she would have been 3 then. We're driving through those tunnels coming into downtown Pittsburgh, beautiful city. We were going to a Pirates game the next day. The Steelers had a home preseason game, so the lights were on over at Heinz Field. And she saw the diamond logo, and as any 3-year-old girl would do, said, I like that team because they've got diamonds. And she's stuck with the Steelers since then. I've not tried to force her to, you know, choose the Browns because, to your point, Dan, that's kind of an abusive thing to do to a child. So she's a Steelers fan. And thanks to my wife finding one of those Rob Lowe NFL hats, I've gone full free agency. And I'll tell you, Sundays are a whole lot more fun now without the Browns.
0: All right. Well, thank you. Thank you for that. I let my son pick whoever he wanted to pick. It didn't matter to me. And he's a Packer fan. He likes the Red Sox. I think he likes the Bruins hockey. And I'm like, pick whoever you want. But whoever you pick, stay with. And I've told the story. When he was 12, he told me he's a Red Sox fan. And so I went out and got him some gear. He wore the gear. He had a jacket. He had a hat. He wore it to school first day. And he ran into some Yankee fans at the school. And they took the hat, put it in a urinal, and they peed on it. And so that's when I had to kind of explain to my wife what fandom is, because she's not a sports fan. She likes the individual things like running a marathon or canoeing or something like that. And she's like, we should go to the school and complain. I said, no, hon, this is the rivalry. They can't do that. I said, no, they can't, but they did. And it's part of the rivalry. It's okay. I said, as long as he's not getting into a fight and they just took his hat, I said, I'll get him another hat. And then you wear it, see what happens. Yes, Marvin.
7: You didn't put him in boxing lessons or anything? You take my son's hat off.
0: No, but my wife wanted me to go, and I said, no, that's the worst thing. I'm not, let him, he picked his team.
7: Let him fight.
0: Yeah, and I said, hey, now you're going to find out how much you like the Red Sox. And he told everybody that year they were going to win the World Series. And you would have guys who were 70, 80 years of age going, doesn't he know the history? Like, this is going to be heartbreak. And he swore to everybody they were going to win the World Series. And that's the year they won the World Series. And so I said, okay, now Now you understand the rivalry. You got one. The Yankees have 27. The rivalry continues. Yes, Todd.
5: When is it okay for a parent to get involved in so-called fight their kids' battle for them? You know, is it a certain age? It is a certain school?
0: Well, why don't I ask you, what age do you think it's appropriate that if you fight a battle for your son?
5: I think once you're like in junior high school, late junior high, that's probably once you're done with elementary school, you have to kind of figure it out for yourself, whether you're just getting picked on or bullied for no reason, or they stole your lunch, or they don't like the team you're rooting for. That's what I would say.
0: Did your mom not step in on your behalf?
5: She did not. My brother did, though. Oh. When I got shoved down a flight of stairs for no reason, like late in junior high school, I was going down to the gym, to the gymnasium, and I had a big backpack on, so I'm already off balance with this big backpack with all my school books. God forbid I should leave one of the books home and not carry all of them with me or put it in a locker. And someone thought it'd be funny to kind of give me a little shove, and I went tumbling down a flight of stairs, and my notebook opened up, and all the sheets of paper are flying everywhere, and I'm in a total panic, and I'm injured, and I'm trying to gather up all my notes, and you know, my brother let the, you know, he didn't get violent, but he let, you know, those people know that shouldn't happen again because he was a big guy.
0: Didn't want to mess with Big Ira.
5: No. And he's not a violent person, but he just, you know, quietly said, you know, we're not going to do that again.
0: Well, if you're being bullied, if it's something more than, you know, a rivalry with your sports teams and something is happening, you know, chronically, then yeah, then you have to step in. Yes, Marv.
7: They took your son's hat off and urinated on it.
0: Yeah.
7: That's a fight.
0: If he makes, but, you know, there's four Yankee fans in him. So can you fight in that instance?
7: Then I'm getting somebody else. We're evening it up. Well, we're fighting.
0: I think there were more Yankee fans in school than Red Sox fans. I don't think Red Sox fans wanted to come out, you know, from hiding. Yes, Paul.
2: I could have told you when you bought the hat that you're in trouble.
0: Oh, okay. I see. See what you did with that tongue?
5: Nice.
0: All righty. Let's take a break. Play of the day up next. These days, it feels like everybody's on the same quest. 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
3: The Brewers saw their win streak snapped at five games, falling 3-1 to the Padres at AmFam Field on Wednesday night. I'm Bill Scott with sports. Abner Uribe blew the save opportunity, allowing a three-run homer to Gavin Sheets with two outs in the ninth. Manager Pat Murphy.
4: Yeah, 3-2 walk, you know, single off the glove of our second baseman, and then, a 0-1 hanging slider. It's Major League Baseball. The guys are capable. You know, hats off to Sheets. Great swing. Did it in the clutch. You know, hats off to him.
3: Bryce Strang drove in the lone Brewers run with an infield ground out. The rubber game of the series is this afternoon. Elsewhere in the National League Central, Rockies over the Pirates 10-3. Nationals 8, Reds 7. Braves down the Cubs 4-1. Oakland down the Cardinals 6-2. In the Midwest League on Wednesday afternoon, Wisconsin beat South Bend 11-5. Beloit down Peoria 6-4. Packers will head west to take on the Rams on Wednesday, November 25th, in the NFL's first ever game on Thanksgiving Eve. The full 2026 regular season schedule will be released later today. Packers made a roster move Wednesday, claiming wide receiver Brendan Rice off waivers from the Raiders. Rice, the son of Hall of Famer Jerry Rice. Former Packers wide receiver Romeo Doubs introduced to the New England Patriots media Wednesday. The Patriots will take on the Packers during the regular season this year, but Doubs says it's not a game that's circled on his calendar.
5: Nah, man. I mean, Green Bay took care of me. You know, it wouldn't be a reason for me to have that type of pressure against them. My career started there. They taught me, you know, the foundation of football, how football works, situational football, just understanding just the overall game in general. You know, they showed me the ropes in that area. And again, I do know that we play them this year, but it's not even like that.
3: Golf's second major of the year gets underway later today in Pennsylvania. Scottie Scheffler, the favorite in the PGA Championship. Bill Scott, Wisconsin Radio Network.
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15: 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Yep. Oh, good one. Yep.
16: 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The assistants are already wheeling the thing off out of the back of the end zone.
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17: Oh, my God.
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20: Nature's far circle, Nature's. One timer, two left. He scores! This series is
11: Altitude Radio Network. The Avalanche have had 17 different players score a goal in the playoffs, most of any team this season. That's quite a call by the play-by-play guy.
17: It's so good. It's a series clincher.
11: Oh, man. That was a wild game. Oh, I didn't mean to say that. 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How about some poll results from the first hour? Dylan?
21: All righty, Dan. We got two up there right now. The first was, which would be the smarter decision? The Lakers say goodbye to LeBron or the Steelers say goodbye to Aaron Rodgers? 51.6% say Lakers say goodbye to LeBron, but neck and neck there.
11: Okay.
21: And then we threw up there, who would you most want to sit with for Pistons Cavs? Isaiah Thomas, Mike Tirico, Eminem, or 50 Cent, all of whom were in attendance last night. 41% say, do you want to guess?
11: Eminem.
21: Mike Tirico.
11: Oh. Okay.
21: Running away with it, followed by Eminem.
11: Oh, good for Mike. If I sit next to 50 or I sit next to Eminem, I'm definitely going to get on TV. I'm going to get some screen time there. I don't know if Eminem, you know, was Timothée Chalamet in breaking down the second unit of the Pistons, then that would be kind of fun. And Fitty is from New York.
21: Yeah.
11: So I don't know about that one. And Isaiah, a lot of things to talk about. Yes, Marv?
17: Isaiah, Michael Jordan, go.
11: Oh, if I sit next to Isaiah, yeah. I just say, man, what would Michael do in a situation like this? Ooh. Yes, Mark.
17: Who hates who more? Does 50 Cent hate Ja Rule more? Or does Isaiah Thomas hate Michael Jordan more?
15: Bad old question.
11: Well, does Isaiah hate Michael more than Michael hates Isaiah?
17: I think it's a two-way street.
11: Yeah.
17: Almost like John 50.
11: Yeah, I don't know that beef.
17: Oh, it's been brewing for about, what's today, Thursday? 20 years.
21: 50's got many known beasts. Floyd Mayweather, that was going good for a while. And P. Diddy, obviously. 50 Cent had a field day with that
11: I think
21: one.
11: It's 50. It's
21: 50
11: not,
21: Cent?
11: It's not 50 Cent.
21: 50.
11: It's 50.
17: Is it?
15: It's not 50 cents.
11: It's 50 Cent. There's no S at the end of it.
17: F-I-D-D-Y?
11: Yeah.
17: 50? Okay.
11: 50 Cent.
21: I think to each their own.
11: Well, in my neighborhood.
21: It was 50 in your neighborhood?
11: Yeah. Yeah.
17: We've been to your neighborhood. They call him 50?
11: Yeah.
17: Were you?
11: Yeah.
17: Okay.
11: Yes.
15: Hey, half dollar.
11: Yeah. Yeah, Arlene, who's in her 80s, you know, she'll be like, did you watch the game with 50 last night? Yes, I did, Arlene. Jay in Oregon. Hi, Jay. What's on your mind today?
22: Hey, Dan. Good morning. Good morning, fellas. I have a couple things, so I'll try to be real brief concerning my Steelers. I totally agree with you that we should move on from Rodgers. I just think the thing with the Steelers and Rodgers is, though, is that I think the organization and Rodgers has known all along that he's coming back. I don't think he's stringing us along necessarily. I think we should have moved on from him. Give the kid Will Howard a shot. That's why I don't like the Aller pick either, because we kind of have the same dude already that we haven't even given a shot to.
11: Yeah, I get it. But, you know, the Steelers don't rebuild. I can't remember the last time they were in a rebuild was when they got Terry Bradshaw as the number one overall pick. That was, what, 1969, 1970? But I don't remember them where they go, you know what? We got 5 wins. We'll get better players in the draft. Yeah, Paul?
15: In the past 30 seasons, the Steelers have been under 500 once.
11: Yeah. And, you know, feels like they'll be 9-8 this year. Maybe you're 10-7. But are you satisfied with 10-7 knowing that you're not a real threat in the playoffs? Like, you're going to make the playoffs. Pretty much guaranteed. But you're not going to do damage, as Fritzy likes to say. 1 hour in the books, 2 more to go. Fritzy's here, Dylan's here, Marvin's here, Paulie's here. Who's going into the confessional?
21: I believe I am.
11: Oh, Dylan is. All right. If you're watching on Peacock, Dylan in the interrogation room coming up. 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
10: We continue our warming trend today with temperatures making it into the upper 60s, and some folks might even make a run for the 70s. Plenty of sunshine is expected today, and a lot less wind than yesterday will make for a very pleasant day. It is a chilly start to the morning, but as I said, those temperatures will climb pretty quickly. A few showers will move through late tonight. From the WBAY First Alert Weather Center, I'm meteorologist Emily Mers.
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16: A cliff athletically and as a basketball player that they have just been like, well, we'll address the team after LeBron. I think that when Luka's Lakers tenure is over, there is a greater than 50% chance that the best teammate he ever had was age 40 and age 41 LeBron James.
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18: 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Something going on in the NFL right in front of us. I don't know if it's getting enough attention. 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Todd, Dylan in the back row, Marv, Paulie up front, yours truly in the back room, guys, as well. 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All right, 877-3DP Show. Operator Tyler sitting by. He'll take your phone calls. We discussed, among other things, in the first hour, I would move on from Aaron Rodgers if I'm the Steelers. I would move on from LeBron James if I'm the Lakers. If I'm thinking about this, taking the fandom out of this, just looking at this and saying, let's apply common sense to this. Can we maybe take a hit 1 year and that will help us get to a point where maybe we solve our quarterbacking situation for a decade? I mean, that's what my goal would be. Because you got to find your next Ben Roethlisberger at some point. With the Lakers, with LeBron still playing at a high level, you're a playoff team. But you're kind of like the Steelers. You're a playoff team, but you're not threatening. Do you bring LeBron back? Can you spend the money differently? You got to re-sign Austin Reeves. I would move on from LeBron James. Now, would I want to capitalize, I guess, with LeBron in a farewell tour? I guess. You're already must-see TV, but I'd rather win. Like, that's what you want. It's nice to give people statues outside the building. I want banners in the building. Because if you get banners in the building, you can get a statue outside the building. And LeBron played well. That makes the decision a little bit tougher, a lot tougher. But at some point, you have to say, let's just move on. You know, maybe LeBron goes to Cleveland. Cleveland wins last night, dramatic fashion against Detroit, controversy at the end of regulation. And now Cleveland's got a chance to close out Detroit, and they'll be favored by 3.5 on Friday night. The Spurs in Minnesota favored by 4.5 on Friday night because you have the scheduling launch party coming up. I mentioned Thanksgiving, now Thanksgiving Eve. You got Thanksgiving Eve. It'll be the Packers and the Rams. Thanksgiving, you get Bears, Lions, Eagles, Cowboys, Chiefs, and the Bills. And then there's Black Friday, the Broncos and the Steelers as well. I mentioned the trend that's happening because it wasn't long ago that I thought, will a team almost be counterintuitive to how defenses are being built? Used to be your defenses were big guys. You had your middle linebacker, you know, big up front. Now you go to leaner, quicker, off the edge guys. Your linebackers aren't really linebackers. They're edge rushers. And I said, somebody's going to decide to invest in a running game. And it was Derrick Henry. Because I thought, you're not going to stop Derrick Henry. Now, it doesn't matter how big your line is, but are we going to utilize that running back and bring them back into the forefront of you got to have a great running back? Now, has it changed what we expect? Yes. I want at least 1,000 yards. I want at least 500 yards in receptions. The Miami Dolphins extended Devon Achane 4 years, $64 million. And if you look at it, Ravens, Lions, Seahawks, Bills, Eagles, Packers, Niners, all invested in running backs. Jahmyr Gibbs is going to get paid. Bijan Robinson is going to get paid as well. But running back was the one position that was devalued. Now they're becoming valued. Achane will make, on average, $16 million over his four-year deal. Now, you got wide receivers making more. Calvin Ridley, Jerry Jeudy, Michael Pittman Jr., Wandale Robinson, Romeo Doubs, Rashid Shaheed, Jaden Reed. Who would you rather have out of that group if I throw in Achane? And the answer is Achane, because he is a really good running back and a really good receiver. And I look at Saquon Barkley got paid. He makes $20 million. Christian McCaffrey, $19 million. Derrick Henry, $15 million. Kenneth Walker III, $14 million. Breece Hall got paid $14 million. Jonathan Taylor, $14 million. The running back is making a comeback. And I think it's great for football because I know that they're replaceable, interchangeable parts. And we can find a running back in the fourth round. And we have found running backs in the fourth round. But if I'm looking at guys, Saquon Barkley, Christian McCaffrey, Derrick Henry, Jonathan Taylor, Jahmyr Gibbs, Bijan Robinson, these are all high draft picks. And even when Jahmyr Gibbs was being drafted, and I've said on the show that one of my sources who's an NFL scout said he's a Marshall Faulk type running back. He is a Hall of Fame type running back. And he said, you know, people didn't realize when he was at Georgia Tech. And then all of a sudden, you know, you're at Alabama. And then all of a sudden people go, oh, man, that guy's really good. He said he is a Marshall Faulk type running back. And he went earlier than people thought. And I thought, this guy, that's why I had such high expectations and admiration for Jeremiah Love. Now, going to Arizona doesn't really help him, but maybe he's going to sell tickets. Jadarian Price, who's the backup to him, went to Seattle at the end of the first round. So running backs, now it feels like you have to have one that may do two things. If you can get that guy who's, all I want to do is put you in space. The NFL is all about matchups. Can I put that guy in space against that guy? And I can win that battle. That's all you want to do. My tight end against your linebacker or your defensive back, I like that matchup. That's all you're trying to do as a quarterback. Where is the weak spot? Where can I take advantage of that and have your guy who's not as good as my guy, and then maybe I can get a big play? And I think you're seeing that with these NFL teams. And I know, you know, people thought, well, you can't take Jeremiah Love as high as Arizona did. I wouldn't have taken him that high because I'm not ready to win. Now, if I'm Tennessee or I'm the Commanders, I would have jumped all over Jeremiah Love because he's the one guy, he can hit home runs. Every time he's on the field, he can hit a home run. How many guys are like that? Jahmyr Gibbs can hit a home run. Bijan Robinson hit a home run. Those guys are difference makers. And I would spend the money. Now, do I want a second contract? That's where we can have a discussion. Because if I'm going to use you and get touches where 300 carries and 65 receptions, that starts to add up on a running back. Yeah, Dylan.
7: Yeah, I think that's also such a luxury to have a pass-catching back. Like, you look at the Christian McCaffreys, even for a long time, the Alvin Kamaras of the world. It's like, that is a legitimate weapon, and Achan is that. He catches a lot of passes.
18: And he's a really good running back, but you don't know it because you would tune in to watch Tua Tagovailoa and their wide receivers, their quirky head coach at the time, and you would kind of go, man, that guy's good. Achan is good. But they're not going anywhere this year. And you get Malik Willis there. Like, I don't want, if I'm a Dolphin fan, I don't want to get to six wins. I want to ensure that we get four wins. And maybe we get Arch Manning. Unless it goes really, really well, which I don't think it will, then, all right, you brought it. And I like Malik Willis. I was high on Malik Willis. You don't have Tyreek Hill. You know, so your philosophy is different. Yeah, Dill.
7: Yeah, the Dolphins kind of had something there because they had Achan and Mostert in the backfield and Waddle and Tyreek Hill. It's like you had some legit weapons there. And I just think the Tua situation and maybe McDaniel, it just they couldn't just figure it all out.
18: Well, they were close. And then all of a sudden, you know, you dismantle with Waddle, Tyreek Hill, head coach, you know, Tua. So at least they're trying, it feels like. But I like Achan. I just don't know. That's kind of your offense. And that is a lot of money for a team that I want to add the running back. It's kind of like get your team and then get your quarterback. Kind of get your team, get your running back as well. Because I don't want to just have a situation like Ashton Jeanty with the Raiders, where I don't know how good he is based off what we saw last year. I saw him in college. Yes, Marv.
8: Going back 20 years. Speaking of the Steelers, it was kind of like the Steelers when they got Ben Roethlisberger. They already had a team constructed. All they needed was a quarterback.
18: Yeah. Yeah. And Bill Cowher talked about that when he joined us in Pittsburgh. He was like, build the team, then get the quarterback there. Yeah, Paulie.
15: Going back to that running back stat, I went back and looked. 1,000 yards rushers per season. In 2017, 9. 18, 9. In 2019, there were 11. 2020, 9. 2021, 7. The past 3 years, it's been 12. 1,000-yard rushers, 16, and this year, 17,000-yard rushers in the NFL. That's the most since 2010.
18: Yes, Dylan.
7: It's also with the Dolphins, like, they don't really have, I could see why you'd pay Achan, too. It's like, they're not paying anyone right now. Like, Malik Willis is getting, what, $23 million-ish, something like that a year. Their three starting receivers are Malik Washington, Jalen Tolbert, and Tutu Atwell. When Tutu Atwell is your number one receiver... You need a spark wherever you can get it.
18: I guess. I don't know if Dolphin fans are going to go, come on, let's grab the kids. We're going to go see Achan. Like, it's not like you're watching Barry Sanders. No. Really good player. But they're getting paid now. Yeah, Marv.
8: We're talking about all these dual threat running backs. Is Marshall Faulk underrated?
18: I remember Peyton Manning telling me he's the smartest football player he was ever around. And that says an awful lot because Unless Peyton was taking himself out of the equation, he just talked about Marshall Faulk knew where everybody's assignment. But I remember first time I saw him in college, and I was like, how did this guy end up here? He's from New Orleans. Didn't LSU offer him a lot of money or somebody there? Yes, Paulie.
15: Marshall Faulk was a five-time All-Pro. He never had a 1,500-yard rushing season. He'd always run for 1,300 yards, but then have 85 catches. He was one of those, I think he had five 2,000-plus-yard all-purpose seasons.
18: He was such a dual threat there. And I remember, you know, when we were down in New Orleans for that Super Bowl when the Patriots, they took Marshall Faulk out of the game. I mean, they basically said, he's not beating us in this game. And they did. They shut him down. That defense ended up winning that Super Bowl. Oh, boy. I have a college football schedule for 1 week that almost seems like it's not real. I got to check this during the commercial break. This schedule for this week that I have is unbelievable. Like, wow. I got to check and make sure that this is official here. Don't want any fake news here. Stat of the day brought to you by Panini America, the official trading cards of the Dan Patrick Show. Let's take a break. We'll come back with that. Also, I'm watching Jalen Duren lose millions and millions and millions of dollars right before our very eyes. We'll talk about that coming up as well. We're back after this, Dan Patrick Show. 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
20: Evan Mobley had 6 late points to force overtime in Game 5 of the Eastern Conference semifinals. Cleveland eventually stealing a win on the road, 117-113. James Harden becoming the first player to score at least 30 points in a playoff game for 6 different teams. Game 5 of the Western Conference NHL semifinals went to overtime. Colorado with 2 late goals to force that extra frame. Minnesota had a 3-1 lead going into the third period. Colorado scored the game-winning goal 4 minutes into overtime, taking a 4-3 win to advance to the Western Conference Finals in a 4-1 series win. Major League Baseball, Atlanta gets its 30th win of the year, 4-1 over the Cubs. The White Sox beat the Royals 6-5 in AL Central matchup. Max Fried's getting an MRI after he left his start against the Orioles. Yankees dropped that one 7-0. Shohei Ohtani pitched 7 no-run innings as the Dodgers beat the Giants 4-0. He did not hit in the game. I'm Martin Weiss.
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10: We continue our warming trend today with temperatures making it into the upper 60s, and some folks might even make a run for the 70s. Plenty of sunshine is expected today, and a lot less wind than yesterday will make for a very pleasant day. It is a chilly start to the morning, but as I said, those temperatures will climb pretty quickly. A few showers will move through late tonight. From the WBAY First Alert Weather Center, I'm meteorologist Emily Mers.
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27: 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Like, this team didn't beat top 10 teams 5 times this year for nothing. 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He is still a very, very good head coach. 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

0: I have to admit, when I watch the Detroit Pistons play basketball, I am curious about Jalen Duren, because the slump that he's going through right now in the playoffs will cost him millions this summer. Now, he's probably going to be an all-NBA selection, which means he'd be eligible to sign a 5-year max contract beginning at 30% of the salary cap. So based on the current projections, his max deal could start as high as $49.5 million and be worth $287 million in total. If he doesn't make all-NBA team, he is limited to a max deal starting at 25%. So his salary could go as high as $41.25 million. If I'm Detroit, what I'm seeing here would be very concerning. Now, he's going up against a pretty good front line. Mobley and Jared Allen are good defenders. He was a 2010 guy during the regular season. Now he's half of that. I also look at somebody who's 22 years of age. He was a pleasant surprise for Detroit, an all-star. But you look at these players and the amount of money that you're going to be making at a really, really young age. And if you're the Pistons, do you want to go all in on this? Yes, Marv.
1: The scoring really wouldn't concern me because he gets a lot of those awful lobs and easy buckets from Cade Cunningham. The 5 rebounds would really concern me because, to me, he's almost like in the Ben Wallace mode of, if you score, that's great, but I really need you to rebound, at least double digits.
0: It's a lot of money. But they're all getting paid a lot of money. I think sometimes you go, God, they're going to pay him that. Well, there's only, what, 13 or 14 guys on the team, and they are making, you know, the TV partners are spending a lot of money, and that money has to go somewhere. And these players are going to get, I mean, $50 million is nothing now in the NBA. Yes, Marvin.
1: In the playoffs, that's where you get paid. Tristan Thompson got a $64 million deal because he had a great playoff run. Bismack Biyombo got $72 million after playing well for the Raptors in the playoffs. That's when you get your money.
0: Wow.
2: Nice reference.
0: Bismack Biyombo. I didn't think we were going to get a mention with him today.
1: But we got it.
0: Who's next? Bol Bol?
1: He hasn't produced in the playoffs yet, so he's out.
0: I remember they were saying, oh, Bol Bol, he's better than his dad. I'm like, at what? Like, Manute Bol ended up being a three-point shooter at 7'7". And he blocked a few shots as well. There's also, you know, when I think of Bol Bol, I think of Gout Gout, because this is a kid in Australia who might turn out to be the fastest man in the world at some point. You know, there's already comparisons to Bolt, Usain Bolt. So you're looking at him, and they 60 Minutes did a piece on him, but Gout Gout is probably going to be approaching Bolt's records here. Yeah, Paulie.
2: I read a little background on him the other day. He's 18 years old. His family left Sudan. They were in Australia. And the name is more like Gwat, but it just changed over the years, and it was easier for people to say Gout, and they just stuck with it.
0: Yes, Dylan.
3: It's kind of an unfortunate Gout Gout.
0: Yeah, I know.
3: Double Gout.
0: Yeah. Maybe they weren't aware of somebody getting gout.
3: I'm guessing he does not have any issues with gout if he's that fast.
0: I hope not. Yes. Yes, Todd.
4: That's 2 strikes, you're gout.
0: I see what you did. Sometimes silence is better.
4: It's a valid point.
0: Week 10 of the college football season. This is like bowl week. I got Miami and Notre Dame, Alabama, LSU, BYU, Utah. I got Penn State, Washington, Oregon, Ohio State, Georgia, Mississippi, Oklahoma, Florida. I got Virginia Tech, SMU, Texas, and Missouri. Wow.

0: teams aren't afraid to lose three games anymore.
1: I just don't, I don't buy into that because I want to have a good seed. I want to make sure that the most I'm losing is two games. If I lose three or four, then I'm going to be on the road in the playoffs. And I think the regular season's still important. Yes, more teams will make the playoffs, but where you're seeded, do you get to host a game? Do you get to host two games? You know, when we get to 24, you're going to be asking your fan base to travel a little bit more. And I think that's really difficult. If you have it, a home game at Ohio State or Notre Dame, it's going to be packed no matter what. But when you go to a neutral site, that's where you want to see, will your fan base travel? Because you got to have these bowl games. You got to have a packed house here. Yes, Paulie.
2: I think going forward, you may see a combination of those neutral site games like Notre Dame, Wisconsin, Lambeau, specialty games where you boost money and ratings. But then the next week, you'll play the cupcake. So you have a neutral site in Atlanta at the Benn Center. But then next week, you're playing Wofford.
1: Yes, Dylan.
3: We got a couple international games in week zero. You guys know who's playing in Ireland this year?
1: No.
3: Bill Belichick and the Tar Heels and TCU.
1: Okay.
3: And NC State and Virginia are playing in Rio de Janeiro.
1: Okay.
3: I don't know how they came up with that one, but.
1: Yeah, it's always where you go. Is there any connection here with anybody with Rio de Janeiro?
3: Virginia or NC State?
1: Yeah. Like, I get the NFL can do it. College football, it's a little trickier. Yes, Marvin.
0: I don't think the people at NC State love T.A. McClendon like that.
2: I respect the reference.
0: Wow. T.A. McClendon, the running back. From, yeah.
2: Knee issues.
1: Okay. Yeah. All right. All right. I'll give that to you. Bloop. Matt in New York. Hi, Matt. What's on your mind today?
4: Hey, Dan. How are you?
1: Great.
4: Nice to talk to you. Thank you. 6'1", 223, unfortunately, Todd. I'm doing my best. I just wanted to call in chat when you were talking about your son and what they did to the guy's hat. I find it completely uncalled for. No, I get it. I love sports. I love sports. I love to play all the sports. And I get fandom, but when people act like mob mentality with this stuff and they get into fights over clothes, now I'm just going to, you know, take a page from Jerry Seinfeld. All you're doing is rooting for clothes. If you like the player, like i.e. LeBron, you got three jerseys hanging up. You're rooting for any team that he's on because you like the guy or the girl or whoever. But I just find it unfortunate that people group up and do stuff to people just because they're wearing the wrong clothes. It sounds like gang activity to me, but, you know, it's the world we live in, I guess. But rise above.
1: Yeah, and I even tell him, you know, he's a Packer fan, my son. And I say, he said, hey, I'm going to go to Philadelphia. Should I wear my jersey? And I go, no. Why not? You ask me the question, the answer is no. Can't wear it to a Jets game. There's certain places where you're just not wearing your colors. I wish it was, you know, more conducive to fans coming in, being able to enjoy a game. There's certain places where I would say no, absolutely not. Yeah, Marv.
0: Wearing your jersey to an Eagles game is way different than wearing it to your son's school. And that should never be the case, right?
1: Yeah. Okay. I don't want to say too much because it's a long time ago that it happened and I was disappointed that it happened, but I had to let my son know if you're going to root in that rivalry, you're going to have stupid people. And that happened. It's unfortunate. I was aware of who I am in a situation like that. So that enough said with that. But yeah, it was tough. Very tough when your son comes home and he says what they did to his Red Sox hat. Aaron in Fort Wayne. Hi, Aaron. What's on your mind?
5: Hi.
1: Yes, Aaron.
5: Hey, Dan.
1: Yes, Aaron.
5: Hey. Yeah, let me turn the mower off here. Dan, I've been listening to you for a long time, but, you know, we need to go back to the 90s when people used to retire in, like, a dignified way. You know, we had Seinfeld and we had Michael Jordan and we got Dan Patrick. You know, you're going to, you know, walk away in 2 years as long as you don't try to Conan O'Brien Fritzy when he turns it into the Fritzy Hour, you know, or something like that.

0: But I like that. I don't know what's going on with culture where it's like people just will not go away, you know, and I can't miss you if you're still here. You know what I mean? And that's a big part of it.
1: Thank you, Aaron. I never want to push somebody into retirement. If you want to play, because once you do that, then it's done. And there's a finality to that. I've seen way too many, been around way too many guys who retired who talk about maybe I should have played one more year. Most don't want to retire because it's really scary. Once you retire and you're 38, now what? Not everybody can be an analyst. Now what do you do? And I think there's that, wow, the rest of my life, now what am I going to do because I've done this for such a long period of time? I get it. I don't want LeBron to retire. I don't like seeing guys who are playing like Travis Kelce. Did I hope he was going to retire? Yes. But in his mind, he still wants to play. And he has every right to do that. If Kansas City wants him, great. I want great players to continue to be great until they know I can't be what I want to be out there. Yes, Dylan.
2: I think it was Dave McMenamin said it when he was on the other week that athletes die two deaths, and the first one's when they retire.
1: Yeah.
2: Because it's you're, by all standards, a young person still, and you're just like, what do now?
1: What do now?
2: Yeah.
3: What do now?
1: What do now?
4: What do now?
1: John in Florida. Good morning, John.
5: Good morning, Dan. I'm taking a bit of a left turn, I guess, here. But on Mother's Day, I turned 70 years old. Can you imagine being that old?
1: No.
5: No. So I didn't call to give you advice. I've called to give you my experience. I have a daughter, Molly. And in November, we had a wedding on Cape Cod. And I told my wife, I've got my speech ready, and I'm going to read it to you. And I get through one sentence, Stan, and started bawling like a baby. I had to go in the other room and continued on and got through maybe three or four sentences and couldn't stop crying. So I know what you're talking about. You know, when you get older and you get very emotional. So I finally, the thing that worked for me, Dan, again, this is just my experience, not advice. I spent most of the morning while my wife and daughters and everybody, all the young ladies were getting ready in my room going over that speech over and over and over again. And it helped me a lot. So there you go. That was how I did it.
1: Well, thank you, John. Every single day, I think of it. And I'm going to see my daughter tomorrow, and I'll be thinking about it every single time I see her. It's consumed me. And I'm thinking maybe beta blockers, like something. The speech, I can get emotional. That's okay because it's my turn. I don't want to get emotional walking down the aisle because that's her moment. And that's the one I'm trying to go, how can I do it? Somebody said rubber band. Have a rubber band and keep pulling the rubber band and smacking it against your skin. I was like, can I get Botox so I won't cry? Can I get into a position where I can't cry? Do they do Botox in tear ducts? Yes, Paulie.
3: Do you think a drink or two will help or hurt?
1: I'd say hurt.
3: Mm.
1: Yeah. Yeah. Yes, Dylan.
2: Is it going to be an outdoor ceremony or indoor?
1: Outdoor.
2: Sunglasses. There you go.
1: Yeah, but my wife will be like, no, no, no.
2: I think you just got to do it. I mean, sunglasses have saved me many a time.
1: Yeah, for other reasons.
2: For other reasons.
3: Hangovers.
1: Sunglasses would be, I just don't want to come off as pretentious that you got sunglasses on.
2: Well, you don't have to, you can borrow a pair of my Versace sunglasses, Dan. They're very understated.
1: I'm sure. Yes, Todd.
6: It's not about being pretentious. I just think that would kind of ruin all the photos that are going to be taken. You can't be in your sunglasses. You got to have your regular face and your eyes.
2: It's an outdoor wedding. Most of the people are probably going to have sunglasses on. I think that's an easy
1: fix. But my daughter's not going to have sunglasses on.
2: Get her a pair.
1: My wife is not going to have sunglasses on. And you're going to be able to hear me cry. You may not see tears because I got sunglasses on. If you just said I cried and I didn't, you know, have loud, then I'd be okay with that. It's every single day. Yes, Marvin.
4: But what about you do one of those really cool, when you're interviewing somebody and they get emotional? Excuse me. Just keep it like that. But are you just going to be, it's going to be like that?
1: It might be. It might be. And this is all, you know, I'm being sincere when I tell you this. Like, it's every single day I think of this. And then people are expecting me to cry. Now is it comes up in conversation. Like, I can't wait for your speech. Like, why? Oh, man, you're going to be a mess. Yes, I will be a mess. Yes, Pauline.
3: According to Medical News Today, which is a shaky website, there's certain ways to prevent yourself from crying in tense or uncontrollable situations. Slow down your breathing. Blink your eyes to work out the tears to keep them from going down the cheeks. Tense up right before you start talking. This is actually a tool that actors use right before they go on stage, or they tense up everything. And then by relaxing right before you start talking, it's the it's like a placebo effect that makes you think you're relaxed.
1: Yeah, I got no shot here.
3: We're trying.
1: No, I appreciate it. I'm in all sincerity. Yes, Marvin.
4: Will you feel better if you make everybody else in the audience emotional during your speech?
1: Yes.
4: Like, yeah. Crying is like yawning. It's contagious.
1: Yeah, I know. I mean, I'm hopeful that there'll be some sympathetic tears for me. And all the dads who've been in my position will be able to relate. So that might help. And then, you know, the ladies will love to see me cry, you know. Yes, Dylan.
2: Just think about baseball.
1: Why would it
2: works for other stuff. I think just, you know, take your mind off of what's going on.
1: Yeah, but then I'll be thinking about having a catch with my dad. My dad's not there.
2: I'm in professional baseball.
1: Yes, Paulie.
3: Bridal Magazine, Dan, tips for getting through the speech.
1: Ooh.
3: Writing it down. While you may think that people will be, oh, you have to write it down, you can't do it off the cuff, by focusing on the words, you'll replace some of the emotions.
1: I know. But my wife says, you know, you are a professional broadcaster. People are going to think that you should be just delivering a speech without...
3: Bring a couple Emmys with you. Put them right next to you. That'll prove the point.
1: Maybe if I sit on the top of the Emmy, then it's going to be painful, and then I'll be able to get through the speech. Yes, Todd.
6: There's always that one person, maybe that angry cousin or uncle, that's like, there's Dan crying. Come on, put it together, dude.
1: I don't know.
6: There's always someone in the crowd that you think everyone's all on your side. Dan's crying. Give me a break.
1: No, that sounds like it would be you, and that's be you're not invited to the wedding.
6: Get it together, man.
1: I know. I'm going to need somebody to yell out kind of something funny to break the tension in the room.
2: Get in the hole.
1: Yeah. Baba Booey. Yes, Dylan.
2: I don't think there's any harm in writing it out. I actually think it shows you took your time with it. You know, you cared. I definitely would go hand or like print it out copy or a scroll. Scroll would look cool.
1: Well, you know, the new thing though is off your phone.
2: Yeah, I know, but it always looks weird reading off the phone.
1: And then I don't want to have to put my code back in. Like, hold on. Okay, as I was saying.
2: Well, you're going to be scrolling a lot too because I've seen the font size on your phone. You get about four letters per screen.
1: Yes, Marvin.
4: Yeah, I'm with Dylan because maybe after the speech, I wish I would have mentioned this. And you won't have that issue if you really have it thought out, really have it thought out, and you write it down.
1: Okay.
4: And a scroll.
1: Yeah, scroll. All right. I'll take it under advisement. Every single day. Can we get Oves the Mentalist and see if he could hypnotize me?
3: Like pre-hypnotize you? Before the event?
1: Yes, yes.
3: We'll make some calls.
1: I'm wondering if he could hypnotize me right before. What, Todd?
6: What if something goes wrong and someone makes a certain noise where he snaps his finger and you start clucking or barking? You know how those things can be.
1: You're now a frog.
6: Why is Dan bouncing around and hopping, acting like a frog?
1: How about we take a break here? We'll be back after this.

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4: The Brewers waste a solid outing from Jacob Mizorowski, falling to the Padres 3-1 at AmFam Field on Wednesday night. I'm Bill Scott with sports. Mizorowski held the Padres without a run on 4 hits, no walks, 10 strikeouts in 7 innings, but Gavin Sheets clubbed a 2-out, 3-run homer off of Abner Uribe to win it in the ninth for San Diego.
5: I honestly didn't feel like I had my best stuff. Like, I thought I was spraying those first few innings, and what helped a lot was the guys over there. They were swinging, and, you know, they were putting balls in play and some were falling, but, you know, that's probably the biggest factor of it all.
4: Brewers saw their 5-game win streak come to an end. They'll play the rubber game of that one against the Padres this afternoon. In the Midwest League on Wednesday, Wisconsin beat South Bend 11-5, Beloit down Peoria 6-4. NBA playoffs, Cleveland down Detroit 117-113, Cavs up 3-2 in that series. In the NHL, Colorado Avalanche headed to the Western Conference Finals after scoring twice in the final 2 minutes of regulation to force overtime against Minnesota. The Avs went on to beat the Wild 4-3 in overtime to win that series 4-1. The Packers will head west to face off with the L.A. Rams on Wednesday, November 25th, the NFL's first ever game on Thanksgiving Eve. The full 2026 regular season schedule will be released later today. Packers made a roster move on Wednesday, claiming wide receiver Brendan Rice off waivers from the L.A. Raiders. Rice is the son of Hall of Famer Jerry Rice. And Wisconsin football team landed 3-star linebacker Keaton Wolin for the 2027 recruiting class. Wolin flipped his commitment from Iowa State to the Badgers, becoming the 9th in-state prospect to commit to Wisconsin. Bill Scott, Wisconsin Radio Network.
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0: Shohei Ohtani threw 7 starts this season, 44 innings, 50 strikeouts, ERA 0.82, and the opposition batting 161 against him, and that's second in baseball. Stat of the day brought to you by Panini America, the official trading cards of the program. He's really focused on winning a Cy Young, and Dave Roberts said that to us. I said, how important is the Cy Young? And he said, extremely, to Shohei when we talked to him a couple of weeks ago. The problem is the hitting. Got 7 home runs, and he's batting, what, under 240, I think, right now? Pitching-wise, he's great. ERA leads baseball. His whip is 3rd. Batting average, opponents, 2nd. Impressive numbers there with Shohei Ohtani. But he's got to deal with Paul Skeens. So that's the difference here. Pitching-wise against Skeens for Cy Young. MVP, that's where, is there somebody who's going to be able to match up with him? And the answer is no, he's got such an unfair advantage. Yeah, Marvin.
1: And the only thing that would prevent him from winning the Cy Young and MVP is if Paul Skeens leads the Pirates to a wild card. If they have like a great record because of him and he goes 22-4, anything like that, there might be some pushback for MVP award, but other than that, no contest.
0: Jay in Delaware. Hi, Jay. What's on your mind?
2: Hey, Dan. First off, I want to say that I agree with you that I think they should move on from Aaron, but I also think that us as fans and the media have too much of an expectation to have to get, you know, an explanation or transparency from the organization. Because from what I've heard is that, you know, McCarthy and Rogers, they talk every week. Omar Khan and Rooney and none of them have come out and said that they're waiting on, the organization isn't waiting on. I think they know what's going to happen with Aaron. And I've also heard McCarthy on multiple occasions say that he, from the tape that he's watched and being around him, he really loved Will Howard. So even if Aaron doesn't come back, I think they're comfortable with Will Howard for the year. And even if he has already signed, he wouldn't be there. I mean, how many years has Aaron not shown up for, you know, voluntary workouts?
0: Oh, I know, but it's only one more year. My point is, then what do you do? Like, Aaron Rodgers is going to be there this year, and you'll probably have a first-round exit, and maybe you win 10 games. Okay. But you've been going through this for a decade now, and that's where it has to change. Unless you're fine with 10-7 and first-round playoff exit. And I wouldn't be. Some tweets about wedding advice with my speech. Think of a funny scene in a movie, a good distraction to lighten the mood. How about you write something down? You can give it to your daughter to put in her wedding scrapbook. Nobody's listening to the speech anyway. They're just waiting for it to be over so they can grab a beer. Oh, no, this will be a big one. Trust me. How about a shock collar? And if you start to cry, then maybe somebody could shock you. Here's another one. To help with the crying, how about a shock collar? How about hypnosis? Somebody suggested that I get somebody who can do sign language and have them right next to me.
3: Like at press conferences?
0: Yes. And I don't know if anybody is going to be deaf there, but to have a person doing sign language is pretty funny. Yes, Dylan.
4: Hey, you could have your own interpreter.
0: Yeah.
4: Just don't let them know your bank account.
0: But I was also, wow. Okay.
3: All back.
0: Well, all right. A little shot. A little Shohei shot there. I'm also considering maybe bringing my oldest daughter up with me to interpret what I can't get through. Because she's very funny, very quick, and she might add levity to it. When I start to stumble, then she fills in. You know, she taps me and comes in like a tag team partner. Yeah, Paul.
3: I like that move a lot because your daughter could be there ready to go and fill in the blanks if it goes sideways.
0: Yes. Well, no, when it goes sideways.
3: When it goes sideways. Oh. Yes. But then you're covered.
0: Yes. James in Florida. Good morning, James. What's on your mind today?
5: Yeah, good morning, Dan. Hey, thanks for taking my call. Hey, I just wanted to say about this marriage thing, or yeah, crying thing. You know, I married off 4 daughters, didn't cry at all. I just want to say, man, you got to suck it up. You know, it's her day. It's her day. Now you're talking about bringing your other daughter up there. I think it's a big show. You got to quit talking about this. You're 70 years old. Don't cry. I'm a physician. Your best bet would be to beta blocker if you have to do it.
0: All right, James, stop yelling. All right. Show off. Maybe you don't care about your daughters as much as I care about my daughter. That's why I'm crying so much. Nothing worse than jumping in your car or somebody else's and it just smells bad, like Dylan's. 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Meguiar's celebrating 125 years of keeping cars clean, shiny, and smelling great. I would pay $25,000 to not cry. And I know it's my daughter's wedding, James. That doesn't mean I can't, you know, get through it without crying. Yes, Todd.
6: I think crying is perfectly fine and you're overthinking it. And I think there's something showing genuine emotion, I think, is appreciated. If it gets to the point where you can't speak at all, that's a whole other story.
0: Well,
6: but
0: no.
6: A couple of sniffles here and there are showing some emotion. It's your daughter getting married.
0: I know. Thank you, Todd.
6: You're welcome.
0: Right. Yes, Dylan.
4: I was about to tell that guy who called in to cool it, but then he said my car stinks, and so now I'm on his side. I do. I kind of like the daughter as a human shield thing, you know? Oh, Embiid did it in the interview the other day.
0: Yeah, I know. He caught grief. Yes, Todd.
6: Well, just put suck it up in bold letters above your speech before you start reading it as a reminder. It'd be tough.
0: Stan Van Gundy's going to join us. What did he think of the way the Pistons Cavaliers regulation game ended? I'm going into the confessional, by the way, if you're watching on Peacock. Back after this. Let me get personal here. Have you ever wiped with a piece of dry single-ply toilet paper and wondered, is this as good as it gets? Well, it's not. It gets a lot better than that. Right, Todd? Wouldn't you say that Dude Wipes gets a whole lot better?
6: Much better.
0: Thank you. 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
6: We continue our warming trend today with temperatures making it into the upper 60s, and some folks might even make a run for the 70s. Plenty of sunshine is expected today, and a lot less wind than yesterday will make for a very pleasant day. It is a chilly start to the morning, but as I said, those temperatures will climb pretty quickly. A few showers will move through late tonight. From the WBAY First Alert Weather Center, I'm meteorologist Emily Mers.
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13: Because the Lakers for the last 4 years have been seemingly annoyed at LeBron's refusal to fall off a cliff athletically and as a basketball player, that they have just been like, well, we'll address the team after LeBron. I think that when Luka's Lakers tenure is over, there is a greater than 50% chance that the best teammate he ever had was age 40 and age 41 LeBron James.
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15: 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Operator Tyler sitting by. We say good morning if you're watching on Peacock. 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Dylan, poll question for the final hour of the program, and then we'll get to Stan Van Gundy, and NBA on Prime game analyst.
16: Well, we got a couple up, Dan. More intense beef, Michael Jordan and Isaiah Thomas, 50 Cent and Ja Rule, 50 Cent and P. Diddy, and 50 Cent and Floyd Mayweather. 50% say Jordan and Isaiah Thomas.
15: 50%.
16: 50%. And then the Dolphins signing running back Devon Achane is smart or not worth the price tag. 61% say not worth the price tag.
15: All right. Tune in Friday, NBA on Prime, a pair of game sixes starting Pistons-Cavs at 6:30 Eastern. That's followed by Spurs-Timberwolves. Stan Van Gundy will be on the call with Ian Eagle and Cassidy Hubbard. They tip off at 9:30 Eastern. Great to see you again, Stan. Let me start at the end of regulation last night. If you were the coach of the Pistons, J.B. Bickerstaff, what would you be saying to the official?
17: Oh, boy. I probably wouldn't have been as severe as J.B. would, because J.B. will give him an earful, but I thought it was a foul. I thought it was a clear foul. Great defensive play by Asar Thompson, and then with plenty of time on the clock, Jared Allen just runs into him. He should have been shooting free throws.
15: Yeah, I don't like that somebody uses the logic of, hey, the Pistons, they put themselves in this position. They were up 9 with 3 minutes to go. I'm like, that doesn't matter in this situation. And, oh, it's incidental contact. I think if they were both side by side, Coach, then I would say incidental, and I would have said, let's play on. Jared Allen is behind him and bumps him, and I don't care if you accidentally trip somebody. You can still accidentally foul somebody, and they have to call it in that situation.
17: Yeah, look, the intent is not the – you're exactly right. The intent is not the issue. I mean, most of the time when you foul guys, you're not doing it intentionally. And Asar Thompson clearly had the ball and was clearly ahead of Jared Allen. So it wasn't two guys going for a loose ball. Asar Thompson already had it. I think it's an unfortunate call, and especially coming on the heels of last year when they got the unfortunate no call when the Knicks ran into Tim Hardaway Jr. It just seems like in their own building, they're having a tough time getting calls at this time of the year.
15: Who do the Knicks want to face?
17: Philadelphia again. That's who they prefer to play. Yeah, Philadelphia again. And look, at the way the Knicks are playing right now, I honestly think it's a situation where they're just more concerned with themselves and they don't really care. Each team presents a different challenge. Detroit elite defensively, but I feel like New York thinks that they can score on anybody right now. And then Cleveland, the tougher team on the offensive end of the floor, but the Knicks defense has been outstanding. Neither one of these teams, Cleveland and Detroit, are currently playing anywhere near the level that New York has played at.
15: Who does OKC want to see?
17: Oh, OKC would much rather see Minnesota a little banged up than they would San Antonio. But my guess is virtually all of their preparation time mentally and on the practice court is going into San Antonio. And if that comes to be, I don't think Minnesota's done, but if that comes to be, that could be a great, great, great series and a precursor of what we might be watching for the next 5, 6, 7 years with OKC and San Antonio battling it out for the Western Conference Finals, but what will essentially be the NBA championship.
15: Is Wemby the best player in the NBA now?
17: He is the most impactful player in the NBA, I think, because if you look at both ends of the floor, so certainly Shai Gilgeous-Alexander, Jokic, Luka Doncic can match him at the offensive end of the floor for right now, but they don't come close to his defensive end. But again, I think Victor Wembanyama is the most impactful defensive player I've ever seen in this league. I mean, the entire game changes when he's in the game and when he goes out. And, you know, most of the time when you're an NBA coach and you're game planning, like you're pretty set on what you're going to do offensively. You know, some wrinkles here and there against certain opponents, but most of your game plan stuff is how are we going to guard these guys. When you play San Antonio, you have to have a separate offensive game plan for when Victor Wembanyama is on the floor because everything changes. You cannot score at the rim. Minnesota has shot under 50% on two-point shots every game of this series. I don't think I've ever seen anything like that, but it's all because of Wemby. Even the shots he doesn't block, you just take almost ridiculous shots just to try to get it over or around him. I mean, it's crazy what this guy does. Plus, he's not just a rim protector. Rudy Gobert is a great rim protector. This guy goes out on the floor and can move his feet and guard guards. I mean, it's phenomenal what he does.
15: I brought this stat up the other day. Shaq missed over 5,000 free throws in his career. I think Wilt Chamberlain missed over 5,000. And sometimes I'll hear people, fans or analysts say, well, their hands are too big. And I go, that's nonsense. Because Wemby is 7'4", 7'5", and has beautiful touch. Karl Anthony Towns, beautiful touch. I mean, I never bought into, like, Shaq just didn't have a good motion there. Wilt didn't have, he had a like a jerky motion, then went underhanded there. So when you hear that, oh, it's just because they have bigger hands, that means that they can't have a good touch.
17: No, I don't think that has anything to do with it, to be quite honest. I mean, there's some guys out there, smaller guys who have huge hands. Kawhi Leonard, who shoot them. I mean, Kawhi Leonard's hands are as big as anyone's. He shoots the ball extremely well. No, it's not that. And I think what we've seen, right, has been a total transformation in how big men are developed in this day and age. And so, you know, when Shaq was coming up, and even more so when Wilt was coming up, those guys played next near the basket, and that's the skill set that was developed. Now, these guys are developed like everybody else with well-rounded skills, and I think particularly a guy like Wembanyama, I've said for years, I think they do a much better job in Europe in terms of player development than we do here in the United States. So I just think that guy was brought up to with guard skills, and he's 7'4". I mean, he's a true unicorn. We've never seen anything like this. I mean, some of the things he's done, they run pick and rolls when he's handling the ball. And, you know, he's rebounding and leading the fast break. I mean, the things that he does, they're running flare screens for him. I mean, he blows my mind. And I've been around this game a long time. You think you've seen it all, and then you see Victor Wembanyama.
15: Former head coach Stan Van Gundy, NBA on Prime. They'll have both games coming up on Friday night. Stan will be part of the crew that will bring you the Spurs and the Timberwolves. Is OKC beatable? And if so, how?
17: Well, I think they are beatable. I think that certainly San Antonio can beat them. The talent level is there. It'll be strange for OKC because they're still really young. They'll have a huge experience advantage on San Antonio. San Antonio, only one starter had gone into this playoff run with any previous playoff experience, and that was De'Aaron Fox, who played one seven-game series for Sacramento, and then they had Cornette and Harrison Barnes, neither who play a lot, who had been on championship runs. So this is all new to San Antonio. But talent level, they match up with anybody. I mean, and it's not just Wembanyama. They've got Fox, Castle, and Dylan Harper, who I don't know if anybody can keep them out of the paint. And then the roster has been very well constructed. They've got shooters like Champagne and Vassell around those guys. All of those guys continue to get better. I think these two teams are going to be battling it out for years and years and years. Both have great front offices. Both have great head coaches. They've done a great job not only in evaluation, but they've done a great job in developing their talent. And they're not only really good, they're both really fun teams to watch.
15: Yeah, it's important that we focus on the supporting cast with Wemby, because it's easy to lose sight of those players. And Dylan Harper, right in front of us, is becoming a very good player. If you ran the Lakers and you had to make a decision today on LeBron James, what would you do?
17: Well, here's the thing. I think that fans sometimes forget this. It's always a decision of what are your other options? So do you truly, because they want to win now. I mean, Luka Doncic is in his prime. He's as good an offensive player as we've ever had in this league. Do you have a better option than LeBron James to help you win a championship right now? I don't think they do. So I think I would sign LeBron James. You're in a win now thing. You're not in a rebuild. And I just don't see how there's a scenario out there that's better. Now, maybe there will be. Maybe a trade will come up. But minus that, yeah, I'm signing LeBron James. And here's the thing I really like about what LeBron did. He obviously still playing at a high level. But before the injuries, he willingly took a step back, Dan,
15: yeah,
17: and was playing as a third option and doing so efficiently and well. But he can still step up when need be. I don't know who their option would be out there. I know the rumor. They're going to get Giannis. Okay. I don't know if Giannis is the better guy around Luka Doncic than LeBron James because of shooting. Luka Doncic, you got to put shooting around him. I think the bigger thing for the Lakers coming up is they got to make sure they get Austin Reeves back. I know they want him back. But does Austin Reeves, as an unrestricted free agent, want to go somewhere where he can be the number one option and not a number two with Luka. I think that's the bigger issue for the Lakers.
15: Okay, so you're saying you would take LeBron back instead of if Giannis was available?
17: I would, yes, right now. Giannis, obviously one of the top five players in the league. I don't think he's necessarily a really good fit for Luka Doncic. I think he's a guy that excels with the ball in his hands. And I think the Lakers, especially assuming they get Reeves back, already have two guys who need the ball in their hands. LeBron has been in your system with those guys and shown you he can play as a third option. And he's the far better perimeter shooter to space the floor for those guys. So if you want to win right now, yeah, I think so.
15: I asked Jamal Crawford earlier in the week, and I said, who is the best basketball playing analyst right now? And he said that he is the best player currently as an analyst. Okay? Is there any other analyst right now that you think could take Jamal Crawford one-on-one?
17: Wow. Well, you'd have to think age. Jamal's pretty close to, you know, he's more recently retired.
15: Could Dwayne Wade beat Jamal Crawford right now?
17: I don't think Dwayne stayed in great shape. I don't know if he stayed up enough on the basketball to be able to play him. He would probably be the closest. Blake Griffin
15: Carmelo
17: has stayed in great shape. Yeah, Carmelo, I think, still plays. Vince Carter. I mean, a lot of those guys, but I think Jamal would be at the top just because he's played more recently. He's younger than those guys. I'm surprised my name hasn't come up in the conversation at all, Dan. I mean, I think people are sleeping on me a little bit, but if I'm not in the equation, I'd go with Jamal.
15: Okay, the best.
17: You know what? Here's another one, and he's on Peacock, Austin Rivers. But I think Jamal was just a better offensive player. But Austin is young and is recently retired also.
15: The best former coach right now, basketball player, is who?
17: The best former coach player who's done both? Steve Nash.
15: Right. That's right. He was a coach for a little while.
17: Yeah, Steve Nash has done both. And so Steve, I think, clearly. And Steve is another guy you could probably throw into that discussion. A lot of these guys have done, I just don't think Jamal still plays, that I know. A lot of them don't, but they've stayed in great shape. Like, if you look at the guys in our studio and just look at them, Dirk Nowitzki, Steve Nash, Blake Griffin, Udonis Haslem, they all look like they did when they played. Dwayne Wade, Candace Parker, I mean, they all look like they could go out and play right now. Maybe Candace would be the best matchup for Jamal.
15: Before I let you go, I think you were an assistant with the Heat in 2003.
17: Yes, I was there. Actually, 2003 is when I became the head coach for the 2003-04 season.
15: Okay, the game plan against Kobe and Shaq, who was tougher? Well, maybe it's obvious, but, you know, in their prime, coming up with a game plan for Shaq or Kobe.
17: Here's the thing I don't think people understand. Like, you could not play anything near your base defense against Shaquille O'Neal. It was just, he was too big, too strong, and too good. I think people, because of his size, underrate his skills. So you come in double. That guy was a great passer. He had quick feet, great footwork. I think his size has made him underrated as a player. Kobe was great, and there was no way to stop him either, but he was a more normal player. Shaq was just so far out of the norm of what you played against. I mean, you would look out there sometimes. You know, we had Alonzo Mourning, and you'd look at Alonzo against Shaq, and you would think sometimes, I thought Zoe was bigger than that. You know, I mean, it's just, and yet Shaq's feet were so quick. He could really pass. He had phenomenal hands. great touch around the basket. I think people focus on the free throw shooting because it was the only thing that made Shaq look mortal.
15: Great stuff as always, Stan. Thank you for joining us.
17: Yeah, glad to be here, Dan, and enjoy the games going forward.
15: Stan Van Gundy, NBA on Prime. They've got both games coming up tomorrow night. Pistons-Cavs, that'll be at 6:30 Eastern. And then the Spurs-Timberwolves at 9:30 Eastern on Amazon Prime. We'll take a break. 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
12: Evan Mobley had 6 late points to force overtime in Game 5 of the Eastern Conference semifinals. Cleveland stealing a win on the road in the extra frame, 117-113. James Harden became the first player to score 30 points in a playoff game for 6 different teams. Game 5 of the Western Conference semifinals went to overtime. Colorado forcing a 3-3 tie after Minnesota had a 3-1 lead for most of the game. Colorado then scored the game-winning goal about 4 minutes into the extra frame to take a 4-3 win in advance of the Western Conference Finals. Major League Baseball, Atlanta gets its 30th win of the year, 4-1 over the Cubs. White Sox continue their hot streak, beating the Royals 6-5. Max Fried's going to get an MRI for left elbow posterior soreness. He left his start against the Orioles early as the Yankees dropped 1-7-0. Shohei Ohtani pitched 7 no-run innings as the Dodgers beat the Giants 4-0. Extra innings wins for the Nationals and the Mets. I'm Martin Weiss.
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6: We continue our warming trend today with temperatures making it into the upper 60s, and some folks might even make a run for the 70s. Plenty of sunshine is expected today, and a lot less wind than yesterday will make for a very pleasant day. It is a chilly start to the morning, but as I said, those temperatures will climb pretty quickly. A few showers will move through late tonight. From the WBAY First Alert Weather Center, I'm meteorologist Emily Mers.
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15: Now, he doesn't get lumped in where Shaq is, but Shaq should have been better. And I think we look at the relationship with him and Kobe and say they only won three. It's like with Michael and Scotty, they won six. If they only won three, I think that we would say kind of what we say about Shaq and Kobe. Boy, they only won three. Sometimes we do that with teams. Man, they only won two? Or, you know, the 08 Celtics. They're kind of like the 85 Bears. Like they go, you won one, okay? Slow down here. Yeah, Paul.
25: With Shaq, can you say he could have done more and also he's also underrated?
15: Yes.
25: Simultaneously.

0: my position, but I can still block your shot. I mean, Wilt blocked Kareem's sky hook. And that was Wilt at, you know, sort of the end of his career. But to see Wemby against Shaq would be so much fun because it would be contrasting styles. And Wemby would be bringing Shaq out. Shaq wouldn't be able to guard Wemby from the standpoint of Wemby would be on the perimeter and be, you know, crossing him over. And also he can hit that three-point shot. I mean, that coaching philosophy, you know, that, you know, Phil Jackson would have to come up with of, okay, nobody can guard Shaq, but then who's Shaq going to guard? He's probably not guarding Wemby in that situation. Yes, Marvin.
1: I think at times when we say some team should have won more, it might be disingenuous. Say like the 85 Bears, there was the Giants, the 49ers, the then Redskins. They had to fight a bunch of really good NFC teams. The Lakers, they had to fight Duncan Spurs. So it's not like, oh, they should have won more. They should be grateful that they won those championships. Championships are hard to win.
0: Thank you, Marvin. Zach in Knoxville.
1: Wait.
0: Of course championships are hard to win.
1: No, but I'm saying it's disingenuous by saying, oh, the Bears should have won four.
0: No, they should have won one more at least, like the 86 Mets or the 86 Giants. They kind of dine out on one championship.
1: But that's why I said championships are hard to win because people say, oh, you should have won more. Like, oh, they're just so easy to win.
0: I know. That's what I'm saying.
1: No, but you hit me with the – you talked to me like Todd.
2: Yeah, you got dismissed. Yeah. How's that feel?
0: That was good.
1: Yeah. Oh, that hurt.
0: Yes, Paul.
3: But if you go back to 2002 after the Lakers won their third straight, they were going to be favored the next few seasons. They were – with that lineup staying together and a healthy Shaq, they would have been favored the next couple of seasons.
0: Yeah. I said at the time when they broke up, we'll look back on what could have been, not what was. Zach in Knoxville. Hi, Zach. What's on your mind today?
4: ADP, thanks for taking my call. It was kind of interesting to hear Dan say that he thinks that they should bring Austin Reeves back. In my opinion, I believe that they should probably get a 3-and-D guy that's a little bit cheaper on the books and doesn't need the ball in his hands. What do you think?
0: Well, I think you got to decide what style you're going to play, and it's got to center around Luka. Luka wants to have that guy he can lob to. He said that. He had it in Dallas. He wanted to have that in L.A. They thought they were going to have that with DeAndre Ayton. They don't. You got to get somebody that will complement Luka with what he wants to do. He's going to have the ball. Do you want to have Austin Reeves? I thought it was interesting that Stan said he'd rather have LeBron than Giannis. Well, I get Giannis probably for a couple of years where I might get LeBron for 1 year, maybe two. And we already seen what can happen with LeBron. Now, I know Luka's hadn't been healthy, but Giannis, it might not be a great fit, but it'd be an interesting fit, and it would be something that would be different for you. You got to counteract those other teams. You got to counteract what you have in San Antonio and OKC. I don't know if LeBron is going to change anything for you. Be great to see him play again. And I'm sure he'd average great numbers. But I got to kind of break this up, I think. I got to take a risk here. Now, you got to get Giannis. I don't know what you're giving up if you're getting Giannis. I mean, it's not like you're trading LeBron for Giannis, because that is not happening, obviously. Do you bring back Austin Reeves? Can you use Austin Reeves to get Giannis? If it went down that path, like, you know, that's why they make the money they make to make these decisions. But I think one more year with LeBron is kind of like the Steelers one more year with Aaron Rodgers. You kind of know what you're going to get. And that's where I might look at, do we do something big, something different, something drastic? Don in Florida. Good morning, Don. What's on your mind?
5: Hey, good morning, guys. First time caller, 6'2", 205. And I always wanted that. I just want to make a comment. Dan, let me ask you something. Do you ever call yourself a bad radio host?
0: I've been down on myself as a radio host.
5: But do you do that on a regular basis? Do you say, oh, I'm a lousy radio host or I'm a lousy boss with these guys? Probably not. And so you're programming yourself by saying, yeah, when I cry, not if I cry. Or when I lose it, not if I lose it. So you're basically doing two things. One, you're giving yourself

0: an excuse to lose it, and two, you're not giving yourself a chance and giving your brain a chance to find a way out to not lose it.
1: Well, I appreciate that, Don. I think it's great advice. Yeah. No matter what Todd says negatively about me behind my back,
2: wow,
1: it doesn't, you know, I try not to let it bother me.
2: You got to rise above. Nobody likes a sensitive person. You got to toughen up.
1: I know. Thank you, Todd. I need to be more like you.
2: Yeah, you can't like whine about every little thing and worry about what everyone's saying about you and just being super sensitive. No, that doesn't help anything.
1: Will you be able to get through a speech when your daughter gets married?
2: Very unlikely.
1: Okay. All right. See?
2: I may start crying as soon as she says she's engaged all the way through until actually going down the aisle.
1: By the way, Toddcast available. DanPatrick.com. Another episode yesterday. I made a cameo.
2: You did?
1: Yeah.
2: You didn't really say anything, though.
3: That was the quickest cameo ever.
1: Yeah, I don't know. I feel bad for your wife because, you know, you kind of single her out that she's not very...
2: You did mention something first thing in the morning. I don't know who's feeding her. I know she's not listening to it, so I don't know if it's a friend or someone is giving the heads up. So what'd you guys talk about yesterday, she said. That was the first thing she said, not even good morning.
1: Yeah.
2: So I said, we talked about, like, stealing things and stuff like that, and then I kind of threw it at the end and about, you know, like, am I some kind of sex addict? Cause I like, and she's like, you got to stop throwing me under the bus, she said to me.
1: I agree, Todd. I felt bad for your wife, who's a saint.
2: She really is.
1: A saint.
2: I got to come up with some other material besides going to the bathroom and not getting enough intimacy.
1: I know.
2: Like, it's old. You got to bring other things.
1: I know, but I was walking by and I heard him say, you know, I don't know why she doesn't want to be intimate with me and more than she does. And I wanted to say, Todd, would you be intimate with you?
2: I would probably look to find something else to do.
3: I think that is what happens.
1: I think you do get intimate with yourself. That's part of the problem.
2: I'm just looking for honesty. I'd rather hear that, I guess, than I'm watching this show, or I got a cold, or I just, it was a long day with the kids at school.
1: Yes, Dylan.
3: Todd also said that he gets texts from his in-laws after the episodes, and then he proceeded to make zero adjustments, which I respected.
2: Which is a little awkward when the father-in-law says, that was funny what you said about my daughter. And I could relate to that with my wife. I'm like, oh, no.
1: Yes, Paul.
4: She's been under the bus before, if you know what I mean.
1: Wow.
2: That's a shot. That's a shot.
1: Beep, beep, beep.
2: I think that's a shot about me needing to drop some pounds. Is that what that is,
1: Dylan? It felt like it.
2: That's what it sounded. It seemed that way.
1: Yeah, seemed like that.
2: It seemed something along those lines.
1: It felt like that.
2: Because the bus is heavy.
1: Yes, yes, Marvin.
5: I love the fact that Fritzy makes no adjustments. So the backroom guys and myself, we're doing like kind of a weight loss challenge going into Tahoe. Hey, Fritzy, you want to get in on this weight loss challenge? Everyone's trying to get healthy, look a little better, feel a little better. No, that's all right. And proceeds to just eat a burrito.
2: I was facing the other half of my breakfast burrito.
1: Yes, Paul.
4: This is irony. The other day when the BRGs are putting together the weight loss challenge, they're talking about it, the rules and the regulations. They asked Todd if he wants to be in it. He says, no, I'm not really up for that. And then he goes right out the door. He says, I got to leave. I'm going to get my physical. That's irony.
1: Chris in Hilton Head. Hi, Chris. Hey, Chris. Art in Washington. Hi, Art.
6: Dan, I've been a speaker at 125 Fortune 500 companies. I know something about speaking. Audiences care about speakers being genuine with their message. So for a dad celebrating their daughter's special day, crying totally fits. It's authentic. And there's no clock on finishing. You're not going to commercial. So no pressure about crying and then recapitulating and getting back into the message you want to share. How's that for an opening?
1: Well, thank you, Art. I appreciate that. Any advice that you have, I appreciate it. But I do have to be more positive, confident that I'm going to give a great speech, get through this. It's not going to be about me. It's going to be about my daughter getting married. I got to keep telling myself that. Yes, Dylan.
3: I think Paul may have been on something with like, have a, like two cocktails before. No more, no less. Maybe three.
1: Maybe six. I don't know.
3: I think two or three, you get a little loose, but you're fine. You're articulate still.
1: I just, you know, don't want to have somebody see me do body shots or something. And you know,
3: that's later.
1: Yeah. It's been a long time since I've done a body shot.
3: We could arrange that.
1: No, I don't. And I think it was with another guy. So
3: always ends up that way for some reason.
1: Well, my wife might frown upon that if I said, "Yeah, you wouldn't believe I'm out with the Dallas Cowboy cheerleaders and we're doing body shots." Oh, really? Okay. Scott in New Mexico. Hi, Scott. What's on your mind?
7: Hey, Dan. First time, long time. A dad bod, 5'11", 240. Hey, I got a good idea.
1: Okay.
7: I don't know why I didn't think of it sooner. Try the nuclear loose method. Wear the garter belt, keep your mind off it.
1: Thank you, Scott. I'll already have that on. Richard in Georgia. Hi, Richard.
8: Hey, Dan. How's it going?
1: Good, good, good.
8: Real quick, I got to tell you about yesterday. So I'm in a work environment with one of my earbuds in, like the other five guys standing around for business purposes. Well, of course, I'm listening to you guys on Peacock. You spit out the Martin Luther chicken line. I don't know what it was about that, because I've heard thousands of funny things in your show from all you guys. I lost it, just like a sneeze. It hit me, and everybody's looking at me. Well, I can't come out and go, they're like, what? I can't say, well, I listened to Dan Patrick instead of the business issue at hand.
1: Well, thank you, Richard. I think I got Marvin on that one when, you know, here's Lane Kiffin talking about segregation, and I called him Martin Luther
5: Kiffin. Oh, it was so good.
1: I came in this morning, and Marvin's like, "Yeah, my boys DM'd me yesterday after your Martin
5: the text messages and stuff." And then afterwards, I was like, "Man, they both had a dream. Two different dreams, but a dream yet and still."
1: Yeah, yeah. He was just dreaming that somebody would want to play at Ole Miss, and that their parents or grandparents would allow them to go there. Yes, Mark.
5: How many grandparents do you actually think said that? I'm sure it happened. I'm sure it happened, but I don't think it's like this is the reason why I left or one of the big reasons why I left.
1: Yeah, I just wish he wouldn't have thrown that in there. That's not why you left. Did it happen your first year there? And if so, why'd you stay? Did you do anything to, I don't know, make it better, make the situation, the climate better there? That it just happened in your last year. That was the reason why you were leaving. You got a better job. That's all. And maybe it was word of mouth that you had some parents who were, you know, had some trepidation. Maybe assistant coaches told you, okay. But just don't put that in there as that's part of the reason why you left. Okay? Because you're doing, you're eroding all the great things you did there. But you did quit on the team. In the end, you quit. You went for the money and a better job. There's no shame in taking a better job. Now, I wish you would have been able to coach those kids, because we talk about all these kids bouncing around. This is the ultimate here. You went for money and you quit on those kids. So I just grow tired of coaches talking about, oh, it's chaos, anarchy. These kids are going all over the place. When given the opportunity, so do coaches. Take a break. Last call after this. We take our grilling really serious around here, especially on Friday. Chef Greg coming in from RecTech, and he's going to whip up a birthday meal for me. 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
4: Well, Abner Uribe would give up a three-run shot in the top of the ninth as the Brewers would fall to the Padres 3-1 at American Family Field, snapping their five-game win streak. Manager Pat Murphy reacts to the loss.
5: You know, you have to swallow it. That's part of it. You're going to have three or four of these every year. We got some great performances tonight. We faced a really good pitcher, left some guys on base, but still a lot of really good performances. And then Mesorowski was really, really good. Ashby was really, really good, and Abner, you know, walked a guy and made a bad pitch.
4: The game also saw starting pitcher Jacob Mazurowski strike out 10 batters over 7 innings of work while allowing just 4 hits and walking none. The Brewers still sit second in the NL Central at 23-17, 2.5 games behind the Cubs for first place, and will take on the Padres again this afternoon for the rubber match, first pitch at 12:40. Turning to the Packers, tonight at 7 o'clock, the NFL will release the schedule for all 32 teams, but some dates have been announced, like the Packers will go to Los Angeles to play the Rams the night before Thanksgiving in Week 12, and Netflix will broadcast the primetime matchup.
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4: The Big Ten has unveiled Wisconsin basketball's conference home and away opponents. 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And the Badgers will face 5 ranked opponents from the final AP Top 25 at the Kohl Center. And finally, the University of Wisconsin is on the search for their next athletic director, with Chris McIntosh's replacement expected to begin work this summer. For the Wisconsin Sports Zone Network, I'm Ebo.
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20: Last call for phone calls. What we learn, what's in store tomorrow. Oh, big day tomorrow. No surprises tomorrow, correct? Paul?
21: You don't want any.
20: No, no surprises.
21: Is this the fake?
20: No, this is the real. I got a job to do, a show to do.
21: Let you focus.
20: Yeah, it's not about me tomorrow. It's about us. It's about our family. It's about this audience. Nothing special. Don't have to do anything, okay?
0: Wear large shirts, right?
20: You do whatever you want to do. We got a RecTech grill to give away tomorrow. It's a meat Friday. We got React to the NFL schedule release. We got to do our job here. You can't be goofing around all the time, all right?
0: Got it.
20: All right.
13: Sure.
22: Maybe.
20: Is anything happening at the PGA Championship? I don't have ESPN Plus, so I haven't been able to watch anything here.
22: I got a little update for you, Dan.
20: Okay, Dylan.
22: Steven Jaeger's in first place, tied for first with Daniel Brown and Bud Cauley.
20: Okay. I saw where there was a golfer who showed up late, a minute late, and it cost him two shots. Yes, yeah. Paul?
0: South Africa's Garrick Higo was penalized two strokes for being late to his tee time. Now, Dan, you golf. His tee time was 7:18 a.m. He walked up at 7:19 a.m. And they had already called his name, but he was visibly present and walking towards the tee when his name was called. But he was not on the tee.
20: Okay, PGA Championship, the field is, I think, the largest of all the majors. So you got to get there, get on time, and look, there's a rule. Show up on time. Show up early. Yes, Paul.
0: PGA Tour Rule 5-3A, a player must be present at the starting point and ready to play with club and ball in his hand at the tee at your scheduled time.
20: Yes.
0: If you arrive anytime after that within 5 minutes, it's a two-stroke penalty on the first hole.
20: Dang. And you're not a big name, and you're getting there, and you're playing in a major, and you're getting ready to tee off. Yes, Paul.
0: After 5 minutes, DQ.
20: Yes, Dylan.
22: What if you tweak it slightly where it's like if you're between 1 to 5 minutes, it's a one-stroke penalty. 5 to 10 is two strokes. Anything over 10, DQ.
20: Unless something, I don't know if there's any kind of rules board or committee where you can plead your case if you're in a car accident or, you know, you get arrested like Scotty Scheffler.
22: That does happen.
20: Yes, Paul.
0: There are exceptions, but you have to address them before your tee time. Let's say you were in a car accident or you had an injury that was being dealt with. You have to call ahead and let them know, and then they can make the exemption for you.
20: I saw Rory taking his shoe and sock off, and there had a doctor looking at the blister on his foot. Do you wear a new pair of shoes every round? Like, there's some athletes who wear a new pair of shoes for every NBA game or, you know, football game. I mean, I wear the same shoes I've been wearing for a long time with golf. But that's what's surprising if Rory's wearing a different pair of shoes. Yeah, Paulie.
0: I was watching the Golf Channel this morning, and they're saying, why would you bring in a whole new pair of shoes? Those had to be broken in. It would be more stiff.
20: Like, I don't bring out a new glove with every game I play. You want to break it in. Have it comfortable. Yes, Dylan.
22: I'd rather use a new glove every time. Having to break in a new pair of spikes.
20: No, I'm saying a new glove baseball.
22: Oh. Oh, yeah. Well, that one, yeah, that you want it nice and seasoned.
20: Of course you do. Chelsea in Denver. Hi, Chelsea.
23: Hey, DP. 5.5 and a half, 122 hard.
20: Hey,
23: I just wanted to say I think it's so sweet that you're so concerned about your daughter's wedding and crying, but it's going to be just as special for her as it is for you. She's probably going to cry whether you cry or not. Especially being a daughter myself, I think when I get married, my dad's going to kick me down the aisle. So it's nice that you're concerned about it.
20: Well, thank you, Chelsea. I'm going to give the best damn speech. That's my approach. I am going to be unbelievable in that speech. I am going to dominate. It's going to be one of the greatest speeches of all time. They will compare me to Abe Lincoln, who I did portray in a movie, but I will give you this will be my Gettysburg address. Did Lincoln cry at the Gettysburg address?
0: Checking.
20: By the way, I think the Gettysburg address is only like 4 minutes or something. I think it's a relatively short speech. Mine will probably be longer than the Gettysburg Address. Do you have the time for the Gettysburg Address, Paul?
0: Always, Dan. It's okay. On my screen.
20: Okay.
0: It's what I do here. 272 words. They estimate under 3 minutes.
20: Okay.
0: You want right.
21: Should we do a word count on your speech and see if you beat Lincoln?
20: Oh, I'm going to go. No, this is going to be more important than the Gettysburg Address.
21: You're going to smoke Abe?
20: Yes. Yes.
21: Wow.
20: Yes. I'm going to grow out my beard. I'm going to have a top hat on. Yes, Dylan.
22: Are you going to start it the same way as the Gettysburg Address?
20: Yeah.
22: 4 score and 7.
20: No, I'm not crying.
22: Are you going to catch the bouquet, too?
20: I might throw it.
22: Yes,
20: Marv.
1: So the Gettysburg Address, I Have a Dream speech, your speech at your daughter's wedding. 3 greatest speeches ever.
20: Not necessarily in that order.
1: So your speech.
20: I Have a Dream, and then mine, and then maybe the Gettysburg Address. Like as far as flair, delivering theatrics.
1: All 3 would change history.
20: Yes, Paul.
21: Tebow's speech after the loss to Ole Miss.
20: Oh, yeah.
21: Got to get that in there, bud.
20: Yeah.
21: You're welcome.
20: What was that, Mississippi State
21: they lost? I think it was Ole Miss. I'll check, though.
20: Yeah.
21: You will never see another player.
20: We will never lose another game. I care so much. And you're right. And he cried. Tebow cried.
22: He cried all the time.
20: I know. And as a result, Skip Bayless would cry, too.
21: Yeah.
20: Oh. Tebow. This day in sports history?
21: I wish it was the history of when Tebow gave the promise speech, as it's called. 1906, the White Sox won the World Series, and they opened the season the following year on this day to raise up the banner. The pennant broke and fell off the flagpole. The entire flagpole collapsed during the pennant raising. Can't get a break. That's it.
20: 2018, U.S. Supreme Court strikes down a federal law banning sports gambling in most states. Gambling podcast later on today, danpatrick.com.
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2: Sir Charles Barkley acknowledged on Inside the NBA last night that Max Strus is a pretty man. He has a good-looking face.
20: Dylan.
22: We're getting football on Thanksgiving Eve.
20: Marvin.
1: Shaq may be underrated.
20: Paul.
21: Watch out, Abe Lincoln.
20: Hey, Todd, what did I learn?
2: Stan Van Gundy says the Lakers' priority should be bringing Austin Reeves back, and he'd rather keep LeBron than go after Giannis.
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29: The score.
30: All right, let's start getting into it with a Harlan Clark traffic update. Right now, there are no incidents to report. Nothing leaking from any vehicles.
31: Hey-o.
30: On the highway right now. So that's good news. Everything is moving along. But again, there could be some other leaks coming up. All right, that's coming up on the bullpen.
32: Need a little relief in your day?
33: We go on riverboat gambling trips. We make our own beef jerky. That's what we do.
32: That's what these two are all about.
34: You better lock it up. You lock it up. Lock it up. Lock it up.
32: It's the bullpen with PJ and Nick.
35: Friends who ride majestic, translucent steeds.
32: Brought to you by Stone Toad Bar and Grill in Menasha. Here's PJ and Nick.
30: Well, we're back into it. Having a good time here on the bullpen. And it's getting hot.
31: Here we go. Here we go. Live reporting from the Maid of the Mist, where the leaks have begun.
30: The Maid of the Mist. I like that.
31: Guys, the sources are singing like canaries. Maid of the Mist, where it's getting damp now.
30: Except our home squad.
31: Yeah, we only got one so far. Two. And two? Potentially a third.
30: But for home games?
31: Yeah.
30: Oh, yeah, you're starting to get them now. But,
31: yeah, they're starting. Right. But we were pretty tight-lipped.
30: Oh. Get the plumber's tape out.
31: It is.
30: Maybe some people got to go to the bathroom, too, if you're a certain age. You're hearing that. Boy, it's leaking all over now.
31: They sure are.
30: Look at that.
31: Networks, sources close to the situation. Everybody's starting to leak. There are some, the Bears were one of them this morning, that basically their entire slate was out.
30: Yeah, the
31: like
30: Giants,
31: you could look
30: too.
31: And the Bears were all over the place.
30: Yeah,
31: you mentioned the Giants.
30: Yeah, the Giants
31: to me.
30: Apparently leaked everything. Some of these primetime games now are starting to leak out.
31: It's coming from a lot of different sources.
30: Yes.
31: It's coming from networks who just can't keep their mouths shut. It's coming from the NFL sources, people close to the NFL, and then you're getting close to team sources close to the team.
30: Yes.
31: That are leaking all of this stuff.
30: And of course, we have our sources too.
31: Right. We
30: talk to guys and, you know, we're
31: so far our guy's right on looks like week 18.
30: Yeah, he was right there. I will say our guy is kind of a mumbler, so things may have gotten a little mixed up. Like Black Friday, I thought what he meant to say was Blackout Wednesday is when we're going to play, not Black Friday. So I'll give him a little credit. There was a little, you know, he talks like Bubbles from Trailer Park Boys. He's got, you know, it's kind of hard to understand him. So I finally figured it out. We're going to take credit for that one, too.
31: That's fine. We'll take it.
30: We'll take that one.
31: Looks like we missed on weeks 1, 2, 4, 5, 11, 12, sort of-ish. 16, 8, 7, 16.
30: That's all right.
31: So far. I mean, doesn't mean we can't hit on a few of these.
30: I mean, Joey Ortiz is like 2 for 39 with the bases loaded this year. So, I mean,
31: one of them's a home run.
30: If we're 2 out of 18.
31: One's a home run.
30: Why not? Yeah. Do we want to get into that now? I don't know if we want to.
31: I don't know. It made for an angry bedtime.
30: Yeah, that was last night was at least. You want to talk about ruining a great performance.
31: Amazing.
30: Mizorowski last night.
31: Brilliant performance by him.
30: That was like a coming of age, quote unquote, performance because he was going 7 and he was back out there willing to do the 8th. And then again, the cramping issue came up, which I'm still. Okay, eat a banana.
31: Mm-hmm.
30: He's all jacked up. I understand.
31: Right,
30: that,
31: right. I think he gets himself into some of those situations.
30: Yes.
31: He's a little tight. He's wound pretty tight.
30: Yeah. So, you know, it was fantastic. He can go 7 and he was still throwing 102 miles an hour by the end of the game there.
31: Quality opponent, 7 innings.
30: Yep.
31: Willing, as you said, to go more.
30: Mowing them down.
31: Yep.
30: And
31: 10 Ks.
30: 10 Ks. And then Ashby comes in. Ashby looking fantastic again. He's got to be considered all-star.
31: Absolutely.
30: Right now, so.
31: A potential Cy Young, to be honest with you.
30: Yeah, potentially too, with
31: leading the league in victories.
30: Victories and saves.
31: ERA's been phenomenal.
30: Yeah, so that was great. Abner Uribe was, all right.
31: Yeah, we shined the heck out of him
30: 26,
31: yesterday.
30: Yeah.
31: Yeah, we were, gets the first two.
30: Yeah, looked good. Looked
31: sure
30: really good.
31: Then, you're going to give up a hit once in a while.
30: Yep, you're going to give up a hit. You're going to get a guy on
31: walk,
30: base.
31: All right, walks, okay, walks always seem to come back to haunt you, but whatever.
30: Let's just get this guy out. Let's
31: when you're
30: get
31: a closer,
30: sheets.
31: You got to pitch it over the plate, which he did.
30: Unfortunately, too much.
31: And then he tattooed it.
30: Yes.
31: With the right center wall.
30: Did not go to the beer pen, but it was dang near it.
31: A little bit up in the zone, as they say.
30: A little
31: up in the zone. And that didn't come back.
30: I love how Brian Anderson calls those home runs. He knows it's gone, but he tries to back. That's gone.
31: And Frelick's attempt to bring it back over the wall was about as impressive as his at bats, where he corkscrews himself into the turf.
30: He's not seeing the ball at all now, is he?
31: I just need him to stand up.
30: Yeah,
31: I don't know what that is, and I have to go back and look. At 25, because I don't want guys to do something that they don't otherwise do. If this is your swing, that's your swing. It got you to the majors. Leave it alone in the majors for the most part. Make some tweaks, all that stuff.
30: Yeah.
31: But what is that thing? What is this where when we swing, even when we check swing, when we take pitches, we're just like down in the dirt.
30: Yep.
31: Down in the dirt.
30: Yeah.
31: Down in the dirt. It looks like those cartoons when you swing and you miss against the gas house gorillas.
30: Yes.
31: And you spiral yourself into a thing and then he comes back out of it for the next pitch.
30: Yeah,
31: There's something with that swing that I feel like we need to address.
30: Yeah. He's not been killing the ball lately either.
31: No.
30: He's been hitting it off the end of the bat, which again tells you he's missing it.
31: Yeah,
30: he's not close to really squaring up on any of these.
31: That motion can't put your shoulders and elbows and stance in the correct position to square up the ball. It can't. And it, I don't know, but I feel like the hits he is getting and the couple of shots over the wall now are the accidental shots where he just, he closed his eyes and he got one.
30: Yeah, that's,
31: or he,
30: I think that's what
31: he went up to the plate looking dead red and they gave him a heater and he took advantage of it.
30: Yeah.
31: Because he looks like he's just guessing. He looks like he's going up there and it's like, okay, next one's probably going to be a curve away.
30: Yep.
31: And it, there's just a lot of uncertainty up there. And it strikes me as a guy who is just thinking way too much at the plate.
30: I think that's what it is.
31: I always loved the way Pete Rose would break it down when he would go on and he'd talk to A-Rod and those guys and he would do those hitting instructionals with Jeter and he'd walk through stuff. And I always loved his approach. You always go up there, you look for the fastball. If you can square up on a guy's fastball, then you can wait back on a breaking pitch. If you can square up a guy's fastball, then when he does give it to you, it doesn't shock you, and you just tee off on it. Yeah. Always. And you move your body. You don't adjust your swing. You don't adjust your thought process. You just move your body in the box. If you're a little bit behind, well, then move back a little bit. If you're way out in front of that ball, well, then move forward a little bit and try and or vice versa, I should say. So square that thing up and find a way to move around. He looks completely confused.
30: Yes,
31: just looks like he's so lost up there, and he's thinking about it, and he's coming up there, and he's I don't want to broad brush anything with the sabermetrics broad brush, but there is so much paralysis I think is happening at the plate for a lot of hitters, not just Sal, for just hitters in baseball in general, because we are so inundated with stats and analysis.
30: Yeah,
31: and at this point, at this count with the guy on first, and at this, and his likelihood to throw this and that count is probably the break. Just go up there and play. Just forget about it. Clear your mind and swing.
30: Before the game, too, there was a lineup change.
31: Yeah, there was.
30: Yelich was in there to play back-to-back. But, his back was a little sore. He wants to play, but I'm not going to get into this, especially when it deals with his back, because he's had this. Just going to let it calm down and not going to listen to him on this one. I'm going to take every precaution I can, said Pat Murphy. So, Yelly is taking some time out, and he is not in the lineup today as well. So
31: we'll put a heat pack on that.
30: Yeah,
31: Icy hot, I think, would be
30: some
31: nice.
30: Icy
31: cold
30: hot
31: to dull the pain. Heat to relax it away.
30: Hot stone massage with that,
31: something,
30: or what?
31: Something. Yep, there has to be a masseuse somewhere in there that can get some deep tissue work done.
30: Yeah, again with that back.
31: Yeah, we'll just take that day off.
30: And today.
31: Again.
30: Well, you know, we got 26 outs. Didn't get the 27th last night.
31: I like the way our guys battled.
30: Battled back.
31: Is that what we're supposed to say?
30: Yeah, Ritten Hefo with 3 hits. He's coming alive. His bat's coming alive.
31: It was so deflating.
30: It was.
31: And it is funny to me how they can just do it. And it's not that it's not deflating for those guys, because it is.
30: Yeah.
31: But how they can go home, they will sleep. And then they will come to the ballpark today and they will play again.
30: Watch him put up like 8 runs today.
31: And I don't know. It's why the Root fan is of the longer fanatic. It's I couldn't sleep last night. I was so annoyed.
30: Yeah, that
31: I couldn't fall asleep. Just annoyed. Not mad.
30: Yeah.
31: Not anything like that. Wasn't throwing remotes. Just annoyed. And then you can just get angry at yourself. It's like, why didn't I just go to bed?
30: Worked up. Yeah.
31: And then it's like, well,
30: because
31: no,
30: they were winning.
31: It's like you don't go to bed. You see the end of this brilliant game. What a wonderful game that they have played thus far. This has been phenomenal.
30: Yep.
31: So you watch Uribe close it out. He's fun to watch, and it's your true blue crew. You don't go to bed on him. You get in there.
30: Exactly.
31: And you watch him. You watch him finish it out.
30: Yes.
31: Watch Miz from the top rail give a fist pump and for everything.
30: Because you're feeling it, right?
31: Hell yeah.
30: There we go. Pump us up now. There we go.
31: We got that fifth run, one run in the fifth, and then we're going to make it hold up, darn it.
30: Yes.
31: Baseball's a funny game, PJ. Sometimes you score 12, sometimes you score 1. Sometimes you go nothing into extras. Who knows?
30: Yeah.
31: You know, on a day where your pitcher can't be hit, you can't even get a hit. It's a funny game like that, but doesn't matter because your pitching's on. And we're going to close it out right here at home in front of the home fans against a really quality opponent.
30: Quality
31: Cubs
30: opponent.
31: Cubs already lost. Like, look at this.
30: I know that's...
31: What a day.
30: That's always sticks.
31: What a day. Of course they're going to watch. I'm going to grab my toothbrush, and I'm watching one out. I love it. Machado again.
30: Yep.
31: Brushy, brushy, brushy. This is great. Just take a peek around the corner. Okay. Oh, yeah, two outs. All right. Yep.
30: Looking good. Oh, there's a runner on second.
31: This is going to feel real. At this point, I feel comfortable meandering into the kitchen just talking for a little bit.
30: Ooh.
31: Like, hey, guys, all right, I think I'm going to crawl in. It's two outs.
30: Not going to sleep in the chair tonight, right?
31: And then you come back in there and you're like, oh, what happened? Let me just rewind. Okay, hit. Hits are going to happen. Walks are going to happen.
30: Yeah.
31: Okay, you know, no damage done.
30: Exactly.
31: you seal it now.
30: Yep.
31: I crawled in. I got all comfy. I had my phone next to me. I got the TV on.
30: Mm-hmm.
31: No. Thanks. It was. And then it's like,
30: are you kidding me?
31: Yeah. You can't. Yep. I just instantly turned it off. I flipped the phone over. I crawled into bed. At this point, got out from the blanket on the couch, and you crawl into bed. And you're like, here we go.
30: Defeated.
31: I'm like, son of a gun.
30: Had that one. And you're, six
31: and then,
30: in a row.
31: Then it's a toss. I'll try left side tonight. And you're like, gosh, you had it, man. Come on, Maverick. You could have had it.
30: Could have had six. Could have had burgers.
31: We were halfway
30: to burgers, and now we have to restart the clock.
31: And it's
30: looks like no burgers this May. I mean,
31: no, not going to happen this May.
30: Time's running out
31: yep.
30: to win 12 now. I mean, maybe. Well, with the Dodgers coming to town and the Cubs.
31: Yeah.
30: I don't know about that.
31: I think what made me more angry was, or frustrated, I guess, was I instantly went from blanket watching into the bedroom because I can't get it in the bedroom.
30: That's right. So still that
31: I'm gonna physically,
30: $30 receiver.
31: Right,
30: a month,
31: yeah, not doing it.
30: Yeah.
31: I'm going to physically remove myself from the game. I know we have the bottom of the ninth, but I'm going to remove myself from this because I'm overdue to go to bed. I'm very tired at this point. It was difficult. It was a labor to get through this game.
30: Yeah.
31: It was like Miz going back out there. Like, he's going back out there, guys.
30: Yep.
31: He really should have gone to bed after the sixth, but he's going back out there. Got in and just, I was done. I was resigned. And then I tossed a few times and couldn't. Then I picked up the phone, and that was the prep. Picked up the phone, went into the interactive app. Like, all right, let's see what's going on.
30: Isn't that fun to watch, too?
31: Let's see.
30: As you're trying to constantly refresh.
31: Yep. You're just looking like, all right, I don't know, whatever. They can score two runs. You know, whatever. You're into there. You know, come on, let's do this.
30: And Renjifo gave you some hope. You got a hit.
31: Yeah.
30: You got a hit.
31: Just thinking about it where you're like, all right. And then I'd allow myself to just get sucked back in again.
30: Yep.
31: And then I look over at the clock and you're like, darn it.
30: Yep.
31: You could have gone to bed.
30: 10 runs at the plate.
31: Now you're going to be tired again.
30: Yeah.
31: You're going to be tired again.
30: Oh, but Cheerio's going to come up. Cheerio's coming up.
31: I know. It felt great. Everything about it felt great. Felt like, oh, Brewers magic. We have magic.
30: It apparently doesn't work on a Wednesday night on a crescent moon.
31: Nope. Waxing, waning. Who gives a crap? Like, whatever. Green jacket, gold jacket, whatever.
30: Well, apparently there was something, though, in the sky last night. Did you see that?
31: No.
30: Did you hear about that?
31: No.
30: A big image, big something going on.
31: Well, I'm big into stuff in the sky.
30: It was some friends saw it in Suamico, but then all of a sudden I was reading, like, they could see it up like in Eagle River. It happened like at midnight last night or something like that.
31: Really?
30: It was like just a bright thing. I don't think it was a Northern Light thing. It was just a bright light, and all of a sudden it was fading towards the horizon.
31: Was it the NFL dropping the schedule at Lambeau Field?
30: I think maybe that's what it was.
31: It just comes down.
30: It was that big.
31: As it re-enters the atmosphere and lands.
30: Whoa.
31: Lands at midfield like a Roswell crash. Yeah.
30: That's maybe what it was.
31: The official schedule. It's going in.
30: I don't know if anyone else saw it. You can comment on the Cease Electronics talk.
31: Yeah, if you got a picture of it,
30: 920-281-1570. Yeah, it was pretty big. And like I said, for a distance of Wisconsin, saw it last night. But not our Brewers.
31: Wonder if Aaron Rodgers saw it.
30: Oh, I'm sure he did.
31: Aaron saw the UFO in New York that one time, he said.
30: That's right.
31: So
30: by the military.
31: They were like eating out. Yeah. They were they were eating dinner out, and
30: I was going to say.
31: There it was. Yeah, no, I came out. I'm sorry.
30: Watch out the way he's talking.
31: Brittany with an eye was not there. It was just with his offensive line, I think.
30: Okay. It was takeouts.
31: I think they're all there.
30: All there.
31: Yep. Everybody was there. I think there were multiple witnesses. So, yeah. So, a deflating, frustrating end. And I think I'm just more mad at myself. We should value sleep more as humans.
30: Yeah, we should.
31: We should value sleep more. And I would have gone to bed so happy. I would have gone to bed feeling great.
30: Yeah.
31: After eight innings, I was like, wow, good job, Miz. And I was happy. And I was brushing my teeth, and I was peeking out of the door into the living room. And they were two outs, and I was happy.
30: Yep.
31: I was a happy person.
30: Yeah.
31: Cubs had lost. Gosh, darn it. The Cubs had already lost. We were red hot. I was happy. I could have gone to bed happy.
30: Yep.
31: And then, like, if you wake up mad, who cares? You're kind of mad anyway when you're waking up. The alarm went off. I was going to, you know.
30: And apparently this is how Padres have won all their games this year, because we were reminded that fact after they hit the home run.
31: Yep.
30: Yeah, this is how they win games, this folks.
31: The spark the Padres needed. Like,
30: they do it all the time like this this year. Like,
31: they just hang around. Team's never out of it.
30: Well, that's our motto. That's our deal. What are they stealing our moniker for?
31: Just want to go to bed happy. And I could have gone to bed happy. Nope. It's my own fault.
30: All right. Here's the lineup for today. Cheerio leading off in left field. Bryce Terang playing at second base. Contreras DHing today. El Gary Sanchez is catching. Andrew Vaughn first base. Renjifo coming up at third. Mitchell in center field. Frelick be spinning the dirts in the eighth position in right field.
31: Okay.
30: And at shortstop today, David Hamilton.
31: Really? All right.
30: All right. Giving Joy a little. All right.
31: Good effort. Good job.
30: Some good rest. Some good rest
31: good
30: for
31: effort.
30: Joy.
31: Good job.
30: He's had a homer this series. He's hitting. Might need him to pinch hit when the base is loaded.
31: That's very true. That's very true. We need some bats off the bench.
30: Yep. And Kyle Harrison on the mound for the Brewers. So, okay.
31: Sounds like a win to me.
30: All right. So, let's get him at 1240. The roof is open on a splendid day at AmFam today.
31: You know what they say, PJ?
30: What do they say?
31: You can't win two until you win one, and you can't win 12 until you win 11.
30: Exactly.
31: So it starts today. One.
30: One.
31: I'm not asking you to win 12 in a row. I'm asking you to win 12 one time.
30: That's
31: consecutively.
30: Right. Consecutively,
31: but,
30: yeah.
31: Yes, I understand that's 12 in a row. I'm asking for 12 in a row. Don't start looking down the road.
30: Yeah.
31: I'm asking you to win one game 12 times.
30: Yes.
31: That's it.
30: That's not
31: consecutive.
30: Much. No. It's just doing it 12 times.
31: You guys tell us all the time that you have short memories. It starts over. Every at-bat is a new thought process. Every inning. It's a beautiful thing about the game. It's a renewal. It's a constant renewal. New count. You foul one away. You stay alive. Next at bat. Next half inning. It's not like every other sport where you don't necessarily play both ways. You know, you drop a couple as a wide receiver. You don't go out there as a cornerback then and try to make a pick. Baseball, not the same. Can't get you 0-for-4. You got a golden sombrero today at the plate. That's fine. You made a diving stop out there and saved a couple of runs. All comes around in baseball. It's a consistent renewal.
30: Yes.
31: Renewal of hope. Renewal of opportunity. Renewal of everything. So today we renew our hopes and dreams. George Webb Hamburgers again.
30: We are trying to keep a streak alive in May. We have not lost a series. There's a technicality in there because with St. Louis, we only played two games.
31: Two games,
30: but
31: right?
30: That's
31: fine. It's not a loss.
30: We split. So we're going to count that.
31: Because you didn't win doesn't also mean you lost.
30: Correct.
31: It just means you didn't win.
30: So we're trying to keep our series streak alive for the month of May of winning these. We're so far 6-3 in the month. So
31: PJ, some would say we're playing semantics, and I would say I'm not. I'm playing facts.
30: I'm a romantic.
31: That's what I'm playing. I'm playing facts. They didn't lose the series. They split the series. There is no L.
30: I see that.
31: Well, there is an L in split.
30: Is there?
31: Yeah.
30: There's an SP, too.
31: Yeah. There is no,
30: You can get lit and split at the same time.
31: Yes, you can.
30: That's what I got from that. If we're really going to break it down, you can.
31: Don't even ask me how to spell it, guys. We're doing math. We're not doing spelling bee here.
30: Yeah.
31: Nobody has Kabaragoya. I don't spell it.
30: Do you ever do the spelling bee? I never did the spelling bee. We had geography bee for ours.
31: Well, we had that, too.
30: I think I took... was it the fifth grade? I took fourth place.
31: Nice job.
30: I got a plaque.
31: Really nice job. Nicely
30: got a
31: done.
30: Plaque. I think the teacher had some of those Cracker Barrel jawbreakers, those big ones that can really dislocate
31: those are solid,
30: your jaw.
31: And they slice up your cheek and your tongue.
30: Yeah, so we had
31: the little air pockets start to void.
30: Yeah. So it's like, here you go. So I think I took fourth in the geography B. That was like the only B I did growing up.
31: We had spelling B and geography B.
30: Okay.
31: And I never advanced out of my class, though.
30: Okay.
31: So I was fine. It was almost like you finished third in your heat. And you're that was
30: good
31: nice.
30: Qualifying.
31: So you finished third in the heat, but you didn't qualify for the final.
30: For the school.
31: You didn't advance to the top eight that then we're going to race off.
30: Yes.
31: It was like, well, good job. You got third in your class.
30: Were you looked down upon in the household then because you were, you know, because
31: no.
30: you're raised by teachers?
31: No, so it was always comparative, at least in the house, because I was supremely superior to my older brother who had gone first.
30: Really?
31: I don't think Vince could spell his own name still. The spelling his own name was a problem, to the point that we laughed really hard at a Christmas ornament that we, I'm sure, still possess on the family tree.
30: Yeah.
31: In which he spelled his name. His name is Vincent.
30: Yeah,
31: and it was V-I-C-E-N-T, Vicent.
30: Yeah, that's why.
31: He was old enough to know a lot better how to write it. It wasn't like there were backwards letters or anything, and he's just starting to grasp the... It was, dude, you're old enough to spell your name right.
30: Well, with our Vince, that's why we're going to call you Vince. We're not going to do the Vincent thing. We're just not, you know, we'll make it easy for you for the spelling.
31: Yeah, that
30: first, I can see where that's an issue.
31: That first grade Vicent ornament was a constant discussion of humor in our home.
30: Popsicles, or was it one of the actual...
31: It was paper, but it was a paper tree.
30: Oh, okay,
31: and then written across the bottom, and it was supported by a popsicle stick in the back. So all the ends were curling out, you know, like at that point.
30: Using the cleaner pipes or something.
31: Yeah, right. It was totally warped. Because that paper had just spent years in a damp basement.
30: Yeah, exactly.
31: But still legible. Vicent.
30: I love that. Though.
31: It's like, man, how old are you? And then it was often that. Hey, how old are you for this one? Like, all right, we got it.
30: We get
31: just asking. So spelling, definitely not a strong suit.
30: Yeah.
31: Geography, he was all right with.
30: Yeah.
31: But I was still, at that point,
30: stronger.
31: That's fine. I was fine.
30: Okay.
31: I was fine.
30: You can take credit for that.
31: As my sophomore English literature professor, Miss Plath, said, or teacher, when I came into the room, and she goes, Vetrano.
30: Uh-oh.
31: She had this deep voice. Miss Plath was great. She comes to the top, Vetrano Nicholas. Any relation to Vincent? I go, yeah. And she goes, well, if you're half the student your brother was, I'll have half a student. All right. Excellent.
30: Wow.
31: And at that point, jeez, I was feeling really good.
30: Yeah.
31: Like, this is great. He laid a firm foundation of C's. And like, hell, I just basically have to show up to this lady's class. I was feeling great at that point. So, that felt real good, actually.
30: That felt good.
31: So, like, there was a point where I thought, whoa, that's nasty. And then I was like, no, you know what? No, that's good for you. No, it's good for me.
30: Yeah, that is.
31: He has laid a firm foundation of just garbage. So...
30: So well, usually it's the other way around, where if you're coming in the same classroom. I know my sons, that's teachers will be like, oh, are you Rex's brother? Okay. So they're expecting like the worst. Even though he's really good. He's turned things around, but there were some times where there was some difficulty, and then they're like, okay. Yeah. So like the second child sets the correct path, it seems like.
31: Yep.
30: Okay.
31: Yep. So I righted the ship.
30: Yeah.
31: And then my sister attended a high school that was different than ours. We moved.
30: Okay.
31: And so she had a fresh start. There was no groundwork laid for her, which I've always reminded her as I graduated with a 3.98 grade point average in high school. And I go, I did something real nice for you here.
30: I paved the way.
31: Everybody would have been like, wow.
30: Yeah.
31: What a nice family. Vinny messed the whole thing up for me. I had to undo everything he did. And redo it. I had to retie all these knots.
30: Well, until you started stealing jerseys and stuff out of the locker room, right?
31: One jersey didn't make it. Yeah. It was summer. We had summer baseball.
30: Summer baseball.
31: Well, they had to, right, I was at college already.
30: Yeah.
31: What's a guy to do?
30: Yeah,
31: you know,
30: exactly.
31: Your high school sweetheart wants to wear that jersey. So, of course, you do anything for her. You listen to country music. You steal a jersey. Like, whatever. Whatever she said at that point. Okay, Julie, I'm a huge fan of Fishing in the Dark.
30: Yeah, I was going to say, Nitty Gritty Dirt Band.
31: Yeah, love
30: that time.
31: These guys.
30: You love Alan Jackson.
31: Man.
30: Let's go down to the Chattahoochee.
31: Tim McGraw is the tops.
30: Tim McGraw's the tops.
31: Aren't you a big Guns N' Roses fan? Well, I was, but I've been leaning a little more Garth, actually.
30: Yeah.
31: Mm-hmm.
30: Brooks and Dunn. Man, I'm a hardworking man. Yeah.
31: Yep. Alan Jackson is really good.
30: Jackson, yeah.
31: Mm-hmm.
30: Yeah, I like that.
31: I listen to a lot of country music. George Strait, Alan Jackson. Shania.
30: George Strait will help you get it done, though.
31: Shania was at least a little bit of a crossover
30: was palatable. Shania at that time was coming. Well, later on, like in the mid to late 90s, that's when you had the Shania and Faith crossovers.
31: Yep.
30: Yeah.
31: That was at least palatable.
30: Yeah.
31: And her brother was a big Faith Hill fan for a lot of reasons. I mean,
30: yes.
31: So.
30: Yeah. Yeah, my best friend there. Hated country, but he loved Faith Hill.
31: Yeah.
30: Yeah. Oh, must have been that video on MTV.
31: Trace Adkins. I mean, we were
30: Oh, yeah.
31: But no again, anything. Thing. Anything. You better like country music.
30: Especially this weekend, right? That's why you have no school tomorrow.
31: We got no school at half day tomorrow.
30: There you go. All right. Let's do this right now. Let's give the tickets away, right?

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17: We continue our warming trend today with temperatures making it into the upper 60s, and some folks might even make a run for the 70s. Plenty of sunshine is expected today, and a lot less wind than yesterday will make for a very pleasant day. It is a chilly start to the morning, but as I said, those temperatures will climb pretty quickly. A few showers will move through late tonight. From the WBAY First Alert Weather Center, I'm meteorologist Emily Mers.
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0: He is in for the coin flip to win those Brewer home game tickets for a tale of two tailgates. Hopefully he wins. We're kind of on a two-flip losing streak now. But Tony G and Leo going to flip that coin again coming up next hour. 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All right, leaks coming in hot in
1: here. They are flying out now, and I honestly don't even know if I kept up with them all here.
0: We'll find. Well, again, it could be like what we did yesterday. Now, a lot of people are cracking on us a little bit. Some about that thing we put out yesterday.
1: Yeah.
0: Again, guy we know, and he's been right with some of them.
1: Mm-hmm.
0: Now, again, we can't always be right with the locations and times and everything. No, nothing's official till it's official. And sometimes, like we said before, you know, there was maybe he's a close talk, you know, mumbling guy, you know, like that. So you have issues like that. I think we got one right so far.
1: Looks like according to
0: one, and I said we're going to take credit for two because of the Thanksgiving deal.
1: Yeah, I agree.
0: That was close enough.
1: According to the unofficial look at the schedule thus far on sources that have leaked.
0: Yes.
1: We got week 18 right against Detroit.
0: Yes. Yeah.
1: Oh, I'm sorry. Our guy got week 18 right.
0: Yeah. Yeah.
1: Against Detroit.
0: It was not us, by the way. It was not us.
1: It wasn't like we were just making stuff up.
0: No. So at
1: That's
0: least.
1: That's irresponsible journalism.
0: At least we know this.
2: Put him up. Put him up. What did you do that for? I didn't buy them.
0: Exactly.
1: And which, again, suggests to me that the league already knows the Bears will not be major players for that championship of the NFC North.
0: Exactly. Sounds like they're writing off the Vikings as well. I don't know.
1: I don't know.
0: The script might be in because I'm seeing a lot of primetime games for
1: quite a few.
0: The Vikings.
1: Quite a few. Our division opponents have a lot of games released thus far or leaked.
0: Yes.
1: Still subject to change, and it's funny how everybody is reporting on these. And it's very careful to say this is an unofficial leak. We have to wait till tonight. And you're like, all right, whatever. Okay, whatever. But as of right now, you Green Bay Packers season ticket holders, and especially Milwaukee fans, will be very interested in a few of these games. What we know so far of what has been leaked by networks or sources close to the network or sources close to the league office or sources close to the team. The Green Bay Packers will open at home September 13th. Time to be announced. Opponent, the Minnesota Vikings.
0: Oh, okay.
3: Ricola. Ricola.
1: It's a short stint at home.
0: Okay.
1: We will then pack our bags for 1 week later, Sunday, September 20th, for a noon game at the New York Jets.
0: Okay, that's week two.
1: That's week two, according to unofficial sources.
0: Okay, week two, book it.
1: Week three, back home.
0: Back home.
1: We got a back and forth opening quarter of the season.
0: Okay.
1: Home away,
0: yeah.
1: Then home.
0: Okay.
1: We welcome the birds from Atlanta to town. The Dirty Birds, Atlanta Falcons, for a Thursday night tussle, September 24th. Quick turnaround as we return from the road of the New York Jets.
0: Yeah, again, that's still classified as a Falcon.
1: That is your Falcon. Then, the first of our mini buys with that Thursday, you get that extra couple of days off, 3 days off, 10 days, whatever it turns out to be, depending on how you look at the calendar.
0: Okay.
1: Do you count the first day, or does that first day zero, and the next day is day one?
0: Yeah, I wonder. Whatever. Yeah, because you got to rest, recover. And
1: we will call it 10 days off as we then travel, hit the road again.
0: Oh.
1: It's just the time you want to leave Wisconsin on Sunday, October 4th, and head to Tampa Bay.
0: Okay.
1: Take on the Buccaneers.
0: Watch out. Watch out. Baker. Throwing. Interception. Love. Okay.
1: That's a nooner.
0: Okay.
1: That's on Sunday, October 4th, again, according to sources. And this is legit.
0: Ooh,
1: this is not
0: game, huh?
1: This is not predictions. This is according to, All right. These are reputable outlets
4: these
1: who
4: are,
1: have reported,
4: yes,
1: according to sources, that this,
4: yes,
1: is how the schedule shapes out.
4: This is a guy we loosely know.
1: We then return home.
4: Okay.
1: For the second of our division tussles.
4: Oh.
1: This time hosting the Chicago Bears.
5: Care?

0: But not week one anymore.
1: Nope, not week one.
0: Okay.
1: Not week one.
0: Nah, dang it.
1: Week six.
0: Okay, week six.
1: Don't know. Don't know. Week six remains blank from the sources.
0: That's
1: don't
0: a blank.
1: Know.
0: Okay.
1: Don't know. Yeah. Week seven.
0: Okay, week seven.
1: Sources not talking about week seven either. We're being very quiet about week seven.
0: Okay.
1: Nobody has said a word.
0: All right.
1: We do have a source about week eight, however.
0: Ooh, dude.
1: Our second Thursday night game.
0: Really?
1: October 29th, 7:15 p.m. as we host the Carolina Panthers.
0: Oh, really?
1: All right, Snarf.
0: Could we play?
1: We should have taken the Samoflange.
0: No, we can't play.
1: There are a couple outtakes we probably could play. I could find them. I'll dig out the outtakes.
0: This will be at a show when we do it in the middle of July.
1: October, we can do it too.
0: Oh, yeah.
1: You know, when we play them.
0: When we play them, yeah.
1: That'll give me plenty of time to edit.
0: Because some of them outtakes are they're great. I don't know how much we can get away with it.
1: There are a couple that are clean.
0: Yeah. Okay.
1: Week nine. Nobody knows right now. Or at least they're not talking. Week nine sources are silent, as are week 10 sources. Very silent.
0: Okay.
1: There is apparently a source, and I've only seen this reported a source. Singular source.
0: Oh, okay.
1: Who has reported to Sports Illustrated that week 11 is a potential bye week. That is the only place I've seen this one, was SI reporting a week 11 potential buy.
0: Trying to figure out what to use for a buy here.
1: Do you have any in sync?
0: Oh, no, I don't.
1: Hey. We could just do that.
0: Bye, bye, bye, bye. Yeah, bye, I think that's what we're going to have to do. There. Here we go. Bye week. They're getting rest.
1: Yep.
0: All right.
1: Week 12, we already knew about.
0: By the way, we'll be 11-0 at this point.
1: Yeah, easily. I don't see a loss on the schedule. Week 12, okay. We already knew about. This is the pre-Thanksgiving, the Thanksgiving teaser, as you are fixing the side dishes and putting them in the refrigerator and chilling beverages on Wednesday, November 25th. The Los Angeles Rams.
0: Yeah.
1: At L.A.
0: That's right. A.K.A. This is going to be the McVay Glaze Bowl.
1: Yeah.
0: I mean, jeez.
1: It sure is. Yeah. Well, you know, he comes from the coaching tree. Does Matt LaFleur.
0: We're going to hear about that 8 million times. Well, why not glaze something the night before Thanksgiving?
1: Good call.
0: You got to have the glazes.
1: Good call.
0: It's going to be there.
1: Fair point.
0: Gosh.
1: Okay. Week 13, mum's the word. Total silence on week 13 from sources reporting to multiple outlets.
0: Okay.
1: Week 14. We have just recently learned. This one dropped just a moment ago.
0: Oh.
1: The Buffalo Bills, Sunday, December 13th.
0: Ooh.
1: The time to be determined on that one. Don't know the time
0: That's
1: yet. That's
0: going to
1: be, we'll figure out and we'll flex the heck
0: what
1: out of
0: game
1: that
0: is
1: sucker.
0: On
1: that is week 14, Sunday, December 13th.
0: Let me see what my guy says. Week 14. I'm trying to see. There's not a Sunday nighter yet for that week.
1: Okay. Okay.
0: I'm just saying that would be
1: nice. That's a home game. We host the Bills.
0: That could be a Sunday nighter. Maybe. Potentially.
1: Okay.
0: Potentially.
1: Total silence on week 15, though. You found one. You tracked one down.
0: Yep.
1: Of week 15.
0: Yes. Oh, that's right. Yeah. Was that the
1: Miami Dolphins,
0: that's
1: right?
0: That's right. Yeah. That one was fun. Yes. According to my source in London.
1: Okay. Yeah, Packers International or whatever, right?
0: Yes.
1: Packers UK fans Packers. And UK Packers have said it's going to be week 15.
0: Week 15.
1: I don't know how they found out. I don't have anybody leaking week 15 here stateside.
0: Well, they've got their sources.
1: I give you a giant tip of the cap, though, for following. I have not tapped into UK sources, and I don't know why I didn't think of that. We're always doing coin flips with those guys, and we're always bringing those guys over to announce draft picks and all that stuff, our Munich squad and everybody else. I don't know why I didn't think to follow those guys and try to compile the list based on their intel.
0: Oh, yeah, that's right.
1: But
0: the Madrid guys probably got everything.
1: I guess I just assumed they didn't have any intel.
0: No, they must have it all, though.
1: But I don't know. As we expand internationally, you would think the news would come stateside, but I don't know.
0: But again, we're releasing those games before anything else.
1: Yeah, yeah. Huh. That's actually a great point.
0: So they must have. They have an answer.
1: Okay. So that's what you found on week 15, which makes sense. That opponent's still not on the list of anybody that I found.
0: Yeah.
1: So that would fit. Week 16. Sports Illustrated source reporting at Chicago Bears Friday, December 25th. They were one of the first to have that Christmas game this morning.
0: So that's a Christmas game.
1: Christmas game Friday, December 25th at noon at Chicago.
2: Gummy bears, all right. Bouncing here and there and everywhere.
0: Your kids will be after opening up the presents.
1: Yeah, I mean, we're barely going to be out of the Gulf of Mexico.
0: Yeah.
1: So we're going to have to find a sports bar at noon on Christmas. I don't know if anybody's... I mean, they're going to be open.
0: I don't know.
1: But I don't know. They don't mess around.
0: Did I tell you what I saw? I didn't even tell your partner this one. I got stopped. It was a Sunday morning. I didn't get pulled over or anything, but I got stopped because there was a police... was escorting traffic out of a church parking lot in the Gulf Shores area. And I'm like, you don't get that up north.
1: Nope.
0: They take it serious down here.
1: Yeah. Yeah, that's how that's
0: they were stopping traffic on both sides of the highway to make sure the church traffic was getting out of their parking lot.
1: Yeah.
0: This is on a major, not an interstate, but a major thoroughfare highway to get east and west from Gulf Shores to Fort Morgan. And, escorted traffic out of the church. That was a new one. So you might have to put up with that on Christmas morning.
1: This is going to screw up a lot of reasons there. For the season families on Christmas Day at 12 noon. Because what do you do? You don't, I mean, you're going to have to wait. You have to get up. Kids are going to be getting up. You're going to have to go early service.
0: Well, maybe you just Christmas Eve it. Just do the Christmas Eve and say we're good.
1: I think you do. I think you aim for that. Yeah, I think you shoot for that.
0: Like, we'll do the Christmas
1: Eve. But aren't we doing Christmas Eve games too? I mean, how staunch of an NFL fan are you?
0: Oh, that's right. Aren't we? Are we?
1: Oh,
0: I can't remember if we are.
1: So yeah. Either way, that could make somebody, some major Roman Catholic hub, whether Northeast Wisconsin or Chicago, Illinois, are going to have this is going to be a real bad Christmas. Because it's not like you can have a great day at Christmas and then you lose the game at 10:30 at night.
0: Yeah.
1: This is smack in the middle of your Christmas day.
0: Oh, we got an update from our friends across the sea. Week 17, we have an opponent.
1: Dude, these guys are on top of it.
0: Yeah.
1: UK and Irish Packers reporting week 17 will be home against the Texans.
0: This is one of our favorites. That Texan sounds a little for wear.
1: Look at these guys.
0: Yeah, is there anything else?
3: On good accord that they're going to play the Texans.
0: Yeah.
3: Says the Irish Packer guy.
0: Yeah.
1: I'm trying to see if we have some
0: games
1: they don't.
0: Yeah, I was going to say, is there any of the up
1: no.
0: here?
1: Or is that, so it's literally mirrors what these guys are reporting, but apparently. We have not declared Dolphins or Texans yet on any of the sources I can find stateside. And I've got 1, 2, 3, 4, 5, 6, 7. I have 11 tabs open currently, monitoring
0: 11
1: different sources.
0: 11
1: for leaks.
0: 11.
1: Okay.
0: Okay.
1: All right. So they're we'll saying Houston at 17. I'm putting Houston at 17.
0: Yep. They're saying that.
1: And 15, we got Miami. I'm just going to jot that down.
0: Yep.
1: Because I will give them all the credit, which I know they're waiting on. They're like, man, this isn't really good until Nick gives us credit.
0: Exactly. Yes. UK and Irish Packers.
1: That's
0: they
1: important.
0: Stream us over there, by the way. We have at least 2 listeners over in London.
1: Excellent.
0: So, thank you.
1: Excellent.
0: Cheerio.
1: Heathrow Station waiting for the
0: Heathrow
1: train.
0: Heathrow Station. Yes. There you go.
1: Paddington
0: you.
1: Station.
0: Yes.
1: Okay. Well, then week 17, as I was going to say, mum's the word. But apparently, according to UK and Irish Packers on the X, that is going to be Houston. Okay.
0: Yes. Once again. All right. And a home game, by the way, week 17.
1: Okay. And this leak compliments of CBS Sports.
0: Yes.
1: This was a while ago, though. This one I came out this morning. Detroit Lions, week 18, both site and time to be determined. So it does not say it has a @VS. So it could be home, could be away. We don't know yet. Let's really hope that one is.
0: By the way. Look at that from our friends. Just attention that...
1: Remember, schedule leaks aren't official until the NFL teams attention, reveal them. We know.
0: Come on, UK guys.
1: Come on, Easton.
0: Know that. Come on,
1: Easton, who just threw that out there. Just chill
0: Come
1: out.
0: On, Easton. Have fun.
1: So there you go. That is the current compilation based on my 11 tabs.
0: Okay.
1: And based on what everybody's kind of tweeting and throwing out and adjusting on their websites.
0: Yes.
1: As of this moment, that is what has been leaked. And as Easton pointed out on the X... It's not official until the NFL says so.
0: Cease Electronics talk and text line 920-281-1570. Terrible Tim and Appleton back at it again. For a couple guys who were talking with Commodores about how they had no interest in the schedule release, you guys sure talk a lot about the schedule release. Well,
1: right.
0: Yeah, Terrible Tim, too, was giving us...
1: I mean, it feels like
0: he's giving it back.
1: It feels like we have to report that, though, don't we? Don't we have to report the actual things?
0: This is our obligation, Terrible Tim.
1: Yeah.
0: Yeah, we did kind of rip him the other day.
1: Well, no, and not Tim. It was just more the...
0: We were making it up.
1: It was more of the satire of the fact that we were just completely pulling it out of our rears, which, until the NFL actually declares it tonight, is still possibly the case.
0: Our schedule could still be right.
1: It could be.
0: Well, except for that one they confirmed. Well, two now.
1: Yeah, there's always good.
0: The Christmas game, Netflix didn't put that out yet, did they?
1: I don't know. I don't know where that one came from. I'd have to look.
0: That would either be it. Because Netflix is supposed to get two, and I think Fox is supposed to get Christmas game, unless the noon game is on Fox. I don't know. DK Knott from Chaska. Reddit thread I was just reading was saying week 11 is the bye week, so I would just go ahead and confirm that. All right, we'll confirm that.
1: That we also had similar from one of our sources. I'm not sure which one.
0: All right. So, again, week 11 is the bye. Football players, please return back from Cancun and have a good time. Okay, week 11. Yeah.
1: So that is what has been reported thus far. Now is a great time to settle in. As you watch the Brewers this afternoon or listen to them, I would recommend.
0: Yes.
1: Get on your phones and dial up as many NFL sources as you can, especially local ones regarding the Packers, and watch the fights happen.
0: Yeah.
1: Because now there's going to be fights.
0: Maybe for our schedule, we wanted that to happen.
1: A little bit.
0: If we're being honest, we kind of wanted that to happen. Still could. So if anyone wants to take it and just, fight us on it.
1: There are going to be fights over who released it first.
0: Oh, yeah.
1: And who scooped it first.
0: Well, I told you there was one little mini one and already going on. I'm like,
1: if you didn't know, there are many unwritten rules and etiquette of social media, particularly X.
0: Yeah.
1: And the manner in which stories are disseminated and credited is very important. You're supposed to retweet with comment if you got that information from another blue checkmarked reputable source.
0: Yes.
1: That also covers the team. You are due that individual the respect of this is where I'm generating the information. You can't just put out the information like you got the information.
0: Yes.
1: You've got to cite your source. And that happens via the retweet with comment. So you can't just put it out as your own.
0: Yeah, you just can't put anything out.
1: And you start just throwing it out there, and you don't give proper accreditation or scooping or whatever they're looking for.
0: Yeah.
1: Look out, because here it comes. And if anybody dares to toss out a nugget and it turns out to be wrong.
0: Oh, God.
1: Here we go.
0: Yeah.
1: X, the devil lives in X. X is the devil's playground. It is going to be amazing tonight if any of these leaks turn out to be wrong. It's going to be amazing.
0: Our friends at UK Packers are, they're already trying to...
1: They might have to shut down.
0: Yeah, hey, maybe those leaks, plumbing's a little different over here in Europe, right? So,
1: because you watch as their stuff gets retweeted and shared over and over.
0: I think now
1: and
0: like,
1: instantly they're putting up they're like,
0: hang on.
1: Hey, ho. I mean, we're reporting this, but nothing's official, guys.
0: I mean, we're going to run with it.
1: Nothing is official.
0: Yeah.
1: I mean, who are we? We're just a bunch of fans.
0: Yes, exactly.
1: We don't know.
0: Packers everywhere, right?
1: We don't know.
0: Yeah, so we'll keep an eye. Of course, we'll react to it tomorrow. We're going to break everything
1: Tomorrow's going to be a full meltdown day, in terms of where we're at, what the Milwaukee package is. As of right now, it looks like they got at least one Thursday nighter.
0: Again.
1: If this is accurate.
0: This is second year in a row.
1: They got Thursday nighter.
0: Oh, yeah. We got more coming up here on the Bullpen on the Score.
4: 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This is a Wisconsin Sports Zone update.
5: Well, Abner Uribe would give up a three-run shot in the top of the ninth as the Brewers would fall to the Padres 3-1 at American Family Field, snapping their five-game win streak. Manager Pat Murphy reacts to the loss.
6: You have to swallow it. That's part of it. You're going to have three or four of these every year. We got some great performances tonight. We faced a really good pitcher, left some guys on base, but still a lot of really good performances. And then Nesorowski was really, really good. Ashby was really, really good. And Abner, you know, walked a guy and made a bad pitch.
5: The game also saw starting pitcher Jacob Mazurowski strike out 10 batters over 7 innings of work while allowing just 4 hits and walking none. The Brewers still sit second in the NL Central at 23-17, 2.5 games behind the Cubs for first place, and will take on the Padres again this afternoon for the rubber match, first pitch at 12:40. Turning to the Packers, tonight at 7 o'clock, the NFL will release the schedule for all 32 teams, but some dates have been announced, like the Packers will go to Los Angeles to play the Rams the night before Thanksgiving in Week 12, and Netflix will broadcast the primetime matchup.
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5: The Big Ten has unveiled Wisconsin basketball's conference home and away opponents. 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And the Badgers will face 5 ranked opponents from the final AP Top 25 at the Kohl Center. And finally, the University of Wisconsin is on the search for their next athletic director, with Chris McIntosh's replacement expected to begin work this summer. 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
2: All right, we're back on the bullpen from schedule leak madness. Just breaking all over the place.
1: All over the joint.
2: Broken pipes, everything.
1: Everything.
2: Everything's getting wet.
1: And leaking. Everybody really careful to be like, no, we don't know if this is real or not, but a guy said, a source.
2: Nothing's official till 7 o'clock.
1: We don't know.
2: Tony G joining us in the bullpen.
18: Hi, guys.
2: I'm here.
18: Hi, everybody.
1: We were surmising of the games that have been leaked so far. We don't see a lot of them.
2: Yeah, it's just, 17 and 0.
1: So far.
19: Which, by the way, could we play a... You know this game? This is kind of off topic. But you know there's a...
1: That's not like us at all.
19: Yeah, right? I fit right in.
20: Serious to the point.
19: I fit right... Okay, so... The you know those games where it's like guess the jelly beans in the jar?
20: Or, yeah. Oh, yeah. You know, that's a good one.
19: Can we play that with the amount of tabs that Nick Petrano has open?
20: He's got 11.
19: On his work computer.
1: I was monitoring 11 different sources. Yeah, I do have more total, but I'm monitoring like 11 total. Different sources for leaks.
19: And this isn't your only page, right?
1: Like, no, I've got a secondary. There's my second one. This has got probably 20.
19: I would say you're at 48.
20: By the way, what was...
1: Okay, so this one's got 22.
20: 22.
1: Do you want me to count this one, like, and just see where you're at? 48?
19: Yes. Okay, yep. Hold on. So he's at 22.
20: Yeah.
19: Okay. And I said, what did I say, 48?
20: 48?
19: That's what I'm going to go with.
20: There's no way he's got 48.
19: What do you think?
20: He's smiling. He might. What are your sources? Oh, that's right, that guy.
21: It's 48.
19: Oh my God.
20: I'm not even kidding. Here we go. Well, there. It's congratulations.
21: 48. It's 48.
1: There's a lot. I'm dealing with a lot of bleep here. Email. We have our wellness portal here. I have seven different spreadsheets that I need during the course of the day.
20: What is the, you found the most important stat. What is the line for the Badgers Notre Dame game?
1: 20.5.
19: Oh,
1: Badgers plus 20 and a half early line.
20: Get it on Badgers that.
19: I think you misspoke. You meant Irish. Badgers minus? No, okay.
1: Yeah, no. You're getting almost three touchdowns. I think I might jump on that, actually. 21-point spread, basically. I might tease that up to 21. Just get that hook up to a nice, clean seven score or three scores. Yeah. I don't think we're going to win, but... What, did you get another one? Oh, you're dead?
20: Yeah.
1: Screen went dead.
19: Oh, no. Screen's down. That ghost host.
1: Did you get it back?
19: I think that...
20: Almost.
19: I think it's Ghost Host who's messing up the screen.
20: Let me lift this right here and see what's coming up on the show.
19: Yeah, we only got an hour of the show today. We'll talk crew after the Brewers drop game two. Great. We'll visit the score poll. We will still award a stiff of the day and then give way to the PGA. Oh, and we have tailgate talk and craft beer or indie band with Nina Southside Market.
1: Can you get it? It's strange.
19: What's going on over here?
20: Yeah. Well, the music's still playing.
1: Right when we thought we were going to get a Week 13 reveal.
19: Yep.
1: There it goes.
20: Well,
1: yeah, I mean, it's deceased.
19: Got it figured out over there, pal?
1: No.
20: Oh, and our music guy, too. Music's still on.
1: From what I understand, it's now a Tony G.
20: Oh, it's
1: Leo
20: back
1: issue.
20: 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Look at that.
19: See how this works?
20: 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Great timing.
1: 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It's your problem now.
20: 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Okay, we can play the commercials now. All right.
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30: PGA Championship first round update. Atop the leaderboard now through 16 holes is Minwoo Lee, 4 under on the day. Aldridge Pocketar shot 67. He's tied with Stefan Jaeger, 3 under, while in the hunt is Xander Schauffele at 2 under. Rory McIlroy is 1 over par. John Rahm is even, and Bryson DeChambeau, 4 over. South African golfer Garrick Higo was actually late to the event and was penalized 2 strokes. Dolphins running back Devon Achain reached an agreement with the organization for a new contract, 4 years, $68 million extension coming his way. The New York Giants are hopeful wide receiver Malik Nabers will be able to play week one after undergoing a second knee surgery for a cleanup procedure. And the Edmonton Oilers have fired head coach Chris Knobloch in spite of reaching the Stanley Cup final the past 2 seasons.
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19: 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Looking at the map in the greater northeast Wisconsin area right now, I don't see any notifications that are noteworthy. Everything looks clear. No incidents, no obstacles currently. Score Squad, that's your Hurling Clark Law Firm traffic update ahead of the show with Tony G and Leo.
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19: Hi, Score Squad. Welcome into the show with Tony G and Leo on what is now a Thursday afternoon. Thank you for tuning in. 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Shortened one-hour show today, but we still got great stuff planned for you, Score Squad. 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
2: 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Got mine last week. I'm ready for round two. I'm going to mow, I think Saturday, because I'm off tomorrow, Tony. By the way, you can turn me up a little bit. I'm off tomorrow.
19: Oh.
2: That's down you. That's down you, Steph.
1: Got him.
2: Turn him up a little more. There you go. Now I can hear myself.
19: This is better. I don't know what the bullpen does. I'm just going to interrupt you. You can get back to it in a sec. I don't know what the bullpen does to this studio, but we got screens turning off. We got the headsets all over the place.
2: Our pets' heads are falling off.
19: That too.
2: Oh, my goodness.
19: Nick with just an all-time line on the way out. Yeah, we left runners on base for you on that one.
2: Yeah. Who does that remind you of?
19: Classic.
2: Anyway, yeah, get over to... I'm actually going there after the show today for a quick meeting. At the Power Center over at Northside.
19: Okay.
2: Talk to Jay and his staff over there. They do a great job. And,
19: oh, yeah.
2: They will for you, too. So I'm going a little different on breaking news today. I don't know. You catch any hockey last night?
19: Really I did, actually, yeah.
2: Really good hockey game. Colorado knocked off Minnesota 4-3 in overtime.
19: And they came back.
2: Yeah, Minnesota had a 3. The Wild blew a 3-0 lead.
19: Yep.
2: And Colorado moving on, and it looks like a collision course between Colorado and Carolina.
19: Yeah, that was going to be Colorado's series. Minnesota gave them a good game in game one and a couple of those games, but that was Colorado's series. That was, you know, yeah, Minnesota was not going to win that series.
2: Yeah, they won the series 4-1. You spoke of game one. That was a 9-6 Colorado victory.
19: Yeah, back and forth.
2: Kinda. Yeah, this is a good club. They're a good team.
19: They are my pick to win.
2: You're taking Avalanche?
19: And I picked them before the playoffs started.
2: Did you?
19: They had one of the best regular seasons.
2: Did you pick it on this show? I didn't hear this.
19: No, I picked it in a fun little pool that I got going
2: okay.
19: on.
2: Okay, well, Carolina swept the Flyers 4-0.
19: Yep, Carolina too. Really yeah. good. Those were the top two seeded teams coming in, like overall, not just divided out, but overall.
2: Yeah, they're the top two teams, and look for them to be battling for the Stanley Cup. That's your breaking news brought to you by Northside True Value Hardware.
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2: By the way, big music benefits for Bobby Evans at Tanner's in Kimberly on Saturday. Band starting at noon and going all the way into Sunday morning.
19: Yep.
2: And all the proceeds will benefit Bobby Evans, who's a local musician battling cancer right now. So get over to Tanner's this weekend, 730 South Railroad Street in Kimberly. Back to you, Tony.
19: Thanks, Leo. And again, the hour number one, the only hour we have today, is brought to you by Tanner's.
2: The only hour we have.
19: The only hour.
2: What about the other 23?
19: Yeah, that's right. So, we got a one-hour show. We're going to touch on today's score poll, powered by Jack's Maintenance Service. The Brewers' All-Star predictions. We'll talk crew after the Brewers give up Game 2 to the Padres. We'll still have tailgate talk and craft beer or indie band, and still award a stiff of the day. We got a lot to crunch into 1 hour, Leo.
2: Mm-hmm.
19: Usually, we got 2 hours to do all this. We only got 1 hour.
2: It's really like 42 minutes because of the commercials that run.
19: Mm-hmm. And we got to get out a little early.
2: Well, we do, do we?
19: Yeah.
2: Okay.
19: About 12:56.
2: Well, let's get to it. Let's get cranking.
19: Listen to him. He's clapping his hands. He's ready to go. And
2: only 1 hour away from vacation.
19: First off, yeah, that's right, because you're not here tomorrow.
2: That's right.
19: So first,
2: God, what am I doing, Tony? Now,
19: seriously. So before we get to all of our sports stuff that we got sandwiched into our show today, Leo was gifted a gift from Woodward.
2: Oh, we're gonna start with that. Are we doing the stiff of the day?
19: Right, is that what you want to do with the stiff of the day?
2: Oh, I thought we'd talk about that in the stiff.
19: Okay. All right. We can do that.
2: Yeah, because it's not going to be our stiff of the day, but it's going to get some recognition.
19: Mm-hmm. Sure.
2: Yeah, we'll get back to that.
19: Yeah, let's
2: save,
19: get back to
2: save that.
19: That
2: for the stiff segment.
19: We'll save that for stiff of the day.
2: And, so don't go anywhere. It's big news.
19: Correct. Yes. So we will have... Here's what we're going to do next segment, all right? Next segment, we'll talk crew, we'll touch on the score poll, and we'll do the stiff of the day. So for right now, what have we heard from the Packers' schedule situations and the updated, again, not confirmed just yet. The schedule will get released today. But what have we been hearing, Leo, from specifically our friends at the bullpen and just overall about what the schedule may turn out
2: first of all,
19: to be?
2: They couldn't have been more wrong, but... They said, no way are they playing a game week one in Green Bay. I mean, and again, they could be right because this isn't official, but it looks like the home opener will be against the Minnesota Vikings at Lambeau Field.
19: Wow.
2: I like that.
19: I do too.
2: If you're going to play any division opponent, I want the Vikings week one. Kyler Murray coming in, getting acclimated into the offense. I would just as soon get him early before if he does well.
19: Well, before he hits his growth spurt.
2: Yeah. They don't have tall quarterbacks in Minnesota.
19: No.
2: Yeah.
19: Certainly not.
2: Yeah. So it looks like Minnesota week one. Then they go on the road week two to take on our buddy Dan's New York Jets in New Jersey. Now, the Jets rebuilding, obviously. Who's their quarterback? Who's the Jets quarterback, Dan?
19: The Jets quarterback.
2: Yeah. Who's playing quarterback for the Jets this year?
19: That's a great question. Why is it not coming to
2: They don't
19: mind
2: have
19: either?
2: Tyrod Taylor anymore. They don't have Justin Fields anymore.
19: No.
2: I'll look
19: They
2: it
19: don't
2: up.
19: Have Aaron Rodgers anymore. They don't have Zach Wilson anymore. They don't have Russell Wilson. I don't know who it is. They don't have Tim Tebow anymore.
2: I'm going to tell you here.
19: They don't have Chad Pennington, Mark Sanchez anymore.
2: Well, they do have Kingsley Enagbare, who they signed away from the Green Bay.
19: Is he going to be the quarterback?
2: Yeah.
19: I'm trying to think of other...
2: Oh, Geno Smith.
19: Geno Smith.
2: Dan just got back.
19: Yes, that's right.
2: Geno Smith, man.
19: And isn't he a former Jet, too? Like, wasn't he a Jet?
2: I think you're correct.
19: Somewhere else. He went to Seattle.
2: I think they drafted him, and then...
19: it was right out of the gate in his career.
2: It didn't work out. Geno Smith.
19: Shocker.
2: Man. Who else do they have at quarterback? That can't be the answer.
19: Tim Tebow.
2: Well, I'm looking at... This could be a 2-0 start for the Green Bay Packers. The Jets have a lot of talent, don't get me wrong, but they haven't been able to put it together. Well, they're always picking high. I mean, you better have some talent.
19: They're always picking high because they never win.
2: And they had a lot of injuries last year. I remember when they came to Lambeau, and I believe they beat the Packers.
19: What's up with the New York organizations being the laughingstock of the league? Like, the Mets are the laughingstock of baseball right now. All the talent they have, they can't put together wins. The Jets... The biggest payroll that they've ever had, and they have talented players. They can't put together wins. Like, what is up with these New York organizations? Even the Knicks in the past. I mean,
2: Knicks are playing well now.
19: They're a really good team right now, but historically, like, they have been mired as kind of a joke of an organization. Interesting to see how they've played out. We've had a couple texts come in on the Cease Electronic Talk and text line. DK Knott from Chaska and Hop and Nina helping us out with Geno Smith. Credit Union Phil says, I'd like to go ahead and nominate Stiff of the Day to whoever was in charge of bumping you two for golf on the radio. There's absolutely zero chance it will be.
2: Oh, that's Alex Thomas. I'd be careful what you say, Phil.
19: Zero chance it'd be as entertaining as you two. Well, thanks, Phil. Phil.
2: It's surprising.
19: It will be entertaining. Stick around and listen to it.
2: It's a lucrative venture for us. So,
19: yes.
2: That's why. Yeah, the PGA, you can't go wrong.
19: No.
2: I mean, the Masters and the PGA and then golf is just kind of always watch it. But
19: yeah.
2: Anyway, we're really off topic. To continue with some schedule leaks that we know, looks like we found this out last night that they'll be playing on Thanksgiving Eve against the Rams. I don't know how I feel about that.
19: I don't love it. I don't love it.
2: I mean, you don't have to work the next day, so you can have fun, but it is Thanksgiving, and everyone's coming to... Can you imagine having to work the game?
19: How is it... How's like it going to work schedule-wise? Do you not play Sunday?
2: Like, if you were working for a network or a big state outlet and you had to go to Chicago to be at the game, to cover it, to get audio, and then have to fight traffic, come home after that, And the next day, you know, you're supposed to be hosting Thanksgiving.
19: I don't understand. So how is it going to work? Are they not going to play on Sunday? Are they not going to play on the following Sunday? Like, how does that plan out schedule? Like, are they playing a game on 3 days rest?
2: I would think they'll play Thursday the previous week and then come back and play Wednesday. And then they'll be, you know, then it'll be like a mini bye. That actually may be advantageous. Because I did see somebody posted on the X that week 11 is going to be the bye.
19: Mm-hmm. So that'd be right around that point.
2: So, nothing official yet.
19: Yeah. I was hoping that
2: the Bears on Christmas in Chicago at noon on Netflix.
19: On Netflix. Yeah. Same with the Wednesday game.
2: I don't mind that one. That'll be fun.
19: Yeah.
2: We'll go somewhere.
19: Terry Nash Wabanon says, who is your pick to shotgun a beer this weekend with Luke Combs? Consensus says it's Tucker Kraft.
2: Tucker!
19: Probably Kraft, yeah.
2: Tucker! Gotta love Tucker.
19: You do. You do.
2: He fits right in on this show.
19: He does.
2: Yeah.
19: Especially with you. All right, we got to take our first break of the show so we can keep things rolling here.
2: Yeah.
19: Before we do, we got a message from Leo Kiper Jr.
2: We certainly do. 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
19: Game Tony. Time. You ever heard that guy, Game Time?
2: Game Time? Hey, you. Yeah? Game Time. You ever hear that place?
19: Good place.
2: Werner Ziegler? Take it away.
19: More show coming up when we come back. We'll talk crew, visit the score poll, award the stiff of the day, and more. That and more. I'll just say that. Got a big segment coming up next. You won't want to miss it. It's the show with Tony G and Leo, and it continues after this.

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12: We continue our warming trend today with temperatures making it into the upper 60s, and some folks might even make a run for the 70s. Plenty of sunshine is expected today, and a lot less wind than yesterday will make for a very pleasant day. It is a chilly start to the morning, but as I said, those temperatures will climb pretty quickly. A few showers will move through late tonight. From the WBAY First Alert Weather Center, I'm meteorologist Emily Mers.
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14: It, you know, you have to swallow it as part of it. You're going to have three or four of these every year. 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We faced a really good pitcher, left some guys on base, but still a lot of really good performances. And then, you know, Mesorowski was really, really good, especially in the middle of the game. And then Ashby was really, really good. And Abner, you know, walked a guy and made a bad pitch.
15: Those leadoff walks, they'll come back to hurt you. This is The Show with Tony G and Leo. And Kipe, as we start our Talkin' Crew segment brought to you by Hart Law, I want to talk to you about the game last night. 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After having a 1-0 lead heading into the ninth, Abner Uribe coming into the game gives up a 3-run bomb, and the Padres all of a sudden win the game 3-1.
16: Wah, wah, wah, wah, wah.
15: Oh, yeah, here. I got that actually somewhere around here. Yep.
16: Yeah, I was texting with you and Credit Union Phil at that time, and disappointing.
15: It is disheartening.
16: You kind of saw it coming, though, didn't you?
15: You know, you could feel it because the offense wasn't there.
16: Didn't I say they were going to blow it?
15: You did.
16: I texted you. They're going to blow this.
17: Leo was right. Leo was 100% right.
16: And the reason, one of the main reasons they blew it is because they left 19 runners on base.
15: How many?
16: 19.
15: Oh, my.
16: And Joey Ortiz led the way, leaving 3 on base. Sal Frelick left 3.
15: 19? I see just 9.
16: Left on base. I'm looking at the box score right now.
15: Team LOB.
16: LOB. Jackson Chourio left 3 on. Bryce Terang left 3 on. I don't know, unless I'm just adding up the box score. It comes out to 19, unless I'm... Those get...
15: Oh, well, it was a lot.
16: They left a lot of guys on base. Who cares about what the number is?

0: struck out 10. Again, he's setting team records for consecutive games with 8 strikeouts, which he's sandwiched between Corbin Burnes and Ben Sheets. Good company. He's had consecutive multiple games of 10-plus strikeouts. Here's Jacob Mizorowski. He said he did all that and didn't even feel like he had his best stuff.
1: I honestly didn't feel like I had my best stuff. Like, I thought I was spraying those first few innings, and what helped a lot was the guys over there. They were swinging, and, you know, they were putting balls in play, and some were falling. But, you know, that's probably the biggest factor of it all.
0: Can you imagine being that good, setting the league on fire, throwing 104, striking out 10 every time you come out to pitch on the mound, and still thinking that you're leaving something on the table? That you still have something in the tank?
2: Yeah, that's exciting for Brewers fans.
0: Guy is elite. So it begs the question of today's score poll. 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Your options are 0, 1, 2, or 3+. Well, you know you got one in Mizorowski if he stays healthy. I feel like you'll get one in Terang if he stays healthy.
2: Well, Terang is going to be an all-star. Ashby is going to be an all-star.
0: Ashby should be an all-star. You know, middle relief pitchers typically don't get the love, though. Like, remember when Brian Hudson, like,
2: yeah, but
0: he's
2: putting up 6 stats.
0: Brian Hudson right had, like, a sub-1 earned run average.
2: Well, he leads the league in victories, and he's...
0: wasn't an all-star.
2: Yeah, he's...
0: Hudson.
2: I think Ashby gets in.
0: So I think you have at least 3.
2: I'm going to stay 2. It'll be between Ashby and Mizorowski, depending upon who they like more.
0: Or maybe, do you think Garrett Mitchell could find his way in?
2: That might be the funniest thing you ever said.
0: 0-for-3 is down to 205 for a batting average.
2: Yeah, not great, Bob. I don't know how much longer I can sit here and watch out after out after out with these are middle tier players at best. Someone's calling me. Should I answer?
0: Yeah.
2: It's a potential spam.
0: Oh boy, you said you like to answer those on air.
2: Sick.
0: Yeah, we don't have the time for it today.
2: What a sick joke. Quit calling me.
0: And I think there's a chance if Churio heats up, he will be an all-star. So there's my 3.
2: No
0: at least.
2: Way.
0: I think so.
2: Not enough time.
0: Oh, I think so.
2: No.
0: I think if he gets on a tear, which he can. I mean, we've seen Churio do that. If he goes over a month tear, he's an all-star.
2: Speaking of tear.
0: Put it in reverse, Terry.
2: Yeah. Terry Nashwabana, not a Brewer fan. All I've been hearing is Brewers fans complaining about Uribe or McGill. Maybe Arnold should trade a few of his stud prospects for Mason Miller of the Padres, best reliever in the game.
0: That would cost too much.
2: Yeah, that's and why would they want to trade him?
0: Tell the listeners what name we were thinking about, though, Leo.
2: Bill?
0: What?
2: Did you call me Bill?
0: No, I said tell the listeners what name we were thinking about, Leo.
2: Oh, I thought you said
0: what no. Reliever is out there who attracted us?
2: Mr. Chapman from the Boston Red Sox.
0: Chapman's ice cream.
2: Yes. He. Why not go fleece Boston again?
0: Yeah, I'm in. I saw, it's funny we talked about this because you brought him up and I was like, listen, I just saw a video of him striking out the side for the Red Sox yesterday. And I thought to myself, if the Brewers had any ounce of gumption? Is that the right word?
2: Gumption is it's a word.
0: Okay, well, I'm going to use it in this situation. They'd go trade for Chapman. They would go say, we need a reliever, we need a closer.
2: How old is he?
0: He's old, but he's having the best years of his career right now for Boston. Although I said Brewers should trade with Boston for Alex Bregman last year, and look how far I got.
2: All right, so on the year, he is 0-1, but his ERA is under 1. It's 0.66. He's got 9 saves. His whip is 0.878.
0: Great numbers.
2: He's got 19 strikeouts and 13 in 2/3 innings.
0: Great numbers. Hall of Fame closer. I mean,
2: God, he's been around since 2010.
0: Yeah, he's been around forever. He's gone through some scandalous activity, though, I suppose, so that could falter it.
2: Well, I would think he'd be a rental.
0: Yeah, well, exactly. I mean, you trade for him for a year, you lock down the back end of the bullpen, and there you go. I mean, that's your answer right there.
2: He's 38 years old.
0: Okay. He's old, but again, best numbers of his career.
2: He still can bring it.
0: Not velocity-wise, but...
2: And I like having a lefty closer because that just seems to really get to... Well, there's a lot of great left-handed power hitters in baseball.
0: True.
2: And,
0: if you can get through them, yeah.
2: Yeah, let's go get Chapman. Let's get that deal done.
0: Now...
2: Matt, get on the phone right now.
0: In this

0: conversation. Obviously, we got a shortened one-hour show today. Let's do our Stiff of the Day segment.
1: Okay.
0: Because we were bantering back and forth who it could be, so I'm just going to open the floor.
1: And I was going to bring this up because we have to take... Our phone lines are going to be jammed up because we have to take a caller. How about we do this? Whoever qualifies for the Brewer coin flip is our contestant for Craft Beer or Indie Band.
0: I like that a lot.
1: So if you don't want to play Craft Beer or Indie Band, I suggest you don't call because whoever caller, it's always caller five, right?
0: Yes, always caller five.
1: Always caller five. If you don't want to be caller five and play Craft Beer or Indie Band against me, then don't call.
0: So you get if you call in a break, it's twofold. You get to play Leo and Craft Beer or Indie Band, and you get to do the pre-qualifying.
1: You'd be doing us a favor.
0: And in that segment, we will also flip the coin. So
1: we have to flip the coin, so they'll find out live on the air.
0: You'll find out immediately.
1: Yeah.
0: All right, let's do the Stiff of the Day. I'm not going to hit the sounder because we don't have really the time for it.
1: Right.
0: But what's on your mind today, Leo?
1: Well, I mean, you brought it up in the beginning of the show. We had a sales meeting, our staff today, for WHBY and the score. And as everyone knows, I've got 25 plus years in. You know, they give you a nice gift. The TV was fabulous. They give you a nice glass 25 year recognition award, which they screwed up on the first one, gave me a second one. So I have two of them, which is nice. My nickname is Leo. My radio name's Leo. My real name's John to the layman.
0: Thank you.
1: So I got one for Leo and one for John.
0: Thank you for clarifying.
1: Yeah, I'm kind of a split personality. Anyway,
0: that's right.
1: So then they go and do this really nice thing. They do this caricature of you. Yeah. You know, like a cartoon character drawing.
0: Right.
1: And I've been. Our sales manager, Nicole, has been kind of sitting on this for a while. She goes, oh, I can't wait till you get this. This is going to be fun. And she goes, look at mine from a few years ago. I'm like, oh, that's
0: oh, great.
1: That's not the best caricature I've ever seen. Well, hers looks great compared to mine. My God, they made me look, man, just terrible. It is just, it's horrible. Well, everyone in the meeting was giving me crap. They wanted to take pictures of it and send it to people. I'm like, no one's seeing this thing ever. Well, what did you think of it, Tony?
0: Oh, what did I think of it?
2: Not great, Bob.
1: Do you think they'll do a new one for me?
3: I don't think so, Tim.
1: Probably not. So whoever did that is in line for Stiff of the Day. Their initials are RW. That's all I can tell you. Mm-hmm. Whoever the artist was.
0: Yep. All you know.
1: Yeah, they might want to get a new career path.
0: Don't quit your day job.
1: Yeah, they're not good. Because I heard John Jordan's from 105.7 WAPL. He hasn't seen his yet. I heard his is right along with mine.
0: Mm-hmm.
1: Not great, Bob. Yeah. I didn't want to spoil it for him because he hasn't seen it yet. So hopefully he's not listening. But not great, Bob.
0: Mm-hmm.
1: Anyway, our Stiff of the Day, it's got to go to the Brewers. It was there a total team effort last night. You know, with leaving all the runners on base, you only score one run. I mean, you're putting your closer in a rough spot. I mean, granted, that was a blown save. It was terrible. All the blame goes to Uribe. But, you know, he pitched the night before, and some things just didn't go their way offensively. And it was just a total team effort, which I hate to see because, again, you have all these studs. You have the number one prospect in baseball. And you keep rolling out guys like Ortiz and Sanchez and Perkins and Mitchell.
0: You know what day it is?
1: You have better players in minor league baseball than the guys you're putting on your major league team. And I don't understand that, so that's why they're getting stiff.
0: You know what day it is, though?
1: May 14th.
0: Uh-huh.
1: Maybe something. Well, we know it didn't happen after the game today.
0: Yeah. Because
1: the game kicks off, first pitch is in like 3 minutes.
0: Yeah, 3 minutes.
1: We saw the lineup already.
0: That's right.
1: No transactions. Let me check the X machine quickly.
0: So far this week, our Stiffs of the Day have been the Indiana Pacers, the NBA for not suspending Victor Wembanyama, Manny Machado, and the Brewers for blowing up their win against the Padres. Call now in a break. 920-281-1570. If you're caller number five, you pre-qualify for the coin toss
1: and
0: the Tale of Two tailgates and for Craft Beer or Indie Band against Leo Kuiper Jr., which we will do in the next segment.
1: How fun is that going to be?
0: And it is brought to you, the Craft Beer or Indie Band and tailgate talk is brought to you by Nemeth Southside Market. We'll do that after the break. Call now. Caller number five will take you.
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3: The Brewers would fall last night to the Padres 3-1 after Abner Uribe gave up a three-run shot in the top of the ninth to Gavin Sheets to see the Padres overcome Jacob Mizorowski's third straight scoreless outings as he would go seven innings, allowing four hits, walking none, and striking out 10 batters. At one point, he retired 14 straight batters. Here's more from Mizorowski.
4: Honestly, you know, it's incredible that, you know, I got out in five pitches or something like that every inning, so... You know, that kind of got me to the position where I could, you know, stretch in the seventh and possibly the eighth. But, you know, it was everything was working, so it really clicked.
3: Over his last three outings, Mizorowski has allowed six hits in 18 and one-third innings work with 29 strikeouts and four walks, lowering his ERA to 2.12. The Brewers now turn their attention to the rubber match as they'll take on the Padres this afternoon at American Family Field. Turning to the Packers, tonight at 7 o'clock, the NFL is set to release its schedule for all 32 teams, but we do know of a few. The Packers will take on the Rams at SoFi Stadium the night before Thanksgiving, and it's reported the Packers will take on the Chicago Bears at Soldier Field on Christmas, both airing on Netflix.
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3: Wisconsin football got another in-state recruit for its 2027 cycle. 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
0: Welcome back to the show with Tony G and Leo. We are joined by Wes Karczewski of Nemus Southside Market, 2121 South Oneida Street in Appleton. Wes, how you doing today?
19: I'm doing all right. How you guys doing?
0: I'm doing well. We can't complain here. What's new at Nemus?
19: Well, we got a whole lot of new stuff today. We just got a big old load of beer from Other Half, Equilibria, Modest, Drecker, Pop Butcher, and a brand new brewery to the state, 56 Brewing out of Minnesota here. 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Looks like it's going to be a good one. We've got hot honey jalapeno cheddar brats in the case right now. We'll have salmon for Scottish salmon for grilling or king salmon for grilling. We've got prime T-bones and porterhouses at choice prices for this weekend. And everything else you need for grilling. So,
1: and it's going to be a nice weekend, so you want to be grilling, right, Wes?
19: Oh, yeah, it's going to be a really nice weekend. Plus, you got the primetime burgers in there, the bacon cheddar primetime brisket burgers ready to go. Oh, boy, what else we got? Just about everything you need, like I said, for grilling this weekend, so...
0: Well, that's good to hear. Are we missing anything else, or is that the latest and greatest from Nemus?
19: And, of course, we do have allocated bourbon hidden throughout the store, so come on down if you're looking for some bourbon this weekend as well.
1: The Mother's Day wasn't a sellout on the bourbon?
19: you know what? We actually sold quite a bit of bourbon over Mother's Day weekend. So.
0: It's probably because you said that right here on the air, and all the listeners were like, I got to go get that
1: all
0: bourbon.
1: All the mom. Well, your mom said she wanted some, right?
0: She did.
1: Yeah, she did say that on
0: She's
1: the air.
0: She's not a... So, yeah, well...
19: Also, gentlemen, I'm going to announce this right now while I'm here. We have a brand new website out there. Please check it out, folks. Brand new website for Nemus Southside Market. It was just launched this morning.
0: Yeah, that's the crowd cheering for you, Wes. Congratulations on the new website. Where can people find that at?
19: It's at Nemus. Just go up and look at Nemus, Nemus Southside Market on the old interweb there, like Richard would say.
1: On the interweb, yeah, there you go.
0: All right, very nice. Well, Wes, we appreciate you taking the time to jump aboard. Congratulations on the new website. All the listeners should get out there and check that out, Nemus Southside Market, or just go live to the direct location, 2121 South Oneida Street. Thanks again, Wes. We'll talk with you next Thursday.
19: Yes, thank you, gentlemen. You have a great weekend. Let's go, Brewers. Let's go.
0: I like it. Well, perfect. Again, that's Wes Karczewski. 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Leo, you won't believe who called in.
1: Come on, it can't be.
0: It's Y Matt. I'm telling you, I just take the fifth name that comes up. Y Matt, what's your secret? How do you get through on the fifth time? Do you wait? Do you call right away? What do you do?
20: I kind of call when you say to call in, and then it's usually busy for a couple times, and my iPhone, I can just keep doing the callback feature of it, and eventually it gets through. So,
1: Matt, did you get through 1, 2, 3, or 4? Did you call back a second time, or was it just busy
20: nope.
1: And you got 5?
20: The last couple, I would say the first couple of times it was I was caller 1, and then I'd call right back. This time I didn't get through at all the first time. I just was 5.
0: All right. So here's what we're going to do. We're going to flip the coin first.
1: We're flipping the coin first?
0: We're going to flip the coin first, make sure we get this done, and then we're going to do craft beer or indie band.
1: Well, he might be really sad if he loses the coin flip.
0: Maybe that would work in your favor.
1: Maybe we should do craft beer or indie band first and then flip.
0: I'm getting the sense you want to do craft beer or indie band first.
1: Yeah, let's do craft beer or indie band first.
20: Make me work for it.
1: Yeah, I don't want him to be sad just in case. You know?
0: Now, we do have to work rather quickly here. Let me pull up the right screen and make sure we have everything all set to go. I got to get out my pen and paper so I can keep score. Let me pull up the right one. We've done this so many times. All right. Are you both ready?
1: Yes, Matt's first.
0: Yeah, Matt, are you ready? Why not? All right, here we go. Craft beer or indie band brought to you by Nemus Southside Market. Why, Matt, you guess first. Art of Neurosis. Art of Neurosis.
1: Ooh.
20: Let's go craft beer.
0: Okay. Leo?
1: That doesn't sound very delicious, so I'm going to go indie band.
0: Y-Match got you there.
1: Oh, good one.
0: It is a craft beer. Leo, you guess first here. The Great Northwest.
1: The Great Northwest.
0: That's right.
1: Let's go craft beer.
0: Okay. Y-Match, what do you think?
20: I agree.
0: You're both wrong. It's an indie band. The Great Northwest is an indie band.
1: Okay.
0: Y-Match? Honeymoon Phase, is that a craft beer or indie band?
20: I'm going to say craft beer.
0: Leo?
1: I got to get tied up here. I'm going to go indie band.
0: It's craft beer.
1: Oh.
0: Why, Matt's got a 2-0 lead on you.
1: Wow. I'm sucking today.
0: But Leo, you guess first on this next one.
1: All right.
0: Rat Fancy. Rat, R-A-T, Rat yeah. Fancy. Well,
1: there's a band named Rat. They added a fancy to it. I'll go indie band.
0: Okay. Why, Matt, what do you think?
20: I'll agree.
0: Oh, you're both. You're both right. It's an indie band.
1: Yeah.
0: Very nice. And I don't imagine wanting to name a craft beer after Rat.
1: Yeah.
0: That doesn't put a good thought in your
1: head. Yeah.
0: Why, Matt, you guess first on this next one. Big Hop.
20: Big Hop.
0: Yeah.
20: Sounds like a beer to me.
0: Okay.
1: Yeah, I've got to agree.
0: You're both right. That one was kind of easy because you think Hop. Maybe I was trying to trick you on that one. Who knows?
1: Hop and Nina. Big Hop and Nina.
0: Hop.
1: Hop.
0: Hop.
1: Hop. Butcher, hop. Hop. Butcher. Hop. Yep.
0: Horse Girl, Leo.
1: Horse Girl?
0: Horse Girl. One word. Horse Girl.
1: Indie band.
0: Wow. That was quick.
1: Yeah.
0: That was just a quick guess. You didn't even think about it.
1: Well, you said be quick.
0: Okay. Why, Matt?
1: I'm pretty much screwed. Yeah, all he has to do is agree with me from here on out.
0: Yeah, pretty much. Well, it is indeed an indie band. You both got it right.
1: Okay.
0: Why, Matt, you guess first on this next one. Dolphin Draft. Craft beer or indie band?
20: Dolphin Draft?
0: That's right.
20: Sounds like a beer to me.
0: All right. All right.
1: Just to be different, I'll go indie band.
0: It's a beer.
1: Yeah.
0: Yeah.
1: Sounded like a beer, but...
0: Leo, you're getting whooped up on here. Score is 6-3.
1: Yeah,
0: and there's two to left. Why, Matt's for sure going to win, but we're going to play it through. Leo, Sonic Youth.
1: Sonic Youth is a band.
0: Why,
20: definitely.
0: Matt?
20: Definitely. Heard of them before.
0: You both have? Wow, I've never heard of
20: them. Yep.
0: Why, Matt, you guess first on this next one, just for fun. Sticks and Stones. But Sticks, spelled S-T-Y-X, like the band. Sticks and Stones.
20: Well, go with the band.
1: It's got to be, they're Sticks and Rolling Stones cover band, Sticks and Stones.
0: Okay.
1: Band.
0: You're both wrong, it's a craft beer.
1: Oh, you tricked us.
0: I did. I tried to this whole time. But Why, Matt had the better of you. By a score of 7-4.
1: Wow, I got my butt pasted.
0: Congratulations, Y-Matt.
1: If I don't get that first one, I'm in big trouble.
0: Nope, not the right one. There you go.
1: Yeah.
0: Not the circus one.
1: All right.
0: All right, Y-Matt, let's see if you're today's winner of the coin toss. This is your fourth time getting through as caller four.
1: Who is our first show winner?
20: Caller five.
1: Do we have that name?
0: Our first show winner was Phil.
1: So we have a Phil and a Matt.
0: And Steve and Brad. On our show.
1: No, I'm just talking about who's Matt competing against today.
0: Steve.
1: Steve.
0: Steve and Appleton.
1: Steve and Appleton and Why Matt. So Steve is heads and Why Matt. And what Matt, we've gotten two tails in a row, as you're well aware of. Uh-huh. So here we go. The coin is, are you going to do a drum roll on this?
0: Oh, yeah. Maybe I should, huh? Let me just pull it up. And all right, you ready?
1: Yep. Ladies and gentlemen, the third straight day, it is a tails. Why, Matt?
0: Wow. Finally, Why, Matt wins it.
1: Your persistent pays off.
20: Awesome.
0: So he wins craft beer or indie band, and he wins Tale of Two Tales.
1: Wow, this could be the greatest day in the history of your life.
0: Why, Matt, stay on the line.
20: I need to go golfing this afternoon.
0: Yeah, you got to celebrate with the warm weather. Yeah. Stay on the line. I'll get some of your information momentarily. But, Leo, go ahead with your tailgate talk.
1: Yeah, my craft beer is from Nemeth Southside Market. It's a six IPAs for Bulky and I. And I took four of them this week. I was a little thirsty. I started out with an MC from Equilibrium in Middletown, New York. 6.0 ABV. It's a hazy IPA. Sudsy. Golden orange pour. Lots of scents of guava and grapefruit. It had some caramel and pine. It was a sweet tropical taste with some piney bitterness. Then we had Haze of the Dead, a Distill Brewery, and that is in Normal, Illinois. This is a Imperial Double IPA, hazy, bright, golden pour, mango, pineapple, grapefruit. Had a real weedy backbone to it, very boozy, 8.5 ABV. That one put me to sleep last night. Then I had a Snow Shovel Stunts, cool name, other half in Brooklyn, New York. It's a hazy orange pour, juicy citrus flavors with tangerine, grapefruit, apricot, and it had an earthy pininess to it. Creamy smooth, but it had some moderate bitterness to it. So my favorite of the week, and a great name too, he lead the league in backflips.
0: He lead the league in backflips.
1: From Youngblood in Madison. 6.5 ABV, which is perfect. A very tasty, hazy IPA with an orange haze pour, very foamy, lots of citrus, sweet finish, low bitterness, and as I'd mentioned, my favorite of the week from Nemeth Southside Market, 2121 South Oneida Street in Appleton.
0: Very nice, very nice. I don't have Bulky on the line, but...
1: No Bulky as of yet?
0: No Bulky as of yet.
1: Okay.
0: But we do have under 2 minutes to go, so it would have to be...
1: 2 minutes left in the game, two-minute warning.
0: He would really have to fly.
1: Yeah. Come on, Bulkinator.
0: But either way...
1: If you're out there listening.
0: For the most part, we got through everything we needed to here, Leo. How about us? Look at us go.
1: Yeah, we are on a roll.
0: Yeah.
1: Hopefully I don't get any in my pants. We didn't have time to be funny today. This kind of sucked.
0: Know. Yeah. I wouldn't say it sucked.
1: Let me hit some text messages while we're waiting for Bulky. David Spaghetti, a little hard on the Brewers management, John Leal. Cousin Al, John stiff Leal of the week. McDonald's for not putting ice in his tea. DK, not from Chaska. I got four. Yeah, they were tough today, man.
0: Yeah.
1: You really dug deep. Sonic Youth is the only one I really was
0: I try. I just really go for it.
1: Then Brian the Lawyer just turned in and caught a brief second of the circuit sound and giving me flashbacks. Too good.
0: Oh, do you mean something like this?
1: Oh, the circus.
0: Yes.
1: Yeah, he must have a typo. It said circuit. Yeah, go ahead and play it.
0: Well, it's about time that we play our outro. Wait, here. Instead of this one, let's play this one. That'll wrap up today's show.
1: Well, Bulky will just have to give his reports next week.
0: Yep.
1: Sorry, Bulky.
0: It's all right. It was a quick hour.
1: We got to be out early today.
0: We do got to be out early.
1: No, there's no horsing around.
0: I'm back solo tomorrow again for just 1 hour.
1: I'll be checking in from beautiful Reed Golf Course.
0: And you'll probably end up being stiff of the day for it.
1: That's all right.
0: Well, that's how it is. That's Leo Kiper Jr. I'm Tony G. Thanks for tuning into today's show with Tony G and Leo. Keep it locked right here on 95.3991 The Score. We have golf coming up next. Thanks, Score Squad. Wrap it up.
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7: First round of the PGA Championship out of Ronnemink. 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